0: this morning at a home on Avenue 176 in Campbell Creek Drive. ABC's Cassandra Gutierrez on the scene.
1: The home was already fully engulfed in flames, and it took several hours to put the fire out. Investigators say that it will take at least several hours, if not days, to confirm and investigate exactly what led up to this house catching fire earlier this morning.
0: Two people are dead after a fire this morning in a bridge utility vault in downtown Fresno. KMJ's Liz Kern has more.
2: Investigators say it was just before 8:30 in the morning that several homeless people were seen coming in and out of the area of Fresno and H Streets shortly before the smoke was first reported. When fire crews went into the vault, initially they only found one victim, but later confirmed that a second person had also died. Their identities have not been released. Liz Kern, KMJ News.
0: President Trump is set to visit China for a summit with Chinese leader Xi Jinping. Fox's Mark Meredith is at the White House.
3: President Trump landing Wednesday, leaving on Friday. But in that short period of time, the White House is hoping to show a lot of progress on a number of different fronts. Iran is likely to dominate the agenda as China has both political and economic interests in the Middle East. As the Wall Street Journal points out, President Xi also wants the fighting to stop. Middle East turmoil restricts China's oil supply and shrinks the country's ability to buy Chinese goods. Among other issues, the future of Taiwan, where the U.S. sells billions of dollars worth of weapons.
0: The Supreme Court is leaving women's access to a widely used abortion pill, Mifepristone, untouched until at least Thursday, while justices consider whether to allow restrictions on the drug to take effect. President Trump nominates former Navy SEAL Cameron Hamilton to lead FEMA a year after he was fired from the role. A settlement is reached in a national meat price fixing court case. KMJ Ag Director Don York has the details.
4: The U.S. Department of Justice in six states, including California, have reached a settlement in their antitrust lawsuit against data company AgriStats. It's a move federal officials say could help lower meat prices for consumers. The lawsuit alleges that AgriStats detail weekly pricing and sales reports, which enable anti-competitive behavior within the chicken, pork, and turkey industries. Under the settlement, the company will face new limits on the data it can collect and must make information available to meat buyers such as grocery stores and restaurants, not just processors. Don York, KMJ News.
0: On Wall Street, the Dow ended up 95 points. The S&P 500 added 13. NASDAQ gained 27. ABC 30's Christine Gregory has our forecast.
5: Hey, Central Valley, happy Monday. We are in for our first triple digits of the season. We'll see highs near 100 this afternoon. The hot sun will last through tomorrow. Another near record day with highs near 101. Relief will come. We'll just have to wait until Wednesday as we dip back into the 80s and highs nearing 90, still on the warm side through the weekend. For KMJ, I'm ABC 30's meteorologist Christine Gregory.
0: We're taking a look at our traffic here in Fresno. Two-vehicle traffic collision with unknown injuries at South Clovis Avenue and East Park Circle Drive. Report of a fire westbound Jensen on-ramp to northbound 41. Clearing that non-injury hit and run west Jensen at Cornelia. Also clearing a minor injury, a traffic collision on Chestnut and American. Near Riverdale, non-injury hit and run northbound 41 just south of Mount Whitney. And in Coalinga, traffic collision, unknown injury, southbound I-5, just south of 41. I'm Rose Ortega on KMJ at KMJNow.com or wherever you...
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9: Coming up on 5:05 on a Monday afternoon at KMJ at KMJnow.com and anywhere you stream. And there is a new scandal in the race for governor. It's a cultural issue. And I think that the virality on this one hinges on a single word. KTLA has the story.
10: California gubernatorial candidate Steve Hilton is going viral over a food flub.
11: He is being called out for what people call his lack of taco knowledge.
12: Why am I holding a Barstow Street taco right now? Because I just...
9: Now, I want to be clear. He says, right now I am holding a Barstow Street taco. What he has in his hand... Well,
12: bought it at this historic location. Check it out. The original Del Taco. There it is. My Barstow Street Taco. I'm going to enjoy. See you soon.
11: Hilton filmed himself outside of Del Taco's original location in Barstow and referred to his food choice as a Barstow Street Taco. People were quick to point out fast food taco does not qualify as authentic street tacos, which is typically served by vendors or carts. Hilton's taco is on a hard shell, not a soft tortilla. The British American appears to be taking it in stride, replying to a supportive comment with a fist bump emoji. So he is, I guess that means he's standing by his choice. There you go. There's also, by the way,
9: All right. Gabe, you got to help me out.
13: Talk to me, brother.
9: My understanding of authentic street taco comes out of my time working in construction.
13: Yeah.
9: Back when a food truck meant a white food truck with no branding, two guys inside, one of whom spoke enough English to tell me what I owed for what I ordered, and one of whom was flying over the grill, making asada, making chicken, doing whatever. A street taco, in my experience, is meat, for me, usually asada. Little cilantro, little onion, maybe a piece of radish, maybe a squirt of lime.
13: Sounds like a dream come true.
9: I mean, that's authentic street taco,
13: that's,
9: right?
13: In its essence, yes.
9: Now, I understand that it can get much more involved. I mean, you got people that are, you know, they're marinating their asada for a week, or they're doing chicken, or they're doing, you know, tripas or whatever. I mean, there's variations on the theme, but fundamentally, we are talking about a 3 to 5 inch corn tortilla, meat, onion, cilantro, and a little bit of seasoning.
13: And just to kind of clarify, street tacos are actually the smaller tortillas.
9: Yeah.
13: They're like the mini ones, the ones where you can kind of slurp up, you know. Yeah. This is a big corn shell that he's holding.
9: That's a hard shell.
13: That's
9: which is not authentic.
13: No. I mean, When we go to like Mexican cuisine and it's true authenticity, it is the tortilla that is masa, water, salt, together, bind it, flatten, put on the griddle, and then it puffs up.
9: Yeah.
13: That's the joy of a tortilla. And I'm going to say it like it's supposed to be said, tortilla.
9: You're just trying to trigger Clint.
13: I love you, Clint. What's up, buddy? No, but to get the actual, like, the full essence, it's gotta be freshly made, hand padded. Not, I mean, yeah, we have the little machines here and there that get a little faster, but like, no, it's nothing like the love of a hand padded tortilla on the griddle with the meat, a little bit of a, you know, you said cilantro, lime, little kind of onions. I know some of people think cilantro tastes like soap, but hey.
9: Or the chopped cabbage.
13: See, that's another one as well too. I know there's a, taqueria here that loves the chopped La Elegante. There you go. I was trying to remember the name of it. I go to pick a part to get parts all the time, so I always see the truck. But the Roach Coaches, the food trucks are incredible.
9: Best tacos I've ever had came off of an unmarked food truck.
13: And that's the deal. If you find these trucks that are like wrapped up, real pretty, real looking, like the food more than likely is going to be lower quality. Because they're focusing on the appearance, the marketing. But if you go to one of these that are really focusing on the food, really taking their time, marinating their foods, their carne asada, they're really marinating and getting that pineapple for the al pastor, or whether it be really getting those tripas really crispy and crunchy to get that good taste just when you take that bite. A taco's supposed to be crunchy from the meat inside, not from the shell.
9: Yeah, little caramelization on the meat.
13: Oh, and no cheese, please, no cheese.
9: Oh, really?
13: Oh, I'm a no cheese kind of guy. I even on my hard shell ones. I mean, I love cheddar cheese.
9: Yeah,
13: I gotta have it on nachos. I gotta have it on this, but no cheese on taco. Even on my hard shells, I would just try meat, tomato, a little picadillo, the lettuce, no cheese.
9: Okay, so
13: I might squeeze a little sour cream in here and there, only because I'm a child that grew up on Taco Bell.
9: Sure,
13: you know I love that kind of stuff. But Del Taco, no Del Taco bashing here. I love Del Taco, but that's not authentic.
9: I learned something about Del Taco down in Palm Springs.
13: Yeah,
9: so it, where I grew up, Taco Bell was the dominant. Call it Mexican-inspired fast food.
13: Yeah, right? Yeah.
9: There's a nodding acquaintanceship, but a Taco Bell taco has about as much resemblance to an authentic taco as a McDonald's cheeseburger has to a homemade cheeseburger.
13: Oh, 100%.
9: Yeah, they're not the same thing, but obviously one came from the other. So I didn't get to know Del Taco until I was in my 30s. They weren't around where I grew up.
13: They're a Southern California chain. Yeah.
9: Oh, yeah, coming out of Barstow for sure. Mm-hmm. But when I got down here, I just never went. I'll just go to Taco Bell. Drive-throughs. What am I going to the one I don't know what I? You know, I'm not an adventurous eater. But I learned about Del Taco in Palm Springs. Yeah. One of my dad's friends, Sam Dixon, God rest his soul, lost him during the pandemic. He was. The best way that I can describe Sam Dixon to you guys is Mr. Belvedere wardrobed by Paulie Walnuts.
13: Oh, okay. I went in circles right there.
9: He was this great big Anglo guy. He was like, Sam was like 6'3", probably 325. He was just a big guy. I mean, there was a lot of belly there, but he was tall and broad. Yeah. And when he was not at work, he always wore tracksuits. But he had this affect, this very kind of gentle, genteel way about him. That it was Mr. Belvedere wardrobe by Paulie Walnuts. And Sam, he had been a very prudent investor in the earlier part of his life. So when he retired, he was good.
13: You say, yeah.
9: We were sitting at a bar in Palm Springs. And while everybody's, are we going to go to Sherman's? Are we going to go to Oscar's? You know, everybody's got these, are we going to go to we're going to go to that fancy Italian place?
13: Yeah.
9: And Sam leans over and says, I have a confession. I want Del Taco. And I began to learn that the moneyed sons of Southern California, their guilty pleasure is Del Taco. Especially, but not exclusively, the grilled chicken soft taco. The cheapest thing on the menu.
13: Oh, yeah. That's on their... what's it? Their munchie menu or something?
9: Yeah,
13: it's on a cheaper menu. Yeah,
9: yeah.
13: I was just looking at the menu right now. That's why. Yeah. Well, because they offer a nice size bean and cheese burrito.
9: Like, oh yeah.
13: It's for what the money's worth. It's a nice big size and it's filling for like less than $3. I think.
9: Oh no, you're getting your bang for your dollar. Yeah. I have nothing bad to say about Del Taco.
13: Nothing.
9: Listening to you talking about your preference on authentic street tacos.
13: Oh, yeah.
9: I could get into the same waxing colorful about a couple of Italian dishes that my grandmother made over the years.
13: Mm-hmm.
9: I suspect that the appreciation of Del Taco is not unlike somebody who grew up with authentic Italian who is confronted with the Olive Garden menu. It's not authentic. It's not bad, but it's not authentic. It is an Americanized version of the thing. That's acceptable when you just need a meal and you need some place to go. You know you're going to get quality. But it's not authentic. Does Hilton lose credibility with Hispanic voters, with California voters, because he called this a Barstow Street taco? Did he just pull the covers on just how Anglo he is?
13: I was trying to find the sound bite from Jason Alexander on Seinfeld when he's they asked him about the faux pas. Oh, it's a big freaking faux pas.
9: Yeah,
13: especially in California. Like,
9: but does he get a pass because he's not from here?
13: Kind of makes me question. It brings up a lot more questions than it. I mean, it's like, for real, that's just an opening up a can of worms. Like, what else is there behind this? But no, somebody on his team, like, seriously, somebody on his team, do you have any Spanish speakers, Steve? Like, is there somebody really that's like, I'm not saying like just a casual, I mean, cultured, somebody that understands the lay of the land, who's bringing you through Southern California. I know you lived in Northern California, but to navigate down there, it's a different beast. It's not Atherton, buddy. It's Southern California.
9: Because Del Taco originates in Barstow, understanding that Del Taco is not, in fact, authentic Mexican food. It is a fast food iteration inspired by Mexican cuisine.
13: Yeah.
9: Does he get a pass because he's at the first Del Taco? So it's not that it's an authentic Mexican street taco, but that it is an authentic Barstow original.
13: Okay. Yeah, it could go both ways. Yes, he could get the pass because it's a staple. It's the first one and he's in the area. He's speaking. Yeah, of course you want to kind of entrench yourself into the community.
9: Yeah.
13: But just as easy, he could have gone around the corner and probably one of the little strip malls and found himself a good little taqueria and posted a plate with three, four actual bro, you didn't even have to eat them. Just show me the plate with a video of you holding them and say, these are street tacos. Vote for Steve.
9: No. Does Steve fix this by now going on a California taco tour? Because not only do you have the reality that there are a million places in LA where you can get authentic street tacos, whether it's brick and mortar, gut wagon, vendor with a push cart. And you've got San Francisco, because San Francisco contributes the Mission Burrito.
13: Right.
9: Not authentic, and yet I have never seen somebody turn their nose up at a Mission Burrito.
13: No. Mission Burrito is iconic. Will it help him on a tour? I think it will. If you went on a taco tour and actually tasted tacos from certain trucks around California and he made a little something of it and really spun this into a positive, I could see that happening. Should he do it? Is he going to do it? I don't see him doing it. I see him moving on to other bigger issues because he's got some great talking points here
9: there.
13: And there's a reason why he's polling so high as it is. But this is a misstep among some of the people that are really, because being a foodie is a serious thing, Philip.
9: That's where I think Steve's got the opportunity in this moment of accidental virality.
13: Yeah.
9: Guys, I learned a lot this weekend. And I understand that what I said made some people unhappy. Where do I go? And then just hit every 10, because you know he's going to get 100,000 suggestions.
13: Easy.
9: Just hit one in every 10 or every one in every 100 or one in every city as he does his tour and post the video. Just post the shot. This is authentic. This is not. And just hold up a box of Del Monte Crunchy Shells and own it.
13: There was about 10 years ago, Bernie came to town. You remember that?
9: The whole focus?
13: I wasn't living in Fresno at the time, but I remember hearing about
9: it.
13: But I remember a friend of mine sending me a picture of seeing him at Tacos Tijuana.
9: Oh.
13: Which is over there on Kings Canyon / Cesar Chavez.
9: Yeah.
13: No, I'm sorry. Belmont. I'm confusing my area. It's around Belmont, Tacos Tijuana. He had some good stuff. Oh, wait, no, they do have it. Anyways,
8: If you guys that know Tacos Tijuana, they have a couple locations in Fresno now. So he, there was a picture of him sitting there eating tacos, and I'm like, wait, he's actually at a taqueria, like an actual spot, like that's Bernie. Like I thought it was fake, but this is whole before AI thing.
9: Yeah,
8: we need to see Steve alone in a taqueria somewhere by himself with no staff, no team, and just have somebody in the public snap a picture of him with his plate of tacos. I would.
9: Just like after the Oscars when people get caught at In-N-Out Burger.
8: Yes, exactly. That. You feel me? You get me.
9: All right. That's Gabe Navarro. I'm Philip Teresi. Phones are open at 490-5858 and 800-776-5858. Look, we know this is not a fatal blow to the Hilton campaign, but if you think Steve should go on a taco tour, where? 490-5858 as we check in with Rose Ortega.
0: You guys are just making me so hungry. In Fresno, two-vehicle traffic collision with unknown injuries at South Clovis Avenue and East Park Circle Drive. Near Riverdale, non-injury hit and run northbound 41 just south of Mount Whitney. In Coalinga, traffic collision, unknown injury southbound I-5 just south of 41. With your KMJ traffic, I'm Rose Ortega.
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13: 525 on KMJ. Steve Hilton writing out public objection to him describing a Del Taco crunchy shell taco with cheddar cheese, lettuce, tomato, sour cream, and yep, ground beef as an authentic Barstow Street taco. Now, I don't have the same connectivity to Mexican cuisine that I do to Italian food, but I'm one of those people that I had the good fortune to have a grandmother who was an incredible cook and who made everything at some point. And there's a couple of places that you can go in town to get real authentic Italian food. And, I mean, two of my go-tos are Ovidio's, of course. Honest to goodness, the meatballs at Ovidio's are the closest thing I have ever found to Grandma Teresi's meatballs, period, full stop. If you want, like, proper, upscale, authentic Italian, Parma. Over at Herndon and Palm. It's kind of tucked back by Cracked Pepper. She has a menu that is, it's incredible. And it's truly authentic Italian. I mean, even the breadsticks that they serve, I haven't seen those since I was a kid going with my grandparents. Worst abuse of Italian cuisine. Because, see, I think that you've got this balance. And this is where I'm trying to give Steve a little bit of grace. He's not from here. He's not, you know, different levels of exposure. Nobody's going to make an argument that a crunchy shell taco covered in cheddar cheese is truly authentic street tacos. It's not. I had a partner, a man who I respect very much, a guy who heavily contributed to me having any career to speak of whatsoever, E. Curtis Johnson, one of my best friends. And E once confessed to me that one of his go-to lazy day meals was a can of Chef Boyardee ravioli with cottage cheese mixed in. The look on my face clearly imparted to him my wariness about this concoction. And his response was, well, I mean, cottage cheese is basically the same thing as ricotta. It is not, but whatever makes you happy. And again, food evolves. And that's the other piece of this. You know, when I was talking with Gabe just a minute ago, I was talking about Mission Burritos. And San Francisco made two massive contributions to ethnic cuisine in the Mission Burrito and in Chipino. Both of those things are not authentic. They are San Francisco creations. The Mission Burrito is named after the Mission District, and there are a half dozen restaurants that will absolutely fight you on the claim that they are the creator of the Mission Burrito. But a real authentic burrito is a very simple thing. It's going to be beans and cheese, or it's going to be, you know, meat and a little bit of rice. You know, it's going to be a very simple thing. A mission burrito where you got meat and rice and lettuce and tomatoes and, you know, salsa and cheese and French fries. That is a creation of California and specifically of the Mission District originally. And it's become so popular that now, even when you go to a restaurant that serves authentic Mexican cuisine, they will have mission-style burritos on the menu. Same with Cipino. That doesn't come from Italy. It doesn't come from Sicily. It is not an Italian food. It is a stew created by Italian fishermen working the wharf in San Francisco in the 19th century. And it was, in both cases, it was a matter of working people trying to make the most of the resources that they had. With the Mission Burrito, it was about creating a lunch that you could throw in a bag and carry with you and have a full meal. In the case of Cipino, it was, hey, we're making stew. What do you got? Come throw it in the pot. And it turns out little fennel, little anise, and there's something to it. Does the crunchy shell taco get a pass as a Californian adaption of authentic cuisine? Understanding that it is not real authentic tacos, that is not the way, you know, grandma coming up from Mexico or mom learning to cook from her grandmother, that's not the way they're going to do it. But do you get a pass on the crunchy shell as an Americanization of a much loved cuisine with a tremendous tradition behind it?
7: Philip, there's some great documentaries out there when it comes to Mexican cuisine if you really want to get out there. But there's one of them in I think it's on Netflix where they really got down. I'm gonna play a clip from here if you could pop me up real quick, just kind of explaining of where the kind of taco.
14: If you have a tortilla and load it up with toppings, it is a taco. If you double up on tortillas, that's a taco con copia. If you double up on fillings like suadero and tripa or piste and lagoniza, it's a campechano. If you crisp the cheese directly on the comal, it's a costra. If you sizzle up your protein with onions, peppers, and bacon and serve the tortillas on the side, it's an alambre. If you sandwich your filling and cheese between two corn tortillas, it's called a mulita. But if you sandwich your filling and cheese between two flour tortillas, it's called a sincronizada, especially if ham and cheese are involved. If you're in Sonora, a carne asada taco with cheese on a flour tortilla is a caramelo. But if you swap the flour tortilla for corn, toast it, and add your toppings, it's called a Lorenza. But elsewhere, it's a vampiro or a volcán. And that's just the beginning.
13: Okay, so plenty of variety,
7: yep,
13: even in the authentic marketplace.
7: Yes, there's divisions, there's multiple layers when it comes to tacos. And there's some, the tortilla is merely the vessel. I just want to put it that way.
13: Yeah.
7: And everything else is just along for the ride, whether it be. Now, I love cheese on certain things. They mentioned cheese on certain ones here, like an alambre, or like there's one that's here they call a vampiro. There's a sincronizada, which is one that's sincronizada is flour, ham, cheese, and another flour tortilla. So okay, that's, you know, like a quesadilla, but with ham.
13: Okay.
7: And that's what I grew up on as a kid.
13: Okay. When I heard the recipe, what I was thinking was breakfast quesadilla.
7: Yes, exactly. Yeah, but that's what I grew up on as a kid, as sincronizadas. And when I pulled this up, and I've watched this documentary about tacos because I love food. But I remembered it. I was like, let me pull it up. I gotta school Philip and everybody else of what the layers of tacos are, because there's many layers.
13: This isn't going to be the thing that derails Steve Hilton.
7: Nah.
13: He's got to do the taco tour.
7: At least a couple stops just to reinforce it. But I really think he should put that on the to-do list.
13: That's Gabe Navarro. I'm Philip Teresi. Rose Ortega's got the latest now in the KMJ newsroom.
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15: A suspect wanted in connection with an attempted homicide in Mariposa County has died by suicide. KMJ's Liz Kern reports.
16: The Mariposa County Sheriff's Office says Keith Capron was wanted for attempted murder. It happened Sunday night in Coulterville. He was suspected of shooting a victim in the head twice with a handgun. After a Be on the Lookout was issued, Capron was found in the Modesto area. The Stanislaus County Sheriff's deputies tried to take him into custody. They say Capron shot himself. He was rushed to the hospital where he died. No information on the shooting victim has been released yet. Liz Kern, KMJ News.
15: Moms hit the pavement in northwest Fresno on Sunday for the annual run.
17: The Greater Madera Kiwanis Club hosted its 23rd Mother's Day run at Woodward Park. The event featured a 5K, 10K, as well as a kids dash. This year's event fell on a day with dual significance.
18: This is in honor of all mothers. May 10th, which is also Mother's Day in the Latino world. This is a great event. You get a great turnout, over 505 participants coming out and running, again, in celebration of Mother's Day.
17: After all that running, participants enjoyed a pancake and sausage breakfast. Moms also received carnations at the finish line.
15: That was ABC 30's Jason Oliveira. On Wall Street, the Dow ended up 95 points. The S&P 500 added 13. NASDAQ gained 27. It's 5:33 at KMJ. Valley weather right now, sunny and 97 at Radio City. ABC 30's Christine Gregory has our forecast.
19: Our first heat advisories of the season will last into Tuesday as we get close to record highs and the triple digits are back. So you want to be careful out in the heat, stay hydrated, and don't forget to check on those sensitive, including loved ones and also your pets. Highs remain near 101 through Tuesday before we cool down some. Still remaining on the warm side in the 80s near 90 from Wednesday through the weekend. For KMJ, I'm ABC 30's meteorologist Christine Gregory.
15: And then taking a look at our traffic right now in Fresno, we have a jumper at northbound 41 at 180. Two-vehicle traffic collision with unknown injuries, South Clovis Avenue and East Park Circle Drive. Non-injury hit and run, Jensen at Cornelia near Riverdale. Non-injury hit and run, northbound 41 just south of Mount Whitney. And in Kalinga, traffic collision, unknown injuries, southbound I-5 just south of 41. I'm Rose Ortega on KMJ at KMJNow.com or wherever you stream.
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9: 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Glad to have you with me. Last call for your calls, 490-5850-8800-776-5858. And a wild story out of Arcadia. The mayor, Eileen Wang, has agreed to plead guilty to federal charges. The 58-year-old was, as she was mayor of Arcadia, working with her then-fiancé to run a website for Chinese Americans that was spreading propaganda from the PRC. She's going to plead guilty to a charge of acting as an illegal foreign agent. That per a U.S. DOJ announcement today. All this was just unsealed today. The agreement, the plea deal actually came together last month. It is possible that that Eileen Wang could serve a decade behind bars for acting as an illegal foreign agent. Her first court appearance was today. In the coming weeks, she will be pleading guilty. First U.S. Assistant Attorney Bill Eslie for the Central District of California said, quote, individuals in our country who covertly do the bidding of foreign governments undermine our democracy. This plea agreement's the latest success in our determination to defend the homeland against China's efforts to corrupt our institutions. According to federal investigators, Mayor Wang was posting PRC-approved news content on a website called U.S. News Center. The documents that were unsealed today say that former Mayor Wang received and executed directives from PRC government officials to post pro-PRC content on the website and sometimes sought approval from PRC government officials to circulate other pro-PRC content. Prosecutors write that each time the defendant posted to her website at the PRC officials' directions, defendant was located inside the United States. Defendant never disclosed on the website that some of its content had been posted at the direction of members of the Chinese government. Amanda B. Elbegoen, another assistant U.S. attorney, says the website we're talking about looked like a standard news website that got a lot of traffic in the community. If you signed on, it just kind of looked like CNN with lots of regular news updates. Peppered in with the regular news were items of propaganda. Wang was elected in November of 22 to the Arcadia City Council, five-person governing body from which the mayor is selected on a rotating basis. So think the pre-strong mayor form in Fresno or the way Clovis has been doing it. According to an update on the Arcadia City website, Wang resigned from the city council, vacating her position as mayor today. At the next meeting, the Arcadia City Council will select the next mayor and mayor pro tem from amongst the remaining council members. Earlier this year, Wang's former fiance and campaign manager was sentenced to 2 years in federal prison. Yao Ning Mike Sun pleaded guilty to one count of acting as a foreign agent to a foreign government. And according to the DOJ, Wang and Sun received and executed directives from PRC government officials to post pro-Chinese government content on their website. In one example outlined in the unsealed documents, a Chinese official sent Wang pre-written news articles, which were then posted on her own website. She reportedly responded to the PRC official on WeChat with a link to that article on her page. In another example, Wang's accused of making edits to an article, sending the PRC official a link to the article reflecting the requested change, then sending the official a screenshot showing that the article had been viewed over 15,000 times. In response, the official messaged, "Great," and Wang reportedly replied, quote, "Thank you, leader." Assistant Director Roman Rozovsky of the FBI's Counterintelligence and Espionage Division says, by her own admission, Eileen Wang secretly served the interest of the Chinese government. Let this serve as a clear warning. Individuals who act on behalf of foreign governments to influence our democracy will be identified, investigated, and brought to justice. Protecting the rule of law and transparency of our domestic process remains at the core of the FBI's mission, and we will continue working alongside our partners to safeguard the integrity of our elections and keep hostile actors from undermining the voices of the American people. So again, Eileen Wang intends to plead guilty to acting as an unregistered foreign agent. She's staring down the barrel of as much as 10 years in federal prison, although her ex-fiance caught a sentence for just 2 years for very much the exact same behavior. This is a win. The U.S. Attorney's Office for the Central District of California clearly put in the footwork, clearly made good use of their connections at the FBI, and has nailed down a bad actor. The website that she was running very clearly falls inside the parameters of something we've talked about in the past, pink slime. And these are websites that will carry legitimate news from legitimate news sources, the Associated Press, Reuters. They'll get stuff from the New York Times. They'll get stuff from smaller local publications. Think like CalMatters or EdTouch, those kinds of things. You know, there's one of the money websites that lets basically anybody post anything they publish as long as you include a link. But so they will include actual news, real news that's coming from outside agencies. And then mixed in amongst that is stuff that serves a more deliberate purpose. And so you'll have news websites that are run by campaign managers, political advisors. And yeah, they have real stories about stuff that's actually happening, and they're reporting more or less the same information that any other local news outlet would publish. But mixed in with that is stuff that serves an agenda. Now, I had a conversation with the proprietor of one of these sites locally months and months and months ago. They gave a bunch of credit to another media outlet for a solution that really came as a result of airtime on KMJ. And when I called the guy and said, you know, basically, hey, man, what the hell? The answer that I got back was the individual that was given all of the credit for what was truly a full court press from local media had a contract negotiation coming up. He was doing his buddy a solid. And he told me, hey, if you ever need the same thing, just let me know. So when we're evaluating websites, when I'm looking at a website to determine whether or not it's a good source of information, one of the first things that I look to is what percentage of their content

0: be wary. Evaluate those websites carefully. There's a couple that operate here in town. And there, some of them are owned by political consultants. Some of them are owned by real estate developers. Some of them are controlled by organized political think tanks that have established a media arm to do exactly this. Now, they're domestic, they're American, but the function is fundamentally the same: to give the appearance of being a legitimate news outlet while servicing an agenda without clearly disclosing the nature of the agenda. So be careful when you're out there. Be careful when you're online and you're clicking around. That doesn't mean that there's no value there. Just the opposite. I think that sometimes seeing what an agendized reporter will say about a candidate, about a ballot measure, about a race has value. Not to be taken without a grain of salt, but to understand what the talking points are from the campaign that are being repeated without any kind of editorial intervention or objective journalistic effort. But when it starts coming from outside the country, it's treated as criminal, as it very well should be. Because this isn't a question that gets answered by pointing at Citizens United. This isn't a question that gets answered by pointing at the First Amendment. In this case, Eileen Wang, this is a question that gets answered by looking at a hostile foreign government seeking to undermine the American people's and even Chinese nationals living in the United States understanding of the truth of the relationship between the U.S. and China and the overreach that China engages in, corralling, containing, harassing, and continuing to abuse and manipulate people who have escaped Xi Jinping's regime. Traffic time now. Here's Rose Ortega.
1: Thank you, Philip. In Fresno, two-vehicle traffic collision with minor injuries, South Clovis and East Park Circle Drive. Non-injury hit and run near northbound 41 from westbound 180 connector. Near Riverdale, non-injury hit and run northbound 41 just south of Mount Whitney. Kalinga, traffic collision, unknown injuries, southbound I-5 just south of 41. With your KMJ traffic, I'm Rose Ortega.
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9: 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You'll find me and the rest of the team for your listening pleasure. A new lawsuit is going after Ben Affleck and Matt Damon. Two Florida police officers are alleging that they have suffered reputational harm due to the depiction of law enforcement in the Ben Affleck, Matt Damon film, The Rip. This is a Netflix production. The officers claim that the movie and its advertisements imply misconduct, poor judgment, and unethical behavior in connection with a real law enforcement operation. Jason Smith and Jonathan Santana are officers in the Miami-Dade Sheriff's Office, and they're suing Artists Equity. This is the actors production company that ultimately produced, along with Netflix, the film The Rip. Now, Santana and Smith are not mentioned by name in the film, but they claim that Damon and Affleck's characters are so heavily associated with the two officers that their portrayal has caused, quote, substantial harm to their personal and professional reputations, because the movie and its advertisements imply misconduct, poor judgment, and unethical behavior in connection with a real law enforcement operation. This is goofy, right? Like, this is silly to the point of, at the risk of invoking it twice in a single day. Another example of the Streisand effect. I have not, maybe since I was a very, very small child, I have never watched the beginning of a film that includes the words "based on true events" and thought it was anything other than an entertainment product. Is it conceivable that The Rip was based on an actual story from Miami-Dade Sheriff's Office? Sure, it's entirely possible. I mean, the best stories do seem to come from real life. It would have never crossed my mind to go look up whether or not the two officers portrayed by Damon and Affleck were real people, because Damon and Affleck are, I know this is going to be shocking to some of you, actors. And their job is not to tell you the literal truth of the world. Their job is to entertain you for 90 minutes with an interesting story. And The Rip was exactly that, an interesting story. It wasn't Citizen Kane. It was a serviceable action drama film. I can't imagine that Damon and Affleck are losing any sleep over this, but nevertheless, they're being sued for making a dumb movie for Netflix. By the way, it's not dumb. It's just not Citizen Kane. So if you got some time to burn, check it out. I got to get out of the way. The great one, Mark Levin, is on the way. Before that, an update from the Fox News team, and we'll check in with our friends at the Valley's Legends. The legacy continues. I'll be back with you tomorrow afternoon at 2 o'clock here on KMJ, KMJNow.com, and anywhere you stream, don't move. Mark Levin is up next.

0: On February 3rd, 1926, threatening skies and an occasional drizzle of rain failed to damper the ardor of Fresno's theater-going public bent upon being first-nighters at the new Wilson Theater. Characterized as the most beautiful on the Pacific Coast, the theater at Fulton and Stanislaus Streets has a seating capacity of 1,900 people. L.W. Wilson, head of the company which built the theater, expressed his desire to present to Fresno a house that would be appreciated by the city. The opening program consisted of five vaudeville acts, including a trained dog act billed as Watkins Cirque Petit, which was very well received. The theater's premier feature-length comedy was Madame Behave. Producing a more brilliant illumination than that of any theater sign in the San Joaquin Valley, a large vertical electric sign 40 feet in length and 6 feet wide had been erected at the front of the new Wilson Theater. The Benham ice cream plant sent cool and warm air to the Wilson, making it the first of its kind designed to furnish complete comfort, maintaining a temperature of 70 degrees during summer or winter. Today, the Wilson Complex is lovingly maintained by Cornerstone Church. A very happy centennial birthday to the Wilson Theater and the role it maintains as a Valley legend. I'm Mark Standriff for Valley Legends, The Legacy Continues, sponsored by the Fresno Historical Society.
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0: on the high court to intervene. I'm Lisa Lucera, Fox News. Virginia Democrats want the Supreme Court to halt a state court ruling blocking new congressional districts.
1: Virginia state Democrats have asked the U.S. Supreme Court to invalidate the state Supreme Court's ruling. The state Supreme Court found the constitutional amendment put before voters authorizing congressional lines to be redrawn violated procedure. Virginia lawmakers have to pass a proposed constitutional amendment twice in two different sessions. And the state Supreme Court ruled that during the first passage, people had already started voting in the 2025 election. Virginia Democrats write that the state's high court got this wrong and is depriving voters of their right to lawfully enact districts. The emergency petition falls under the jurisdiction of Chief Justice John Roberts.
0: Fox's Jessica Rosenthal. Meanwhile, the high court has set the stage for Alabama to eliminate one of the two largely black congressional districts before the midterm elections. This follows last month's decision by the court to strike down a majority black House district in Louisiana as an unconstitutional racial gerrymander. 18 Americans who were on that cruise ship where hantavirus broke out are back in the U.S.
2: One who had conflicting test results but no symptoms is in a biocontainment unit at the University of Nebraska Medical Center, while two passengers who had traveled together were taken to Emory University Hospital in Atlanta. The remaining 15 passengers are staying in hotel-style accommodations at Nebraska Medical Center for observation.
0: Fox's Jonathan Sarri in Omaha. Three people died from the virus, though health officials say the spread from human to human is very rare. President Trump says the Iran ceasefire is on life support after he rejected Tehran's response to end the conflict over the weekend. The president said the proposal included some concessions, but it did not include a plan for Iran to end its nuclear program. 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
5: 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I'm Dr. Sanjay Gupta, helping you live a better life.
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8: If you're someone who isn't super active, just thinking about the amount of exercise you're supposed to get every week can feel daunting. 75 minutes of vigorous exercise, 150 minutes of moderate intensity exercise. It's a lot, but I have some good news for you in the form of a recent study out of Norway. Researchers found that for most sedentary people, getting just 5 more minutes of meaningful movement a day had a statistically significant impact on their expected lifespan. So did reducing the amount of time they sat every day by just 30 minutes. That's not to say that this bare minimum is what you should aspire to, but I think it's a good reminder that doing something is always better than doing nothing. The point is, just get started. Work just a little bit more movement into your daily routine, and don't even think of it as exercise. I'm Dr. Sanjay Gupta, helping you live a better life.
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8: The risk of stroke goes up for all of us as we age. But for women, the risk really amplifies after menopause. In fact, 1 in 5 women in the United States between the ages of 55 and 75 will have a stroke. But according to a new study carried out by researchers in California, adhering to the Mediterranean diet can significantly lower that risk. One expert said, "We continue to see study after study showing that a predominantly plant-based diet improves all sorts of different outcomes. Now, with this diet in particular, you've seen it lower the risk of certain types of cancer, diabetes, depression, dementia, even gum disease. Now, as a reminder, the Mediterranean diet prioritizes eating vegetables, fruits, beans, olive oil, nuts and fish, and limiting meat and dairy." I'm Dr. Sanjay Gupta, helping you live a better life.
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7: A Better Life with Dr. Sanjay Gupta.
8: For years, scientists have been studying the association between depression and dementia. As you might expect, the relationship is complicated. But there's this new study out of the UK which found it's not just broad strokes. There are six symptoms of depression that are especially correlated with dementia risk years later. Number one, losing confidence in yourself. Two, not being able to face up to your problems. Three, not feeling warmth or affection from other people. Four, feeling nervous and anxious all the time. Five, not being satisfied with the way tasks are carried out. And finally, six, difficulty concentrating. What we could be seeing here is the impact of people becoming less social, or that certain changes in the brain lead to both depression and dementia. But dementia takes longer to manifest. If you notice these symptoms, talk to your doctor about it. I'm Dr. Sanjay Gupta, helping you live a better life.
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0: Better Life with Dr. Sanjay Gupta.
1: The risk of stroke goes up for all of us as we age, but for women, the risk really amplifies after menopause. In fact, one in five women in the United States between the ages of 55 and 75 will have a stroke. But according to a new study carried out by researchers in California, adhering to the Mediterranean diet can significantly lower that risk. One expert said, "We continue to see study after study showing that a predominantly plant-based diet improves all sorts of different outcomes. Now, with this diet in particular, you've seen it lower the risk of certain types of cancer, diabetes, depression, dementia, even gum disease." Now, as a reminder, the Mediterranean diet prioritizes eating vegetables, fruits, beans, olive oil, nuts and fish, and limiting meat and dairy. I'm Dr. Sanjay Gupta, helping you live a better life.
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0: You know, Doug called us the other day, and I wanted to get him back on Rochester Hills, Michigan, on the Mark Levin app. Doug, how are you, and what did you want to tell us?
2: I'm doing well. Yes, Friday you talked to Mike Rogers. He was my congressman his last 6 of 7 terms. They redistricted for the 2020 census, and it shifted over to us. Not too long after Obamacare was voted in, he did a town hall a couple of miles from home, went to that, and afterwards, maybe 3 feet apart, face-to-face. Back in this era of Obamacare, Pelosi, we have to vote for it so we can find out what's in it, bullcrap. I was 2 or 3 feet away and said, do not ever vote for something you haven't read entirely, and don't vote for it. It's full of crap. And also talked to him and said, if you swim in the cesspool too long, the whites of your eyes are going to turn brown. You know, don't stay in there forever and become a career politician.
0: And what did he say?
2: After his 7th term, so he was out for a few years, and now he's running for Senate. A couple of years ago, as he was running for Senate, I met him again at an event maybe 10 miles from home. Related this story from years before, you know, to a small group or a small crowd of people. I also have in my garage a Mike Rogers for Senate yard sign that I plan to repurpose this summer. Anyway, so I support him. I mean, he's a politician, but he's a good man, far better than the competition. Alyssa Slotkin was also my congresswoman for several years.
0: What a fraud she is.
2: For her opponent.
0: Mm-hmm.
2: Yeah.
0: Absolute fraud. Another liar like this Scamburger here in Virginia. They all pretend to be moderates. And now look at her. She's a wild-eyed leftist. All right, Doug. Thanks for coming back. I appreciate you, buddy. Let's go to Jim, the Villages in Florida. How are you?
3: Thanks, Mark. I'm great. The looting and the grading of American citizenship with SCOTUS coming up with the birthright citizen case here in next month or maybe July. And then they just extended in Congress with the temporary protective status for Haitians and Syrians for 3 more years. It's been going on since 2010. And one of our Florida ten Republicans went along with the Democrats. Mm-hmm. And one of our Florida, Salazar, she's bringing up another mass amnesty for
0: these
3: things.
0: I'm not into what she promotes, to be perfectly honest with you. I've talked to her a while back, not particularly memorable for her, I'm sure, but trying to sell me this very weak on amnesty stuff. I'm just not buying any of it. I mean, our problem in this country isn't immigration. Our problem in this country is assimilation. And enough is enough, and we need time to do what's right. And I agree with you. Some Republicans voted for it, and I disagree with them. There's no way they should have, period.
3: Yeah, and we can fight about stuff amongst ourselves, about everything, but you can't just let people flood in here.
0: Let's be honest. This temporary thing, the longer it goes on, the tougher it is to remove them, isn't it?
3: Yes.
0: And it's while they have children here, while they're in sixth grade, while they're in college, I know. We've only heard this for, 50 years?
3: Yeah, since 1986 at least.
0: Yeah. All right, Larry. Not Larry, I'm sorry. Jim, thank you for your call, my friend. Appreciate you, Jim. Let's keep rolling. Do we have much time left, Rich? Let's go to Lou, Las Vegas, Nevada. Sirius XM. We only have a minute, Lou. Go ahead.
4: Hi, Mark. Pleasure to talk to you.
0: Thank you.
4: I certainly hope the president was listening to your interview with General Keane last night. It really was spelled out the course that we must take. It was terrific, and you're right, he's an American patriot. You know, I have a daughter that lives in Israel, Mark, and with a couple of kids, one and one on the way, and I meet a lot of people here, and it's very difficult for people to get an understanding of life in Israel. They picture it as a war zone, you know, and I have to tell them all the time, that's a complete, misguided view. You can walk down any street.
0: It's like living in America, isn't it?
4: And maybe better in the sense that no 15-year-old ever walks into a high school and shoots his classmates. Nobody ever walks into the mall.
0: Yes, unless they're a Palestinian terrorist. I get your point, my friend. More people who visit it love it, that's for sure. We salute our armed forces, police officers, firefighters, emergency personnel, our truckers, ICE, thank you. TSA, thank you. Border Patrol, thank you. The men and women in Ukraine, the men and women in Israel, the men and women in Persia, I'm doing my damnedest. And you, the American people, God bless each and every one of you, and I'll see you tomorrow.
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6: You ever wonder why the same cold virus makes some people so sick and others not sick at all? Well, according to an interesting new study out of Yale School of Medicine, one key factor is how quickly the cells in their noses, called nasal cells, respond to the virus and contain it. It's called the interferon response, and it can vary for different people. Now, when that response gets inhibited, it can trigger a different reaction, which leads to excessive mucus production and inflammation. In other words, a cold that is a lot more miserable. Of course, there are other factors at play: your genetics, any underlying conditions, immunity from vaccinations or previous infections. If you are trying really hard not to get sick, high-quality masks, they can be very effective. Also, good old-fashioned hand washing. And remember not to touch your face. I'm Dr. Sanjay Gupta, helping you live a better life.
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10: Tensions escalate. I'm Deborah Valentine, Fox News. Middle East tensions escalate as the U.S. continues its blockade on the Strait of Hormuz. Fox Business Network's Ashley Webster is in Tel Aviv with more.
11: Iran's foreign ministry claims its proposal, though they claim it was generous and responsible, and accused Washington of continuing to put forward what it calls unreasonable demands. Meantime, Iran's parliamentary speaker offered his own warning today, saying, quote, "Our armed forces are ready to deliver a well-deserved response to any aggression. Mistaken strategy and mistaken decisions will always lead to mistaken results. The whole world has already figured this out. We are prepared for all options. They will be surprised." With the peace plan still in the balance, a lot of the focus right now remains on the Strait of Hormuz, where more than 1,500 ships remain stranded, hurting the global economy.
10: Ships attempting to skirt the blockade continue to be turned away. The 18 Americans on the hantavirus-exposed cruise ship have returned to the U.S. to quarantine.
12: One passenger who tested positive and later negative for hantavirus before returning to the U.S. was placed in the Nebraska Biocontainment Unit as a precaution. Another individual experiencing symptoms despite testing negative was transferred to a biocontainment facility at Emory University in Atlanta. A close travel companion with no symptoms also went to Emory for monitoring, while 15 lower-risk passengers quarantine at Nebraska Medical Center in more hotel-like accommodations separate from the biocontainment unit.
13: And today, health authorities in Maryland announced that they're monitoring two residents who were not on the cruise ship but may have had exposure to one of the cruise ship passengers who got off earlier and was on a flight with them abroad.
10: Fox's Jonathan Sari. 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
4: This week was Teacher Appreciation Week, so thank you. Teacher Appreciation Week, so thank you to the greatest teacher of all time, Dad's Belt. Want to take back the applause?
5: So, wow. Most of you probably don't watch Saturday Night Live. I watch it every week. I have since it first came on in 1975, for whatever reason. I like sketch comedy. I always have. And it's Saturday Night Live is so annoying because they do the political stuff that makes me insane. And then they do sketch comedy, like just all things at some good ones Saturday night of just regular, incredibly silly, no meaning to them whatsoever, just sketch comedy, which yeah. I've always loved going back to Monty Python. I mean, very Python-esque sort of stuff that they had with Matt Damon and a couple of different things.
6: Love it.
5: But did you see the opening?
6: No.
5: Unbelievable. So they've got Pete Hegseth at a bar. Drinking hard. Okay, fine. You know, he's got that hanging around his neck and all that sort of stuff. And he's the current sec def on. But then they have Matt Damon do his Kavanaugh comes in and they joke about Kavanaugh getting drunk and, you know, gang rape and various stuff like that.
6: Oh.
5: And I thought, wow, I thought that had been thoroughly at this point. There was no meat on that bone whatsoever. So you're taking one of the Supreme Court justices and running with the, he's a drunken gang rapist on Saturday wow. Night Live for the opening. I thought that is, I almost wanted to turn it off. I thought that is just too much.
6: That's disgusting on so many different levels. Ugh.
5: It really, really is.
6: Ugh.
5: God dang it.
6: Wow.
5: Oh, and that.
6: Bubbly, bubbly bubbles.
5: That joke. About teaching, reminding me we got this text. So I was complaining, before we get into the important news, I was complaining last week about, I feel like so much of the stuff that's in schools doesn't need to be there. It's a waste of time. If you are going to start a school, like erase everything from your mind and start a school, I don't think a lot of the things that we do in every public school for every single kid, we would do. Mm-hmm. I just don't think anybody'd say, you know what I think we ought to do? I think we ought to memorize all the state capitals. I don't think everybody'd raise their hand and think, you know, that's something we should all do everywhere in America. I don't think anybody would even think of it.
6: I don't know. I know this is your jihad.
5: Well, it's just an example.
6: Sure, sure. I think if you watch the state curriculum guidelines being developed, you would have an aneurysm. Watching the various committees and activists and a woke crowd insisting on this and that and all agreeing, oh, yes, yes, yes.
5: I just wish we could tear it all down again, erase our minds and start right from scratch. What do we want kids to come out of school having learned to go out into the world?
6: Right.
5: And I think so one of the ones I was banging on is this foreign language requirement. Nobody I know, like, can speak a word of whatever they were mandated to take.
6: Right.
5: So there's an hour of your day every single day, plus the homework you have to do on something that is a complete waste of time at the time when we know where we are in terms of reading proficiency, math proficiency, incredibly low.
6: Right.
5: We got this text from, I'm a high school Spanish teacher. I totally agree. It shouldn't be mandatory. The class gets watered down when kids are forced to be there. I hadn't even thought about it from that angle.
6: Sure.
5: So you got kids that maybe they would like to learn a foreign language, actually would try and maybe benefit from it. Now you have to water it down for all the people like my son who are forced to be there
6: right. That
5: have no interest whatsoever.
6: It's a good point.
5: Yeah.
6: I was shocked. I'll leave names out, but asking a couple of super achieving bright students in the latter stages of high school, been taking Spanish in this case, for several years, saying, can you ask them, you know, what time it is or, how do I tell him thanks for doing a good job? And they're like, I have no idea. What? How can that be?
5: What do you mean?
6: Well, how to say, I'm sorry, to a Spanish speaker.
5: Oh, okay.
6: I'm sorry. I left that obviously important part out. Yeah. Okay. I was like, how do I say thanks for doing a good job? And they're like, gracias. I know.
5: Yeah, I know that one too. But again, so tear it down to the nuts and start completely over.
6: Oh my God. Never mind the utter perversion of the way they teach history.
5: Yeah.
6: I mean, again, for the millionth time, I don't think there's any fixing our government schools. I think you need to just look at alternatives or inoculate your kids against the horrors of it.
5: So let's get into a little bit of this story that came out over the weekend. And we'll do some more of it later because we're gathering the audio. I want some of the audio from various news coverages of this over the weekend that all got all excited about. Gavin Newsom, governor of California. Governor Newsom announces free diapers for California newborns. And I saw it on a couple of different news channels where it was just smiling. Oh, that would have helped me out when I had a baby. I know, me too. And
2: that's so generous.
5: Right, exactly. When
2: new parents need help.
5: When even just on the face of it, before you get into the details that we're about to get into, it's just wealth redistribution. That's all it is. The people that pay the taxes are buying diapers for people that don't have much money. But it's just another part of wealth redistribution, which you're either for or you're not. But if you want to get into more of the specifics of it, and it's... So here's a guy that was in the baby formula business and also the diaper business for a long time. And he said, I know this baby-to-baby nonprofit. There's a nonprofit involved.
6: Ah, yes. Well, they're up to nothing but goodness. They're not for profit, I can tell.
5: Now, so I meant to say this at the beginning. If you don't live in California, whatever. This is a great lesson in what so many of these kind of programs, whatever state, city, county you're in America, the way these work.
6: And the reason they actually exist.
5: And I had another point. Oh, and it's the whole high cost of good intentions thing. Let's dive into the absolute grifting nonsense. Prepare to be shocked, writes this person who is in this industry and worked with the baby-to-baby nonprofit. California is about to spend $20 million of taxpayer money to give 100,000 newborns 400 diapers each through baby-to-baby. Do the math. 100,000 babies times 400 diapers equals 40 million diapers. 20 million divided by $20 million with the 40 million diapers, it's 50 cents a diaper. That the math is pretty obvious on that. Now walk into any Costco in California and you can buy the exact same quality diapers for either 12 cents to 15 cents each.
6: Wow.
5: That's $48 to $60 for 400 diapers. So the state is paying between 8 and 10 times more per diaper than a regular family buying in bulk, which when you have a baby, you buy in bulk. They could have just handed every low-income new mom $100 cash and told her to go to Costco. She'd get more diapers, better ones if she wanted, and still have money left for formula, wipes, and whatever the hell else she actually needs. But nah, that wouldn't give Gavin and his connected nonprofit people running the show out there the opportunity to cut ribbons, take photos, do galas, and be friends with celebrities and brag about the first-in-the-nation program. Oh, that was part of the story everywhere it went. First time this has ever happened anywhere in the country, Gavin Newsom, free diapers for newborns. While skimming their cut for administration and partnerships because you're running it through a nonprofit. That's where the math comes in on these sorts of stuff, is you give all that money to the nonprofit. It comes out the other end, with the cost of the diaper. Where'd all that money go in between? Well, that's a good question. We have this. I haven't confirmed this, and this was floating around on the internet. Gavin Newsom's wife, Jennifer Siebel Newsom, this is talking about her nonprofit, just to give you an idea of how nonprofits work. A word that should be banned from the English language, really. Right. A phrase, anyway.
6: And keeping in mind that, like, with the diaper scam and what you're about to say, as they say these days, it's a feature, not a bug.
5: Right.
6: The diaper program exists to make Gavin look good as a candidate and to funnel huge amounts of cash to his cronies. It doesn't exist to put diapers in the hands of new moms. It exists to hand out that money.
5: Right. So his wife is not running the diaper to diaper, baby to baby or whatever that is. But to give you an idea of the way nonprofits can work, like the one that she has, she paid herself and her company $3.9 million from her gender justice charity, a third of its entire annual revenue, IRS filings show. $1.8 million salary to her, $2.1 million to her for-profit film company for school-funded documentaries.
6: About gender bending madness, by the way.
5: It's not gender about, justice. That was in quotes. I should have said this is in quotes here.
6: Oh, I see. Yeah.
5: gender justice is in quotes, as in, yeah, injustice if you're into the whole trans
6: thing. Gender justice, what the hell?
5: But so $3.9 million went to the charity. She took an almost $2 million salary, and the rest of that millions went to her film company, which is a for-profit business. So paid ridiculous, way more than anybody was ever going to pay her to make these films that they then showed in schools. Do you see how this works?
6: I've seen figures like that, and I believe that's over a few years. I could be wrong on that, but the point remains. Oh my God.
7: Yeah, I'm for the grace of God.
6: We're going to teach kids radical gender theory and you know, postmodernism, and going to get paid for it by the taxpayers.
5: Well, that's an extra layer of ick and anger that you put on top of it. Oh, but yeah, even if it was, you know, something good, teaching kids how to ride bikes or something good, the fact that you call it a nonprofit and pay yourself a $2 million salary, and then the other millions go to your for-profit company, even if, like I said, if you're making movies on bike safety, I still would hate it.
6: Right. It's still graft, obviously.
5: Yeah, it's still corrupt.
6: Yeah.
8: You laugh.
7: I laugh.
6: Yeah, because nobody cares. You should laugh, Gavin. You've done it successfully and are not at risk.
5: Do we want to, after we tell you about Rough Greens, let Steve Hilton explain the diaper scam?
6: It's similar to what we've said, I think, but, the day you brought your pup home, you made a silent promise to take care of them, to protect them, to give them the best life possible. But what if the one thing you do every day filling their bowl is, cutting into your time together and not adding to it?
5: Dog food, the kind you're getting on the shelf at the pet store, is dead food. 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
5: So Steve Hilton, he's a Republican at the top of some polls running for governor in California, explaining how this whole diaper thing works.
9: All right. So Gavin Newsom is taking $20 billion of your money to send 100,000 babies 400 diapers. That works out at 50 cents per diaper. We just came into Target to check out what you could buy it for in the store. Here you go. Just check this one out here. 162, $26. That works out at 16 cents per diaper. Gavin Newsom's diapers are three times more expensive. This isn't even Costco. Why is it three times more expensive for Gavin Newsom to send diapers? And that is what is wrong with California. Instead of just cutting taxes so you can afford diapers and sending it out in this ridiculous bureaucratic scheme.
6: Apparently there was a BS bomb in the middle of that was not caught. And thank God we dumped it, because people would have driven off the road and crashed and died having heard a word they use every day.
5: Kids would have cried.
6: Oh, my God.
5: Families would have dissolved. They would have had to cancel school.
6: Grannies would have died on the spot, clutching their chest. I know. BS. This is my campaign for the rest of my life. The BS word should be allowed on the air. It probably is, honestly.
5: But whether you heard it there or not, Steve Hilton was at a regular store and the diapers were a third as much. You go to Costco, we're talking 8 to 10 times the price.
6: But then the cronies don't get bought off.
5: That is unbelievable. Well,
10: thanks for taking my money, asshole.
5: It's actually completely believable. We got more on the way. Stay here.
11: Armstrong and Getty.
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21: Across the country right now, at this very moment, there are probably arguments taking place about who's doing more of the housework, the homework, the shuttling of kids from this activity to that. It's true. By and large, women do more of this than men. But doesn't have to be that way. And if you and your spouse can level that playing field, it's going to make both of you and your kids happier. Psychologist Yelena Kecmanovich says this might be how you get there. As hard as it might be at first, try to think of your partner like a teammate, not an adversary. Learn how to do some of the chores your partner does to get a better understanding of how much effort something takes. And finally, take the time to acknowledge what the other person is doing. And every now and then, even express your appreciation. That'll go a long way. I'm Dr. Sanjay Gupta, helping you live a better life.
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1: Spit it out. That's a very good. Spit it out.
2: Spit it. And then open your mouth out. Open your mouth.
1: You're not opening your mouth.
2: Hey, you're about to get paid.
1: Open your mouth.
2: Hey,
1: you're about to get groceries.
2: Open your mouth.
1: Hey, you're about to get paid. You better open your mouth.
2: Ask him to open his mouth and he starts chewing and
3: he's
4: still trying to swallow.
3: I wish I'd seen the video of that. So that's a guy arrested after swallowing $770,000 worth of diamonds. So it sounds like they nab him. He puts them in his mouth. The cops are yelling at him to open his mouth. You're going to get tased. Open your mouth. You're going to get tased. And then apparently he swallowed him. Is that what happened, Michael? Yeah. Have you seen the video?
5: I haven't seen the video.
6: Yes, indeed. I've got this story from thesmokinggun.com, charmingly entitled "The Man Who Pooped Tiffany Diamonds." So they're about to try him.
3: So is that how they get him out of you? They just wait? They just lock you in a cell and wait? They just feed you Papa John's pizza and wait?
6: Methods differ region to region. But so he was yanked out of his vehicle. He threw the diamonds in his mouth, swallowed them, and subsequently asked cops, am I going to be charged with what's in my stomach? Later, he mused, I probably should have thrown him out the window. Yeah, probably so. Prison scan revealed that Gilder's stomach contained foreign objects. About 2 weeks after police guard at a Florida hospital, he passed the stolen Tiffany merchandise. 2 weeks?
3: Is that how long it takes for something to pass through you?
6: Oddly. As if this isn't odd enough. Oddly, his excrement also contained two other earrings, which were not part of the Tiffany haul. And what? Nobody's quite sure how
3: Wait a second.
6: Right.
3: Well, is he saying, look, I stole those diamonds and swallowed them. I have no idea where those earrings came from. This is weird.
6: You planted those.
3: Wow. They aren't those big hoops, are they? That'd be uncomfortable.
6: Recalling that he's been offered a negotiated plea deal, blah, blah, blah.
3: Well, we're all wondering how big a bulk of diamonds are we talking about? Because if you had really high quality diamonds, you wouldn't need very many to be $770,000, probably.
6: I see three. Here's a
3: more than I want to defecate.
6: A doctor holding his blue gloved hand out, showing three large diamonds. I mean, they are, if it's 770
3: grand. Make the noise that you would make if you had to pass those to give us an idea of how big they are.
5: Now, don't do that.
6: You know, I would dearly like to, but my better judgment says not to.
3: Is it
6: to.
3: Oh my God!
6: Help me! I don't know, but I'm not good at diamonds. I'm not very blingy, but I would guess these are multiple carats, like 3-carat earrings. I mean, big old earring. They're like NBA star earrings.
3: Mm.
6: And
3: that's a good plan he came up with, though.
6: Well, he was under pressure. He didn't expect to be pulled over.
3: Swallow them in front of the cops, and you know what they'll do? They'll let me go. I'll be able to poop them out. Then I will turn them into cash very easily, of course, and I'll live a life of Riley.
6: Well, right. And then was he taunting the cops when he said, am I going to be charged with what's in my stomach? Yeah, dude.
3: Open your mouth or we're going to tase you. They should have just tased him.
6: They probably did. Yeah. So that's Xi Jinping and Donald J. Trump meeting this week. Major, major summit meeting. We'll preview it for you coming up in moments.
3: You steal the Hope Diamond like that, you're going to...
0: Oh! Armstrong and Getty.
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15: Would you believe it if I told you that tooth decay is the most common non-communicable disease in the world, even here in the United States? 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
1: President Trump will only be in China a short time, landing Wednesday, leaving on Friday. But in that short period of time, the White House is hoping to show a lot of progress on a number of different fronts. Iran is likely to dominate the agenda as China has both political and economic interests in the Middle East. As the Wall Street Journal points out, President Xi also wants the fighting to stop as Middle East turmoil restricts China's oil supply and shrinks the country's ability to buy Chinese goods.
2: Well, that's interesting since this trip has been on the books for a long time that the war with Iran will dominate the conversation, because originally when it was scheduled, that wasn't going to be a topic at all.
3: Yeah, it seems to me that's an opportunity since China's desperate might overstate it. Maybe not. Fairly desperate to get the flow of oil going through the strait again. A lot of folks, including the Wall Street Journal editorial board, are concerned about Xi Jinping offering X and Y and flattering Trump and getting him to change policy on Taiwan. I see in the next clip, Marco Rubio addresses that. Did you play that, Michael?
1: Among other issues, the future of Taiwan, where the U.S. sells billions of dollars worth of weapons. And while China sees Taiwan as its own, the U.S. leaves its label a bit more ambiguous.
4: The Chinese understand our position on that topic. We understand theirs. I think both countries understand that it is neither one of our interests to see anything destabilized happen in that part of the world. We don't need any destabilizing events to occur with regards to Taiwan or anywhere in the Indo-Pacific. And I think that's to the mutual benefit of both the United States and the Chinese.
3: Well, I'm glad to hear him say that. He's been in Trump's ear clearly on this, because like I said, the Wall Street editorial board, Wall Street Journal, said the Venus flytrap Mr. Xi is setting for Mr. Trump is on Taiwan. Xi wants veto power, power over U.S. arms sales to the island, pressing the U.S. to formally oppose, in quotes, Taiwanese independence, as opposed to our current posture of not supporting it. She will argue the tweak is of no great importance to you, but it's super important to me. And they think he's going to say to Trump, look, you're bringing peace to another region, which, of course, is a crock of crap.
2: Oh, boy, that would be a good good angle to go with.
3: Boy, Trump is flatterable. Some of the other stuff at stake, trade, technology, Iran, obviously. On trade, they say the best outcome may be ratifying the status quo, truce on tariffs, with a promise from Beijing not to hold the world's rare earth supply hostage again, as it did after the whole unfortunate tariff fracas last year. Let's see. Xi's weak economy, which I want to get into in a second, is an incentive for him to cooperate because they desperately need exports. And he'll probably make more hollow promises about buying more farm goods. The soybeans, they're going to buy a zillion tons of soybeans. It won't happen. Aircraft and more. And then the rare earths wrangling. Be interesting to see if anything comes out of this. Oh, AI. I guess there are going to be a lot of discussions about AI arms control, quote unquote. And the best deterrent, they write, is U.S. dominance on models and computing power, but that Beijing isn't far behind, particularly because they've been engaging in, as usual, industrial scale theft of America's AI technology.
5: Don't trust China.
2: Yeah, I love the whole angle of them talking about AI, which was going to be the number one topic prior to the war in Iran, which now apparently is the number one topic. Now, the Wall Street Journal, which has many articles about this, has one paragraph that says Trump's struggles to bring the war to a close on his terms have driven him to seek Xi's support. But the president, analysts said, should expect little from Beijing on Iran because China's strategy is to appear useful in the conflict with Iran while avoiding Middle East entanglement of its own. Therefore, Xi couldn't end the war if he wanted, and he almost certainly doesn't want to, because he likes us being bogged down and using a lot of our missiles and
3: right,
2: all that sort of stuff.
3: Yeah, I could absolutely hear him saying, yeah, the whole gas thing hurts, the oil thing hurts, but, you know, man, they're squandering in their arms in a big hurry.
2: What Senator Kelly, that's the astronaut from Arizona?
3: Yeah, Mark Kelly. Mm-hmm.
2: He was on one of the talk shows yesterday, and, you know, he hates Trump, and he's a Democrat, and he's got to present this as poorly as he can. But, God, if he's anywhere close to accurate on where we are on our various munitions stores, which we've talked about a lot, how degraded we are, how much of our stuff we've used in Iran, mm-hmm, and how long it will take to replace it, and how if we got into a long war with China, for instance, over Taiwan or anything like that, we just couldn't do it right now. I hope that's not true. I sure hope that's not true.
3: Boy, you'd hope. I have my problems with Mark Kelly. I think he's a patriot. He's just misguided on some things. But and yeah, I know he's throwing some political bombs lately. Hey, one more thought on AI. I like this, and this is all you need to know about China. Don't expect much from AI arms control, and the best deterrent is U.S. dominance, blah, blah, blah. Beijing will be happy to make pronouncements about responsible stewardship and then pursue its own interests with little regard for norms or laws. Yeah, absolutely true. And then this, another perspective from the Wall Street Journal. Xi's China, dazzling technology, military muscle, and an economic mess. I'm sorry, I'm reading ahead. An economic mess. Government pours money into AI, electric cars, and military power, while consumer confidence sags and the job market grows bleak. So it dominates global manufacturing. Its technology pioneers are closing the gap with Silicon Valley, yet big parts of its economy are a mess. A colossal property bust has destroyed trillions of dollars in wealth. Consumer confidence has been gutted, and the job market has grown bleak. Disconnect shows how Xi has made China's security a priority over its economy. He's steering hundreds of billions of dollars into pursuing self-sufficiency in AI, semiconductors, and the other stuff that we mentioned, while holding back on economic reforms that would help create more jobs and lift the country's middle class. Well, that's because he's a communist. He's an actual communist. Yeah, it's impossible to know how serious their struggles are. We've talked about their demographic challenges, which are absolutely devastating because they have no meaningful immigration except for, like, practically slave laborers. But, boy, there's a lot at stake in this summit this week. It'll be interesting to see what comes from it. I've got a feeling about it.
2: I suppose there's not much chance we're going to really ramp up the war while he's in China dealing with Xi. Just
3: you don't think?
2: I don't know.
3: Because he's going to be busy or?
2: Yeah.
3: Or just to keep things a little cool?
2: I don't know either. 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
3: Oh. 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
2: I don't think Trump would defend Taiwan. I'm not sure any president would, actually. I'm not sure Barack would or Biden would or Kamala or Gavin or whoever. I just don't know if we would.
3: Well, Obama would issue half-assed sanctions and hold talks. But I don't disagree with you. Well, they would defend it, but not with, military means.
2: Not going to go to war with China.
3: That's a good phrase. Would we go to war?
2: No, and I don't think we would.
3: Would we?
2: And then we live in a different world where China controls the flow of everything on that side of the planet. And that's just the way things are. We control things on this side. You control things on that side. And that's the world going forward.
3: Certainly until the Taiwanese were completely pacified, because I could see them pulling in Iran saying, no, you sail past us. We're going to sink you to the bottom of the sea.
2: Mm.
3: Just as a pressure tactic, but.
2: But I just think about the way the world acted when China started to take over Hong Kong completely illegally. And everybody said, you shouldn't do that. You really, really shouldn't do that. It's really awful that this is happening. And then it just happened.
3: Well, how about, Crimea or Georgia or Ukraine, multiple times in Ukraine? some serious foot stamping and strongly worded letters were sent. Now, we and the Euros increasingly have been arming Ukraine, helping them. But is there will to spend blood and serious amounts of treasure to resist that sort of 19th century, whatever John Kerry said, act in the 21st century? Is there that much will? No, probably not.
2: So,
3: I mean, even after we guaranteed Ukraine security, if they gave up their nukes, whoops.
2: And Biden kept saying, we'll be with you to the end, whatever that meant. I'm not going to actually send you the good stuff, but we'll be with you to the end. As I mentioned at the beginning of the show, I've seen a number of analysts saying Russia's actually losing at this point. Ukraine is winning. Russia is losing. But I saw this video yesterday, and, you know, who knows when any video you see is in the modern world. But it sure certainly looked real. It didn't have that AI look to it. It was portrayed as some Russians running from Ukrainian drones. And God, that looked terrifying. They're driving in a car out on a road, and then the drones come. You hear that sound of the drones coming after you. God, I'll bet there's a lot of places on planet Earth right now where that is like the most terrifying sound that you can imagine, is the sound of those drones coming after you. Anyway, they got out of their car because the drones were coming after their Jeep. Then they got out and ran, and the individuals running were being chased by Ukrainian drones.
3: Wow.
2: And
3: I was going to say, all I can think of is open all the doors and run in different directions. Yeah. Good luck, Yuri.
2: That's what they did.
3: Yeah.
2: And they're all just running as fast as they could, and they're just in this empty field, and they're breathing hard, and they're trying to carry all this stuff. The drone's going zzz, over their heads, and I thought that would be like the most for some reason, that's more terrifying than if it were a dude with a gun. Just the fact that it's just this non-human, I don't know if that's an uncanny valley thing or whatever that is, but just,
3: Well, in the knowledge that, God dang it, now I'm going to die tired. I might as well just stand still.
2: Wow, that's the spirit.
3: Well, what, are you going to outrun a drone, are you, there?
2: He's gonna
3: Jesse
2: stand.
3: Owens? Usain Bolt? What?
2: He's just going to stand there and say, I don't want to die tired?
3: Well, exactly. I can either die, you know, refreshed here or tired over there. Bring it on.
2: I think he just had

0: Victory Day parade.
1: Yeah, that is something. I've got the latest in eating contests, if you want that.
0: I have a fascinating note from science, as I'm the sophisticated one, about why they think acupuncture works. And it's
1: reading and all kinds of other stuff.
0: Oh, my God. You're so Western, belligerent. It's racism, folks. The ugly
1: lighting
0: face of racism.
1: Certain scented candles to drive out.
0: Crystals, laying crystals on your nipples. Yes.
1: Yes, all that sort of stuff.
0: No! Science!
1: Stay tuned.
2: Armstrong and Getty.
3: I know that hiring can be challenging. 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Well, now, there is a place where you can meet them.

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11: 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Certified strength and conditioning coach Dana Santos told us, recovery is about choosing the right kind of movement at the right time. 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I'm Dr. Sanjay Gupta, helping you live a better life.
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1: Got a bunch of stuff to get to in hour three. We'll do some news for dumb people around the hantavirus. So if you're dumb, stay tuned for that.
2: It's just like COVID and has killed 300,000 people. Whoa. If you can't stay tuned. That's what you need to know. Why did we get acupuncture like 25 years ago? Do you remember that? Yes.
1: I don't think I've ever had acupuncture.
2: I think I'm pretty sure both of us did.
1: Possible.
2: Maybe. I can't remember.
1: Was dementia.
2: It a dare? I think I was having back spasms or something, but I thought it was part of some station thing we did.
1: You had gone to Thailand for vacation by yourself.
2: Boy, the shots weren't working, and they convinced me that needles would. Anyway, I've had it done once. I don't have any memory if I thought it did me any good whatsoever. But I'm going to back up a little bit.
1: You know, now that you mention it, I think maybe I have had acupuncture.
2: Yeah.
1: Huh.
2: Yeah, I can't remember.
1: Have I ever been in the circus? I'm just wondering if there's other things I don't remember.
2: Well, yes, there are. But so everybody knows about the two systems in the human body that circulate fluid specifically. And that's the lymphatic system, which was discovered in the 1600s before the circulatory system, weirdly enough. And 6 years later, they described the cardiovascular system, which pumps blood through the arteries, veins, and capillaries, etc. It all happened within 6 years of each other in 1622. Isn't that interesting? Anyway, so scientists now think they've come across a third. And here's a third system, and here's how it happened. It was just a few years ago, they were examining the skin of people with tattoos, and the researchers saw in biopsies that the ink particles had traveled deeper into the body than they expected, through the skin into an interstitial space between it, and from that space into the fascia, which is the connective material below that. And the discovery of a hidden pathway between two layers of tissue that weren't known to connect in this way was kind of a surprise. But they say it has far-reaching implications for our understanding of the human body and our health, because that interstitial space doesn't just exist between the skin and fascia, researchers discovered. There are spaces like it throughout the body forming pathways between organs and allowing fluid, cells, and molecules to move between them. Before re-entering the lymphatic and cardiovascular systems. They're calling this interconnected network the interstitium. I've got a longer story about it, but it gets a little technical. But here's where we get humbled in the West, friends. The idea of a third circulatory system will not come as any surprise to anyone who practices traditional Chinese medicine. One professor told the researcher, quote, "This knowledge is actually quite ancient. It's something that other systems of medicine have been offering for a long time, but they didn't have microscopes." Mention the interstitium to an acupuncturist and you'll probably get an eye roll like, yeah, no kidding. Acupuncture works, of course. The studies are clear. People seek it out for treatment of all sorts of ills, from chronic pain and migraines to anxiety and insomnia. The discovery of the interstitium may help us better understand how it works. Then they get into the traditional Chinese medicine and
1: insomnia and anxiety seems like a stretch, but that other stuff I certainly can believe.
2: Well, traditional Chinese medicine says that acupuncture is a way to balance the flow of energy known as qi through one of the body's 12 main meridians. Acupuncturists insert these thin needles into specific points along those meridians to enhance the flow of qi. You got to get your qi flowing. Those specific acupuncture points are within the same areas of connected tissue where fluid flows through the interstitium, researchers found. And when they injected dye into acupuncture points on the forearms of volunteers, it slowly migrated up the arm along a meridian. Quote, "This pathway doesn't go in the veins. It doesn't go superficially. Instead, it flows through the interstitium between the muscles." Quote, "When I saw that, I said, we're onto something. This truly has to do with acupuncture.
1: My chi's all jammed up down by my lumbar. Got to back up."
2: It's your diet.
1: Probably my diet.
2: Yeah.
1: The problem with this is, I mean, that all makes sense and I could believe. The problem is that anytime you get into the Eastern medicine thing, it comes with it's a package deal with a lot of people.
2: Oh, yeah.
1: It comes with a bunch of other really annoying crap that they're going to tell you about.
2: Right. It reminds me of chiropractic a little bit in that if you concede, okay, it does help back problems in a lot of cases, you've kind of walked in the door of it can cure acne and earaches and saggy eyelids and everything else.
1: And who's going to tell you it doesn't? Exactly.
0: Armstrong and Getty.
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6: Ceasefire on life support. I'm Ted Lindner, Fox News. That's how President Trump described it on Monday. The Strait of Hormuz still remains closed as the ceasefire between the U.S. and Iran is barely holding up. The president asked on Monday what the status was of the negotiations going forward.
7: It's a very simple plan. Iran cannot have a nuclear weapon, and they won't have a nuclear weapon.
6: Fox's Lucas Tomlinson from Dubai has the latest on efforts to try and strike a peace deal.
8: After recent attacks on U.S. warships and here on the UAE in the past week, you can understand why President Trump says the ceasefire is on life support. Now, here are the terms that were a non-starter for the president, as reported by Iranian state media. The U.S. was supposed to pay for Iranian war damage, reparations, if you will, recognition of Iranian sovereignty over the Strait of Hormuz, end of U.S. sanctions, and the release of Iran's blocked assets. Now, for over 2 months now, more than 1,500 ships have been stranded in the Persian Gulf, with more than 20,000 aboard.
6: The president wants any deal to include limitations on Tehran's nuclear program and the removal of their enriched uranium. The 18 Americans on the hunt a virus-exposed cruise ship have been flown to the University of Nebraska Medical Center to be assessed and monitored during a quarantine period. Fox's Jonathan Seri has more on this.
9: One passenger who tested positive and later negative for hantavirus before returning to the U.S. was placed in the Nebraska Biocontainment Unit as a precaution. Another individual experiencing symptoms despite testing negative was transferred to a biocontainment facility at Emory University in Atlanta. A close travel companion with no symptoms also went to Emory for monitoring, while 15 lower-risk passengers quarantined at Nebraska Medical Center in more hotel-like accommodations separate from the biocontainment unit.
10: And today, health authorities in Maryland announced that they're monitoring two residents who were not on the cruise ship but may have had exposure to one of the cruise ship passengers.
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19: What are the chances you are listening to this while drinking a nice hot cup of coffee? If so, don't let me stop you. For years, we've been reporting on the health benefits of coffee, and that's not going to stop today. A new study, this one out of Harvard School of Public Health, found that coffee and tea could help lower your risk of developing dementia. People who enjoyed 1 to 3 caffeinated cups a day saw the biggest impact. In addition to the caffeine, coffee contains hundreds of bioactive compounds that can influence inflammation, glucose metabolism, vascular function, and oxidative stress. It's also possible coffee drinkers might be doing other things that keep them healthy. Eating a more balanced diet, getting plenty of exercise, sleep, not smoking, or drinking too much alcohol. And finally, staying socially active. I'm Dr. Sanjay Gupta, helping you live a better life.
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4: American passengers and one British national on the cruise ship at the center of the hantavirus outbreak, now heading to the United States.
5: Oh my Fishers. God, the passengers are in the United States now. Oh. We're all gonna die.
6: Why did
5: we let them in?
6: Die.
5: What about the children? We're all gonna die.
7: A gerbil.
5: I think I got the rat fever already. Get your affairs in order. A will and or trust. We'll do the ad later. Get your affairs in order. We're all going to die. The hantavirus is exactly like COVID. Millions of dead. They're about to close schools.
8: For copulating with a rodent.
9: Ted Cruz, I don't think you have to copulate with it. But back to you, Dr. Jack.
10: I don't know what to make of the coverage of this hantavirus thing. So for a week now, and then especially yesterday, the Sunday talk shows, which in theory are for smart people, your Meets the Press, your Faces the Nation, that led with the hantavirus story, went on for like half the show. This is why we're at war. This is why all this stuff is going on. Half the show with various experts, this sort of thing. Play it, Michael.
11: What is your message to Americans who are still scared?
12: We have been repeating the same question, the same answer many times.
10: And then
12: times.
10: They would go on with an expert who would say, all right, since you said, since you just said people are still scared, I guess I'll pretend that's true. Is anybody scared? Is anybody?
9: Maybe you like being terrified by gonorrhea, but you never get with hose. I mean, why? Why are you oh my God, we are so stupid. This is the very week, last week, in which the nation's debt surpassed our GDP, our total GDP, which is a horrifying milestone. And we're worried about a couple of people on a cruise off the coast of Africa? What the hell? Well, they're now on our shores, Jack. Run for your lives! Run for your lives!
10: I don't know. I honestly don't know what to make of the every host on all these different shows that I saw said the same thing. People out there are very scared. They're worried this is a repeat of COVID. Are they? Or did you just make that up completely?
9: Like most stews, Jack, I think this one has a number of delicious ingredients, including the tendency of people on the left to really like being scared.
10: True. Now,
9: yeah. Then they can draw together with other people and they like that.
10: Like I remember, for instance, Face the Nation, Margaret Brennan, who had a baby. She would, every week she would say, mothers like me are really wondering, when can our babies get the COVID shot? Our 1 year olds. And I would think, why are you worried about that since, like, no kids are dying? Not a single kid died from COVID, if I remember correctly.
9: Right. Why in the name of heaven would you get your tiny kid shot?
10: And why are you assuming that this is the question on everybody's mind? Because I don't think it is. So I guess you extrapolate it to the hantavirus. I don't understand the coverage of this story.
9: Well, that and everything is clickbait and everyone's a grifter. And so that's good. There's a scary sounding disease that's killing people. Are you at risk?
10: Well, and every story for now for 2 weeks includes three have already died. You have the same three that you mentioned last week and the week before. It's only those same three.
9: Right.
10: Because it's very hard to spread.
9: Three have died of hantavirus. You hear 5 days after you heard three have died of hantavirus. And you think, oh, my God, three more. No, clickbait.
10: Yeah, I don't know. As you say, everything is clickbait and everything is a grift.
9: And nobody has ever tuned out of you're in danger. Nobody's ever tuned out of a tornado is heading your punch the dial. Let's listen to music, honey. And so that's part of the clickbait. You're in danger. It's ridiculous.
10: So what do you have to do to get the hantavirus? You sprinkle some rat feces on your salad?
9: Right. It's got a nice nutty flavor to it. Wow, you started it.
10: Wow.
9: Don't you act disgusted.
10: Wow. Wait a second. Clickbait? Look at this clickbait up here on the screen.
9: Which one?
10: 21-year-old to have legs amputated after legs locked straight and bent backwards. You see that picture?
9: Oh, my God. Bent backward?
10: If your legs...
9: Oh, Lord, look at that.
10: How do your legs just somehow lock straight then bend the wrong direction?
9: Are you at risk? Stay tuned.
10: And the cure for it is to amputate your legs?
9: I'm Margaret Brennan, backward leg syndrome, claiming more legs across America. We'll talk to the Secretary of State.
10: One has already had their legs amputated because their legs bent backwards.
9: Legs amputated by backward leg syndrome. Tonight on 60 Minutes.
10: I might have to click on that story. Is that picture real or is that photoshopped?
9: I don't know.
10: Sure looks in the picture like that poor woman's legs are bending the wrong direction. How often does this happen?
9: Well, I can't make my legs do that, can you?
10: I'll read the headline again.
9: We'll post that at armstrongandgetty.com.
10: 21-year-old to have legs amputated. After legs locked straight, that's bad enough.
9: Oh, yeah.
10: Then bent backwards. God, you could do some dance moves nobody else could do that.
9: Oh, please, the moonwalk? You could make the moonwalk look like nothing.
10: You'd be going forward. You'd own the dance floor.
9: Right. In short, yes. Okay. Yes.
2: I'm glad you look at the lighter side.
10: It's just such a silly headline. Okay. What do we have that's real coming up?
9: California's crumbling update, plus the unbelievable flow of taxpayer money from blue states to red states. The, you know, money grab tactics of the blue states are backfiring more magnificently, if you're a conservative, than you could have imagined. And I wish I could get behind the paywall for this. I am going to take a greater look, but... I think this is, yeah, Axios out with an article. Violent crime rates plunge in America's big cities. And like Baltimore County, Maryland is down 83% violent crime. Suffolk County, New York, 73%. Omaha, Nebraska, 71.5%.
10: Cool.
9: It's unbelievable. D.C., well, they got the National Guard there. But Raleigh, North Carolina, down 63%. Portland, Philadelphia.
10: We'll get into that later. And I would imagine some of you are making your vacation plans, your summer summer plans, whether it's a vacation or not. I'll tell you what our plan is right after this from Trust and Will, which you should have because the hantavirus is likely to kill you this week.
9: My sweet bride and I took this on a number of years ago.
10: Because of the hantavirus.
9: Right, because we knew we might not be around forever with the hantavirus killing now it's up to 1.4 million. But we knew... We wanted it known where our assets should go, who should raise our minor children if, God forbid, we should pass away. 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
10: Yeah, in as little as 30 minutes, you can create this will that documents your wishes for guardians, as Joe was just saying, where your assets go. 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
10: So one of our summer plans, this is what we're working on. My youngest, Henry, who's 14. He wants to go to one of those restaurants somewhere where you eat a ridiculous portion of something and get like a t-shirt or your picture on the wall or something.
9: Or it's free or what have you. Yeah,
10: exactly. One of those.
9: Yeah.
10: So we're doing research on like the best ones of those somewhere in America. We're going to go somewhere where if you eat a, you know, the old cowboy or whatever they call their steak.
9: Right. The big trucker.
10: Yeah, exactly.
9: Nobody's finished a big trucker since Big Ed did back in 78.
10: This man died of meat poisoning. But that sort of thing. So we've been researching in that. And I came up with some great ones I'll have to tell you about later.
9: That is so perverse and ridiculous and fantastic.
10: How fun would that be?
9: Do you have a front runner at this point?
10: Yeah, and it's near us in Danville, California.
9: Oh.
10: It's burger. Definitely a contender.
9: Oh, boy.
10: But we'll get to that. And other stuff on the way. Stay here.
6: Armstrong and Getty.
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20: You ever wonder why the same cold virus makes some people so sick and others not sick at all? Well, according to an interesting new study out of Yale School of Medicine, one key factor is how quickly the cells in their noses, called nasal cells, respond to the virus and contain it. It's called the interferon response, and it can vary for different people. Now, when that response gets inhibited, it can trigger a different reaction, which leads to excessive mucus production and inflammation. In other words, a cold that is a lot more miserable. Of course, there are other factors at play: your genetics, any underlying conditions, immunity from vaccinations or previous infections. If you are trying really hard not to get sick, high-quality masks, they can be very effective. Also, good old-fashioned hand washing. And remember not to touch your face. I'm Dr. Sanjay Gupta, helping you live a better life.
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2: For instance, Neil deGrasse Tyson's on CBS right now talking about UFOs. We're just a dumb people.
3: Well,
2: Hunter UFOs.
4: It'd be tough to beat obscure diseases you're not going to get and UFO talk for dumb.
2: It really would.
4: That is some dumb, dumb stuff. Sorry, I'm looking for some clips they've alluded. There we go. I tell you what, it's going to be a somewhat cerebral California's crumbling.
5: California's crumbling.
4: Thanks, Metal Guy. I remember that being longer. Play again, Michael.
5: California's crumbling.
4: It goes by quickly, doesn't it? First, this excellent news. It's clip 87, Michael. Please, Alex Stone of somebody or other, ABC News.
6: In a first-in-the-nation program, California will give each family 400 diapers in sizes for newborns and babies up to 14 pounds when they're discharged from a hospital after birth. That's a bit more than a month's worth of diapers, since newborns on average use 8 to 10 diapers a day. The program will begin at up to 75 hospitals that handle about a quarter of the births in California and largely serve low-income patients. The initiative will expand from there. The idea is to help families in need.
4: And play, Michael, play 86.
7: You know exactly what I'm holding in my hand, diapers. We'll be distributing 40 million free diapers this year to new families to address one of the real cost challenges they face, the affordability of diapers.
4: God dang it. Roughly 8 times the cost of buying diapers at Costco to line the pockets of his cronies. The diapers aren't the point. The money is the point.
2: It makes me so angry. That's why I screamed like that. You could teach an entire hour-long class.
4: Oh, yeah.
2: On this whole thing, including the media coverage. That just, because diapers fall out of the sky for free, and we're giving them to the poor people. Isn't that fantastic?
4: We've gathered them up from the diaper trees, and we're giving them to the poor.
2: How do you end up in a place where nobody thinks about who's paying for them and how it gets distributed and whether that's a good idea? And
4: is it cost effective? Who's getting the money? How did they get vetted? No, of course not. Moving on to other fare, and this is sort of California's crumbling E, but it's an excellent, excellent, great point by the fabulous Nellie Bowles of the Free Press. Sorry, L.A., this is for the rest of the country. Do you remember the fire that decimated the Pacific Palisades, perhaps the most financially damaging fire in world history, killed 12, destroyed thousands and thousands of homes? Nellie points out it was terrorism. It was left-wing terrorism, yeah, or anti-elite and anarchist terrorism, whatever you want to call the pro-Mangione faction of the young-ish left.
2: Yeah, and then we just found that out, a couple of weeks ago.
4: Yeah, and you know, it's funny. Sometimes somebody just has to distill it down and state it as plainly as Nellie does to click into my mind. But this piece of crap, 29-year-old who was arrested last October, it's become clear that many of his Uber passengers described the defendant as angry, intense, driving radically, ranting about being pissed off the world, how great Luigi Mangione was, anti-capitalism, pro-vigilantism. And then he was searching on and writing about, let's take down all the billionaires, let's kill all the billionaires. He continued this rant explaining that we're basically being enslaved by them, the rich. While L.A. is absolutely Karen Bass or horrible leadership to blame for empty reservoirs and fire hydrants running dry and budget cuts to the fire department, whatever. And hey, Gavin, climate change. It was left wing terrorism. Anyway, I appreciated her pointing that out. Moving along, headline from the Wall Street Journal, thinks $6 gas is bad. It's about to get even worse in California.
2: Oh boy.
4: Because of Gavin Newsom and Jerry Brown before him, their policies making it impossible for the oil industry to function in California. California is more dependent on crude oil shipments from the Middle East than any other U.S. state.
2: Did not know that.
4: Absolutely dependent on it. And Chevron just left the state, making gas even more expensive and rare. And then it's going to take months and months to start the flow up again. Now, irresponsibly, they didn't mention what horrific price might await poor Cal Unicornians, but the average gas price for regular in California is already $6.16. Diesel is $7.50 and higher.
2: $7.50 for diesel. I know I paid that the other day.
4: Going on $1.50, $2 more than the rest of the country. And the state stockpiles of refined products such as jet fuel and diesel are increasingly strained because the big Asian fuel suppliers. That's right. California gets all of its energy in the dirtiest way possible so it can signal its virtue in not doing any of it domestically. They get it from around the world. So it could go even higher. And then finally, as California is crumbling, Metal Guy, Alicia Finley writing about the California Party's unappetizing buffet of candidates for governor. And she points out that Javier Becerra, who's now leading in the polls for the governor of a gigantic state with 40 million people, he was a multi-term. He spent 24 years representing a completely safe Democratic L.A. House district. In 2017, Jerry Brown appointed him as attorney general. All he did was file about 100 lawsuits against the first Trump administration. Very few of them got anywhere. And then, as she writes, in 2021, he got another unearned promotion. With the COVID pandemic still raging, Biden tapped Mr. Becerra for HHS despite his lack of health care and administrative experience. He'd never really run anything. Why was he selected? Because he checked the party's boxes, as he did in the state. He's minority, anti-Trump, a dutiful party soldier. As she points out, if elected, he can be counted on to follow orders from labor groups, the climate lobby, tri-lawyers, and other left-wing interests. That's why they're putting their money behind him now. But anyway, back to his stint at HHS. The Biden team got the incompetent management it deserved. The Washington Post, the Post in early 2022, that was before Bezos said, look, we got to quit being a left-wing outlet. So this is back in the heyday of their left-wingism. The Washington Post reported complaints from frustrated Biden officials that Mr. Becerra was in over his head. And as one put it, taking too passive a role. Politico last week gave fresh air to such criticisms in a story headlined, Becerra's rise baffles his former Biden colleagues.
2: I was going to bring that last week and I forgot to. I've got it in my hand right now.
4: Go, hit it.
2: Biden White House alumni have been marveling at Becerra's stroke of luck in the California gubernatorial race. The article goes on quoting a whole bunch of people. They don't give their names, but people that worked in there and how much he's incompetent. He was horrible. He was a dunce.
4: Here's one for you. He would go to brief the president and was not prepared at all, almost to the point where it was an embarrassment. Biden would pepper him with questions and he would not be able to answer them at all. He may be better than Tom Steyer, but what other choice is there? Jeez. And as Alicia writes, that's like saying the burnt steak is better than overdone meatloaf. That's the choices belched up by California. California's crumbling. California's
2: crumbling. The fact that Politico has a piece quoting those from the Biden administration who say, Javier Becerra is going to be the governor of California? Oh, my God. One person said, I'd never worked with anybody who had less to accomplishment to them than this guy.
4: No, he just checks boxes.
2: It's amazing.
4: He's ethnic and he'll do whatever the unions and trial lawyers tell him.
2: He kept failing up and he may have failed his way up to being governor of the biggest state. That is something else.
0: Armstrong and Getty.
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15: If you are the parent of an infant, it can be really hard to find baby foods that are truly healthy for your child. According to a new study out of UNC Chapel Hill, almost three-quarters of baby foods are ultra-processed and may contain additives that are linked to potential health problems later in life. The study's lead author said what shocked her was that the top ingredient in 71% of these baby foods wasn't a fruit or vegetable, it was one or more additives that babies' guts are not fully developed enough to be able to handle. Eating the right food at this stage of life is so important because this is when children begin developing dietary preferences for the rest of their lives. So take the extra time to look at the ingredient labels on the foods you are buying. You're going to want short lists and also ingredients that you recognize. I'm Dr. Sanjay Gupta, helping you live a better life.
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1: The Met Gala, a night of fashion and fun. Huh? Really? Yes. Come on, everybody. Let's all prance around in our $100,000 clown outfits and watch the American Empire crumble. What are we doing? What's going on?
2: So you didn't like this year's Met Gala?
1: Oh, no. I loved it because when I go to a museum, I don't want to talk about history. No, I want to look at The Rock in a skirt. Do you smell what The Rock is cooking? Because I do. It's gender confusion. That's the rule. That's the goal now.
3: Weren't there any outfits you
4: liked? So that's the Tucker Carlson guy they have for Saturday Night Live now that is pretty funny. Pretty funny.
5: Now do how you hate the Jews just like the left, or you hate Israel just like the left. That'd be funny.
4: Ah. So I got a bunch of different things here. Be short depending on how long Joe wants to talk about them. First of all, this Tim Sandifer tweeted this out over the weekend. Tim is a hardcore atheist, which he's talked about on our radio show quite a bit, but thought this is terrible. On elite campuses, most students don't know what the Ten Commandments are or have any knowledge of the difference between the Old and New Testaments. Religious illiteracy is hurting higher ed, according to a Princeton professor. And our atheist friend Tim Sandifer said a student who lacks a working familiarity with the Old and New Testaments is cut off from culture, history, and knowledge of Western civilization.
5: Yeah. I'm sure Tim would point out, or perhaps he did point out, that, and I happen to be reading his new book about the founding, Proclaiming Liberty, that the basis of what we consider natural law, we hold these truths to be self-evident, come from, in large part, the Judeo-Christian, you know, culture, mm-hmm. the principles.
4: Trump was asked about UFOs.
5: Well, and so if you don't know the philosophical reasons, ancient reasons behind, no, I don't get to take your stuff. I don't get to kill you. No, I can't oppress you and make you labor for me without paying you. All that stuff is ancient wisdom. You got to know where it comes from.
4: Think how many references you wouldn't get if you never went to church in your life and you didn't learn in a class.
5: Yeah. Yeah,
4: way more than you realize. Trump was asked about UFOs over the weekend. He said he does not have an opinion on if aliens are real or not. That's probably the best way to answer that question.
5: I just, you know, it occurred to me I had not clicked on the Free Press's coverage of the big UFO files because I'm like, I saw the headline, which is Trump's UFO dump leaves Earthlings wanting more. And I'm like, of course it does. There's nothing there. This is stupid. But next hour, a brief look at that plus. Do you remember the terrible case of Chandra Levy, who was a young woman having an affair with Congressman Gary Condit years and years and years ago, disappeared mysteriously. Condit was blamed for a time on certain irresponsible radio shows in particular. they think her disappearance may be connected to UFOs.
4: Oh, wow. So her parents are crazy. Okay.
5: Oh, easy. They've suffered a lot, Jack. Let's be gentle in our discussions.
4: But okay.
5: Anyway, back to you.
4: We've got the top baby names because the Social Security numbers are out. I'll hit that in just a second. First, something more important. Why would this be? A CDC chart shows that antidepressant use is dramatically higher among white women than any other group.
5: Because they're so nuts?
4: That's what my son might say, actually. Why do white women, 23%, is that the right number? Yeah, almost 23% of white women use an antidepressant. It drops way down to 15% for black women.
5: Yeah.
4: And then you have to go even lower before you get to men, but we'll just stay with women. 15% for black women, 14% for Hispanic women, only 5% for Asian women.
5: Yeah. Yeah.
4: What do you think's going on there?
5: Well, we've discussed this more than once, why in particular young white women report much, much higher incidence of mental illness of various sorts. Progressive politics is a never-ending doom loop. It is a never-ending expression that the world is oppression. It's unfair. You are being cheated. There's rampant racism everywhere. It's just relentless negativity because how else are you going to overthrow Western civilization? And so they subject this, and women, because they tend to seek accord rather more readily than truth. I'm generalizing here. Forgive me. They run things through a filter of, will I be reinforced for believing this as opposed to, is it true? So should I believe it? You have a never ending force feeding of terrible sadness about the state of the world. That'll get to you after a while.
4: So the numbers for men are much, much lower than women in general, but still higher for white dudes. Now, I suppose if you were this sort of person, I'm not, you'd say, well, it's because white people have all the money and the insurance can afford it, and everybody else out there is suffering and don't have access to this. Well, that definitely is not true for the Asian community based on income numbers at all. Asians have a higher household income than anyone else in America, and they're on way less antidepressants. Right. Way less. Men and women. Only 3% of Asian men are on antidepressants. 5.8% for Hispanic, 7% for Black, but jumps up to double that for white men, which would probably be similar.
5: Wow. Yeah, interesting.
4: Story of what you were just saying.
5: Yeah. I mean, just for instance, if you worked at a place where everybody said, you know, hey, welcome. You know, you're going to love it here. It's great. This is the company of opportunity where, like, everybody can get ahead. I remember when Jim signed on, you know, he came from a poor family, blah, blah, blah. He's an executive vice president now, you know, and what's his name? Hustled hard. And now he's running the whatever division. And so, yeah, just, you know, learn the ropes. And this is a great place to work as opposed to constant negativity. People just telling you how miserable this place is. And it doesn't matter how smart you are, or how good you are. You'll never get ahead. How would you feel going to work every day?
4: Yeah.
5: That's the life of the progressive. It's awful.
4: Man, I remember who first told me this years ago? I don't even remember now. Deserves credit. Anyway.
5: Don't spit into the wind.
4: Somebody explaining to me, whenever you go to work anywhere, you can hang around the people that complain about the place all the time or not. And it will really affect the way. And I took that to heart. And I remember when we started here 30 years ago, practically, there was one person, nice person, but first day came up and said something negative about the place to me. And I thought, okay, there's somebody I'm going to stay away from.
5: Yeah.
4: Because it just does you no good.
5: Negative energy. Yes.
4: It does you no good.
5: Mm-hmm.
4: Something more positive, although maybe it doesn't mean anything to you. Top 10 baby names for girls last year and boys. This is according to Social Security numbers.
5: Muhammad and Juan. What? No?
4: I won't read through the whole names because it's not necessary. I just think it's interesting for girls. 8 of the top 10 end with an
5: Yep.
4: 8 of the 10.
5: Yep.
4: Olivia, Emma, Amelia, Sophia, Mia, Isabella, a different spelling of Sophia, and a Elania.
5: Elania?
4: Elania.
5: That sounds like a mineral I don't get enough of.
4: The only ones that don't end with an are Charlotte and Evelyn. Evelyn's a cool name. I don't think I've run into anybody as little baby girls in Evelyn.
5: Evelyn's got a nice kind of, not old-timey, but traditional elegance to it.
4: Some really traditional male names on here in your top 10. Oliver, Theodore, Henry, James, William. Those are some classic American names right there.
5: Yeah.
4: I have a son we call Henry, but it's his middle name. And I have no memory of when we decided it. We both agreed on it. But anyway, his name is Jack, same as me.
5: Mm.
4: And quickly realized that that was unworkable for us. It just seemed like too much work to which one we're talking about all the time. So we went with his middle name.
5: Well, that's why I was always JW growing up. Because my dad was Joseph as well. No Joseph on the list, though. It's interesting. I play golf with a bunch of guys on the weekend. And, I don't know. It's a rotating group of 16, 18, 20 guys, whatever. And they're like 5 Joes. We're at least 20% of the entire. We may be 25% of the entire. But you never run into little kids named Joe these days.
4: I know. I always like to think of funny names that classic names from like our childhood or whatever. But like if you met somebody and they said, this is our baby girl, we named her Linda. You would think Linda. Yeah,
5: right.
4: Your little girl's name is Linda.
5: Yeah. I mean, Joe was so common as to be a cliche.
4: Yeah.
5: Your average Joe. Joe College, whatever. Yeah. Yeah. Linda or Joe or some of the other ones.
4: had another one here. What's the other?
5: Right, here comes the rest of it. No, he's getting
4: another,
5: ready. Here's
4: another
5: the
4: news
5: lineup.
4: Story for you.
5: Here's the pitch.
4: We do need to play the audio a little bit later or get into more of the whole ridiculous free diapers for babies California thing that is going to make me insane.
5: Oh.
4: If it continues to get the attention it's getting. How wonderful is it?
5: It's so ridiculous.
4: I'll always remember my Gladys reminiscing freshman English teacher who gave us the essay topic of there ain't no free lunch.
5: Mm.
4: And a bunch of stupid 14-year-olds sat there baffled as to what that could possibly mean.
5: I remember being slightly baffled by it the first time I heard it, too.
4: We were completely baffled.
5: Right.
4: You were better than us only being slightly. We were all completely baffled.
5: Yeah.
4: With people throwing around various, just ridiculously not even close theories. But, you know, thank God, you know, and eventually we all settled on it, but thank God he was trying to make the point that they should start making in kindergarten and make through all the way through the rest of your life.
5: Yeah.
4: But most people think there is a free lunch that you can, that somebody can announce free diapers for babies. Woohoo!
5: How you can achieve adulthood, get to adulthood, and not ask the obvious follow-up questions. Where are they coming from? Who's paying for them? How much do they cost? What's the distribution? But people, it's the government. It's the government is Santa Claus. I don't know. Something about the chimney and then the presents are there. That's all you need to know. Oh, this is no way to run a republic.
4: Oh, my God. I always ask this question as a percentage, these sorts of questions. I don't know why, but what percentage of people you think just like really do not understand that free stuff is being paid for by somebody? I think it's shockingly high.
5: Layer on that the number who know that it's being paid for, but they believe the rich should pay their fair share and it's rich people's taxes and they can afford it.
4: I don't need
5: to ask any questions.
4: I think you're giving them too much credit.
5: Yeah, maybe.
4: Because I know.
5: Well, I'm saying that's the next layer in the parfait of ignorance.
4: No, the next layer, because I know these people or
5: the delicious parfait of ignorance.
4: With nuts on top.
5: With the nuts of apathy sprinkled
4: on
5: top.
4: The next layer is some sort of belief that free is the government pays for them. They do not connect taxpayer money to the government pays for it.
5: Right.
4: I know lots of people that's not our taxes. That's not a taxing. It's just the government just has money.
5: Yeah.
4: And endless amounts of it. And it doesn't come from anybody. So you got to break through that somehow.
5: I was thinking about this a lot over the weekend. The policies of some of the blue cities and Spencer Pratt running for governor of L.A. all pissed off about the bums and junkies and stuff. And it's a Cal Unicornia example. But I mean, obviously, if you.

0: is a theft ring. That's what it's always been. That happens to govern a little bit. And so you've got to keep it constricted, because the bigger it gets, the bigger the theft gets. Again, it's not a bug, it's a feature. I give up. Good luck.
1: So yeah, I think I'm for the grace of God.
2: So I mentioned this summer my son wants to do some sort of eat the giant hamburger to get a t-shirt sort of thing somewhere, or like an eating contest.
0: Wow.
2: And we've been doing research on that. I got some good ones for you.
0: You open up the whole country to your consideration?
2: Oh, yeah.
0: You're a man of means. You can jump out of a jet.
2: We'll travel, and it'd be fun. What a fun road trip that would be, to go eat the world's biggest ice cream sundae. You get your picture on the wall if you eat it or something like that.
0: Well, we can talk about it next segment if you want.
2: I got some of the best ones for you.
0: Excellent.
2: Among other things, on the way.
3: Armstrong and Getty.
2: Every spam call, every scam text, every sketchy email with your name, each one starts the same way. Somebody found you.
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12: Across the country right now, at this very moment, there are probably arguments taking place about who's doing more of the housework, the homework, the shuttling of kids from this activity to that. It's true. By and large, women do more of this than men. But doesn't have to be that way. And if you and your spouse can level that playing field, it's going to make both of you and your kids happier. Psychologist Yelena Kecmanovic says, this might be how you get there. As hard as it might be at first, try to think of your partner like a teammate, not an adversary. Learn how to do some of the chores your partner does to get a better understanding of how much effort something takes. And finally, take the time to acknowledge

0: acknowledge what the other person is doing, and every now and then, even express your appreciation. That'll go a long way. I'm Dr. Sanjay Gupta, helping you live a better life.
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2: House Secretary RFK Jr. posted a picture of himself holding a bird he caught at Dulles Airport, and then a second picture of himself burping feathers.
3: There you go. By the way, for silliness, I thought they had two of the cast members on the news segment as some of those kamikaze dolphins.
4: Oh,
3: they're going to have dynamite stretch them that I thought was really, really funny.
4: Huh.
3: So my son wants to do this sometime this summer. He wants to go someplace where they have like a legendary steak or burger or ice cream sundae or whatever, that if you can eat the whole thing or eat it in a certain amount of time or whatever, you get your picture on the wall or a T-shirt or something. He's always wanted to do that.
4: Right. Now, I would never step on your son's dreams, but honestly, how's his game? How good is he?
3: Very good.
4: Okay. All right.
3: We have gone to Red Robin and gotten two of the cheeseburgers and fries, two meals. And they always say, well,
4: good Lord.
3: Are we waiting for someone else? No, no. He wants to do this. He wants to see if he can eat two of those meals. So he kind of likes that sort of thing. Anyway, so I did some research and some of the more famous ones around the country. By the way, I'm going to leave out the ones where nobody's ever done it. That's just stupid.
4: Right.
3: We have a 1,000-pound hamburger. Nobody's ever eaten it. Yeah, I'm sure they haven't.
4: If you can eat an entire side of beef, it's free.
3: Yeah. One of those famous is the 72-ounce steak challenge at Big Texan Steak Ranch in Amarillo, Texas. This is the old 96er, which they parodied in The Simpsons and was featured in the movie The Great Outdoors with John Candy. It's the gold standard of this sort of thing. Yes. They invented it, really. Started in 1962, and it's not just the steak. You also have to finish a shrimp cocktail, baked potato salad, and a roll in 1 hour.
4: Oh, my Lord.
3: It has a 12% completion rate.
4: Wow.
3: You do get your you get it free, and then you get your picture up on the wall.
4: That's amazing anybody could eat all that.
3: I know. The Kodiak Arrest Challenge, Humpy's Alaskan Ale House in Anchorage. We're probably not going to go to Alaska. I know you're going to Alaska. We're probably not going to Alaska. 7 crab nuggets, 4 pounds of Alaskan king crab, a 14-inch reindeer sausage, blah, blah, blah.
4: You got to eat reindeer?
3: And if you do it, you get a I Got Crabs at Humphrey's T-shirt, which, you know, you'd wear the rest of your life.
4: When you eat reindeer steaks, it's delicious, but Santa Claus cries.
3: A New Orleans institution is the Acme Oyster House in New Orleans. 15 dozen oysters. That's 180 oysters in one sitting.
4: Oh, can you imagine? I mean, both ends, right?
3: But I want to get to the one locally. We're out of time. Well, I'll have to do them later, I guess.
4: What? We got some next good hour? Ones locally. Do we do another hour?
3: We do another four.
4: Well, what if people can't be here? How can they get it?
3: Including a pretty funny ice cream sundae. You go to Armstrong and Getty On Demand. That's what you look for wherever you find your podcast, and you should subscribe. 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
6: Tensions escalate. I'm Deborah Valentine, Fox News. Middle East tensions escalate as the U.S. continues its blockade on the Strait of Hormuz. Fox Business Network's Ashley Webster is in Tel Aviv with more.
7: Iran's foreign ministry claims its proposal, though they claim it was generous and responsible, and accused Washington of continuing to put forward what it calls unreasonable demands. Meantime, Iran's parliamentary speaker offered his own warning today, saying, quote, "Our armed forces are ready to deliver a well-deserved response to any aggression. Mistaken strategy and mistaken decisions will always lead to mistaken results. The whole world has already figured this out. We are prepared for all options. They will be surprised." With the peace plan still in the balance, a lot of the focus right now remains on the Strait of Hormuz, where more than 1,500 ships remain stranded, hurting the global economy.
6: Ships attempting to skirt the blockade continue to be turned away. The 18 Americans on the hantavirus-exposed cruise ship have returned to the U.S. to quarantine.
8: One passenger who tested positive and later negative for hantavirus before returning to the U.S. was placed in the Nebraska Biocontainment Unit as a precaution. Another individual experiencing symptoms despite testing negative was transferred to a biocontainment facility at Emory University in Atlanta. A close travel companion with no symptoms also went to Emory for monitoring, while 15 lower-risk passengers quarantine at Nebraska Medical Center in more hotel-like accommodations separate from the biocontainment unit.
9: And today, health authorities in Maryland announced that they're monitoring two residents who were not on the cruise ship but may have had exposure to one of the cruise ship passengers who got off earlier and was on a flight with them abroad.
6: Fox's Jonathan Sari. 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
27: You ever wonder why the same cold virus makes some people so sick and others not sick at all? Well, according to an interesting new study out of Yale School of Medicine, one key factor is how quickly the cells in their noses, called nasal cells, respond to the virus and contain it. It's called the interferon response, and it can vary for different people. Now, when that response gets inhibited, it can trigger a different reaction, which leads to excessive mucus production and inflammation. In other words, a cold that is a lot more miserable. Of course, there are other factors at play: your genetics, any underlying conditions, immunity from vaccinations or previous infections. If you are trying really hard not to get sick, high-quality masks, they can be very effective. Also, good old-fashioned hand washing. And remember not to touch your face. I'm Dr. Sanjay Gupta, helping you live a better life.
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3: And now, here's Armstrong and Getty.
4: You have the moderates and you have the lunatics. And I think the moderates are more respected. The lunatics want to fight till the end, you know. There will be a very, it'll be a very quick fight. But I call them, you have, just like our country, we have lunatics too. We have, I call them lunatics, I call them stupid people too. But in Iran, they have the moderates that are dying to make a deal. And then you have the lunatics, and I guess they're a little bit afraid of the lunatics, but, and why not? The level of ferocity for protests, you know, the people are watching it. They want to go out on the streets. They have no weapons. They have no guns.
5: Trump has such a unique speaking style.
6: Sometimes known as rambling.
5: But they are, yeah, they are lunatics. And they are very, very violent lunatics. Anyway, Trump, and this is all just in the last few minutes. Trump's taking questions in the Oval Office. He does this all the time. So he's got a bunch of women standing around behind him, and it's probably like, you know, National Women at Work Day or something like that. And they come into the office and he signs some declaration. Then he takes questions from reporters and they got to stand there with smiles on his, on their faces while he takes all kinds of complicated questions and says crazy yes.
6: The best one was last week when he had all the little kids in for the presidential fitness thing. And he went on and on about, in like a really graphic, hardcore way about the war with Iran.
5: Yeah.
6: And in front of the kids who are standing there wide eyed.
5: Anyway, more from Trump.
4: You know, I'm willing to, it's a terrible expression, take a bullet. It's a terrible expression, especially when it's used by me. But I am. I'm willing to take a bullet for the country. And I said, look, the stock market is going to go down, but we're going to have a threat of lunatics having, they're lunatics, having a nuclear weapon. I deal with them. I deal with them. I say it to them. I say, you people are crazy. I deal with them. They talk differently. I say, you're crazy. You're crazy people. You're nuts. You're not having a nuclear weapon. They think they can talk me into it, and they don't do very well with it. But they know how I feel. They can't have a nuclear weapon. They would use it within an hour after getting it.
6: You know, I wish he'd mix in a little religious fanatic. Maybe he wants to stay away from that. But I'm glad to hear his resolve is his... apparently unflinching as it is.
5: Sure seems to be, on the whole, they can't have a nuclear weapon thing. Sure seems to be.
6: Good.
5: And it, yeah, he needs to be solid on that. But if you didn't follow it over the weekend, the brief version is, you know, we sent them our one-page memorandum that included, you don't get a nuke, we're going to grab the enriched uranium, the strait needs to be open. Their response was, we control the strait and we still get a nuke. And Trump said, that's ridiculous. I reject it wholeheartedly. So we'll see where it goes from here.
6: What do you think is happening behind the scenes?
5: I got to believe it's a constantly changing, evolving situation where the players involved don't even know who's got the power at any given moment.
6: Okay, behind the scenes there in Iran, I meant like among us and our allies. Do you think we're getting all our ducks in a row for a new round of ass whoopings?
5: Yes.
6: Yeah. I mean, because anybody who sees a glimmer of hope in these negotiations has better vision than I do. I mean, it's just ridiculous. It's practically a parody of negotiation. I mean, you just laid out quite accurately, folks. I'm here to back Jack. You laid out quite accurately the exchange of proposals over the weekend. That sounds like a parody.
5: Yeah, it really does. Of something you would call a negotiation?
6: Yeah.
5: I'd like to buy your car for $1. I'm not selling my car for a dollar. Negotiations are ongoing.
6: Yeah. Or, you know, I'll offer you $1 and you have to throw in your wife. Well, the car costs $50 million, and you have to cut off your hand. So let's get started.
5: Negotiations are ongoing.
6: Exactly. What?
5: Okay, different topic, same theme, though, I mean, the same backdrop, the war in Iran. We've talked about this some. It's gotten a lot of news coverage. People who somehow are getting info and then being able to trade stocks, particularly around oil and making lots of money, having information the rest of us don't have. ABC News took a look at this last night.
7: Sources tell ABC News the Justice Department is investigating $2.6 billion of suspiciously timed oil trades tied to the Iran war. In at least four cases, oil traders bet prices would drop right before they actually did. Investigators now probing whether they'd received inside information.
5: So,
6: hint, they did.
5: That's Trump's Justice Department that's looking into this. They go on with the examples of people making trades right before Trump comes out and makes an announcement.
7: On March 23rd, just 15 minutes before President Trump announced he would postpone attacks on Iran's power grid, traders bet more than $500 million oil prices would fall. After the president's announcement, that's exactly what happened. Same story on April 7th. Hours before Trump announced the ceasefire, nearly $1 billion in bets that oil would drop. And it did. 20 minutes before Iran announced the Strait of Hormuz would reopen, traders bet $760 million that oil would fall. It happened. And on April 21st, 15 minutes before Trump extended the ceasefire, $430 million in bets came in and paid off.
5: So this is not like all the nuclear scientists have disappeared in the last 3 years. Here's Jim Jones, who's 62 years old and died. And no, this is not one of those. You take some random data points, right, and build a narrative around that's just completely BS.
6: These people are actual psychics, or they're getting inside information, obviously. 15 minutes here, 20 minutes there. Are you that? Please stop it. It was consensus or research or trends or whatever. You'd have lots and lots of bets of that sort kind of ramping up as you get to within a couple of days, blah, blah, blah. Please, 15 minutes before the announcement, stop it.
5: Even if it was people who think Trump always tacos, I'm willing to bet money on he always tacos. You wouldn't wait until 15 minutes before he comes out to make his announcement.
6: Well, right. And a lot of those announcements are not even right, like promoted.
5: Yeah.
6: They're not scheduled per se.
5: Yeah, exactly. It's not at 9 o'clock today, Trump will announce whether or not we're going to proceed with the war. That's not the way they unfold.
6: Right. Yeah.
5: He just out of nowhere, when the deadline was 5 o'clock tonight, all of a sudden he will in the Oval Office like he is right now. He'd say, I'm going to extend it for another 2 days. And people bet on that 15 minutes before he said that. So, I mean, that is 100% somebody got the heads up. The only thing I don't get is if Trump's involved, why would he spread it around to, wouldn't he keep it tighter to people he knows? Mm-hmm. Family?
6: Maybe he is. I don't know. How many people do they think are involved?
5: I don't know.
6: Man, that's a lot of money.
5: Woo! Yes, it is. Well, there's something really, really uncool going on here.
6: Yeah, clearly. Well, I'm sure folks are yelling at their radio right now that that's become, well, here's a question. I'm going to present this as a question. Of the net worth of all of the rich people, define that how you want, within 25 miles of Washington, D.C., what percentage of that net worth is generated by insider information about the functioning of government?
5: Lots.
6: It's significant.
5: Yeah.
6: It's like oil is to Texas. I mean, it's a chunk. That's yeah. I don't know. Hey. 250 years is a good run. There's no reason to be ashamed. It's like Tom Brady retiring in his 40s. It's disappointing, but let's be realistic. We got 250 good years.
5: I got a question for you. See if I can find it here. Somebody texted is this insider trading question the other day?
6: I wish I knew anything worth trading on. Boy, would I. I would insider trade like a sumbitch.
5: See if I can find this. They overheard something.
6: Are there any prediction markets on whether we will use a certain word? Because I will sell out. I mean, you kumquat, you name it. Probably the funniest word in the English language, kumquat. Okay.
5: So somebody texted me this the other day. hey, if I overheard the VP of a big oil company telling a politician about a stock that may or may not make money, is it insider trading if I buy the stock? Or just lucky eavesdropping? What if you just, oh, they're not in the industry at all.
8: Oh, no.
5: They were just at a social thing and apparently have good ears.
6: I don't think there's any such thing as secondhand insider trading because you are not, you know, they did not intentionally share that information with you for the purpose of trading. You just heard it.
5: That's what I said, too. And I was hoping my advice was correct and they don't end up in prison. Sorry about that. I was wrong. You should have asked ChatGPT instead of me, a disc jockey.
6: If I'm outside an oil refinery and a guy runs out saying, it's a fire, it's going to burn the whole place down. And I trade on that. That's not insider trading. That's observation. It's keeping your ear to the ground.
5: Exactly.
6: Yeah. Trade away.
5: But if I trade tens of millions of dollars worth of oil stock 15 minutes before Trump announces he's extending a ceasefire or something like that, something's going on.
6: You know, I probably shouldn't admit this. I'm going to end up in a cell next to Martha Stewart. Many years ago, a friend, as usual, every story told on the Armstrong and Getty Show is entirely fictional.
5: This is an entertainment program.
6: A friend who is in, why don't I say, the automotive business said, take a look at my company's stock. Now's a really good time to buy. We've broken through on the blankety blank. Except it was more vague than that, but you know, I'm reasonable.
5: Sounds
6: right?
5: Pretty insider-y trading to me.
6: I took the message. He essentially said, look, my company's stock is about to go way up.
5: And did you, and did it?
6: I did some. I didn't go heavily into it because I didn't have very much money, but it went up a very little bit for a while. Then it went down again. And I think was below the level it'd been when I bought it.
9: Moving up.
5: It kind of takes the fun out of insider trading.
6: Suckiest insider trading ever. Thanks for nothing.
5: No, if with my insider trading I end up with less money, that's no good.
6: Maybe he was selling the stock short. It was a pump and dump scheme.
5: Yeah.
6: I was the chump.
5: He's going around talking out of the side of his mouth to everyone he could find. He's at the bagel place. So I work for Acme Industry, and I'm just letting you know.
6: I got a pickup truck. It's 400 miles per gallon. Bye.
9: Moving up.
6: Pump and dump, chump.
9: Moving down.
6: That's right. That's how it goes.
5: And you think, well, he told me out of the side of his mouth, so it must be pretty secret stuff.
6: Coming up, mentioned this a couple times, finally going to clear away a little time for it. The unbelievable, that word is used incorrectly, or at least I did, the utterly predictable and perfectly believable flow of taxpayer revenue from blue states to red states. Who would have predicted that? Oh, we did.
5: We got lots on the way. Stay here.
10: Armstrong and Getty.
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21: What are the chances you are listening to this while drinking a nice hot cup of coffee? If so, don't let me stop you. For years, we've been reporting on the health benefits of coffee, and that's not going to stop today. A new study, this one out of Harvard School of Public Health, found that coffee and tea could help lower your risk of developing dementia. People who enjoyed 1 to 3 caffeinated cups a day saw the biggest impact. In addition to the caffeine, coffee contains hundreds of bioactive compounds that can influence inflammation, glucose metabolism, vascular function, and oxidative stress. It's also possible coffee drinkers might be doing other things that keep them healthy. Eating a more balanced diet, getting plenty of exercise, sleep, not smoking, or drinking too much alcohol. And finally, staying socially active. I'm Dr. Sanjay Gupta, helping you live a better life.

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2: Tina Charles, the WNBA's all-time leading rebounder, announced that she is retiring. Charles credits her rebounding success to WNBA players missing a lot.
3: Wow. See, I thought that was funny.
4: Wow. It's bad basketball, was that punchline.
3: So we're talking about eating challenges because my son wants to do one this summer, something on vacation where you go, where you get a t-shirt or your picture on the wall or something like that.
4: Wow.
3: This is one of those that nobody's ever done. So, but I just thought it was still interesting. It's at a place called That Bar in Danville, California, which isn't that far from me. I like the name of the bar, That Bar. And they have a That Burger. It's roughly a foot in diameter with two Angus patties, one of which has a hole in the middle holding a grilled cheese sandwich.
4: Wait a minute.
3: I like that as a touch. We drill a hole in the middle of one of the patties and fill it with a grilled cheese sandwich.
4: Who thought of that?
3: I don't know. Topped with four cheeses, cheddar, American, pepper jack, and Swiss, and a woven bacon patty. Anyway, I've got a picture of it if you would like to see it.
4: Boy, there's a lot there.
3: Yeah.
4: I mean, you know, just the description.
3: Well, here's a picture of it, and you got to notice the guy behind him, for behind the burger, for a little perspective. That is a large burger.
4: Holy cow, yeah. That's a big one.
3: But so another option, I thought.
4: Did you say nobody's eaten that, though?
3: Yeah, exactly.
4: I'm surprised.
3: Kind of takes the fun out of it.
4: I mean, it's huge, obviously, but if somebody ate the, what was the steak, the legendary steak from Texas? I mean,
3: the old 96.
4: That was completely undoable.
3: And somebody did it.
4: Wow. So
3: 12% of people do it.
4: Wow.
3: There's a place called the Kitchen Sink San Francisco Creamery. It's an ice cream place, and it's in Walnut Creek, actually. 8 extra large scoops of ice cream, 3 bananas.
4: Wow.
3: Toasted almonds, cherries, and a mountain of whipped cream. The whipped cream would actually be the hardest part for me.
4: Whoa.
3: Served in an actual sink-style bowl. You finish it in 30 minutes, you get the meal free and a commemorative T-shirt. On the Wall of Fame, and people do it semi-regularly. So the last person to do it, the fastest, did it in 19 minutes. But it looks doable, but you would feel horrible. So I think that might be our best bet to early opportunity.
4: Yeah, something 1 in 10-ish strikes me as the real sweet spot for a can you eat it, you get a T-shirt.
3: I agree.
4: Proposition.
3: Doable, but really hard. Yeah, because if half of people do it, it's not that exciting. If nobody does it, there's just no point.
4: Yeah.
3: I like the old 96er. You probably heard about the quadruple bypass burger. This got a lot of attention when it first came out at the Heart Attack Grill in Las Vegas. Everybody thought it was just so politically incorrect.
4: It was brought to you by a chick dressed as a nurse, right?
3: Yes. Yeah. 4 half-pound patties cooked in lard, topped with 8 slices of cheese and piles of caramelized onions. Challengers wear a hospital gown, and finishers get wheeled out in a wheelchair. And the waitresses are dressed as nurses.
4: That's so Vegas. It's perfect. It's perfectly, horrifically American.
3: And perfectly fine.
4: Sure.
3: If you want to do that sort of thing.
4: Heart disease actually claims 100,000 lives, blah, blah, blah. Yeah, it'll be fine.
3: There you go.
4: We joke about the things we fear, and we eat giant burgers.
3: I like the idea of drilling a hole in one patty and putting a grilled cheese sandwich in there for no reason whatsoever.
4: A grilled cheese sandwich? That's odd.
3: Yes.
4: So they're calling it the biggest wealth transfer in American history.
3: What?
4: And it's not the usual one I'm talking about, thieving from our children by overspending our tax dollars and accumulating horrific debts. It's not happening on Wall Street. It's happening in U-Hauls. We'll tell you about the tax dollars leaving the blue states and heading to the red ones.
1: Armstrong and Getty.
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13: Across the country right now, at this very moment, there are probably arguments taking place about who's doing more of the housework, the homework, the shuttling of kids from this activity to that. It's true. By and large, women do more of this than men. But doesn't have to be that way. And if you and your spouse can level that playing field, it's going to make both of you and your kids happier. Psychologist Yelena Ketchmanovich says this might be how you get there. As hard as it might be at first, try to think of your partner like a teammate, not an adversary. Learn how to do some of the chores your partner does to get a better understanding of how much effort something takes. And finally, take the time to acknowledge what the other person is doing, and every now and then, even express your appreciation. That'll go a long way. I'm Dr. Sanjay Gupta, helping you live a better life.
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1: Say a word. Last one still stinging.
2: So the things we've learned, don't run onto tarmacs in the middle of the night at major airports.
3: Well, if you run onto it, don't stay there.
2: Don't birdwatch in landfills in Argentina. These are all things we've learned.
3: Wow. If you missed our rant about how mind-bogglingly, inexplicably stupid the media's fixation on hantavirus is, it was in an earlier hour, grab it. The podcast Armstrong and Getty on Demand. Michael, get the Price is Right clip ready for us for a little couple of moments from now. Going to be talking about money. And this is, you know, I was trying to describe trying to figure out how to present this. And it occurred to me as I'm walking back to the studio that this is either so obvious to you, you can't understand why it would have to be explained, or you can't accept it at all. To me, explaining how a lot of blue states had made it so difficult to conduct business and taxed people of high earning levels so aggressively that they're leaving and they're losing revenue. It's like somebody said to me, you know, I had a friend and I like to punch him in the face randomly. And sometimes I'd poke his eyes and I really enjoyed that. And now he won't call me back. It's like, well, of course not. Well, here's a financial guru commenting. This is the biggest wealth transfer in American history. Not happening on Wall Street. It's happening on U-Hauls. Over $2 trillion in income fled high-tax blue states for low-tax red states in just the last 11 years, essentially the Trump and Biden years. And the blue state solution, he points out, is to raise taxes again. But it's really quite stunning. The 31 Trump states have gained $2.2 billion in earner revenue, just earnings. And the Harris states, including D.C., have lost just short of $2 billion. In fairness, there are a few blue states like Colorado, Washington, Oregon that have gained a little bit of income, partly because a lot of folks are fleeing California to those states because they like the West Coast or the West in general. And they think, well, it's probably less bad. But yeah, I mean, you've got the five worst. Maryland lost $120 billion. This is small print and I'm old. New Jersey lost $212 billion. Illinois left $399 billion in earnings. California, $503 billion. And New York, Donnie, $660 billion. And a lot of that is backloaded toward more recently.
2: And that's why you got the governor, I guess, talking about how it's unpatriotic to not stay and pay your taxes, which is one of the craziest theories I've ever heard.
3: And her one bizarro statement that you want to help your country in the New York, go down to Palm Beach and drag people back. How would that work exactly? But a couple, at least, well, just recently, a billionaire bigwigs. If you're into finance, you probably know the names Ken Griffin and Mark Rowan. They're taking thousands of jobs out of the Big Apple and moving out as, quote, a direct consequence of Mayor Mamdani's tax the rich antics. And there are serious fears in New York that a big money exodus is on the way. Mamdani poked Griffin. You may recall this. He did a video outside Griffin's place in New York, in Midtown. He used it as a backdrop to drum up support for a proposed tax on luxury second homes in the city, and actually named Griffin and everything. An appalled Griffin first threatened to scrap a big giant development on Park Avenue, then told CNBC on Tuesday that the creepy video spurred him to expand his firm's hub in Florida. Quote, we will add far more jobs in Miami over the next decade as an immediate and direct consequence of the mayor's poor decision here with respect to his posting of that video. And his blah, blah, blah. It's many New York leaders, including Governor Hochul, have publicly and privately warned Mamdani's rabble rousing is going to cause even more and more of this. So I won't bother with the other guy's story. But It's thousands of jobs and billions of dollars in revenue, which can be taxed there.
2: So we've all heard the joke, proposition, thought experiment, whatever it is, where how about we divide into two countries, you know, the conservatives and the socialists or the people on the left, and we'll see how we're all doing in 10 years.
3: Mm-hmm.
2: Looks like we're maybe kind of trying that.
3: Yeah. Yeah,
2: because the blue states people are leaving, not only are they high tax, they're high services. And how are you going to pay for those?
3: Right. And enormous pension liabilities. And when those evil birds come home to roost, what are they going to do? Raise taxes again on the quote unquote rich. You need to pay their fair share. Finally, if you can find anybody. A couple of interesting stats. Texas and Florida continue to draw the largest number of new residents. But South Carolina, where I spend a great deal of my time, is growing faster than any other state as a percentage. As more Americans continue to relocate across the country, this is all according to IRS data. Broad shift toward the South. You've heard about that as Americans say they're making the move for lower taxes, more jobs, higher quality of life. South Carolina saw the biggest influx per capita equal to just over 1% of its population in what's the time period of that? Surely that can't be a year.
2: And the worst thing is if you I want to discover some place that doesn't ever catch on. Because I've been places before that catch on.
3: Yeah.
2: And then everybody comes and ruins it.
3: yeah. Yeah, that does.
2: Californians come and want to change the laws for some weird reason.
3: I don't remember the
2: Idaho.
3: Oh, my God. Yeah. Don't California my Idaho / Colorado / Texas. For what it's worth, back to that first chart, South Cackalack, which is not a huge state, but with the influx of residents, they gained more than 29,000 new tax filers and roughly $4.1 billion in income for a smallish state. And they mentioned this shift is likely to boost local economies in the state as new residents bring spending power and help fill open jobs and growing industry. Not to mention tax revenue. Texas and Florida are big, so they're they're the number one in terms of sheer people. But Texas led with, these are 2023, which is last numbers that the IRS has ready. 56,473 new residents, followed by Florida with 55,000 or so. The gains come as some of the nation's most expensive states, which are run by Democrats, are seeing the biggest losses. California is down more than 100,000 tax filers. Not people, tax filers.
2: Yeah, that's a good way to count tax filers as opposed to if you're growing through illegal immigration or whatever else.
3: And New York by nearly 72,000 tax filers, as South Carolina, for instance, gained 29,000.
2: You know a topic I haven't heard anybody bring up? So we thought when COVID hit and a lot of people went Zoom and there was some belief there for a while that that might be permanent, that people would be able to move wherever they wanted, at least out of urban centers and that sort of stuff, might restructure everything. That didn't work out because so many places have decided, nah, we like it better when you're here at work, mm-hmm. and all that sort of stuff. But if AI happens the way they predict it and nobody's working, and everybody's got, you know, universal high income or whatever, and you just don't have a job flat at all.
3: Mm-hmm.
2: Wonder what that will do to the distribution of people around the country. I mean, if you not only do you not have a Zoom job, you don't have a job at all. You really could live wherever the hell you want.
3: Yeah.
2: Wonder what that will do to society.
3: Well, yeah, this gets back to our thought experiment of a couple of weeks ago about what would an economy look like if there's no scarcity, but of course they're not making more land, as they say. You can develop land, but I mean, so everybody would want to live in San Diego, right? I mean, because it would probably come down to climate and scenery and recreation and that sort of thing.
2: I don't know. Different people choose different stuff, I guess.
3: True enough. But if it gets too crowded, the pleasure drops.
2: Right.
3: And if it gets too expensive, I mean, scarcity will always exist when it comes to, you know, only one guy can live in the penthouse at the top of a building.
2: Right. So I've never heard anybody even brush up against this topic.
3: But if everybody, you know, maybe I should hit my AI with this instead of the other thing I asked it, which was what would an economy with no scarcity look like? And the thing was like Dude, you're blowing my mind. If everybody made grossed $1 million a year, you'd have to make $2 million to gross $1 million roughly. But if everybody just got $1 million a year, where would you live? What would the housing market look like?
2: Wouldn't they start charging $150,000 for a car, though, because everybody has so much money?
3: And who's going to build it? Dude's like, F you, I'm not building your house. I got $1 million a year.
2: Well, right.
3: I'm not working.
2: Well, robots will build it.
3: Robots. Yes. But, I mean, okay, so, I don't know. Maybe, you know, we were talking about South Carolina or, we love this Sierra Nevada, the beautiful mountains of Northern California. We had a place for a long time in the Gray Eagle area, which is beautiful. It's up in, it's sparsely populated Yuba County, if you want to Google it. But if everybody could afford to build like a home with an unbelievable view there, it would no longer be it.
2: Correct.
3: It would be a completely different place. So, I mean, choked with traffic. The idea of some of those little mountain towns being, you know, like, yeah, don't go, honey. It's rush hour. It'll take you an hour to get across town.
2: Mm-hmm.
3: What does that look like?
2: I don't know. I don't understand how this works.
3: Yeah, neither does anybody else. But we got to beat China. That's all I know. Damn Chinese. Has there ever been less certainty about what 5 years
2: no.
3: will look like? The middle of World War II.
2: No, I don't even think then.
3: Nah.
2: Because
3: we knew what
2: then.
3: Fascist regimes look like. I mean, if you're a Jew in the middle of World War II, you might be, you know, pretty nervous about it. But
2: yeah, and we, you know, the free world recognized pretty early on we're going to win. It's just going to take a long time, and it's going to
3: yeah.
2: be ugly. But
3: yeah.
2: So now I don't think there's ever been a period of history where, and not like completely restructure society
3: right.
2: in a way you can't even imagine, where you're having these kind of stoner conversations.
3: Well, right, because, yeah, my idiotic grasping for an example, you had an idea what housing would be in the middle of World War II.
2: I had a 14-year-old and a 16-year-old. My 14-year-old, 5 years, will be 19. And we have no idea what the world's going to look like. And what do you tell a kid to do? Study your...
3: Something.
2: Or it might be a complete waste of time, and I mean a complete waste of time. Does you no value whatsoever right. to learn the things you're learning?
3: Work on your foot speed and gunfighting skills.
2: Might be right.
3: For the coming utopia, the Mad Max utopia. It's going to be Valhalla, and everybody's going to be happy just sitting around strumming guitars and writing poetry. For whom? Nobody wants to hear it. Everybody's writing poetry. If everybody's a poet, no one's a poet.
2: My youngest has interest and wants to do stuff, but my oldest said, I'm just going to party all the time. It's going to be awesome.
3: Mm.
2: So he's just looking forward to it. He's hoping he's going to get out of high school and be a year or two away from the everybody gets a check and you just hang out with your friends. What are you doing today? Going to the beach or the forest or wherever you live?
3: Mountains, river,
2: whatever you do.
3: Pool, bar.
2: Yeah, going to the pool, going to the bar.
3: Right.
2: Every day for the rest of your life. Yeah. Maybe.
4: Fifth of Hennessy.
3: Sounds great. Signed, Jimi Hendrix. Say that to him.
2: Wow.
3: He'll be like, what? Who?
2: Wow. How about sounds great, Jimmy Buffett, who did it his whole life.
3: Oh, no. Jimmy Buffett worked like a fiend.
2: He's walking around barefoot drinking margaritas.
3: He pretended.

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6: 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Case in point, new study out of Northwestern University School of Medicine found the mid-30s are a major turning point for men's heart health. For women, about a decade later. 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At a bare minimum, start seeing a primary care doctor once a year just to get your blood pressure and cholesterol checked. 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These are things everyone can do to decrease their risk of heart disease. I'm Dr. Sanjay Gupta, helping you live a better life.
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1: I know how to pay the bills as a Democrat right now. And my colleagues and people that are running, whether for the Senate or the House, they are literally running on Trump. And it's absurd. And we are getting to that point, and I refuse to engage in that extreme, those terms. And we have to find a better way forward.
2: That's Fetterman, Senator Fetterman of Pennsylvania, him of the hoodie, who we couldn't have hated more when he ran for office. And
3: who would have thought John Fetterman would be the adult in the room?
2: And he ends up being every Republican's favorite Democrat. He's what? Almost certainly either not going to run, or if he is, he's going to lose in Pennsylvania as a Democrat. And he has said specifically he will not become a Republican because he's not a Republican. So

0: I mean, he votes with the Democrats like 90% of the time or something like that, but he doesn't have the same views on Israel and all kinds of different things.
1: He's not woke. He's just a liberal.
0: Right. Yeah, exactly. Here he is talking about communism getting more popular.
2: But the idea that communist is not a dirty word, I think we need to pause here and say, okay, this is a watermark. This is a watershed mark, a moment in American history where we should pay attention. And my guess is communism is only going to get more popular.
3: I sure hope not, because bad ideas refuse to die. And now that's coming back. And a lot of this, the Trump and the backlash is making more and more things possible in the Democratic Party. And I'm consistently going to resist that kinds of extremes. And those extremes that cost us in 2024, we all have to remember that we need to have an election against both sides. We're accountable for both sides.
0: The fact that communism has gotten more popular, and Bill Maher and Senator Fetterman both agree it's probably going to continue to get more popular, is horrifying.
1: Yeah, the politics of envy, which is, you know, your socialism, democratic socialism, blah, blah, blah. That's what animates all of it. Super popular right now. It just always leads to the same place, which is shared misery, as Churchill and Thatcher and Sowell and anybody with two brain cells to rub together gets. But it's an easy sell.
0: How much time have we got, Michael? We got this more of this conversation?
4: No, it's final thoughts.
0: We're out of time.
1: Okay. Oh, damn it.
0: Well, I'll throw in my comment about communism, which you've heard before, but

0: If I had the ability to hand out Grammys, I'd give somebody a Grammy for that. Here's your host for Final Thoughts, Joe Getty.
1: Let's get a final thought from everybody on the crew, beginning with Michelangelo pressing the buttons in the control room. Michael, final thought.
2: When I was younger, Jack, I would have loved to have joined you on that road trip to get to those restaurants, but I can't eat that at all anymore.
0: Oh,
2: I'm just too old.
0: Would you have wanted a meat sort of thing or an ice cream sort
2: ice cream.
0: Of thing?
2: Ice cream.
0: A dessert
2: definitely
0: sort of
2: ice
0: thing?
2: Cream, yeah.
0: Okay.
1: Wow. Jack, final thought for
0: this
1: us?
0: This is a bit of a downer final thought, but just throwing it in after that Bill Maher, Senator Fetterman conversation. Conservatively, communism killed 100 million people in the 20th century. Conservatively, it could be, according to a lot of historians, a much higher number than that, but more than any of the wars, anything. 100 million people died at the hands of communism. How is it gaining popularity?
1: What do you have to do to get a bad reputation?
0: No kidding.
1: Yeah. My final thought, getting back to the universal high income thing and laying around and partying and writing songs. Martin Scorsese is the executive producer about a great new documentary of a great new documentary about Robbie Robertson and the band, one of our favorite bands, and how drugs and alcohol tore them apart and ruined them as a creative force and as human beings. Hmm. It's because they had so much downtime being a musician. Downtime is one of the worst things that can happen to you as a young person.
0: Armstrong and Getty wrapping up another grueling four-hour workday.
1: So many people to thank, so little time. 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Grab some A&G swag, our Enforce the Law t-shirt. Very popular.
0: We'll see you tomorrow. God bless America.
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1: Oddly, his excrement also contained two other earrings, which were not part of the Tiffany haul. And
0: what?
1: Nobody's quite sure how
0: wait
1: those got
0: wait
1: inside
0: a,
1: him.
0: Wait a second.
1: Right.
0: Well, is he saying, look, I stole those diamonds and swallowed them. I have no idea where those earrings came from. This is weird.
1: You planted those.
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11: Ceasefire hanging by a thread. I'm Ted Lindner, Fox News. That ceasefire with Iran on life support, according to President Trump. Fox's Jared Halpern has more from the White House.
12: A weeks-old ceasefire between the U.S. and Iran is as fragile as it's ever been.
13: It's unbelievably weak.
12: President Trump telling me after reviewing a counterproposal from Iran to end the conflict, the truce is on life support.
13: Massive life support, where the doctor walks in and says, sir, your loved one has approximately a 1% chance of living.
12: The president accuses Iran of backing away from an offer for the U.S. to take control of highly enriched uranium buried deep under rubble after Operation Midnight Hammer targeted nuclear facilities last year. At the White House, Jared Halpern, Fox News.
11: The 18 Americans on the hantavirus-exposed cruise ship have been flown to the University of Nebraska Medical Center to be assessed and monitored during a quarantine period.
14: One passenger who tested positive and later negative for hantavirus before returning to the U.S. was placed in the Nebraska Biocontainment Unit as a precaution. Another individual experiencing symptoms despite testing negative was transferred to a biocontainment facility at Emory University in Atlanta. A close travel companion with no symptoms also went to Emory for monitoring. monitoring, while 15 lower-risk passengers quarantine at Nebraska Medical Center in more hotel-like accommodations separate from the biocontainment unit.
15: And today, health authorities in Maryland announced that they're monitoring two residents who were not on the cruise ship but may have had exposure to one of the cruise ship passengers who got off earlier and was on a flight with them abroad.
11: Fox's Jonathan Sarri. New York becomes the second state to embrace the federal school choice initiative. Bucking pressure from the Democrat Party, Colorado was first, gives tax credits to those who donate to programs that provide scholarships. 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
16: 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It's Red Eye Radio. Gary McNamara and Eric Hurley talk about everything from politics to social issues and news of the day. Whether you're up late or you're just starting your day, welcome to the show from the Relief Factor Studios.
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1: All across America, we are Red Eye Radio. He is Eric Carley and I'm Gary McNamara. Good morning. Thank you for being here.
2: We'd like to welcome our friends in Venezuela, our new 51st state. Hola and welcome.
1: Oh my, just stop. Stop it for God's sakes.
2: Then he says, when he's done in office here in the States, he's thinking about going down there to run. See, I told you during the break, during the pre-show meeting, this is why he doesn't drink. Imagine what he would say if he did.
3: I'm going to go down there and run. I'll tell you what, I'm going to be the president of Venezuela. Venezuela. 51st state. I'm going to win. I'm going to make Venezuela great again.
1: Trump on Monday said that he was seriously considering making Venezuela the 51st state, even though he has no power to do so.
2: Right.
1: Citing the abundance of natural resources and reasserting his claim that the Venezuelan people love him, he made the remarks to Fox News' John Roberts in a phone call that saw him add, "Venezuela loves Trump." The president previously quipped that he may retire by seeking the Venezuelan presidency once his term at the White House ends. He has pointed to the extraction of the former president Maduro as bolstering the popularity in his country. "Our relationship with Venezuela has been amazing. The people, I'm the highest polling person. In other words, after the presidency, I think I may go to Venezuela. I may run. It's an option." He had said back in March, by the way.
2: Mm-hmm. Yeah.
1: So.
2: Right.
1: There you go.
2: Yeah. Well, good luck. I'll say this. From that, what you could extract that remains, that is accurate and true, is he's likely very popular down there. Now, the question is, where does it go from here? That popularity can wane with time after he's no longer president. If things go back to the way they used to be, then it will be all for naught. Does it matter which dictator is in power? Maduro or before him, Chavez or whoever the next one is, if there is going to be a next one? But if it is indeed long term, a turnaround for Venezuela, then that's great, and he'll remain popular. I don't think he'll become the president of Venezuela. I'm not betting on that one.
1: Well, the whole thing with Canada's the 51st state, and it was, you know, he kept pounding it, and it was like, just stop it.
2: Yeah.
1: Because there isn't one Republican who would want Canada to become the 51st state. Not
2: right.
1: One.
2: Right.
1: Right. Not one single Republican. And why is that? Well, if Canada became the 51st state with 40 million people, they would be a far left state.
2: Yeah.
1: They would dominate. They would, I believe, what does California have? What's the population of California right now? Is it 38 million? Are they up to 40 yet? But they would either, they would rival California in House seats.
2: Yeah. Yeah, it's right at just under 40.
1: Okay. And I think Canada's just at 40. So Canada, there's an argument to be made. Canada would become the biggest state. They would have two Democrat senators. And except for the Alberta representatives, which might not happen.
2: I'm sorry. That updated on AI while you were saying that just over 10 seconds. There are now only 39 million people in California. The population is dropping quickly. I'm sorry. It's down to 38. 38 million. 37 million is we'll have a tote board on the app. The declining population of California.
1: Yeah, so Canada would become the biggest state. 41.472 million as of January 1st.
2: Right.
1: So they would become the biggest state. They would be more liberal than California.
2: Mm-hmm.
1: Well, I don't know. Maybe there's an argument to be made there. So they would be. How many House seats would you have to have that would be Democrat in Canada? And the point is, we all knew it was impossible. But even if you're making a joke, make a joke that makes sense.
2: Yeah, right.
1: Because that makes no sense.
2: Right.
1: If you're going to throw out something, and I don't know. I mean, with Trump, I mean, with Greenland, with I have no idea. With Venezuela, I have no idea why he says things like this. I saw one guy wrote on social media yesterday. He goes, I'm the biggest Trump supporter. I wish he would just shut up about these things. They make no sense at all. Stop it.
2: Hey, Venezuela has over 28 million people. Now, the problem is you'd have to build a wall between Venezuela and Colombia. Right? Are you going to, how do you enforce that border? Yeah. So,
1: yeah,
2: there would be some issues. Just a few.
1: Yeah, probably.
2: Yeah.
1: Well, I am pretty confident that's not going to happen in my lifetime.
2: But yeah.
1: Hey, we're talking my lifetime. Which isn't that long.
2: Like the population of California, those numbers are declining. But
1: by the way, how you feeling? I'm feeling a little bit better today. Yesterday was a horrible day for both of us. We've both been sick, and it was, you know, I didn't know how sick I was till I got here.
2: Yeah.
1: And I'm talking now without, I have not turned off my microphone yet.
2: Yeah.
1: But I mean, it was. I've had some type of upper respiratory infection,
2: yeah.
1: which, in fact, when I woke up at 10 o'clock, I went, wow, this is great. It's gone. But the interesting thing about respiratory infections, you can lay down and go to sleep and you feel great when you wake up. And then as soon as you stand up and you're walking around for 20 minutes, it's like, is this coming back again?
2: Or sometimes the opposite. You wake up thinking, oh, my gosh, I won't be able to get out of bed. And by the time you get up and get dressed and everything, you're doing much better.
1: I had that last night. I had that. Yeah. I said, you know, when I've said, oh, man. And then tonight I woke up going, my brain is clear.
2: Yeah.
1: So that was a good thing.
2: I had a doctor's appointment already scheduled, and I went in. It was early, and I thought, okay, this will help, because I'd had this upper respiratory thing for, I don't know, less than a week, which is a pretty quick turnaround for me. But I got in there, and my oxygen was at like 91, 92.
1: Oh.
2: They were like, are you doing okay? And I was like, oh, yeah, I've been coughing. So, yeah, so they checked it a little later. I think we got up to 94, I think. I'm pushing it. I'm trying to breathe a little harder. I ran a fever over the weekend. I mean, just broke into a fever because I'd been taking some NSAIDs basically for throat pain, and which I don't do a lot, and I think they kept the fever at bay, and I quit taking them on Friday, and by Saturday evening I was running a fever, but feel much better now, much better. Yeah, so it's I think it's over. I think it's done. Like making Canada the 51st state, I think we can move on. I was shocked, by the way, that more liberals didn't jump on board with that. That liberals didn't. Well, yeah, let's do that. Come on. We'll do that. You know, just politically to get into it. But it likely is the situation that, no, just make him sound weird by only him talking about it. And make his party answer for him. So, yeah. No, neither one's going to happen. It's interesting, though, the oil game has changed a lot post-Maduro. And I think that's huge. I think that sent a loud message to countries like both China and Russia.
1: I think it's going to be, again, I have no predictions, but I think it's really going to be interesting, the trip to China. You know, the number of United States leaders that he is bringing over there is going to really be interesting to see where they go on it. And, you know, the big question is, who is going there with an advantage?
2: Yeah.
1: Is it Trump or is it Xi?
2: Right. Yeah.
1: And, well, I mean, he's staying there. We're visiting him.
2: Well.
1: But when you look at it, one of the things, when you look at what the president did, you know, taking out Maduro, I say take out, I mean taking out.
2: Not removing him from office. Not killing him,
1: actually taking him out.
2: Yeah.
1: And what you see, what's going on in Iran, and the belief that China actually wants us to stop, you know, what's going on in Iran, and and China's, you know, own economic problems.
2: Yeah.
1: That, that, you know, that they have. You're always going to have problems when you try to mix capitalism with communism.
2: Yeah.
1: There's always going to be, you know, problems. But when you look at it, what the president has done in so many areas is hurt the potential of China and Russia when it comes to expansion.
2: Mm-hmm.
1: You know, I think it was in National Review. It was like what losing a war looks like. And when I first saw the headline, I'm like, this is National Review. So they're not making the case that we're losing the war in Iran,
2: right?
1: Which of course we're not,
2: right? Yeah,
1: and they, you know, he said, he goes, that's, you know, the in the popular culture, mainstream media, you know, that's what they're attempting to throw out. And he goes, but you know, wars are not won on social media. You know, it's basically, it's, you know, it's military, it's strategic, it's all that. And if you use, you know, those parameters, which are the only ones that matter, of course, United States is winning, because you get to the point where if it's not unconditional, if Iran exists and it's not unconditional surrender, which we talked about yesterday, because the president said that's what he wanted a month ago, and now he doesn't want it, so the left will judge him by what his standard is and not what the standard is of actually winning a war or not, you know, decimating their military, their ability, you know, to have an economy going with the blockade and everything else. But the reality is we're winning. And they said, now look at Russia and Ukraine.
2: Right.
1: So this isn't being talked about. If you want to see what a nation losing a war looks like, look at Russia right now. And think about how long that has gone on.
2: Yeah. Yeah.
1: And that was supposed to be what? A 2-week war?
2: Yeah.
1: A month war?
2: Yeah. Most thought it would be done quickly.
1: Right. And so when you look at the president, you know, going to China, you know, look, I think that when you have most nations look at Trump, what they look at is what they believe their Trump card is,
2: yeah,
1: is what they view as Trump's unpopularity in the United States.
2: Hmm.
1: That's what I think they look at right there.
2: Mm-hmm.
1: Well, you know, their Wall Street Journal lead editorial, you know, Iran believes the president is bluffing. We said that yesterday.
2: Yeah.
1: By the way.
2: Right. Yes.
1: The Iran. Now, they may be wrong in believing that. We shall see. But that's, you know, that's what they believe. And they believe that because they look and they say the opposition isn't going to give him money. They're going to ensure that there is no money for this war.
2: Mm-hmm.
1: All we have to do is wait him out, because the Democrats will get back in power and the Democrats will start sending us cash again.
2: Right.
1: That's how they look at it. They look at it and they say, you know, we can outlast, which then again can work against them if the president also knows that and says, okay, you think I'm bluffing? We end it now, or, you know, whatever he, you know, plans on doing. Mm-hmm. I think the most interesting thing that happened was the Fox News report out there that Brett Baer had, and he used sources for it. And Brett, we hope you're correct.
2: Yeah, well, exactly.
1: You know, and what I'm going back to.
2: He got burned one time.
1: He got burned on the, what was it, the Hillary Clinton stuff?
2: Yeah, the
1: Hillary
2: indictment.
1: Clinton was going to get indicted.
2: He had reported that his sources told him she was going to be indicted on the email scandal. And we said, you better be right. It was just hours after he said it. And, of course, his his sources burned him.
1: But this is where the UAE, United Arab Emirates, is actually involved in military action against Iran.
2: Right.
1: Which should be pretty easy to figure out. I mean,
2: right. Yeah. I mean, this is something that, you know, I mean, they've made it clear. There's been an attack on a refinery there, and they.
1: That's mind boggling. Mind-boggling. When I saw that yesterday, I went, oh, that's unbelievable.
2: It doesn't surprise me that there are that you have other. Again, when you look at the picture, we know that there are other interests against Iran here involved, and the UAE is right there at the top, aside from Israel and the U.S. Pulling out of the oil cartel, OPEC, which is something really they've really wanted to do for a while. It's not new to this equation or this scenario, this current set of events with Iran. They've wanted to, pull back. And I think a lot of it has to do with Iran being really part of one of the founding members of OPEC and having so much control over that cartel. And that's not something that favors the Emirates. So I think here, if you look at what they've got available to them, including Intel and Western style jets and everything else, I'm curious to see what else they're willing to do.
1: We are Red Eye Radio,
2: brought to you by Hotshot Secret.
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1: We are Red Eye Radio. He is Eric Carly, and I'm Gary McNamara. So we just started about the president talking about Venezuela, the 51st state. The one thing that comes to mind here, there's limited opportunity, even if this president speaks all the time and every day, but still there's limited opportunity to promote the things that you're actually doing well. You know, the Venezuela thing, you know, I don't think the public cares about it anymore. I wish he would just stop it because it takes away from the time that he can talk about. And Marco Rubio also could talk about it, and J.D. Vance could talk about it, how because of the president's foreign policy, they are changing the world. They are changing the world, the potential of what is out there. You know, with Venezuela, which again, United States becoming friendly with Venezuela blunts the impact of China.
2: Yeah.
1: When you see what's going on right now with Russia and the Ukraine, right now, and everything that this president is doing in the Middle East is also taking away power and influence from China and Russia. And then in the Middle East right now, with the UAE now involved in military action, Saudi Arabia, for the most part, cooperating. The fact that of Middle Eastern countries talking about if Iran is, you know, not the power that they were anymore and they don't have the influence about having Abraham Accord peace agreements with Israel, this president on foreign policy is changing the landscape like no other president in my lifetime.
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1: We are Red Eye Radio. He's Eric Harley, and I'm Gary McNamara. Welcome and good morning. 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
2: And thank you.
1: All right. So I just discovered this audio, and I just went, jeez. CNN, Bakari Sellers, we know how far left he is. But listen to this. I mean, listen to what he says here. And you know what this reminded me of? It reminded me of what you said such a long, long time ago when I first started working with you. Mm. And I think it was you who said it, that when somebody makes a statement, if what they say to start it out is a lie.
2: If they start on a false premise.
1: You're right. If they start on the false premise, everything afterwards may make sense to you, but it can't because the premise to start with is completely and totally inaccurate. It's a lie.
2: Right.
1: And that's what I got out of this this little quote. We're just going to play this part here where it's obviously the premise of how he starts out is completely wrong. Here we go.
0: Right. If somebody fell asleep in 1896 and woke up today in 2026, they would simply say the only difference is now Negroes have a TV show and we wear nice suits.
1: I don't have to go any further because that's the part.
2: Yeah.
1: That's that when we talk about, that's the part right there that is inaccurate.
2: Yeah.
1: It's not true.
2: Exactly.
1: That nothing has changed
2: right.
1: since 1896 in this country.
2: Oh, my gosh.
1: Except aesthetically.
2: It's changed since 1996.
1: Yeah, exactly. I mean, it's such an incredibly big lie.
2: Yeah.
1: And that's where the left is at this point. Everything is a lie.
2: Right. Yeah.
1: You know, a boy can be a girl.
2: Right.
1: No, they can't. That's a lie.
2: There's no difference. 1896, 2026. Right. No difference.
1: No difference.
2: Just the clothing and that little television thing. Right. If they woke up in 2026, they'd say, dude, are you still watching television? Why aren't you streaming? I mean, it's just so stupid. To try and build your premise, nothing has changed. You could say, all right, fundamental values, but then you have to include the left, which, of course, he's not going to do.
1: No.
2: You can say the Constitution remains for the time being. And, you could point out some things that are still in place. We're still basically located in the same place, as far as I know. I know the Earth, turns, rotates. But as far as I know, we're not shifting that much in terms of the United States itself. There are things that haven't changed.
1: Well,
2: but it's,
1: yeah, go ahead.
2: It's unbelievable how much has changed since 2016. I don't even have to go back to 1996. Go back to 2016. 10 years. If somebody's been in a coma for 10 years and they woke up, dude, what happened? And seriously, he's president? I mean, it's one of those things because think about that. And he ran as a Republican? Because
1: who?
2: Trump.
1: Oh, okay.
2: I didn't. If you think about the entire landscape of the left and everything that's changed, Trump, before he decided to run, he was a darling of the left. He was, he was a celebrity.
1: Right, but everybody adored him. Yeah, I just want to focus on the racism part of it, though.
2: Well, part of the culture that I'm right. getting to is that you think about everything where he's the bigot, and where does the bigotry actually lie?
1: The bigotry lies in the left. That's the point right there.
2: And they have been open about it to the point of, if you go back to 2016, the anti-Semitism that they proudly put on full display today was nowhere near what it is on the left back in 2016.
1: And this is, again, the frustration I have with Republicans. Republicans should never be on the defensive about racism, ever. The no. Republicans should never be on the defensive about sexism, ever.
2: Right.
1: Or misogyny, ever. Because it's owned by the Democratic Party. Owned. And, when you have Bakari Sellers says nothing for blacks has changed since 1896, basically right. Jim Crow still exists and everything else. It is such an incredible lie, but they keep promoting it and then look and say Republicans are the reason why this, again, the premise is a lie. But you're still as bad off as you were in 1896 with Jim Crow.
2: Yeah.
1: Which we all know. And remember, at that point, lynching was still taking place. And nothing has changed at all. They are still attempting to promote that you are a victim who cannot make it because things are as bad. Now, apparently you can wear a suit.
2: Mm-hmm.
1: And you can be on TV. But besides that, nothing has changed. Such an incredibly big lie to promote victimization when it is the Democratic Party, the Democrats, over and over and over again, over the last 40 years especially,
2: yeah,
1: that have promoted identity politics, judging people by groups and not individuals. That is the basis of racism in our society. Everybody knows it. Every Democrat listening right now knows that's the basis of racism. You judge people by groups and not as individuals. And they own it. And so when you see the identity politics, which how do we know that the Democrats do it? Because the Democrats talk about it and they talk about what a problem it is. And remember, Stacey Abrams says identity politics works for us. And it's just that to me is the most frustrating thing. And as we all know now with feminism, liberal feminism is gone. Liberal feminism was completely and totally defeated by liberal feminists.
2: Yeah.
1: Who said, no, we welcome male genitalia in the locker room. Men should compete against women. Why? Because that man says that he is a woman, and therefore, what the man says goes, because the man says so. And what? Liberal feminism just got bowled right over by liberal feminist women.
2: Well, again, you don't have to go back to 1896. Go back 10 years. And what you see is what has been in play for the longest time. But now they're putting it on full display. The hatred and bigotry of the left.
1: Yeah,
2: they're proud of it. They're proud of it. Yeah. And they call the other side the bigots. Trump is Hitler. He's the one siding with Israel. The guy with the Nazi tattoo. We don't discuss that now.
1: Yeah. We accept that.
2: We've moved on from that.
1: Give the Nazi a break. But my favorite, as we talked about last week, was it's because his Nazism is justified because he was angry and upset.
2: Yeah.
1: So Democrats seem to be accepting angry Nazis, and they seem to be, you know, they haven't specifically said this, but since they talked about, you know, being actually talking about the justifying the Nazism and the Nazi tattoo through anger, we ask the question, are they okay with happy Nazis? Even though I really haven't met too many happy Nazis.
2: No. No.
1: Normally, happiness is not a characteristic that goes along with Nazis.
2: Right.
1: Since you're blaming everybody else for the problems you have in life.
2: Yes.
1: But yeah, it's just, it's amazing. You shake your head, and I wish the Republicans would absolutely wake up and understand the political enemy that they have and what they're willing to do. And at times, it's as if they just don't get it. Because the big picture is they are still, they believe, successfully gaining traction by calling Republicans racist when they own racism, they own misogyny, and they own sexism. They have institutionalized it. Remember, we heard in the summer of 2020 that racism is systemic. It is. It's institutionalized and systemic.
2: Mm-hmm.
1: But the place where it's institutionalized and systemic is in the Democratic Party.
2: Yep. And the more the more time goes on, the more they come out and defend their own bigotry.
1: Yeah, I know.
2: Plattner's just one example, one recent example. This is who they are.
1: When you had Dershowitz last week, Dershowitz. And again, it's because of my age where I remember Dershowitz, where if you're a little bit younger, you may not remember Dershowitz back in the 80s and 90s. He was as anti-Republican as you could possibly imagine.
2: Mm-hmm.
1: And when Alan Dershowitz is out there saying, they're calling Trump a Nazi. Mm-hmm. He's the one that is backing and saving Israel. He's pro-Jewish. He's pro-Israel. He can't be the Nazi. He's the opposite of a Nazi.
2: Yeah.
1: But to hear Dershowitz say it.
2: Yeah.
1: I'm just like, where's the rest of the Republican Party? Why aren't they pounding on this? Why? Where is this, you know, the sit down, the meeting where they say, look, guys, we need to promote this. Does the RNC, do they ever sit down and say, look, let's take all these things that we have, all these things, and I mean, bring the president in there. Guys, this is what our message has to be. We all agree with these things, right?
2: Right. Yeah.
1: Because there are certain things that all Republicans agree with.
2: Well,
1: all right,
2: you know, because
1: 99% agree with.
2: I wondered,
1: I'll get in trouble.
2: I've been wondering in recent days with all the redistricting and in trying to basically gain some seats, I thought, well, to what extent does that work if you're not on the proper message?
1: Yeah.
2: If you gain advantage with redistricting, with a few seats and a few states, that means nothing if you're not on the proper message. If you cannot put out as a party, by the way, I've seen them do it on their own, individuals in the party. I've seen them do it on their own. But there has to be a collective effort.
1: You know, you make a great point because this was made, but you need to pound on it over and over again. There was the one case in Tennessee where the one Democrat, they're saying this is racism. They're like, well, how? The incumbent is a white man and the challenger is a Republican black woman.
2: Mm.
1: That can't be racism. Yes, it can.
2: Mm-hmm.
1: Why? Because all blacks must think alike. And if you don't think alike.
2: Right.
1: Warnock, I think, was saying the same thing.
2: Identity politics.
1: He was talking about Republicans are trying to find a, you know, permission structure for young black men or, you know, blacks to vote for them, as if blacks don't have a mind on their own, of their own, to do critical thinking.
2: Right. Right.
1: The what do they call it? The soft bigotry that exists in the Democratic Party, that
2: right.
1: blacks are stupid and can't make their own decisions.
2: Right. That's very much alive in the Democratic Party.
1: We are Red Eye Radio.
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8: The risk of stroke goes up for all of us as we age, but for women, the risk really amplifies after menopause. In fact, 1 in 5 women in the United States between the ages of 55 and 75 will have a stroke. But according to a new study carried out by researchers in California, adhering to the Mediterranean diet can significantly lower that risk. One expert said, "We continue to see study after study showing that a predominantly plant-based diet improves all sorts of different outcomes. Now, with this diet in particular, you've seen it lower the risk of certain types of cancer, diabetes, depression, dementia, even gum disease." Now, as a reminder, the Mediterranean diet prioritizes eating vegetables, fruits, beans, olive oil, nuts, and fish, and limiting

0: meat, and dairy. I'm Dr. Sanjay Gupta, helping you live a better life.
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2: 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He's our crony, and I'm Gary McNamara. I can't play the audio because there's too many F words in it, but on Bill Maher's drinking podcast, he had Fetterman on, right. And they were talking about just how, and these are two Democrats, talking about how whack the Democratic Party is, you know, the racism that they throw out in order to defend communism. They talk about Plattner, where Plattner said, I'm a communist. And, Bill Maher talking about the assistant to Mandani, who's a communist, says she's a communist.
3: Right.
2: And talks about how home ownership is racist.
3: Yeah.
2: And Bill Maher goes and says, in a country where 20 million blacks own homes, and he just goes, it's bat soup. He didn't say that, but it was worse. Bat soup crazy.
3: Yes.
2: He goes, and these are two Democrats,
3: right?
2: Two loyal Democrats that are talking about the insanity of the Democratic Party.
3: Right.

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7: Ceasefire is jeopardized. I'm Deborah Valentine, Fox News. The ceasefire between the U.S. and Iran is threatened, President Trump says. The latest proposal from Tehran does not include limiting Iran's nuclear capabilities.
8: It's a very simple plan. Iran cannot have a nuclear weapon, and they won't have a nuclear weapon.
7: Fox's Lucas Tomlinson has more from Dubai.
9: After recent attacks on U.S. warships and here on the UAE in the past week, you can understand why President Trump says the ceasefire is on life support. Now, here are the terms that were a non-starter for the president, as reported by Iranian state media. The U.S. was supposed to pay for Iranian war damage, reparations, if you will, recognition of Iranian sovereignty over the Strait of Hormuz, end of U.S. sanctions, and the release of Iran's blocked assets. Now, for over 2 months now, more than 1,500 ships have been stranded in the Persian Gulf, with more than 20,000 aboard.
7: The president wants Tehran's nuclear program limited and their enriched uranium removed. 18 Americans on the hantavirus cruise ship are now back in the United States. Fox's Jonathan Sarri has more.
6: One passenger who tested positive and later negative for hantavirus before returning to the U.S. was placed in the Nebraska Biocontainment Unit as a precaution. Another individual experiencing symptoms despite testing negative was transferred to a biocontainment facility at Emory University in Atlanta. A close travel companion with no symptoms also went to Emory for monitoring, while 15 lower-risk passengers quarantined at Nebraska Medical Center in more hotel-like accommodations separate from the biocontainment unit.
10: And today, health authorities in Maryland announced that they're monitoring two residents who were not on the cruise ship but may have had exposure to one of the cruise ship passengers.
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31: If you are the parent of an infant, it can be really hard to find baby foods that are truly healthy for your child. According to a new study out of UNC Chapel Hill, almost three-quarters of baby foods are ultra-processed and may contain additives that are linked to potential health problems later in life. The study's lead author said what shocked her was that the top ingredient in 71% of these baby foods wasn't a fruit or vegetable, it was one or more additives that babies' guts are not fully developed enough to be able to handle. Eating the right food at this stage of life is so important because this is when children begin developing dietary preferences for the rest of their lives. So take the extra time to look at the ingredient labels on the foods you are buying. You're going to want short lists and also ingredients that you recognize. I'm Dr. Sanjay Gupta, helping you live a better life.
1: 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Gary McNamara and Eric Hurley talk about everything from politics to social issues and news of the day. 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
32: All across America, we are Red Eye Radio. He is Eric Hurley and I'm Gary McNamara. All right, the best thing that Trump said yesterday. You ready?
33: Okay.
32: All right, here we go. This is the best thing that Trump said yesterday.
0: You have me up over here?
2: All right.
0: Okay, here we go. All right.
3: But I have a new way out. I'm going to propose something the opposite of what I want, and we will have massive amounts of legislation. No, just all I have to do is say, we will not build the wall. And they'll prevent it.
4: That's a diabolical
3: question. No, I'm going to do it. We'll put it in.
5: I think you're
3: I'm going to go the opposite. Whatever is bad, I'm going to go for it, and they'll approve what's good. Fine.
8: We kind of suggested that along the way on a couple of things.
0: Yes, we did. We absolutely did. Isn't that great?
8: Yeah. I mean, there are some things that won't work, but he could do, it's basically Costanza, do the opposite.
0: The opposite.
8: Yeah.
0: Saw Seinfeld say. Because when remember he came up and he's the one that convinced him.
8: Yeah.
0: Well, if everything you do is wrong, then the opposite would have to be right.
8: And yeah, Seinfeld said, exactly.
0: He said, that was the dumbest thing I ever said on the, you know, on the show, as if the opposite is actually going to work. And he said, I've actually gotten letters from people who have done that and said, it worked.
8: And it. For Costanza, I mean, it works a little, you know. I mean, so, yeah.
0: I love it when he's in the car with the woman and she said, do you want to come up? He goes, no, I don't think so. We haven't known each other long enough.
8: Yeah.
0: She said, who are you, George Costanza? I'm the opposite of every man you've ever met.
8: Well, it's
0: a great line.
8: You know, again, I think. Trump on a few things could do that. If he actually wanted to make Canada the 51st state, we will never include Canada as a part of our nation, and then the liberals just get on board. Now, we wouldn't have been on board.
0: No. We would not. No. We would not have been on board.
8: Yeah, we've stated multiple times that wouldn't work out because. They would have two senators and I don't know how many House seats.
0: Yes.
8: You know, but all of that. So, yeah. Yeah. That's a hard no.
0: Yeah. Mr. President, don't fight so hard for redistricting advantage.
8: Yeah, exactly.
0: And lose it by adding
8: right
0: far left liberal states.
8: Yeah, exactly.
0: Doesn't make any sense. Now, this was interesting. Howard Schultz yesterday.
8: All right, yeah.
0: Remember him, Mr. Starbucks?
8: Yes.
0: Remember Howard Schultz? He came up with it. He's the one that came up with the idea, right, for the
8: Let's Talk Race.
0: For the yeah. coffee cups.
8: Yeah. I basically told the baristas, hey, right before he handed it to him, start a fight. Yeah.
0: We need to have race conversations between our baristas and our customers.
8: And then, you know, let's talk race. And then also, your religion sucks. And then hand it to them. And just hand it to them. See what happens. Let's just go with it.
0: One of the dumbest corporate ideas ever.
8: Now, the tip jar is going to be empty for a while, but you see what I'm getting at. No, we don't see what you're getting at.
0: Now,
8: start a fight.
0: Now, he did. Because of him, I came to the realization that I'm a minority on my own street.
8: Yeah.
0: Remember he did that full page ad?
8: Oh, yeah. You should go around. Right. By the way, imagine somebody coming to your house. Hey, I need to know ethnicity of everybody that lives in the house. Who are you? I'm George down the street. Live down the street here. I need to know. I need a head count. Accurate.
0: Because he thought it was a negative. Because I bet you most people don't even know the ethnicity of the people on their streets.
8: Right.
0: Yeah.
8: You should go and take a census of everybody on your street. That's not racist at all.
0: I don't care.
8: Yeah, right.
0: That really is the right answer.
8: Right. Exactly.
0: I don't care. And then I said, well, I decided for the heck of it. I go, oh my gosh, I'm a minority on my own street. So I immediately moved.
8: Mm-hmm. Well, I mean, it would be, it's weird.
0: I'm kidding. I did.
8: You know, imagine the guy, you know what? I've got 13 Venezuelan neighbors. Why are you counting them, dude? What is that?
0: When he said that, that was a couple of years after I didn't know the guy's, he apparently was Mexican because he was part of the Mexican cartel doors down.
8: Hmm. Yeah.
0: But I never really, I'd only seen him a couple of times. I never, in my head, I don't think that way.
8: Right.
0: I don't think I'm meeting my neighbor. Oh, my God.
8: Yeah.
0: My neighbor is Hispanic. Oh, my God.
8: Get your clipboard and go to the door.
0: Let me get my Howard
8: Schultz. Can I get a head count, please?
0: Let me get my Howard Schultz clipboard here. Oh, my God. The neighbors across the street.
8: It's just a weird comment.
0: They're black!
8: Yeah.
0: Ah!
8: Well, it's the weirdest thing how on the left, they try to virtue signal, and the only thing they do is show their own virtues.
0: I know. But remember how far left he was with the things that he was always coming up in.
8: Yeah, yeah.
0: And here it is. Seattle turns hostile to the great business it made. Howard Schultz, yeah. Wall Street Journal.
8: Uh-huh.
0: Starbucks is moving jobs from Washington State to Tennessee, and it isn't alone in looking elsewhere. Washington State has been my home for more than four decades. I arrived in Seattle with dreams and ambition and ended up building Starbucks into a company known around the world. Many Pacific Northwesterners joined in shaping the culture, benefits, and brand of Starbucks, contributing not only to the business, but also to the civic and entrepreneurial life in the area. I am no longer a resident of Washington. My decision to leave had much to do with family choices and my stage in life. Still, I feel a responsibility to speak up about the business and job climate in a city and state that gave me so many opportunities. Washington's economic story over the past half century is extraordinary. Microsoft, Amazon, Costco, and a host of other new companies transformed the state into a global center of technology, innovation, and logistics. Entrepreneurs exported ideas worldwide. Capital flowed. Wages rose. Imported and homegrown talent flourished. That ecosystem worked because risk-taking was rewarded. Growth was possible, and civic leadership, while imperfect, understood that private enterprise wasn't the adversary of the public good. It was one engine for improving the public sphere. That ecosystem is fractured today. Seattle and much of Washington face serious problems, chronic homelessness, disorder in core business districts, persistent budget deficits, declining public school outcomes, and a slowing technology hiring cycle. These challenges are not unique to the state, but Washington's response to them is. Seattle's mayor, Katie Wilson, has chosen to cast business as a foil instead of a partner. Her socialist rhetoric vilifies employers even while she continues to rely on them for revenue. She has encouraged residents who disagree with her policies to leave.
8: Yeah.
0: Remember when Hochul did that?
8: Yeah.
0: Hochul did the same thing.
8: Right.
0: A couple years later.
8: Right.
0: Please come back.
8: And tell your friends to come back.
0: In the state capitol, the legislature and governor have confronted difficult fiscal trade-offs by emphasizing taxation rather than reform or performance management. The theory appears to be that prosperity can be mandated through redistribution rather than generated through growth. Washington has a broken tax system. The reliance on sales taxes, 10.55% in Seattle, is deeply regressive. The state needs to rewrite its tax code across the board in a way that ensures people and businesses alike pay their share. Now, people and businesses pay their share. As we all know, that's the biggest con game.
8: Yeah, right.
0: That, you know, because I'm assuming he's still a Democrat.
8: Mm-hmm. Yeah.
0: You know, that's the biggest con game. You know, well, let's just tax the companies.
8: Right.
0: And that's the biggest con game, the biggest BS that Democrats have thrown on, their constituents.
8: Well, they pass it along to the consumer. All business is going to pass on that cost of doing business, including taxation. That's just the way it works.
0: It's a stealth tax on, as we've always said, that hurts the poor the most. But instead of reform, those in power have opted to increase the burden on businesses and successful entrepreneurs in ways that discourage them from growing within the state. At a moment when Washington's economic situation is just growing more fragile. I want to play this audio cut from a great talk show host in Seattle from KVI Radio. We've been on KVI for a long time.
8: Mm-hmm.
0: One of our great longtime affiliates.
8: Mm-hmm.
0: And as always, we thank them. But Ari Hoffman yesterday talking about one of the studies that was done in Seattle about business owners.
8: Right.
0: And whether they're planning to expand or not. Here we go. Here it is.
2: Economy. This survey that came out last night is one of the worst things I have ever seen. And for everybody on the left who claims jobs aren't leaving, wealth isn't fleeing, you are dead wrong. A 2026 spring employer survey released by the Association of Washington Businesses paints dire, bleak. I don't know how many bad words there are to talk about this. 91% of business owners surveyed said they are not planning to expand their businesses in Washington State. 91%. When 91% of the businesses in your state do not want to expand in your state, you are screwed.
0: Well, that's about as blunt as you can say it, but Ari Hoffman from our great affiliate KVI in Seattle, 570 Talk Radio.
8: And think about that. 91%, that's almost half. And if you get to that math, which we do quickly, it's not going... Thank you, Ari. And he makes the great point. You're absolutely doomed. You are doomed when it comes to growth. Is this what you want? We don't, in Texas, want that for you.
0: No.
8: We don't, for Californians, want that for you. I want California to be producing at its potential. As I've been saying for the longest time, capitalism is the original crowdfunder. It lifts all boats. You know, complaining about the billionaires, including what he just mentioned there, Amazon, what we mentioned earlier, the companies with Amazon and Costco and from the article, from the piece written by Howard Schultz. If you look at all of those companies, let's throw in Apple. We shouldn't have billionaires. Great. Hand over your iPhone and cancel your Amazon subscription now. Those don't exist. You don't get them. Hand over all of the things when it comes to innovation. Hand it over. Because the great incentive, by the way, for them, the billionaires, ironically, isn't really the money. It's the innovation itself and the creation of, with that innovation, new advances to an entire culture. If you wonder why they haven't retired. Now, Jeff Bezos is building a lair in California, but he's not retiring.
0: No, they don't retire.
8: They don't retire. And why is it? Warren Buffett. Now, he stepped down as CEO. He's well into his 90s now and still believes in the same principle he did when he was going door to door. Selling Coca-Cola by the can. He bought a six-pack for 25 cents, divided the six-pack up, made a nickel profit on every six-pack because he sold each can for 5 cents. He had that mindset. Left, right, I don't care where they are politically. Innovation and bringing about that type of mindset. Whether I become a billionaire or not, if I learn from it, it improves the culture, and that's the case for everybody. If we benefit from it, for creating an efficiency where you have the world's information, all of it, on your phone, in your hand, at any given moment, you can get information on anything. And, well, just 30 years ago. Not even 30 years ago, 20 years ago. Without smartphones, you couldn't, you'd have to drive to the library to get this kind of information. It wouldn't be in your hands. You better have a computer at the very least.
0: Well, you know, you make such a great point when you talk about the billionaires out there that, you know, and we've made this point many, many times, they're not out there laying on the beach all day.
8: No.
0: They're out there, they're being productive, because what is their addiction? Their addiction is not money.
8: It's not money.
0: Their addiction is being productive.
8: Yep. Innovation.
0: That's what it is.
8: Yep.
0: Innovation. I mean,
8: and it happens to expand wealth for everyone.
0: Discovering new things. But you have to, that's the one of the problems they're going to have, you know, trying to demonize billionaires is the fact that then why are these people still working? If they're evil, what's the point?
8: Right.
0: You know, if their money, if the vast majority of their money is in American corporations giving you jobs, how is that evil?
8: Right.
0: And this is where conservatives and even Democrats, you know, I was watching the Bill Maher thing with Fetterman and they were talking about it.
8: Right.
0: You got more Democrats now talking about going, no, you got to have, this is a Howard Schultz.
8: Yes.
0: Businesses are a partner with you in society.
8: Yes.
0: They're not the enemy.
8: Right. They advance society.
0: But they have to be the enemy. And by the way, this all is what, you know, and Bill Maher and Fetterman were talking about this. We'll explain more about it. This is why this is all about communism.
8: Every bit of it.
0: We'll get to that coming up. We are Red Eye Radio.
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6: Coming up mid-May, the day that first generated the installation of electric power in many parts of rural America. The 90th anniversary of
7: the Rural Electrification Act.
6: Christopher McLean is Assistant Administrator of USDA Rural Development's Rural Utility Service, the successor agency to the Rural Electrification Administration created under the Rural Electrification Act.
7: The need to bring electric services to rural areas through a program that made loans available to rural communities, and the Rural Electrification Administration, they went out around the country to tell farm families about electricity and about the ability to form rural electric cooperatives, which are consumer-owned businesses that make it possible for communities to take charge of their own destiny.
6: The act itself was signed into law in 1936 during the Great Depression's grip on rural farms and economies. I'm Rod Bain reporting for the U.S. Department of Agriculture in Washington, D.C.
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30: A Better Life with Dr. Sanjay Gupta.
31: For years, scientists have been studying the association between depression and dementia. As you might expect, the relationship is complicated. But there's this new study out of the UK which found it's not just broad strokes. There are six symptoms of depression that are especially correlated with dementia risk years later. Number one, losing confidence in yourself. Two, not being able to face up to your problems. 3. Not feeling warmth or affection from other people. 4. Feeling nervous and anxious all the time. 5. Not being satisfied with the way tasks are carried out. And finally, 6. Difficulty concentrating. What we could be seeing here is the impact of people becoming less social, or that certain changes in the brain lead to both depression and dementia. But dementia takes longer to manifest. If you notice these symptoms, talk to your doctor about it. I'm Dr. Sanjay Gupta, helping you live a better life.
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0: Radio. He's Eric Carly, and I'm Gary McNamara. By the way, we're not picking on Seattle, and we're not picking on New York, and we're not picking on California.
1: Yeah.
0: But these are the places where they are really trying the socialist slash communist experiment.
1: Yeah.
0: And so that's what the focus is, since we live in a democratic capitalist society. And when I say democratic, that is the umbrella of democracy over a constitutional republic, capitalist society, which is what we are. And they believe that it's wrong. But when you look at the demonization of business has to be bad. Billionaires have to be bad. Get rid of billionaires.
1: Yes.
0: If you get rid of billionaires, you really don't have major corporations. They don't exist.
1: Right.
0: Well, then who takes over the corporations? If the billionaires aren't there, what's left? The state.
1: Yep.
0: What was the Green New Deal about? The Green New Deal was making it so corporations could make a profit.
1: Right.
0: So, what would have to take over?
1: The government.
0: Government.
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10: If you are the parent of an infant, it can be really hard to find baby foods that are truly healthy for your child. According to a new study out of UNC Chapel Hill, almost three-quarters of baby foods are ultra-processed and may contain additives that are linked to potential health problems later in life. The study's lead author said what shocked her was that the top ingredient in 71% of these baby foods wasn't a fruit or vegetable, it was one or more additives that babies' guts are not fully developed enough to be able to handle. Eating the right food at this stage of life is so important because this is when children begin developing dietary preferences for the rest of their lives. So take the extra time to look at the ingredient labels on the foods you are buying. You're going to want short lists and also ingredients that you recognize. I'm Dr. Sanjay Gupta, helping you live a better life.
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0: And we are Red Eye Radio. I'm Gary McNamara. He's Eric Harley coming up in just a minute. Two major newspapers who support the president and his initiatives on Iran say, hey, it's time to do something now. We'll get to that coming up.
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0: All right, two editorials yesterday on the same day. One from the New York Post that supports what the president is doing in Iran, but wrote the editorial yesterday, reopen the strait and quit playing along with Iran's talk stall. With the Iran ceasefire on massive life support, it's time for President Trump to resume Project Freedom and get the Strait of Hormuz open to normal commercial traffic. Not Iran's traffic, of course. The blockade must continue until the Islamic Republic gives up its nuclear dust and verifiably ends its nuke program. The president is entirely right that the Iranians have been tapping us along, keeping us waiting, making totally unacceptable counteroffers, and generally playing games. From the start, Trump has said the ceasefire was subject to Iran's complete, immediate, and safe opening of the strait. It's done no such thing. Indeed, it's only tried to make the reopening the only thing it does in exchange for endless list of U.S. concessions, including an end to the blockade, war reparations, and recognition of Iranian sovereignty over the strait. These are insults, not sincere negotiations. They think this president is as much of a sap as Barack Obama. whoa.
13: Yeah.
0: Now, we said that yesterday.
13: Yeah.
0: By the way, we didn't. Yeah. Now, we didn't right. say we didn't make the same analogy of Obama, but we said the Iranians believe, without question, Trump is bluffing.
13: Yep.
0: As Trump also notes, Iran's been stringing the West along in this way for decades, demanding it be bribed to even talk, then splitting negotiations, into tiny slices, each of which it then stretches out endlessly, with even interim agreements evaporating along the way. Enough. Our Gulf allies are now on board with Project Freedom. They should help execute, too, as we know some of them are. As should other allies with an interest in getting the oil and so on moving again. Britain sending at least one ship to the Gulf. Can it do more than monitor the situation? What's needed isn't merely U.S. Navy escorts, but decisive U.S. action against any efforts Iran makes to stop shipping. Sink every boat that tries anything. Eliminate every site a missile or drone is launched from. Resume targeting all entire military command and control assets. Get back to taking out every Revolutionary Guard officer we or the Israelis can find. Whether or not the Allies finally finish the bombing campaign interrupted at the start of April, keep squeezing Iran until it agrees to the no-nukes terms, including, as Israeli Prime Minister Benjamin Netanyahu and Trump both insist, handing over its stockpile of enriched uranium. As best we can tell, the only reason to stick with life support for the ceasefire is to avoid complicating the president's talks in China later this week. But afterwards, he might as well pull the plug and proceed to impose Washington's will without getting dragged back into the talk stall. The regime's leaders think they can outwait us, but we have no need to wait on them. And then the Wall Street Journal editorial page, which is different than the news page. Iran thinks Trump is bluffing.
13: Yeah.
0: The regime figures it can outlast the U.S. on the strait and uranium. Days late and tons of enriched uranium short, Iran's regime rejected the U.S. peace offer on Sunday and replied with unserious demands. On Monday, President Trump called Iran's counteroffer a piece of garbage that leaves a ceasefire on massive life support, where the doctor walks in and says, "Sir, your loved one has approximately a 1% chance of living." That's a quote from the president. Call it a standoff, but before Iran's response, Mr. Trump had said, if they don't agree, the bombing starts. He has also said we may go back to Project Freedom, the U.S. effort to guide commercial ships through the Strait of Hormuz. If things don't happen, this would be Project Freedom plus other things which may be necessary to protect oil tankers. Iran spent last week trashing the ceasefire, twice attacking U.S. warships with missiles, drones, and speedboats, and repeatedly firing on the United Arab Emirates, the U.S. ally. The U.S. responded only to the sources of the fire with what the president called just a love tap. By clinging to the ceasefire through it all, Mr. Trump has sent the wrong signal. Iran's regime clearly thinks it can outlast a president who no longer wants to fight. They think that I'll get tired or I'll get bored or I'll have some pressure, Mr. Trump recognized in his remarks on Monday, but there's no pressure at all. We're going to have complete victory. The problem is that he is under pressure and everyone knows it. Why else is the president now talking about pausing the gas tax? Mr. Trump is right about the regime's perception of him, but he'll have to prove it wrong. The achievements of the war are real, as Israeli Prime Minister Benjamin Netanyahu laid out on 60 Minutes, and we've gone through all of them. Yet, Mr. Netanyahu did not mince words about what remains to be done. It's not over. There's still nuclear material, enriched uranium, that has to be taken out of Iran. There are still enrichment sites that have to be dismantled. There are ballistic missiles that they still wish to produce. Mr. Netanyahu reiterated a plan to draw down to zero U.S. military aid, by the way, noting that he previously ended reliance on U.S. economic aid. Israel has a tiny territory but gigantic talent, he says. shares gems of intelligence and military technology, and everyone's pro-American because we appreciate what America stands for. This is an ally that Democrats and some on the right increasingly want to renounce, naturally. Could a deal address the outstanding issues in Iran? So far, no. The regime's counteroffer rejected any dismantling of nuclear facilities. It demanded major sanctions relief before making nuclear commitments and sought to hang on to much of its enriched uranium and shorten a moratorium on further enrichment. This is a regime that thinks it can absorb economic pain from the U.S. blockade longer than Mr. Trump can tolerate higher prices for oil and petrochemicals. Mr. Trump will have to persuade Iran's leaders. They've underestimated him and the pain.
13: Well, this is something that we talked about yesterday, that you can't just... They can hold the line, again, if they believe, and you pointed this out, if they believe they're gone either way. They're going to hold the line and believe that the president is under pressure, which he is domestically. There is that pressure. The pricing pressure on fuel, on gasoline and diesel, because diesel adds to the cost of shipping all the goods.
0: Mm-hmm.
13: So there is a great concern here when you look at how much time you have between now and November. And are you going to keep what the enemy certainly believes is bluffing? Are you going to keep doing that?
0: Well, I mean, by him saying that Congress needs to get together, I mean, that would take a month or two before Congress would agree to you know, do anything with the gas tax.
13: Right.
0: By the time that gets together and they do it, and I haven't seen... Well, yes, I did. I see Josh Hawley introduce something in the Senate.
13: Mm.
0: But still, that may take a month to do.
13: Right.
0: Which means he doesn't plan on doing anything. That's the message that it sends. And look, you have had, I think, every supporter, including us here at Red Eye Radio, with what had to be done in Iran was eventually going to be done. Remember, one of the advisors to Biden said, yeah, probably in the second term. We couldn't run on it, but probably in the second term, we were going to go and take out nuclear sites. Whether that's true or not, they said it.
13: Mm-hmm.
0: He said that's what they were going to actually do. Whether Biden would have done that, I still have great doubts. But he said that's what they were advising him he needed to do in his second term. So everybody knows it needed to happen. You know, you've got Democrats. You had Ro Khanna out there the other day on Fox News,
13: mm-hmm.
0: you know, talking about the fact that Obama did it. And it's like, come on, all you have to do is show all the Democrats that said it was a piece of crap deal, including
13: right.
0: Schumer.
13: Right.
0: Including Schumer, who went over and over and over again what a bad deal that it was. They weren't serious. They were giving. They were the Democrats, both Biden and Obama, were rewarding Iran and making sure they got billions of dollars to their surrogates that only goal is to attack Israel and American interests.
13: Right. Yep.
0: And so, you know, but they did recognize that the deal was crap. Even Democrats recognized the Obama deal was crap.
13: Well,
0: but now when you look at this right now, and we've supported the president and what is going on, it is now. The image now is not, okay, I'm giving them enough rope. The image now is day after day after day, this is becoming a Costanza negotiation.
13: Yeah.
0: They're trying to get you. You've demanded this, and then the stories keep coming out. You know, you're backing off, you're backing off, you're backing off. And then he says, no, I'm not backing off. This is what we expect. And if they don't do something, we're back into it. And then they don't do it, and we're not back into it again. You lose credibility. You lose credibility with the world. You lose credibility with your own supporters. Yeah. And that's the point they're at right now, which is why I thought it was fascinating that we had said it on yesterday's show that Iran believes the president's bluffing, that he's not going to do anything. And then, boom, the media yesterday, the supporters of this, the two biggest supporters of the media, the Wall Street Journal editorial page and the New York Post come out and say, Mr. President, you got to do something.
13: Well,
0: they're looking at you as a paper tiger.
13: You look at in the wake of October 7th, you look at Hamas. We talked about this. So a proxy of Iran, funded by Iran. And Hamas and Iran both watched as the anti-Semitism grew on the left. They were going out of their way to demonstrate here in the U.S. on the left their anti-Semitism. And then you throw in a few on the right, or used to be on the right, or alt-right, or what are we calling it now? I don't know. And you've got what you think is U.S. domestic support for your own side. And I think Iran probably believes that, again, politically. The left doesn't want to help this president. They know that at the very least. But they also know that the left is the party of anti-Semitism. So anything to hurt Israel long term would in turn help Iran. So they're sitting and they're waiting. And the question is, what are you going to do next? Because you can't stall forever. It's been 47 years. You started this mission and it has to be completed. Full stop.
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9: The risk of stroke goes up for all of us as we age, but for women, the risk really amplifies after menopause. In fact, one in five women in the United States between the ages of 55 and 75 will have a stroke. But according to a new study carried out by researchers in California, adhering to the Mediterranean diet can significantly lower that risk. One expert said, "We continue to see study after study showing that a predominantly plant-based diet improves all sorts of different outcomes. Now, with this diet in particular, you've seen it lower the risk of certain types of cancer, diabetes, depression, dementia, even gum disease. Now, as a reminder, the Mediterranean diet prioritizes eating vegetables, fruits, beans, olive oil, nuts and fish, and limiting meat and dairy. I'm Dr. Sanjay Gupta, helping you live a better life.
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0: over to China to go after Iran, but something has to happen. We said a week ago, we said something has to happen in the next couple of weeks because it's becoming the same thing over and over again.
1: Yeah.
0: What do they call it? What was the thing when it, Groundhog Day.
1: Yeah.
0: Mm-hmm. You know, it's the president says Iran really wants to have a deal. Oh yeah, they really want to have a deal. This deal is complete garbage. It's ridiculous. They're not serious. Think they want to have a deal. Mm-hmm. Then the next deal is worse. It's like stop Constanza negotiating. And finally it got to the point where even his most stalwart supporters on this war are saying, you got to do something. You can't continue to do this. Where does this end? What's the end game?
1: Right.

We are Red Eye Radio. He is Eric Carly, and I'm Gary McNamara. And I think it was the New York Post that said maybe when the president gets back from China, this will all change. He doesn't want to do it before he goes over.

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12: Hoping the ceasefire holds. I'm Ted Lindner, Fox News. That ceasefire with Iran on life support, according to President Trump. Fox's Jared Halpern with more.
13: A weeks-old ceasefire between the U.S. and Iran is as fragile as it's ever been.
14: It's unbelievably weak.
13: President Trump telling me after reviewing a counterproposal from Iran to end the conflict, the truce is on life support.
14: Massive life support, where the doctor walks in and says, sir, your loved one has approximately a 1% chance of living.
13: The president accuses Iran of backing away from an offer for the U.S. to take control of highly enriched uranium buried deep under rubble after Operation Midnight Hammer targeted nuclear facilities last year. At the White House, Jared Halpern, Fox News.
12: The 18 Americans on the hantavirus-exposed cruise ship have now been flown to the University of Nebraska Medical Center to be assessed and monitored during a quarantine period. Fox's Jonathan Seri with more.
15: One passenger who tested positive and later negative for hantavirus before returning to the U.S. was placed in the Nebraska Biocontainment Unit as a precaution. Another individual experiencing symptoms despite testing negative was transferred to a biocontainment facility at Emory University in Atlanta. A close travel companion with no symptoms also went to Emory for monitoring, while 15 lower-risk passengers quarantined at Nebraska Medical Center in Moore, hotel-like accommodations separate from the biocontainment unit.
11: And today, health authorities in Maryland announced that they're monitoring two residents who were not on the cruise ship but may have had exposure to one of the cruise ship passengers who got off earlier and was on a flight with them abroad.
12: And President Trump said Monday he'll suspend the federal gas tax in an effort to lower soaring gas prices due to the closure of the Strait of Hormuz. 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
29: You know, it's interesting. For such a long time, I think people thought about diseases as something that mostly happened later in life. Just in recent years, however, we as a society have really begun to think about preventing certain ailments much, much earlier. Case in point, new study out of Northwestern University School of Medicine found the mid-30s are a major turning point for men's heart health. For women, about a decade later. But for the men, this is the time when you really need to be thinking about your heart health seriously. At a bare minimum, start seeing a primary care doctor once a year just to get your blood pressure and cholesterol checked. You can also look up and then do your best to follow what is known as the American Heart Association's Life's Essential Eight. These are things everyone can do to decrease their risk of heart disease. I'm Dr. Sanjay Gupta, helping you live a better life.
18: Come.
0: Now, it's Red Eye Radio. Gary McNamara and Eric Hurley talk about everything from politics to social issues and news of the day. Whether you're up late or you're just starting your day, welcome to the show. From the Relief Factor Studios, this is Red Eye Radio.
30: All across America, we are Red Eye Radio. I'm Gary McNamara. He's Eric Hurley. Hi.
31: Hello.
32: Hello.
30: All right, so when Democrats, for example, in New York and other states are complaining about high electricity prices. We told you a long time ago that was the goal of the Democrats. And we always go back to Obama officially announcing it back in 2008 when he was running for president, that said under his plan, electricity prices would naturally not go up, would naturally skyrocket. That was the goal of President Obama, and that's what Democrats wanted. That's why, remember the Roman rally in Denver?
1: Yes. Yeah.
30: You know, the deity-like status.
1: I thought they were going to send lions out to eat Christians.
30: The pledge when what's-his-name from Red Hot Chili Peppers said because Obama became president, he would only flush after a number one and not after an... he would only flush...
1: after a deuce.
30: After a number two and not a number one.
1: That's right.
30: And you had what's-his-name say that he would turn the lights off in his house now.
1: Yeah, that was P. Diddy.
30: Right.
1: Exactly. That didn't age well.
30: No, that didn't age well.
1: Apparently, he uses lights in other places.
30: Yes. And so
1: that's kind of counteractive, if you ask me.
30: Yes.
1: I'm just saying, from an energy consumption standpoint.
30: And so we said, this is what the Democrats wanted. When the Democrats are complaining about electricity prices, it's what you voted for.
1: Mm-hmm.
30: They told you that's what they wanted to do.
1: Right.
30: On gas prices now, let's go back to Joe Biden in 2021, just so people know. Here we go. All right. Here's Joe Biden.
2: And when it comes to the gas prices, we're going through an incredible transition that is taking place that, God willing, when it's over, will be stronger and the world will be stronger and less reliant on fossil fuels.
30: It's what they wanted. When gas prices went up, that was, again, the goal of the Democrats.
1: Right.
30: The goal of the Democrats has always been, and everybody, the thing is, it's not a secret.
1: Right.
30: We all know it.
1: Right.
30: They all wanted gasoline prices to skyrocket so people would be forced into electric vehicles.
1: Right.
30: The whole point of it, the entire point on energy, was to take things that were much more expensive to make, lie about the pollution that was caused by it in order to stop using fossil fuels. You would have to tax the daylights or regulate fossil fuels to the point where the price became greater, and then you would subsidize less efficient forms of energy to make them cheaper, but somebody's paying for it. And then people would be forced to use the energy, which cannot run a society.
1: Right.
30: As we're now finding out.
1: Right. Forget what I say about coal, whether it's good or bad. I will force those companies to retrofit their outfits, and they'll pass that on to the consumer.
30: Right. And electricity prices will naturally skyrocket.
1: Mm-hmm.
30: President Obama, February 28. Well, before he was president.
1: Yeah, necessarily skyrocket.
30: Would necessarily skyrocket.
1: Right.
30: So, Democrats, you wanted this.
1: Right? No, this is what he was promising before he got elected.
30: Right. So, we find it humorous, and we find it humorous because apparently you need to stop smoking the pot because your long-term memory is going too.
1: Yes. Or quit eating the edibles.
30: Oh, that's right. That's right.
1: Yeah.
30: What are the kids doing now?
1: I'm guessing they're doing edibles.
30: What are those kids doing today?
1: Or drinkables. Or, I don't know, do they make a patch? A gum?
30: Oh, my God. THC patch.
1: Well,
30: oh, my God.
1: There's the energy pouches. I think it's caffeine. And you just... It's like snuff. It's you put them between your cheek and gum. Yeah. And that's how you take that's how you get your caffeine intake for the day.
30: It's caffeine.
1: I think it's caffeine. So I'm wondering if there's any such product as a pouch. Probably. If not, wait for it. Any way to consume it, right? Or a patch.
30: I guess so.
1: Like the nicotine patch.
30: But I just find it interesting, you know, so when Democrats now are going to be talking about,
1: you know, the you know, gasoline prices and whether to get rid of the you know, or suspend temporarily the gas tax, which, by the way, they've done before. And that was the interesting thing. They did it even though they didn't want to do it because they want gasoline prices. They wanted gasoline prices to go up. Now, with the subsidies gone, though, they probably realize it can't be competitive. So it's to their political advantage to say to get rid of the gas tax or to suspend the gas tax.
3: Right.
1: Because people just aren't buying electric vehicles, you know, anymore. But on the electricity prices are still sticking with it. You know, that was the interesting thing that was pointed out in New York, where Kathleen Hochul's like, we got to do something about electricity prices. And the people are screaming. And the Democrats came back and said, no. You can't stop the climate change legislation.
3: Right.
1: Because that's what exactly what we. The thing is, people would say, you guys are lying about what the Democrats are saying. We're not, because they're saying it again.
3: Yeah. No,
1: in their entire argument to Kathy Hochul.
3: Right.
1: The Democrats in the legislature said no. The whole climate change legislation that you want to get rid of, because it will skyrocket electricity prices even more, because people in this hugely Democrat state are complaining about electricity prices. That's what it was supposed to do. It's supposed to skyrocket electricity prices.
3: It's part of the plan.
1: And that's just in the last couple of weeks.
3: Yeah, hold the line. You can't vary from it now.
1: And that's part of the demonization. That's part of the demonization of I just got mine blank here. I can't remember.
3: Okay. But it is part of the plan, and you can't give it up at the point that it's getting good. I mean, this is the intended, not unintended consequence.
1: It's the intended,
3: This is by design.
1: It was the intended consequence.
3: Yes. This is the plan, and the plan based on everything is working the way they wanted it to.
1: It's why they're coming out against all the AI centers.
3: Oh, yeah. The data centers.
1: Yeah, the data centers. Which,
3: did you hear what they're trying to do, what the data companies are trying to do, the AI companies are trying to do? Incentivize people to put many data centers in their home. And they have a pilot program for this, because what they're saying is 42% of, or the average home only uses about 42% of the electricity that's available to it on its local grid, right? So if they can put a mini data center in your home, which would be the size of, I don't know, maybe a large air conditioner or something, right? And then they'll incentivize you by paying your electricity bills for you. So they'll pay the bill if they can just not have to drain the grid in big ways. Another one, putting them in water where the waves are creating the power as they're floating in the water.
1: Oh, yeah.
3: The waves are creating the power.
1: Yeah, that's always talked about.
3: Yeah.
1: But that it's never come to fruition.
3: Well, I don't know how you're going to get. Let's say you could do this plan, the one with putting it in people's homes. Well, eventually what happens? Right. If everybody learns
1: exactly.
3: Then it's only going to be available. You can only make it available to certain people.
1: Well, and you
3: to a certain number or percentage of people per the grid.
1: Well, yes, because no matter how you do it, it's going to use a tremendous amount of electricity.
3: Right. Right.
1: If you want to get to a certain level of AI.
3: Right.
1: Or data centers.
3: Yes. Exactly.
1: Somebody said, you know, data centers already exist, by the way. They've existed for a long time. These are just the updated AI data centers.
3: Right.
1: Data centers actually have.
3: Yeah. No, they actually have some just a few miles from here that it's an entire area. And you would never know it. You just see these kind of industrial looking buildings.
1: Yeah, there's one.
3: Kind of like the one we're in, actually.
1: There's one a few miles from. It's a bigger building, but it's a few miles from me. They just built it. And I was like, what is it? They've been building it for like the last 3 years, and it's a data center.
3: Yeah, there's just a few miles from here. There's been data centers for, I don't know, it seems maybe 10, 15 years,
4: but
3: longer.
4: But that's the demonization now that's happening from the left, is we're not, we want to ban data centers from our state. And it's
3: they
4: like,
3: use too much energy. Yeah, they're on the whole climate change agenda thing.
4: It's like, go ahead.
3: Right.
4: Other states, you're not going to stop it.
3: No, you won't. No,
4: you're not going to stop technology.
3: No.
4: We've never stopped technology yet.
3: Right.
4: We're not going to stop technology now.
3: Well, we're certainly not going to start. We're not going to stop AI.
4: No.
3: Don't go in there. There's a bomb in there. Come with me if you want to live. Everyone knows how this is going to end. I don't have to tell you again. We've seen the movie. You can go see the movie again. It's not going to change. This momentum is already, the train has already left the tracks.
4: But part of the demonization of AI is knowing the electricity that's going to be needed to do it and the only way to get it.
3: Right.
4: Yeah. There's only going to be one way to get it, and that's it.
3: Right, right. Yep.
4: You know, and it's got to be a consistent form of energy.
3: Right.
4: And so you've got, like I said, in New York, I mean, that was hilarious when we saw that a couple of weeks ago. We had a blast with that one where, you know, it's like, Trump's responsible for the electricity prices. Trump.
3: Yeah.
4: And the Democrats come back to Hochul and say, well, no, actually, it's us.
3: Right.
4: We want... electricity prices need to skyrocket more so people stop using it and we can all live on solar and wind. We need to be delusional. Let me drop. Somebody just wrote me, kids are vaping THC. Yeah, we know that.
3: Vaping. Yeah. I don't think they're vaping anymore, actually. I think that trend, I see vaping all the time. I don't know if it's weed or not. That's another thing. Tobacco or not. I do see vaping quite a bit. Usually, you know what's weird? Older adults vaping. And I can't tell you what they're vaping. They seem to be pretty personal and secretive about it.
4: You were walking around. By the way, I'm vaping nicotine.
3: Yeah.
4: By the way, I'm vaping Delta 8.
3: Yeah.
4: Or really, I'm doing Delta 9.
3: This is something much better than the weed. It's for me. It's nicotine. It's not a drug at all. Yeah. Perfectly healthy.
4: You know the terrible thing is about life.
3: Hmm.
4: You know, finally, when you get to be my age and you can afford, you know, any artificial joy I could afford, right?
3: Right. Yeah, the good weed.
4: All the artificial joy I could afford, it's like, man, I can't do it. I'm 70.
3: Yeah, no. You don't want to.
4: It'll shorten my lifespan, and my lifespan isn't that long to begin with.
3: Right.
4: Man, life sucks.
3: Yeah.
4: You know? I mean,
3: no, I'm looking for the drug-free options, you know? And that's, period.
4: Yeah, that's why I stay.
3: I don't want to alter. I just don't have the desire. In fact, it's quite the opposite. I have the desire to not alter my mind.
4: You know who said that? You know, Jordan Peterson said, and we hope his health is getting better.
3: Yeah.
4: Great. Just a great mind. But he said the worst thing most people do is retire. He said you retire and you go sit in the beach and you start.
3: No, it's
4: you start drinking and you're older and you can, you know, you don't exercise as much. You sit on the beach, just relax, whatever. And it's like,
3: well, my Google algorithm, the more stories like that I read about the science behind it. Well, you can start with like sedentary lifestyle, right? If you don't move enough, we know what happens. If you don't use your brain enough, it's pretty much the same thing. It's a very, I think, basic science that most people understand. And for me, I mean, that's it. I just want to make sure that I'm doing everything because including sleep, you know, I've been focused on getting more sleep, and now when I don't get enough, it's frustrating. And
4: thank,
3: I wait years.
4: Thank you, God, for making Eric sleep.
3: Yeah, I mean, it's for better part of 30 years.
4: Well, I know, because you would always
3: 4 or 5 hours a day.
4: You'd always come in and go, I didn't get any sleep for the last 36 hours.
3: Now,
4: you
3: know, having said that,
4: stop it.
3: You know, the past few weeks has been, you know, but it's based on some personal things going on in my life. But yesterday was about a 3.5 hour day of sleep. But, I started getting spoiled.
4: Yeah, I can never do that. If I couldn't sleep, I would have left the show.
3: Yeah.
4: I can't. I cannot survive. You actually can survive without sleep mentally.
3: Yeah.
4: I can't. I just
3: I've had very little caffeine like tonight and and I'm okay. I'm fine. You know, but I don't like going without it. It's because
4: caffeine or sleep.
3: Both. Actually, I can do without the caffeine. You know, for me, the sleep is, you know, it becomes like a drug. When you haven't had it in 30 years, it's like, hey, what's this? It's called rest.
4: Yeah. So, yeah. But yeah, I wanted to play that, the Biden thing, because people need to be reminded, because for some reason, people live in the bubble of today.
3: Yeah.
4: That the whole Democrats' plan over the last half century, really, has been to skyrocket electricity and gas prices to force people into undependable forms of energy,
3: right,
4: that are not consistent. They're, yeah, undependable.
3: Right. Exactly.
4: And to the point where Biden actually ran for like, what, 3-4 months on, we can run the grid on solar and wind, before somebody finally got to him and said, you got to add nuclear.
3: Mm-hmm.
4: Because, yep, you can't run it on solar and wind.
3: Right.
4: Like, that's the type of idiocy that exists in our country, where Biden was running around saying we can run the grid on solar and wind.
3: Yep.
4: Which anybody who has any type of critical elementary school critical thinking skills knows that's impossible.
3: Yep.
4: Yet he sold that to half of America.
3: Oh, yeah.
4: That's a good idea. Yep. And all of a sudden, everything's going to hell. What's going on?
3: Yeah, exactly. Yep.
4: We are Red Eye Radio.
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30: We're on our radio. He is Eric Carlin. I'm Gary McNamara. You know, we had mentioned Canada earlier, and this is because when the president was talking about making Venezuela the 51st state, and we were talking about Canada, and it's like, Alberta, they might not be part of it. This is actually a story from last week. We just never got to it. They've actually submitted the signatures. So the signatures have been submitted.
1: Now they have to be verified.
30: Yes. Alberta separatists said Monday they have formally submitted almost 302,000 signatures.
1: All right.
30: The group needed 178,000 to force the province to consider such a vote for Alberta's separation from Canada. The question of separation could go on the provincial ballot or province-wide ballot as early as October, as the Alberta premier has said she would move forward if enough names were gathered and verified. It would not trigger independence automatically. You'd have to have negotiations with the federal government that would take place. For example, we often talked about this, you know, about the debt you would have to assume.
1: Right. Yeah. There's a lot to talk about.
30: There's a lot of other stuff, too.
1: Yeah.
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29: For years, scientists have been studying the association between depression and dementia. As you might expect, the relationship is complicated. But there's this new study out of the UK which found it's not just broad strokes. There are six symptoms of depression that are especially correlated with dementia risk years later. Number one, losing confidence in yourself. Two, not being able to face up to your problems. Three, not feeling warmth or affection from other people. Four, feeling nervous and anxious all the time. Five, not being satisfied with the way tasks are carried out. And finally, six, difficulty concentrating. What we could be seeing here is the impact of people becoming less social, or that certain changes in the brain lead to both depression and dementia. But dementia takes longer to manifest. If you notice these symptoms, talk to your doctor about it. I'm Dr. Sanjay Gupta, helping you live a better life.
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1: He's Eric Curley, and I'm Gary McNamara. So this appeared on X and it went viral.
21: Okay.
1: Yesterday.
21: All right.
1: A nurse Patsy. All right.
21: Okay.
1: And this person, again, don't know if people are saying this is a parody account or is it true, but it's at Patsy Diabetes, America's registered nurse, America's number one diabetes educator, always double masked. She, her. And what she wrote yesterday, this is outrageous. Not a single person on my flight is masked up while we're in the middle of a double pandemic, COVID plus the Honda virus. I politely informed the flight attendant that this is a super spreader event. She just shrugged and walked away. I've already filed a formal complaint with the FAA and the CDC. This is reckless and cannot stand. Masks save lives, and the science is settled on that. And then shows her on an airplane It's like, first response is, please tell me this is a parody account. No one flies in scrubs with what looks like a lab coat on, and nurses don't wear lab coats.
8: Yeah, it's got to be a parody, right?
1: And you would think, she's writing back. You know, people say, why do you care if other people are masked or not? Your mask will protect you, right? I'm a nurse. It's my job to protect you. And so she's responding.
8: Yeah.
1: And someone who calls themselves Deep State University says, you are right. Here's a picture I took on my flight yesterday. The people on my flight cared. And it shows everybody
8: wearing a mask.
1: Yeah. Now, we haven't talked about the new virus out there.
8: Yeah. Well, it's been around for a while, but it's apparently new to a lot of people.
1: Right. Exactly. The Hunter virus is a family of viruses, according to the CDC, which is, and by the way, this is not Fauci, which is spread primarily by wild rodents.
8: Right. Yeah.
1: That can cause often fatal respiratory and renal diseases in humans. Humans usually contact the virus through breathing in airborne particles from contaminated rodent droppings, urine, or saliva. While very rare, it can transmit person to person. I'm assuming it's not a 6-foot thing, though.
8: Betsy Arakawa, she's the wife of Gene Hackman, and she died of had the virus, pulmonary syndrome. They had apparently a horrible rat infestation on their ranch, on Gene Hackman's ranch.
1: Mm-hmm.
8: They believe she passed first. She was his caretaker, and he had advanced dementia, and then he passed, they believe. But she died from hantavirus.
1: The transmission primarily through inhaling dust containing virus particles from rodent waste, typically in enclosed, dusty spaces, cabins, or sheds.
8: Yeah.
1: Starts with the fever, muscle aches, fatigue, headache. It rapidly progresses 4 to 10 days to severe shortness of breath as lungs filled with fluid. The mortality rate is quite high, 30% to 40%.
8: Yeah. If there's a time you're going to wear a mask, if you have a garage or an outdoor shed, and you're cleaning the remnants of rats or mice, put a good mask on.
1: Well, yeah, because you're talking at that point, not a virus, but the virus contained in the dust.
8: Yes, and that's exactly what they believe Gene Hackman's wife, how she contracted it. Again, it's from the rat infestation and the rat droppings in the dust. And there you have the makings of the virus. Human to human, it's extremely rare.
1: Right. For example, you could probably dust mop on peanuts.
8: Yeah.
1: Was that Dust Mop? Was that
8: the name? Oh, yeah. No. That was, who was that?
1: Pigpen?
8: Pigpen.
1: Pigpen.
8: Yeah.
1: Pigpen, yeah.
8: Dust Mop was, yeah, he was on a different cartoon.
1: Yeah. Pigpen, remember Walker?
8: South Park, I think.
1: Okay. Pigpen walking around. Just as he walked, the dust was just all over the place.
8: Yeah.
1: And you might get it through that, but.
8: Right, yeah.
1: And you're.
8: Yeah, it's like, by the way, it's a great point. It's a wonder Pigpen had such a long life. With, you know,
1: but
8: no attention to hygiene.
1: They have found ground zero, that one guy.
8: Yeah, right, yeah.
1: Now, did he bring it onto the cruise ship or did he get it from the cruise ship? That's what I don't know.
8: Yeah, I don't know.
1: Because you would think a cruise ship, if you have a rat infestation,
8: mm-hmm.
1: would be a logical place to get it. Enclosed cabins.
8: Yeah. The shared air, not just with other humans, but the shared air, the great concern with this virus would in particular be the shared air with
1: rats.
8: The rats.
1: Yeah.
8: Yeah. Yep.
1: But
8: and also an enormous amount of food that is being prepared and served.
1: Oh, yeah.
8: And those rats,
1: that's a great point, yeah,
8: are going to congregate. And in fact, that's where they're going to, that's where they're going to head. They're going to, that's where they're going to head to is the kitchen. That's where they're going to be centered. So you're going to have a great risk for infestation in a setting like that. No doubt. As was the case, unfortunately, with the Gene Hackman's ranch, it was caretakers, in fact, of the ranch that worked there that eventually found them. But authorities talked about how when they showed up to do the investigation and look into it, there was a clear infestation of these rats on the ranch and a very dusty climate, dry, dusty climate.
1: By the way, it could also be mice. Mice can also
8: yes.
1: It. Yeah, mm-hmm. Just we don't make
8: rodents.
1: Mm-hmm. Right. Rodents, including yeah.
8: Right. Inclusion. We don't want to give rats all the blame. Yeah. It's but I'm especially careful because every neighborhood has them. We have a lot of water here in Texas. Anywhere there's water, there's going to be rats to some level.
1: Yeah.
8: And we have vegetable gardens. I actually bought what they call crop cages for my wife this year and put them on all of the raised beds to keep the rodents out. Not just rats. Primarily it's, while they're not rodents technically, raccoons, possum, and other critters out of the
1: About 2 weeks vegetables. Ago, as I was backing out of my driveway, I saw something move in my bushes.
8: Yeah.
1: And it looked like the size of a mouse or a rat, or it could be, you never know. It could be, I've had some pretty big lizards, but you know, like 7-8 inches long.
8: I have a huge lizard that lives in my back tree, in the back corner of my house. And it ran across my foot one day, and it's gray. It's huge. And you would think, because it moved fast, this thing is very fast. It looks like when it's just a blur, it looks like it could be a rat or something, but it was a lizard. And when he's on the tree, when he's clear and way above you, he'll look back down at you. Yeah. I let him go because he eats a lot of the insects.
1: Exactly. So, I mean, all the lizards don't bother me at all.
8: No,
1: lizards are fine. I mean, you know, occasionally you'll see a small one running through the house. It's like, the cat will find it.
8: Yeah.
1: But that's the other thing too. When you have, it's always good to have a cat.
8: Cats and coyotes, we actually have, you know, coyotes and all the other animals we've talked about in a lot of the urban settings, you have them. The coyotes, I would rather not come close to. The cats, a few of my neighbors let their cats roam at night.
1: Yes,
8: and I'm okay with that. We have an agreement. You can cruise through my yard and do your business, and in exchange, you take care of the rat problem.
1: So I put out, I had my rat traps I'd brought in during the wintertime, and I put them back out again. They have the poison where only rodents can get into it.
8: Right. Yeah.
1: And it's locked and everything.
8: Yeah.
1: They're in my bushes. So I put them out and then, you know, I've had them out for about 10 days now. So I'm going to open it up to see if any of the food's been eaten.
8: Yeah. I checked mine just a couple of days ago. In fact.
1: And so the other thing is too, I've got, I noticed in one of my back cameras, it's like every time, let me just see, did I get a notice on it yet? There's two neighborhood cats that come around at night, and I'm like, this is great.
8: Yeah. Well, I like the fact that because people may not know, but usually coyotes and even wolves, we don't have many wolves around here that I know of, but coyotes and wolves and animals that size, the 50 to 60, 70 pound range, rely on smaller animals, quite often rats and everything else, because they can't always get the big kill. So, you know, part of the benefit of having coyotes locally is that they take care of the rat problem, but there's nothing to really take care of the coyote problem except humans.
9: Yeah, I'm looking. I'm looking at my backyard from last night.
1: Mm-hmm.
9: There's no cats here tonight. But normally it's like 4 to 5 a.m. is when the cats come through.
1: Yeah.
9: So
1: yeah,
9: I mean they've been there at other times, but I've seen three different cats, and you never see them during the day ever.
1: Mm-hmm.
9: So I only see them at night, and
1: yeah,
9: you know I don't know whether they're feral. I don't think they're feral.
1: No, I know the two of the three cats that frequent my yard, and I know where they live. So one of them is a black cat, and always has a collar on. And so my neighbor's very cautious about putting the black cat out, like letting it out during like October. He said you might be surprised how cruel people can be. When it comes to black cats, but I let them roam in the yard free of charge. The exchange is take care of the rat problem. So I'll say this though, when you're on a cruise ship, getting back to the hantavirus thing, when you're on a cruise ship, everybody is keenly aware of things that are going on. And this is something that people may not know either if you've never been on a cruise. It's not out of the ordinary for somebody to pass away. You know, they have doctors and and a clinic and everything on board for a reason. And part of the reason is because it's a lot of us that are past our prime, shall we say, that are on cruise ships. And it does happen. It happens naturally. And I don't know to what extent when it happens naturally, how much they report it on board. But the word gets around one way or the other. But in something like this, then it's going to be, you're going to wait for the announcement. And when people don't know what hantavirus is, they have no idea. And they're wondering, you know, in the post-COVID world, is this a new strain of hantavirus that can spread between humans? What are we dealing with here? You know, because that's when I saw government officials, the line was something to the effect the other day of, government officials say there's nothing to fear. Well, those same government officials about 6 years ago told everybody to run for their lives with COVID. So, yeah, there's that. I just don't. And when you're on a cruise ship, again, you're isolated and you may have internet access. It depends on the cruise lines and where you are. But you're definitely going to be isolated from other people when they lock everybody down. So, yeah, that wouldn't be a pleasant situation.
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12: A better life with Dr. Sanjay Gupta.
13: You know, it's interesting. For such a long time, I think people thought about diseases as something that mostly happened later in life. Just in recent years, however, we as a society have really begun to think about preventing certain ailments much, much earlier. Case in point, new study out of Northwestern University School of Medicine found the mid-30s are a major turning point for men's heart health. For women, about a decade later. But for the men, this is the time when you really need to be thinking about your heart health seriously. At a bare minimum, start seeing a primary care doctor once a year just to get your blood pressure and cholesterol checked. You can also look up and then do your best to follow what is known as the American Heart Association's Life's Essential Eight. These are things everyone can do to decrease the risk of heart disease. I'm Dr. Sanjay Gupta, helping you live a better life.
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0: We are Red Eye Radio. He's Eric Cronin. I'm Gary McNamara. And finally, that California mayor, also city council person. Now, you become a mayor. They rotate the city council. That's how you become a mayor of Arcadia, California, has been charged with acting as an illegal agent of the People's Republic of China.
1: Wow.
0: Eileen Wang pleaded. She's pleaded guilty.
1: Wow.
0: Wow. So she didn't even fight it. The Department of Justice had her apparently slam dunk.
1: Yeah.
0: On this one. And you could see some of the emails and stuff that she had sent back and forth.
1: Mm-hmm.
0: Apparently
1: mm-hmm.
0: her boyfriend, fiance, whatever, they were in it together and promoting the propaganda of China here.
1: Right. Yeah.
0: And she did not declare herself an agent of China.
1: Every

0: time I think about or see stories like this, I think about all the ones we don't catch.
1: Right. The only thing is there's no evidence Swalwell dated her.
0: Yet. But there's still time.
1: Yeah.

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5: Israel comes to the defense of a Gulf country. I'm Dave Anthony, Fox News, sending Iran Dome, or Iron Dome anti-missile equipment to the United Arab Emirates and the soldiers to operate it. Iran's targeted the UAE multiple times in the conflict as the ceasefire gets shakier.
6: I would call it the weakest right now. After reading the piece of garbage they sent us, I didn't even finish reading it.
5: President Trump, referencing Iran's counterproposal he already rejected Sunday, continuing to insist he won't let Iran get a nuclear weapon.
7: In Iran's response to the U.S., this plan had called for the U.S. to pay Iran for war damages, recognition of Iran's sovereignty over the Strait of Hormuz, an end to U.S. sanctions, and the release of Iran's blocked assets. The Speaker of Iran's parliament responded, saying, quote, there is no alternative but to accept the rights of the Iranian people as laid out in the 14-point proposal. Any other approach will be completely inconclusive, nothing but one failure after another. The longer they drag their feet, the more American taxpayers will pay for it.
5: That's Fox's Alex Hogan. Oil prices rising back up this morning, gaining 3%. WTI back over 101 bucks a barrel. All that's hanging over the Trump trip to China this week as the U.S. military blockade continues around Iran's ports.
8: A Chinese government government spokesman is promising an in-depth exchange of views when President Trump meets his counterpart Xi Jinping. There's no doubt that one of the topics will be Iran. China, a major purchaser of Iranian oil, has seen crude oil imports fall 20% year on year as a result of the conflict. It's called for a complete cessation of hostilities.
5: Fox's Jonathan Savage. Now the American passengers quarantined in the U.S. taken from that hantavirus-stricken cruise ship.
9: They have been through an unimaginable experience here with their travel. But as of our last update, everyone was doing well.
5: Ashley Neumeier, the director of Public Health Nebraska, 16 people being isolated in Omaha, another two are in Atlanta. 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
10: 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Just click listen, then swipe right and hear the latest news updates on your time. 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
5: Again, President Trump will leave for China today in his trip there and talks with that country's leader. And the Secret Service has been working for a while to secure that trip.
14: Planning starts weeks or months ahead and includes advanced work and threat assessments to catch any potential risks. A Secret Service assistant director has said, quote, all options are on the table when it comes to the protection of the president, adding they look to bring everything you can think of to bear to keep the president safe. Federal, state, and local agencies protect the president here at home. Overseas, foreign law enforcement, the U.S. military, and the State Department are essential to maintaining security levels surrounding the president. Gernal Scott, Fox News.
5: Now, this is just weeks after the attack at the White House Correspondents' Dinner in Washington. The suspect, Cole Allen, back in federal court yesterday.
15: This California man who's accused of traveling across the country.
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0: Now, it's Red Eye Radio. Gary McNamara and Eric Hurley talk about everything from politics to social issues and news of the day. Whether you're up late or you're just starting your day, welcome to the show. From the Relief Factor Studios, this is Red Eye Radio.
5: All across America, we are Red Eye Radio. He is Eric Hurley and I'm Gary McNamara. Good morning. Thank you for being here.
3: We'd like to welcome our friends in Venezuela, our new 51st state. Hola, and welcome.
5: Oh, my, just stop it. Stop it, for God's sakes.
3: Then he says, when he's done in office here in the States, he's thinking about going down there to run. See, I told you during the break, during the pre-show meeting, this is why he doesn't drink. Imagine what he would say if he did.
19: I'm going to go down there and run. I'll tell you what, I'm going to be the president of Venezuela. Venezuela. Venezuela. 51st state. I'm going to win. I'm going to make Venezuela great again.
5: Trump on Monday said that he was seriously considering making Venezuela the 51st state, even though he has no power to do so.
3: Right.
5: Citing the abundance of natural resources and reasserting his claim that the Venezuelan people love him, he made the remarks to Fox News' John Roberts in a phone call that saw him add, "Venezuela loves Trump." The president previously quipped that he may retire by seeking the Venezuelan presidency once his term at the White House ends. He has pointed to the extraction of the former president Maduro as bolstering the popularity in his country. Our relationship with Venezuela has been amazing. The people, I'm the highest polling person. In other words, after the presidency, I think I may go to Venezuela. I may run. It's an option. He had said back in March, by the way.
3: Mm-hmm. Yeah.
5: So.
3: Right.
5: There you go.
3: Yeah, well, good luck. I'll say this, from that, what you could extract, that remains, that is accurate and true, is he's likely very popular down there. Now, the question is, where does it go from here? That popularity can wane with time. After he's no longer president, if things go back to the way they used to be, then it will be all for naught. Does it matter which dictator is in power? Maduro or before him, Chavez or whoever the next one is, if there is going to be a next one? But if it is indeed long term, a turnaround for Venezuela, then that's great, and he'll remain popular. I don't think he'll become the president of Venezuela. I'm not betting on that one.
5: The whole thing with Canada's a 51st state, and it was, you know, he kept pounding it, and it was like, just stop it.
3: Yeah.
5: Because there isn't one Republican who would want Canada to become the 51st state. Not
3: right.
5: One.
3: Right.
5: Right. Not one single Republican. And why is that? Well, if Canada became the 51st state with 40 million people, they would be a far left state.
3: Yeah.
5: They would dominate. They would, I believe, what does California have? What's the population of California right now? Is it 38 million? Are they up to 40 yet? But they would either, they would rival California in House seats.
3: Yeah, it's right at just under 40.
5: Okay.
18: And I think Canada's just at 40. So Canada, there's an argument to be made. Canada would become the biggest state. They would have two Democrat senators. And except for the Alberta representatives, which might not happen.
3: I'm sorry. Update. That updated on AI while you were saying that just over 10 seconds. There are now only 39 million people in California. The population is dropping quickly. I'm sorry. It's down to 38. 38 million. 37 million is we'll have a tote board on the app. The declining population of California.
18: Yeah. So Canada would become the biggest state. 41.472 million as of January 1st.
3: Right.
18: So they would become the biggest state. They would be more liberal than California.
3: Mm-hmm.
18: Well, I don't know. Maybe there's an argument to be made there. So they would be, how many House seats would you have to have that would be Democrat in Canada? And the point is, we all knew it was impossible, but even if you're making a joke, make a joke that makes sense.
3: Yeah, right.
18: Because that makes no sense.
3: Right.
18: If you're going to throw out something, and I don't know. I mean, with Trump, I mean, with Greenland, with I have no idea. With Venezuela, I have no idea why he says things like this. I saw one guy wrote on social media yesterday. He goes, I'm the biggest Trump supporter. I wish he would just shut up about these things. They make no sense at all. Stop it.
3: Hey, Venezuela has over 28 million people. Now, the problem is you'd have to build a wall between Venezuela and Colombia. Right? Are you going to, how do you enforce that border? Yeah. So,
18: yeah,
3: there would be some issues. Just a few.
18: Yeah, probably.
3: Yeah.
18: Well, I am pretty confident that's not going to happen in my lifetime.
3: But yeah.
18: Hey, we're talking my lifetime, which isn't that long.
3: like the population of California, those numbers are declining. But
18: by the way, how you feeling? I'm feeling a little bit better today. Yesterday was a horrible day for both of us. We've both been sick, and it was, you know, I didn't know how sick I was till I got here.
3: Yeah.
18: And I'm talking now without, I have not turned off my microphone yet.
3: Yeah.
18: But I mean, it was I've had just some type of upper respiratory infection.
3: Yeah.
18: In fact, when I woke up at 10 o'clock, I went, wow, this is great. It's gone. But the interesting thing about respiratory infections, you can lay down and go to sleep and you feel great when you wake up. And then as soon as you stand up, and you're walking around for 20 minutes, it's like, is this coming back again?
3: Or sometimes the opposite. You wake up thinking,
18: yeah,
3: oh my gosh, I won't be able to get out of bed. And by the time you get up and get dressed, yeah, and everything, you're doing much better.
18: I had that last night. I had that. Yeah. I said, you know, when I said, oh man. And then tonight I woke up going, my brain is clear.
3: Yeah.
18: So that was,
3: yeah,
18: that was a good
3: thing. I had a doctor's appointment already scheduled, and I went in, it was early, and I thought, okay, this will help, because I'd had this upper respiratory thing for, I don't know, less than a week, which is a pretty quick turnaround for me. But I got in there and my oxygen was at like 91, 92.
18: Oh.
3: They were like, are you doing okay? And I was like, oh, yeah, I've been coughing. So, yeah, so they checked it a little later. I think we got up to 94, I think. I'm pushing it. I'm trying to breathe a little harder. Yeah, it was, I ran a fever over the weekend. I mean, just broke into a fever because I'd been taking, some NSAIDs basically, for throat pain, and which I don't do a lot. And I think they kept the fever at bay, and I quit taking them on Friday, and by Saturday evening, I was running a fever, but feel much better now, much better. Yeah, so it's, I think it's over. I think it's done. Like making Canada the 51st state, I think we can move on. I was shocked, by the way, that more liberals didn't jump on board with that. That liberals didn't, well, yeah, let's do that. Come on, we'll do that. You know, just politically to get into it. But it likely is
20: the situation that, no, just make him sound weird by only him talking about it. And make his party answer for him. So, yeah. No, neither one's going to happen. It's interesting, though, the oil game has changed a lot post-Maduro. And I think that's huge. I think that sent a loud message to countries like both China and Russia.
18: I think it's going to be, again, I have no predictions, but I think it's really going to be interesting, the trip to China. You know, the number of United States leaders that he is bringing over there is going to really be interesting to see where they go on it. And, you know, the big question is, who is going there with an advantage?
20: Yeah.
18: Is it Trump or is it Xi?
20: Right, yeah.
18: And, well, I mean, he's staying there. We're visiting him.
20: Well,
18: but when you look at it, one of the things, when you look at what the president did, taking out Maduro, taking out. Taking him out.
20: Yeah.
18: And what you see, what's going on in Iran, and the belief that China actually wants us to stop. You know, what's going on in Iran and China's, you know, own economic problems.
20: Yeah.
18: That they have. You're always going to have problems when you try to mix capitalism with communism.
20: Yeah.
18: There's always going to be, problems. But when you look at it, what the president has done in so many areas is hurt the potential of China and Russia when it comes to expansion.
20: Mm-hmm.
18: You know, I think it was in National Review. It was like what losing a war looks like. And when I first saw the headline, I'm like, this is National Review. So they're not making the case that we're losing the war in Iran.
20: Right.
18: Which, of course, we're not.
20: Right. Yeah.
18: And they, you know, he said, he goes, that's, you know, the in the popular culture, mainstream media. You know, that's what they're attempting to throw out. And he goes, but, you know, wars are not won on social media. You know, it's basically, it's military, it's strategic, it's all that. And if you use, you know, those parameters, which are the only ones that matter, of course, United States is winning, because you get to the point where if it's not unconditional, if Iran exists and it's not unconditional surrender, which we talked about yesterday, because the president said that's what he wanted a month ago, and now he doesn't want it, so the left will judge him by what his standard is and not what the standard is of actually winning a war or not, you know, decimating their military, their ability, you know, to have an economy going with the blockade and everything else. But the reality is we're winning, and they said, now look at Russia and Ukraine.
20: Right.
18: Well, this isn't being talked about. If you want to see what a nation losing a war looks like, look at Russia right now. And think about how long that has gone on.
20: Yeah. Yeah.
18: And that was supposed to be what? A 2-week war?
20: Yeah.
18: A month war?
20: Yeah. Most thought it would be done quickly.
18: Right. And so when you look at the president, you know, going to China, you know, look, I think that when you have most nations look at Trump, what they look at is what they believe their Trump card is,
20: yeah,
18: is what they view as Trump's unpopularity in the United States.
20: Mm.
18: That's what I think they look at right there.
20: Mm-hmm.
18: Well, you know, their Wall Street Journal lead editorial, Iran believes the president is bluffing. We said that yesterday.
20: Yeah.
18: By the way.
20: Right. Yes.
18: The Iran. Now, they may be wrong in believing that. We shall see. But that's, you know, that's what they believe. And they believe that because they look and they say the opposition isn't going to give him money. They're going to ensure that there is no money for this war.
20: Mm-hmm.
18: All we have to do is wait him out, because the Democrats will get back in power and the Democrats will start sending us cash again.
20: Right.
18: That's how they look at it. They look at it and they say, you know, we can outlast, which then again can work against them if the president also knows that and says, okay, you think I'm bluffing? We end it now, or, you know, whatever he, you know, plans on doing. Mm-hmm. I think the most interesting thing that happened was the Fox News report out there that Brett Baer had, and he used sources for it. And Brett, we hope you're correct.
20: Yeah, well, exactly.
18: You know what I'm going back to.
20: He got burned one time.
18: He got burned on the, what was it, the Hillary Clinton stuff?
20: Yeah, the indictment.
18: Was going to get indicted.
20: He had reported that his sources told him she was going to be indicted on the email scandal, and we said, you better be right. It was just hours after he said it, and of course his sources burned him.
18: But this is where the UAE, United Arab Emirates, is actually involved in military action against Iran.
20: Right.
18: Which should be pretty easy to figure out. I mean,
20: right. Yeah. I mean, this is something that, you know, I mean, they've made it clear. There's been an attack on a refinery there.
18: That's mind boggling. When I saw that yesterday, I went, oh, that's unbelievable.
20: It doesn't surprise me that there are that you have other. Again, when you look at the picture, we know that there are other interests against Iran here involved. And the UAE is right there at the top, aside from Israel and the U.S., pulling out of the oil cartel, OPEC, which is something really they've really wanted to do for a while. It's not new to this equation or this scenario, this current set of events with Iran. They've wanted to, pull back. And I think a lot of it has to do with Iran. Being one of the founding members of OPEC and having so much control over that cartel. And that's not something that favors, the Emirates. So I think here, if you look at what they've got available to them, including Intel and Western style jets and everything else, I'm curious to see what else they're willing to do.
18: We are Red Eye Radio.
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18: We are Red Eye Radio. He is Eric Carly, and I'm Gary McNamara. Yeah, so we just started about the president talking about Venezuela, the 51st state. The one thing that comes to mind here, there's limited opportunity, even if this president speaks all the time and every day, but still there's limited opportunity to promote the things that you're actually doing well. You know, the Venezuela thing, you know, I don't think the public cares about it anymore. I wish he would just stop it because it takes away from the time that he can talk about. And Marco Rubio also could talk about it, and J.D. Vance could talk about it, how because of the president's foreign policy, they are changing the world. They are changing the world, the potential of what is out there, you know, with Venezuela, which, again, United States becoming friendly with Venezuela blunts the impact of China.
20: Yeah.
18: When you see what's going on right now with Russia and the Ukraine, right now, and everything that this president is doing in the Middle East is also taking away power and influence from China and Russia. And then in the Middle East right now, with the UAE now involved in military action, Saudi Arabia, for the most part, cooperating. The fact that of Middle Eastern countries talking about if Iran is, you know, not the power that they were anymore and they don't have the influence about having Abraham Accord peace agreements with Israel, this president on foreign policy is changing the landscape like no other president in my lifetime.
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6: If you're someone who isn't super active, just thinking about the amount of exercise you're supposed to get every week can feel daunting. 75 minutes of vigorous exercise, 150 minutes of moderate intensity exercise. It's a lot, but I have some good news for you in the form of a recent study out of Norway. Researchers found that for most sedentary people, getting just 5 more minutes of meaningful movement a day had a statistically significant impact on their expected lifespan. So did reducing the amount of time they sat every day by just 30 minutes. That's not to say that this bare minimum is what you should aspire to, but I think it's a good reminder that doing something is always better than doing nothing. The point is, just get started. Work just a little bit more movement into your daily routine, and don't even think of it as exercise. I'm Dr. Sanjay Gupta, helping you live a better life.
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18: We are Red Eye Radio. He's Eric Carley and I'm Gary McNamara. Welcome and good morning. 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
20: And thank you.
18: All right, so I just discovered this audio, and I just went, jeez. CNN Bakari Sellers. We know how far left he is. But listen to this. I mean, listen to what he says here. And you know what this reminded me of? It reminded me of what you said such a long, long time ago when I first started working with you. Mm. And I think it was you who said it, that when somebody makes a statement, if what they say to start it out is a lie.
20: If they start on a false premise.
18: You're right. If they start on the false premise, everything afterwards may make sense to you, but it can't because the premise to start with is completely and totally inaccurate. It's a lie.
20: Right.
18: And that's what I got out of this little quote. We're just going to play this part here where it's obviously the premise of how he starts out is completely wrong. Here we go.
0: If somebody fell asleep in 1896 and woke up today in 2026, they would simply say the only difference is now Negroes have a TV show and we wear nice suits.
18: Mm-hmm. I don't have to go any further because that's the part.
20: Yeah.
18: That's that when we talk about, that's the part right there that is inaccurate.
20: Yeah.
18: It's not true.
20: Exactly.
18: That nothing has changed
20: right.
18: since 1896 in this country.
20: Oh, my gosh.
18: Except aesthetically.
20: It's changed since 1996.
18: Yeah, exactly. I mean, it's such an incredibly big lie.
20: Yeah.
18: And that's where the left is at this point. Everything is a lie.
20: Right. Yeah.
18: You know, a boy can be a girl.
20: Right.
18: No, they can't. That's a lie.
20: There's no difference. 1896, 2026. Right. No difference.
18: No difference.
20: Just the clothing and that little television thing. If they woke up in 2026, they'd say, dude, are you still watching television? Why aren't you streaming? I mean, it's just so stupid. To try and build your premise, nothing has changed. You could say, all right, fundamental values, but then you have to include the left, which, of course, he's not going to do. You can say the Constitution remains for the time being. And you could point out some things that are still in place. We're still basically located in the same place, as far as I know. I know the earth, turns, rotates, but as far as I know, we're not shifting that much. In terms of the United States itself, there are things that haven't changed.
18: Well,
20: but it's,
18: yeah, go ahead.
20: It's unbelievable how much has changed since 2016. I don't even have to go back to 1996. Go back to 2016, 10 years. If somebody's been in a coma for 10 years and they woke up, dude, what happened? And seriously, he's president? I mean, it's one of those things, because think about that. And he ran as a Republican? Because
18: who?
20: Trump.
18: Oh, okay.
20: I didn't. If you think about the entire landscape of the left and everything that's changed. Trump, before he decided to run, he was a darling of the left. He was he was a celebrity.
18: Right, but
20: everybody adored him.
18: Yeah, I just want to focus on the racism part of it, though.
20: Well,
18: that's part
20: of the culture that I'm getting to, is that you think about everything where he's the bigot, and where does the bigotry actually lie?
18: The bigotry lies in the left. That's the point right there.
20: And they have been open about it to the point of, if you go back to 2016, the anti-Semitism that they proudly put on full display today,
18: yep,
20: was nowhere near what it is on the left back in 2016.
18: And this is, again, the frustration I have with Republicans. Republicans should never be on the defensive about racism, ever. The Republicans should never be on the defensive about sexism, ever.
20: Right.
18: Or misogyny, ever, because it's owned by the Democratic Party. Owned.
20: Yep.
18: And when you have Bakari Sellers says nothing for blacks has changed since 1896, basically right. Jim Crow still exists and everything else. It is such an incredible lie, but they keep promoting it and then look and say Republicans are the reason why this, again, the premise is a lie, but you're still as bad off as you were in 1896 with Jim Crow.
20: Yeah.
18: Which we all know. And remember, at that point, lynching was still taking place and nothing has changed at all. They are still attempting to promote that you are a victim who cannot make it because things are as bad. Now, apparently you can wear a suit and you can be on TV. But besides that, nothing has changed. Such an incredibly big lie to promote victimization when it is the Democratic Party, the Democrats, over and over and over again, over the last 40 years especially,
20: yeah,
18: that have promoted identity politics, judging people by groups and not individuals. That is the basis of racism in our society. Everybody knows it. Every Democrat listening right now knows that's the basis of racism. You judge people by groups and not as individuals. And they own it. And so when you see the identity politics, which how do we know that the Democrats do it? Because the Democrats talk about it and they talk about what a problem it is. And remember, Stacey Abrams says identity politics works for us. And it's just that to me is the most frustrating thing. And as we all know now with feminism, liberal feminism is gone. Liberal feminism was completely and totally defeated by liberal feminists.
20: Yeah.
18: Who said, no, we welcome male genitalia in the locker room. Men should compete against women. Why? Because that man says that he is a woman, and therefore, what the man says goes, because the man says so. And what? Liberal feminism just got bowled right over by liberal feminist women.
20: Well, again, you don't have to go back to 1896. Go back 10 years. And what you see is what has been in play for the longest time. But now they're putting it on full display. The hatred and bigotry of the left.
18: Oh,
20: they're proud of it. They're proud of it.
18: Yeah.
20: And they call the other side the bigots. Trump is Hitler. He's the one siding with Israel. The guy with the Nazi tattoo. We don't discuss that now.
18: Yeah. We accept that.
20: We've moved on from that.
18: Give the Nazi a break. But my favorite, as we talked about last week, was it's because his Nazism is justified because he was angry and upset.
20: Yeah.
18: So Democrats seem to be accepting angry Nazis, and they seem to be, you know, they haven't specifically said this, but since they talked about, you know, being actually talking about the justifying the Nazism and the Nazi tattoo through anger, we ask the question, are they okay with happy Nazis? Even though I really haven't met too many happy Nazis.
20: No. No.
18: Normally, happiness is not a characteristic that goes along with Nazis.
20: Right.
18: Since you're blaming everybody else for the problems you have in life.
20: Yes.
18: But yeah, it's just, it's amazing. I just, you shake your head, and I wish the Republicans would absolutely wake up and understand the political enemy that they have and what they're willing to do. And at times, it's as if they just don't get it. Because the big picture is they are still, they believe, successfully gaining traction by calling Republicans racist when they own racism, they own misogyny, and they own sexism. They have institutionalized it. Remember, we heard in the summer of 2020 that racism is systemic. It is. It's institutionalized and systemic.
20: Mm-hmm.
18: But the place where it's institutionalized and systemic is in the Democratic Party.
20: Yep. And it's, and the more we, the more the time goes on, the more they come out and defend their own bigotry.
18: Yeah, I know.
20: Plattner's just one example, one recent example. This is who they are.
18: When you had Dershowitz last week, Dershowitz. And again, it's because of my age where I remember Dershowitz, where if you're a little bit younger, you may not remember Dershowitz back in the 80s and 90s. He was as anti-Republican as you could possibly imagine.
20: Mm-hmm.
18: And when Dershowitz, Alan Dershowitz is out there saying, they're calling Trump a Nazi. Mm-hmm. He's the one that is backing and saving Israel. He's pro-Jewish. He's pro-Israel. He can't be the Nazi. He's the opposite of a Nazi.
20: Yeah.
18: But to hear Dershowitz say it,
20: yeah,
18: I'm just like, where's the rest of the Republican Party? Why aren't they pounding on this? Why? Where is this? You know, the sit down, the meeting where they say, look, guys, we need to promote this. Does the RNC, do they ever sit down and say, look, let's take all these things that we have, all these things, and I mean, bring the president in there, guys. This is what our message has to be. We all agree with these things, right?
20: Right. Yeah.
18: Because there are certain things that all Republicans agree with.
20: Well,
18: all right,
20: you know, because
18: 99% agree with.
20: Yeah,
18: say, I wondered, I'll get in trouble.
20: I've been wondering in recent days with all the redistricting and trying to basically gain some seats. I thought, well, to what extent does that work if you're not on the proper message?
18: Yeah.
20: If you gain advantage with redistricting, with a few seats and a few states, that means nothing if you're not on the proper message. If you cannot put out as a party, by the way, I've seen them do it on their own, individuals in the party. I've seen them do it on their own. But there has to be a collective effort.
18: You know, you make a great point because this was made, but you need to pound on it over and over again. There was the one case in Tennessee where the one Democrat, they're saying this is racism, racism. They're like, well, how? The incumbent is a white man and the challenger is a Republican black woman.
20: Mm.
18: That can't be racism. Yes, it can.
20: Mm-hmm.
18: Why? Because all blacks must think alike. And if you don't think alike.
20: Right.
18: Warnock, I think, was saying the same thing.
20: Identity politics.
18: He was talking about. Republicans are trying to find a, you know, permission structure for young black men or, you know, blacks to vote for them as if blacks don't have a mind on their own of their own to do critical thinking.
20: Right. Right.
18: The what do they call it? The soft bigotry that exists in the Democratic Party that
20: right.
18: blacks are stupid and can't make their own decisions.
20: Right. That's very much alive
18: yep.
20: in the Democratic Party.
18: We are Red Eye Radio.
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12: The risk of stroke goes up for all of us as we age. But for women, the risk really amplifies after menopause. In fact, one in five women in the United States between the ages of 55 and 75 will have a stroke. But according to a new study carried out by researchers in California, adhering to the Mediterranean diet can significantly lower that risk. One expert said, "We continue to see study after study showing that a predominantly plant-based diet improves all sorts of different outcomes. Now, with this diet in particular, you've seen it lower the risk of certain types of cancer, diabetes, depression, dementia, even gum disease." Now, as a reminder, the Mediterranean diet prioritizes eating vegetables, fruits, beans, olive oil, nuts and fish, and limiting meat and dairy. I'm Dr. Sanjay Gupta, helping you live a better life.
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14: We are on our radio. He's Eric Carlin. I'm Gary McNamara. I can't play the audio because there's too many F words in it, but on Bill Maher's drinking podcast,
15: yes,
14: he had Fetterman on, right. And they were talking about just how, and these are two Democrats, talking about how whack the Democratic Party is, you know, the racism that they throw out in order to defend communism. They talk about Plattner, where Plattner said, "I'm a communist." And, Bill Maher talking about the assistant to Mondami, who's a communist, says, yeah, she's a communist.
15: Right.
14: And talks about how home ownership is racist.
15: Yeah.
14: And Bill Maher goes and says, in a country where 20 million blacks own homes, and he just goes, it's bat soup. He didn't say that, but It was worse. Bat soup crazy.
15: Yes.
14: He goes, and these are two Democrats,
15: right,
14: two loyal Democrats that are talking about the insanity of the Democratic Party.
15: Right.

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8: Another hantavirus positive test in Spain. I'm Dave Anthony, Fox News. Someone else who was on that stricken cruise ship that's been evacuated. The AP reports 11 positive cases so far. But the World Health Organization's director, Dr. Tedros Ghebreyesus, maintains the risk is low.
9: At the moment, there is no sign that we are seeing the start of a larger outbreak.
8: But it can take weeks for the hantavirus to show symptoms. So a Dutch hospital is going to quarantine 12 staff members for 42 days. For mishandling a patient's blood and waste, potentially exposing them. 16 Americans taken off a ship are isolated at the University of Nebraska. One who tested positive is in a biocontainment unit. So is one of the two people taken to Atlanta because of mild symptoms. As for others who got off the ship earlier.
10: Right now, Georgia, Texas, Virginia, Arizona, California, New York, Maryland, and Nebraska are all monitoring people for potential symptoms.
8: That's Fox's Alex Hogan. Now to the Iran conflict.
11: The Middle East is bracing for the possibility that the region returns to war in the days ahead. Iran's parliament speaker, Mohammad Khalibaf, posted to X overnight saying, "Our armed forces are ready to deliver a well-deserved response to any aggression. Mistaken strategy and mistaken decisions will always lead to mistaken results. The whole world has already figured this out. We are prepared for all options. They will be surprised."
8: That's Fox's Trey Yingston, Tel Aviv, as Israel sends Iron Dome defense systems to the United Arab Emirates. Iran's attacked the UAE numerous times. This after President Trump rejected Iran's counterproposal as garbage, saying the ceasefire is on life support.
12: It's unbelievably weak.
8: Later today, he heads to Beijing, where the president will hold talks with China's leader, and the Iran conflict will likely be a big issue. China relies heavily on Iran for oil, but the U.S. military continues to blockade Iran's ports, and the price of oil is rising almost 4%. WTI back at $102 a barrel almost. At the gas pump, though, a 2-cent decline today. AAA's national average for regular $4.50 a gallon. 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
8: It's primary day in two states. In Nebraska, where the polls open next hour, there's a House seat in focus. Republican Congressman Don Bacon is not up for re-election. A Trump-backed Republican is running unopposed. Several Democrats are vying for the nomination, hoping to flip that seat in November from red to blue. The polls opened in West Virginia about a half hour ago.
16: Senator Shelley Moore Capito faces five Republican challengers, but she has several endorsements, including one from President Trump, as she looks to win a third term. The drama today may lie in state legislative races. All 100 House seats are up for election, as are many state Senate seats. And the Republican governor, Patrick Morrissey, has endorsed some Republican challengers to incumbents in his own party. In one Senate district, Capito's endorsed the incumbent. Morrissey's endorsed the challenger. Republican Congressman Riley Moore is running unopposed. The state's other member of Congress, Carol Miller, has a primary challenger, businessman Larry Jackson, though Miller has outraised him significantly.
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23: Should you still work out when you're injured, or should you take it easy? 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That can lead to stiffness, muscle loss, even reduced coordination. Certified strength and conditioning coach Dana Santis told us, recovery is about choosing the right kind of movement at the right time. 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You'll need to prioritize controlled, high-quality movement over intensity, staying within pain-free or at least low symptom ranges of motion. 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I'm Dr. Sanjay Gupta, helping you live a better life.
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25: This is America in the Morning from Westwood One. Good morning, I'm John Trout. It's Tuesday, May 12th, 2026. Here's what's coming up on America in the Morning.
26: As Americans feel pain at the pump due to the Iran war, President Trump says he'll try and help. Sagar Meghani, Washington.
0: Democrats appealing a decision made over Virginia's redistricting maps with the U.S. High Court. I'm Clayton Neville.
1: An American and a French woman from that ship stricken with hantavirus test positive.
2: We're putting as many measures in place as possible.
1: I'm Julie Walker.
3: On Wall Street, the S&P 500 index and the NASDAQ each open at fresh record highs yet again this morning. I'm Jessica Ettinger.
4: Police in Laredo, Texas are investigating after six bodies were found inside a shipping container near the U.S.-Mexico border. I'm Jennifer King.
5: Optimism in the job market is falling for young Americans as older adults stay upbeat. I'm Haya Kunjwani.
25: All ahead on America in the Morning. It's 7 after. President Trump is saying the fragile ceasefire between the United States and Iran is on what he calls life support after receiving Tehran's response to his ceasefire proposal and is not ruling out a return to the war if the Iranian government cannot meet the president's goals. Washington correspondent Sagar Magani reports as the Strait of Hormuz remains blocked to shipping, the president is considering a suspension of the federal gasoline tax.
26: President Trump says the Iran war ceasefire is not in good shape.
12: It's on life support.
26: The president spoke hours after rejecting Tehran's latest proposal for ending the war.
12: I would call it the weakest right now. After reading that piece of garbage they sent us, I didn't even finish reading it.
6: برای ما رضایت دیگران مهم نیست.
26: Iran's foreign ministry says it doesn't care if anyone's unhappy with the proposal. The two sides remain far apart on issues from rolling back Iran's nuclear activities to the U.S. blockade of its ports. President Trump's expected to use this week's China trip to urge President Xi Jinping into pressuring Iran. Beijing is the biggest buyer of Iran's sanctioned crude oil.
12: Yeah, I'm going to reduce until the... Let me tell you, as soon as this is over with Iran, as soon as it's over, you're going to see gasoline and oil drop like a rock.
26: As Americans feel pain at the pump due to the Iran war, President Trump says he'll try and help. The president says he'll move to suspend the federal gasoline tax, which adds about 18 cents per gallon of gas.
12: Till it's appropriate, yeah. Till it's appropriate. It's a small percentage, but it's still money.
26: AAA says the average national gas price is $4.52 a gallon, 50% higher than the average before the war started. The president cannot suspend the federal tax on his own. Congress has to sign off, and bipartisan lawmakers have been pushing for a suspension. State gas taxes are often higher than the federal version. Sagar Magani, Washington.
25: The state of Alabama announcing they will plan a special legislative session to change their congressional map. Democrats in Virginia are asking the U.S. Supreme Court to get involved in their effort to redraw congressional lines after the Old Dominion State Supreme Court found lawmakers violated procedure. Here's correspondent Clayton Neville.
0: Democrats have officially filed an appeal with the U.S. Supreme Court in an effort to overturn the Virginia Supreme Court's rejection of the state's mid-decade redistricting maps. That effort was passed by voters, and the maps that favored Democrats were set to take hold ahead of the midterms. That election cost the state about $5 million, but was called into question by the Republican National Committee. The RNC challenged the new map with the state Supreme Court, which found that the legislature made procedural errors in how it placed the question on the ballot last month. The court's majority found that the legislature violated the multi-step process for putting amendments on the ballot. Democrats didn't like that ruling. Congressman Ted Lieu was on CBS's Face the Nation.
27: What the Virginia Supreme Court did was not only wrong, it was disgraceful. They basically said, hey, Virginia, spend all this taxpayers' money holding an election, do all this stuff, and, oh, by the way, just kidding, that election didn't count. The court could have stopped this by not having the election in the first place. They suckered the people of Virginia.
0: Congresswoman Alexandria Ocasio-Cortez pointed to the rich of the rich during a forum at the Institute of Politics.
28: The Virginia redistricting maps were overturned by judges that are largely financed by a movement of billionaires. We have to ask ourselves if this is how we want to live as a society.
0: And House Minority Leader Akeem Jeffries demanding change.
29: A new generation of Americans have to show up, stand up, speak up, fight, get into good trouble to usher in an era of progress.
0: Democrats insist the state Supreme Court got it wrong, and now they're asking the U.S. High Court to step in. The move comes as other states, Republican and Democrat, approve newly redrawn congressional maps ahead of the midterms. I'm Clayton Neville.
25: 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It's 12 after. Hantavirus still haunts when America in the Morning continues after these messages.
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23: If you're someone who isn't super active, just thinking about the amount of exercise you're supposed to get every week can feel daunting. 75 minutes of vigorous exercise, 150 minutes of moderate intensity exercise. It's a lot. But I have some good news for you in the form of a recent study out of Norway. Researchers found that for most sedentary people, getting just 5 more minutes of meaningful movement a day had a statistically significant impact on their expected lifespan. So did reducing the amount of time they sat every day by just 30 minutes. That's not to say that this bare minimum is what you should aspire to, but I think it's a good reminder that doing something is always better than doing nothing. The point is, just get started. Work just a little bit more movement into your daily routine, and don't even think of it as exercise. I'm Dr. Sanjay Gupta, helping you live a better life.

0: and later this year.
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10: Iran will be a big topic in China.
11: I'm Dave Anthony, Fox News. When President Trump goes there for talks, he'll leave today after saying this about the ceasefire.
12: It's one of the weakest right now. It's on life support.
11: Calling garbage Iran's counterproposal trying to end the conflict. And now Israel is sending Iron Dome missile defense to a Gulf country Iran's attacked the United Arab Emirates. Fox's Lucas Tomlinson's there in Dubai.
13: Multiple officials tell Fox the Emirates are not taking any of these attacks on this country lying down. They've hit back, launching multiple airstrikes against Iranian oil facilities, as first reported by the Wall Street Journal, after more than 2,800 Iranian drones and missiles have been launched here, more than twice the number launched at any other country during the war, including Israel.
11: And oil prices up more than 3% as shipping remains mostly halted in the Strait of Hormuz, which China relies on heavily for oil as the U.S. military keeps a blockade around Iran's ports. The Americans quarantined in Omaha after being taken off that hantavirus-stricken cruise ship are said to be doing well without symptoms. Ashley Neumeier, the director of Public Health Nebraska, tells Fox this morning.
14: Hantavirus, in order for it to spread, it does need prolonged human-to-human contact. So this is different from the COVID-19 virus.
11: Two others are isolated in Atlanta. Others quarantined overseas. The outbreak killed three people on the cruise. Days after Virginia's Supreme Court struck down as illegal a voter-approved congressional redistricting map that would benefit Democrats, a win for Republicans again at the Supreme Court.
15: On Friday, Alabama Attorney General Steve Marshall asked the Supreme Court to pause a lower court ruling blocking the state from using a congressional map approved in 2023 until after the 2030 census. Approved by the state's GOP legislature, the map would eliminate one of the state's two largely black House districts. The Supreme Court's conservative majority granting the request, sending the case back to a lower court, which could ramp up efforts to use the map ahead of the midterm elections.
11: That's Fox's Kristen Goodwin. There are primaries today in West Virginia and Nebraska. 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
18: How did I lose weight? 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I did. I love this stuff. Listen, Brickhouse Nutrition been with me for a long time. So chatting with Miles, I'm up at like 235. True story. I never minded being 235, but you know what minded? 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I said, I got to lose some LBs, Miles. 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
16: Because breezes pick up tonight and usher in a significant drop in temperatures to the upper 80s and low 90s Wednesday through the weekend. Now, over the weekend, we'll be in the mid-90s in some spots, but until then, it's a dry forecast. Today's high, 100. For KMJ and ABC 30, I'm Chief Meteorologist Kevin Musso.
19: Currently in Fresno, 68 degrees. It's 70 down in Bakersfield, and up in Sacramento, currently 60 degrees. And coming up in about... 10 minutes from now here on the KMG Ag Report, we'll check in with Certified Crop Advisor Rich Krebs. An early look at this year's almond crop is in, and it's giving Central Valley growers a clearer picture of what could be coming ahead. Blue Diamond Growers just released its first estimate for 2026. KMG's Rose Ortega has the story.
20: Growers is projecting California's 2026 almond crop at about 2.69 billion pounds, within a range of roughly 2.675 to 2.72 billion. The Sacramento-based cooperative, representing nearly 3,000 growers right here in the Central Valley, says the estimate is built on early season field observations, historical data, and direct input from growers across counties and varieties. Unlike the traditional single number forecast, Blue Diamond is offering a range this year, reflecting growing uncertainty and changes in how USDA crop estimates are reported. Chief Ag Officer Mel Machado says almond production can vary widely depending on location, tree variety, and orchard management practices, so a range provides a more realistic early snapshot of what's happening in the field. The goal, according to the co-op, is to give growers, handlers, and buyers a more practical framework as they plan for the months ahead and to help reduce the kind of surprises that can create market swings. Blue Diamond also notes that the final crop is far from set. Key factors like summer heat, pest pressure, water availability, and how much growers continue to invest in their orchards will all play a role in determining final production. The cooperative says it will continue to monitor conditions across California and update its outlook as the season progresses. Rose Ortega, KMJ News.
19: Well, it appears that most of the California cotton crop is in the ground and taking root for the season. Roger Eisen, president and CEO of the California Cotton Ginners and Growers Association, tells us about the start and possible outlook for the crop.
21: We started off March 10th, right, which is the first day we could start planting cotton. That was that warm spell, and growers took advantage of it. The soil temperatures were right. It was dry conditions, and, man, we hit the ground running. And that went on for a couple of weeks, and then all of a sudden we started getting these on-again, off-again rains, the temperature fluctuations. And so if you didn't get in that window, or maybe you did, but when it popped out of the ground, it started turning cool again. So we've had some guys have to go replant. But now, you know, here we are. Most guys, certainly Upland is done, and Pima probably should be done by now. So we're certainly 90%, if not 95%, done planting at this moment. And the unfortunate thing is we're down in acres this year. We're down to about 110,000 acres. The biggest issue is the water allocation. You know, we're still sitting on federal water allocation at 20%. Granted, you know, we didn't have a great snowpack this year. Most places it was non-existent until recently here, and even, you know, it's too little too late right now. We had great reservoir capacity, though. Most of the lakes were at or above capacity, and so 20% doesn't make a lot of sense to us. But nonetheless, it is 20%, and that's what growers had to deal with. And you couple that with Sigma, and you either have the water or you don't. And so we're down in acreage again, you know, another 5,000-6,000 acres from last year.
1: Again, that's Roger Isom, president and CEO of the California Cotton Ginners and Growers Association. Meanwhile, USDA meteorologist Brad Rippey updates us on the progress of cotton plantings across the nation.
2: The cotton belt, many areas, especially from Texas eastward, have received some rain, but remain in drought at this time. That hasn't been too much of an impediment for planting. And in fact, we see the overall cotton planting number on May 10th at 29%, 1 point ahead of the 5-year average, 2 points ahead of last year's 27%. Some of the quickest planting progress during the week occurred in the northern Delta states, Missouri, where the cotton is in the boot heel. Big advance from 17% planted a week ago all the way up to 44% this week. And in Tennessee, 25% planted a week ago, jumping almost double to 49% by May 10th.
1: And now that brings us to 5:11 here on the KMJ Ag Report. In the KMJ News Center, here's Randy.
22: Well, thank you, Don, and a good Tuesday morning, everyone. Two people are dead in a downtown Fresno after a fire yesterday morning in a bridge utility vault. Here's KMJ's Liz Kern.
23: Investigators say it was just before 8:30 in the morning that several homeless people were seen coming in and out of the area of Fresno and H Streets shortly before the smoke was first reported. When fire crews went into the vault, initially they only found one victim, but later confirmed that a second person had also died. Their identities have not been released. Liz Kern, KMJ News.
22: Firefighters rushed to a fast-moving fire near Sierra and Blackstone in northeast Fresno yesterday evening. Flames tore through Clawson Motorsports, burning at least 11 utility vehicles and igniting a massive eucalyptus tree, threatening the nearby Sierra Meadows apartments. Investigators are reviewing surveillance video to determine what sparked the fire. Damage estimates have not been released. In Tulare County, a man and his dog are dead following a house fire. Crews were called out early yesterday morning, about 5:30 a.m., to a home on Avenue 176 in Springville.
24: He's my landlord. He's been sick.
25: Mark Seitz lives on the road where the fire broke out. He has known his neighbor for more than 10 years. Mark says his neighbor was in his late 80s and didn't have much family around, but considers him a good man who enjoyed his time outdoors, church, and his pets.
24: I think he had two dogs and two or three cats.
25: Investigators say by the time firefighters arrived, at least half of the home was engulfed in flames, making it difficult to recover any remains. Firefighters searched through the home multiple times and during the final search found a body and what is believed to be animal remains.
26: It took approximately 3.5 hours to 4 hours to completely extinguish.
25: That cause of the fire is still unknown.
22: That's ABC 30's Cassandra Gutierrez. Coming up after the break, this country star wants you to relive the 80s.
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22: 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I'm Randy James, live in the KMJ Newsroom. A famous country star is trying to bring back the 80s.
5: Country star Brad Paisley is digging into the vault for a new project called Tackle Box, featuring a mix of unreleased songs dating back to the 90s and brand new tracks inspired by that classic country sound of that era. The first single, Fallen, is streaming now. Paisley says the project channels the time period of country greats Alan Jackson, Brooks and Dunn, George Strait and Garth Brooks, blending 90s country with 80s style production. Paisley also announced new dates for his Brad Paisley Live Tour, kicking off August 27th in Bridgeport, Connecticut, with stops in Maine, Florida, Virginia, Texas, and more. Michelle Polino, Fox News.
22: KMJ News Time 515. That does it for headlines for now. We'll be back with more news in about 30 minutes. Until then, back to the Tuesday edition of the KMJ Ag Report with Don York.
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1: Thank you very much, Randy. Now, let's take a quick check of the weather forecast. Pretty warm yesterday. What about today?
16: Sunshine climbing in the sky, and so are the temperatures again today, up near 100 in some locations of the valley. And we're going to see those temperatures fall Wednesday through the weekend as breezes pick up late Tuesday night into Wednesday morning. We'll have temperatures in the upper 80s to low 90s until we get to the weekend, where mid 90s are possible then. A dry forecast, though, all the way through. Today's high, 100 for KMJ and ABC 30. I'm Chief Meteorologist Kevin Musso.
1: Currently in Fresno, 67 degrees. It's 60 up in Stockton, and right now down in Shafter, 64 degrees. And coming up in about 10 minutes from now here on the KMJ Ag Report, we'll have your ETP numbers. Certified crop advisor Rich Krebs with UltraGrow Plant Food talks this morning about the benefits of combining a foliar spray with nutrition. But Rich also reminds growers about making sure that that mix is compatible.
7: You could be putting in a nutrient that is a little detrimental to a pesticide. 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But if you can make adjustments foliarly, it can be way more efficient. Foliarly, it can be way more efficient.
1: Rich Krebs is a certified crop advisor with UltraGrow Plant Food. 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Well, the prospects for the Farm Bill are not looking very good at this point in the Senate, according to one longtime senator. Iowa Republican Chuck Grassley says his recent conversations with Senate Ag Chair John Bozeman do not sound well for a Senate Farm Bill.
12: I don't think that Bozeman feels he's got much chance of getting a bipartisan bill out of the Senate Ag Committee.
1: But the House passed Farm Bill would continue SNAP, make that. That led Grassley, and again, to conclude about the future of a Senate Farm Bill for this go-around.
12: I haven't changed my view that we're probably going to have to work off of the House bill because of the inability of getting Democrat support to get the ag bill out of the Senate Ag Committee.
1: Yet the House passed farm bill would continue SNAP anti-fraud reforms Democrats opposed in the president's tax bill last summer. That forced high error rate states to perhaps be considered to pick up more SNAP costs.
12: We can't allow states that have 20% fraud continue to waste the taxpayers' money that way.
1: Grassley's insight suggests that the three-year struggle to pass a farm bill over Democrats' objections to SNAP reforms are not quite over at this point. Well, the work of one of USDA's longest-running plant breeding programs is behind consumer enjoyment of fresh strawberries any time of the year. Rod Bain has details.
4: Enjoying strawberries this time of year? A summertime, really now anytime, fruit treat, and one enjoyed in many parts of the world. Thank USDA Strawberry Research and Breeding Program for that. As research geneticist Kim Lewers explains,
9: the strawberry breeding program started at 1910. It was told to me, and I have not found anybody that can dispute it. It is considered the longest continuously running strawberry breeding program in the world.
4: And perhaps more significant to those and us who are strawberry consumers,
9: it has been credited for creating the strawberry industry.
4: And while we are enjoying, say, fresh strawberries and cream or a homemade strawberry smoothie drink, Kim Lewers, by all means, tell us the story about USDA's role in creating the strawberry industry.
9: What I mean by that is you can grow things in your backyard, they can grow wild in the woods, but it's not really an industry until they can be harvested and then shipped for market. And one of the problems with the early strawberries and wild strawberries, if you've ever had them, is that they're very tender. And almost as soon as you touch them, you've got juice on your fingers, which is kind of fun when you're picking wild fruit in the woods, but not so great when you want to have them ready for a store.
4: So the industry, in essence, began when shippable varieties were developed. That occurred in 1931 with the creation of the Blakemore cultivar, the first type of strawberry easily shipped nationwide.
9: The majority of the strawberries were grown in the Tennessee Valley, and they were shipped to Chicago. And that was the beginning of the strawberry market and industry, at least as it has been recorded. I was not there in the 1930s.
4: At one point, the Blakemore variety made up 82% of the nation's strawberry crop. However, a threat in the early 1950s led USDA's strawberry breeding program to save the developing strawberry industry.
9: There was a disease that came around, and it nearly devastated the industry. And my predecessor, George Darrow, was aware of the disease.
4: Efforts to combat the red steel root rot disease in strawberries led to development of the Steelmaster variety in 1954.
9: So basically, he in advance saved a newborn industry by creating disease-resistant strawberries, and we've been focusing on that ever since.
4: So with that, a toast to the ARS Strawberry Breeding Program, as in raising a piece of toast with strawberry jam in salute, that is. I'm Rod Bain reporting for the U.S. Department of Agriculture in Washington, D.C.
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16: More of the heat of yesterday continues today. We've got temperatures in the upper 90s, right around 100 in spots. However, it's short-lived because breezes pick up tonight and usher in a significant drop in temperatures to the upper 80s and low 90s Wednesday through the weekend. Now, over the weekend, we'll be in the mid-90s in some spots, but until then, it's a dry forecast. Today's high, 100. For KMJ and ABC 30, I'm Chief Meteorologist Kevin Musso.
1: Right now in Fresno, 67 degrees, 62 in LeGrand, and currently down in Pixley, 61 degrees. It's now time for the ETP numbers with Carter Pierce.
20: Good morning. The ETP for today in the Fresno area is expected to be 0.27 inches of water. Forecast ETP for the next 7 days in the Fresno area is 1.62 inches of water. The actual ETP for past 7 days through May 6th for various locations in San Joaquin Valley is as follows. Fresno, 1.60 inches. Fireball, 1.52. 5 Points, 1.59. Pinoche Water District, 1.53. Parlier, 1.54. Stratford, 1.78. And Tranquility, 1.70. By multiplying the ETP by the appropriate crop coefficients, you get specific crop water use in inches per day. The crop coefficients the next 7 days in the Fresno area are as follows. Alfalfa, 1.0. Almonds, 1.1. Citrus, 0.60. Cotton, 0.12. Garlic, 1.0. Grapes, 0.54. Grass, 1.0. Onions, 0.64. Pistachios, 0.70. Stone fruit, 0.75. Tomatoes, 0.20. And wheat, 1.0. To review this information, visit JM Lord's website at jmlordinc.com. 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
1: The Trump administration is moving to increase flexibility for beef imports. Now, this comes as U.S. cattle inventories remain near historic lows and retail beef prices continue climbing. Federal officials say the temporary measures are designed to help stabilize consumer prices, while domestic cattle producers continue rebuilding herds reduced by years of drought, high feed cost, and shrinking pasture conditions. The Wall Street Journal, though, reports that the proposal has divided the cattle industry. It's now 5:28.
0: 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This is Sean Haynes here with the Ag Center. 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Thanks.
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0: Hi, Sean Haynes with the Ag Center, your weekly update on commodity prices here in California. Dairy prices continue to inch up this week, about $18.57 for the six-month average. April coming in about $17.79, May at $18.39, June at $19.41, July at $19.49, and August $19.72. Prices have really been moving up across all categories between butter, cheese, and powder, given the fact that we've got large volumes of milk coming off of a larger herd in the United States, but not really any meaningful increase in overall production. We're about 1.2% up in butter and 1.2% up in cheese, respectively, versus the same time last year, in light of looking at export volumes, which are running about 85% higher than last year for butter and 30% higher than last year for cheese. Given that, it's kind of kept inventories down. We're priced competitive against the EU at that level, so we're moving it as fast as we make it. And then powder on the other side is another one that's been holding up the prices. It's been very scarce. I mean, decreasing highest prices in 20 years. The industry's kind of answered that by saying, hey, we're going to increase production there. Production moved up about 10% this past month, but even with that, it's going to take them a while to catch back up. We're not very priced very well on the powder side. We're kind of expensive in the world market. That's going to kind of tamp back and push sales of that product going back, and maybe see an inventory lift there. That could be the only thing that affects class four prices a little bit, maybe put some tamp down on what the butter and cheese price has been pushing. But overall, it looks like a black area as far as profit goes for dairies. Feed costs remain pretty consistent. We're seeing canola at about $300, corn about $230 delivered on average across the board. Northern silage up in the winter side, about $20 to $30 per hundredweight for wheat silage. South market, about $5 to $10 more per ton in the field. Not a lot of talk yet about summer corn silage yet. As far as price goes, we'll let you know when we hear some of that. Everybody's really waiting to see what it's going to cost to produce it, given fertilizer and everything else, as well as water availability, and they can get it up off the ground. And that's going to affect some of the planting decisions over the next 30 days as we come into that. On the beef market, beef remains scarce. It's another month of down production, both on the animal and number of pounds produced side, in the face of continued consumer demand. It's really been just kind of the story of the past couple of 3 years. Prices on that 4.5 weight steer side, about $520 to $560 still. Calf size, dairy beef cross calves, $1,750. Holstein bull calves, $1,150. Cull prices about $158 to $175 on high yielding dairy cattle, with cull cows on the beef native side about 5 to 10 cents higher. Until you see some meaningful rebuilding in the herd, you're not going to see any really price relief there. I think the only thing that's going to be coming of all this is the fact that, given these high calf prices, most of any of the profits being at the cow-calf producer level, or these yards making 4.5 weight steers and the dairy level out of them. And as we go into the chain, these finish yards are kind of running about break even right now, with packers losing about about $100 per head. Those packers are only going to do that for so long, as well as the feedlots, and this is going to be pushed back on the retail side, who has been really reticent to raise prices to consumers. But this week you've seen box beef move up, and maybe that's going to be kind of the first sign that some of this is going to eventually kind of end up the consumer pocket, like it should. It needs to go across the chain to kind of get everybody in the profitability side. So that's when we're kind of watching on the beef markets. On almonds subjective estimate came out, three of them, all showing the crop being smaller than expected, about 2.64 to 2.66 billion pounds. We have another report objective coming out this week on the 12th. Given that, the industry's kind of come back and said, hey, moved up price about 20 cents per pound on nonpareils, about 269 now, and then cows at about 252. Nonpareil in shells about 298. I think, given the fact that you got the short crop, and if there's another estimate that comes out showing it short again, and the fact that we've had continued strength in export volumes being sold into the world, that price looks pretty strong this year, maybe kind of creeping up toward $3 per pound. We'll have to see where it all ends up at the end of the end. And last but not least, just talk a little bit about interest rates. We kind of see them pop up in the past few months, given the fact that everybody's worried about inflation, where that's going to be leading. It's kind of competing against the message that's going to be coming out from the new chief of the FOMC that's going to be appointed by Trump real quick. He's really, I think, going to have a mandate to drop rates, but I wonder if they're really going to be able to do that, given the fact that these fuel prices are going to be creeping through the economy pretty soon and raising inflation. You'd expect them to be. And the longer this conflict in Iran goes on, whether you agree with it or not, which I'm kind of on the agree with it side, it's going to affect overall prices, given the fact that we ship everything with fuel and move everything around with fuel. And so until that gets resolved, we're going to see some higher rates, I think, which is going to be a little bit tough for some of the folks in the Midwest, especially on the operating lines, and cut into profits out here in the West Coast. That's what I got this week. Thanks.
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1: 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That brings us to 538 on the KMG Ag Report. Let's check out the traffic first to find out how things are flowing up and down here in the valley. And for that, here's Greg Lane.
4: Well, thank you, Don, and good morning to you, my friend. And right now, the roadways are clear of any accidents. In fact, things look really, really good. 152 over to the coast is not a bad drive at all. And we also have some... there's no reports of any accidents on 41 or 168 coming down the mountain. And 99 is looking clear, and 180 both directions. We're off to a great start. Let's hope it stays that way for a while. I'm Greg Lane, and that is KMJ Traffic.
1: Thank you very much, Greg.
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1: 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And right now, like I was saying, 67 in Fresno, 64 up in Merced, and down in Porterville, we're looking at a temperature there of 69 degrees right now.
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1: Good Tuesday morning, everyone. It's the 12th day of May, and coming up in just a few minutes from now here on the KMJ Ag Report, we'll have your weather forecast with Kevin Musso. 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
5: 542 on the KMJ Ag Report. Let's find out now what's going on in the news, and for that, here's Randy.
6: Thank you, Don, and a good Tuesday morning, everyone. A routine traffic stop on I-5 near Kalinga leads to a major drug bust thanks to a drug-sniffing deputy dog. KMJ's Liz Kern with more.
7: The Fresno County Sheriff's Office says a deputy pulled over a vehicle for a violation and called in K-9 Willow, who was alerted to the scent of narcotics. A search turned up 10 pounds of methamphetamine and thousands of dollars in cash. Two men were arrested, booked on charges of possession and intent to sell. Authorities say the investigation is ongoing. The suspects' names have not yet been released. Liz Kern, KMJ News.
6: Fresno Mayor Jerry Dyer set to roll out his proposed fiscal year 2027 budget during a news conference tomorrow morning, 10 o'clock right there at City Hall. The proposal will focus on essential services and continued investment in neighborhoods, all under the mayor's One Fresno vision. Clovis police are cracking down on dangerous e-bike riding, especially involving kids.
8: They don't just stop for the officers. All of a sudden now we're chasing some of these kids, and that's just making things even worse.
9: The issue is bigger than ever, several accidents, some fatal, seen in the Central Valley. Chief Kurt Fleming tells us it's been at the top of the department's list for about a year now.
8: Even young adults that are getting killed or seriously injured, and that's probably not the proper way that we want to be educating them.
9: And this past weekend, an operation resulted in 21 enforcement stops, officers even taking one electric motorcycle back to the tow yard. State law categorizes e-bikes into three classes. Class 1 provides assistance while pedaling and goes up to 20 miles an hour. Class 2 has throttle assistance and also maxes out at 20 miles an hour. And Class 3 stops pedal assistance at 28 miles per hour and requires riders be 16 or older. Avid e-bike users say the ride comes with responsibility. It's up to parents to pass that along to young riders.
6: That's ABC 30's Vincent Camarillo reporting. Coming up after the break, The Voice TV show adds another superstar judge to its lineup.
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6: 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I'm Randy James, live in the KMJ Newsroom. The Voice brings in a new coach. Baby, I need you
16: tonight. Country star Riley Green is taking on a new role, joining The Voice as a coach for season 30 of the NBC competition series. The 37-year-old singer announced the news on social media and will join previously announced coaches Kelly Clarkson and Adam Levine for the new season airing this fall. Green is also set to perform at the ACM Awards Sunday. He's also nominated for several awards. The announcement comes just weeks after Green made his acting debut on the CBS series Marshals. Michelle Polino, Fox News.
6: KMJ News Time 5:46. That does it for headlines for now. We'll be back with more news at the top of the hour on the award-winning Fresno's Morning News. Until then, back to the KMJ Ag Report with Don York.
5: Thank you very much, Randy. Now let's turn our attention over to today's weather forecast. So, what's up with the high temps? Will they continue?
17: More of the heat of yesterday continues today. We've got temperatures in the upper 90s, right around 100 in spots. However, it's short-lived because breezes pick up tonight and usher in a significant drop in temperatures to the upper 80s and low 90s Wednesday through the weekend. Now, over the weekend, we'll be in the mid-90s in some spots, but until then, it's a dry forecast. Today's high, 100. For KMJ and ABC 30, I'm Chief Meteorologist Kevin Musso.
5: Right now in Fresno, 67 degrees, 61 up in Oakhurst, and down in Visalia, we're looking at a temperature there of 65 degrees. 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
18: Good morning, growers. Over the last number of reports, I've been discussing finishing the crop and improving crop quality. And in the last report, I gave an example about early stone fruit that gets overripe and soft at the blossom or tip end before the fruit has adequate color development for harvest, and why. In terms of fruit development, it fills and matures from the stem end. The stem is the fruit's lifeline, connecting it to the parent plant. As the fruit develops from early on at jacket split, the water carries minerals into the developing fruit and it fills from the stem towards the blossom end. This is why it's so critical to have an adequate supply of the needed mineral nutrients held available in the plant's reserve inventory for ready access as needed and without limitation. Think about this peach or nectarine example with the soft tip, or even a tomato with blossom end rot, or an apple with bitter pit. These are all different fruits with different names for internal fruit quality breakdown. This breakdown in crop quality is due to inefficiencies and, in many cases, because of imbalances. The nutrients supplied are essential and vital for crop development, but they're not available in the proper and needed amounts. Thinking of these internal fruit quality conditions as symptoms is the proper way to think about them. The nutrient deficiencies and/or imbalances are the underlying problems. So when you think of fruit development in terms of the stem out to the blossom end, it makes more sense in terms of crop development and nutrient supply needs. When you have a soft spot develop on the tip end of a tomato or peach, it means that there was likely adequate calcium supply up to that point, but then there was not enough to finish it out completely from that point on in the needed supplies for early fruit development. This is a big part of why you should apply micronutrients in the fall for spring benefit, because it's very difficult to supply adequately what plants require for early growth and crop development. And micronutrients are vital in the support network to make the macronutrients work properly, especially in the early season for plant growth and crop development. Plus, realize that in this example, calcium supplies needed by developing crops work best when supplied through the plant system from the roots or stored reserves and into the fruit through the stem as nature intended. Many foliar applied calcium materials are less efficient and are often applied too late to be as effective. And this can also be the case with plant-ready nutrient sources, which are simply applied too late for the crop's stage of development and merely fortify the canopy. Here's why it matters. In order to grow healthy plants and crops requires the right nutrients at the right timings. Nutrient imbalances are costing you yield potential. And to the plant, regardless of why nutrients arrive late, to them it's a deficiency when it's critically needed. And this is especially important as you enter the pre-harvest window. Finish your crops well with the guidance of plant tissue analysis and bioavailable or plant-ready nutrient sources. If you would like help evaluating how your nutrient management program matches with canopy health and plant demand for better crop finish quality, visit me at soilmatters.net. I've spent over 25 years working with growers in the San Joaquin and Yakima Valleys, helping them line up nutrient management with plant physiology to support productive canopies and consistent yields. Here's to your crop success.
5: Mark Suderman is an independent certified crop advisor helping growers up in the Pacific Northwest and throughout the Golden State. The U.S. Department of Justice is intensifying its investigation into possible antitrust violations in the beef packing industry. That's prompting renewed calls from ranching groups for greater competition and market transparency. Federal officials say investigators are examining whether consolidation among the nation's largest meat packers is contributing to inflated beef prices for consumers and reduced prices paid to cattle producers. In today's Ag Spotlight, we talk about tractor safety out on the farm. John Shutsky, agricultural safety and health specialist with the University of Wisconsin Extension, says tractor rollovers remain the leading cause of death in tractor accidents.
19: Thanks to the rollover protective structure, or ROPS, we've made a lot of progress. Compared to when I was a young farm safety specialist, we've seen a dramatic reduction in farm fatalities, and that's largely because of rollover protection. At the same time, we still see a lot of tractors out there without ROPS. Tractors can roll over either sideways, which typically involves either, you know, rough terrain, people hit a rut, or they drive over a stump or a rock, or more often a slope. Any slope that's greater than, I would say, 12 to 15 degrees is potentially dangerous.
5: He goes on to say that another major

0: about 3 points of contact. By going from 2 to 3, you increase your stability by 50%. If you do slip or fall, you've got some additional points of balance. We always want to think about a three-leg stool, and it's exactly the same when you're getting onto and off of equipment. It's tempting if you're in a hurry to jump that second or third step from the top. That's when we see the sprained ankles and the torn ACLs.
1: Again, that's agricultural safety and health specialist John Shutsky. We now offer some examples of research and marketing-oriented programs offered by the Ag Department, which benefit the nation's specialty crop industry. Rod Bean has all the details.
2: Some things states and specialty crop stakeholders should know about this year's USDA Specialty Crop Block Grant Program sign-up, now underway. Agricultural Marketing Service Deputy Administrator Tricia Kovac says first, an increase in available grant funding to
3: $86.6 million, and they are able to support innovative research projects that kind of market specialty crops or help those industries really succeed and expand markets both domestically and abroad.
2: States have until June 8th to apply for specialty crop block grant funding. For those states awarded grants,
3: they do a competition in each state. So anybody who's looking to get a sub-award to receive a grant through this program would need to go to their State Department of Agriculture's website or information when they're accepting applications and when they make their decisions.
2: In explaining the Specialty Crop Block Grant Program, Kovac says it goes
3: to State Departments of Agriculture. It's non-competitive grants using a formula fund, and the State Departments of Agriculture then provide sub-awards within their state to locally led projects that enhance the competitiveness of specialty crops. Now, that definition of specialty crops includes fruits, vegetables, tree nuts, dried fruits, horticulture, floriculture, and nursery crops.
2: In addition, AMS offers the Specialty Crop Multi-State Grant Program, which involves a two-tiered process.
3: Those applications are not due until October 16th, 2026 to us at USDA. The states that are participating will have their own deadlines ahead of that time that they would then have that deadline to submit to us.
2: As in the title, the grant focus is multi-state issues in the specialty crop sector.
3: The Specialty Crop Multi-State Program has a little over $14 million in grant funding available right now.
2: More information about the Specialty Crop Block Grant Program and Multi-State Program is available online at www.ams.usda.gov. I'm Rod Bain reporting for the U.S. Department of Agriculture in Washington, D.C.
4: Sunshine climbing in the sky, and so are the temperatures again today, up near 100 in some locations of the valley. And we're going to see those temperatures fall Wednesday through the weekend as breezes pick up late Tuesday night into Wednesday morning. We'll have temperatures in the upper 80s to low 90s until we get to the weekend, where mid-90s are possible then. A dry forecast, though, all the way through. Today's high, 100. For KMJ and ABC 30, I'm Chief Meteorologist Kevin Musso.
1: And right now in Fresno, 66 degrees. That's it for the KMJ Ag Report. Thanks for joining us, and thank you for farming. Up next, Fresno's award-winning morning news.
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4: Well, good morning, everybody. It is Tuesday, May 12th, and this is the award-winning Fresno's Morning News. I'm Christopher Gabriel.
5: Good morning. I'm Randy James. Welcome back, Christopher. Two people are dead after a bizarre downtown Fresno construction fire.
4: And thank you, Randy. A longtime Fresno dealership's inventory catches fire, threatens a nearby apartment complex.
5: And this country star wants to take you back to the 90s.
4: All those stories, plenty more coming your way from that gentleman there, Randy James, over the next 3 hours, along with traffic and weather together on the fives. George Takata has your sports right now here in Fresno. Beautiful morning. It's going to get hot, though. 66 degrees. Let's go 3,000 east to Fox News. It is 6 a.m.
6: Inflation rises again. I'm Dave Anthony, Fox News. Because of the surge in oil and at the gas pump, the consumer price index rose 0.6% last month, and the annual rate jumped up in April, too.
7: Year over year, 3.8%. That's just a little bit hotter than we expected. We were looking for 3.7, and it's much higher than the 3.3 we got the month prior.
6: Fox Business Network Cheryl Cassoni as oil prices rise again this morning, up 3%, with no end in sight to the Iran conflict after the president said the ceasefire is on life support, calling Iran's counterproposal garbage. With U.S. blockade around Iran's ports still in place, he'll today go to China, which relies heavily on Iran's oil. Interior Secretary Doug Burgum just told Fox.
8: The U.S. economy is strong. China's economy is faltering. It's just a great spot, and President Trump's leadership's putting us in a great place to come out on top.
6: Well, the war secretary's at the Capitol testifying at a House hearing before also going to the Senate later.
9: This department remains laser-focused on increasing lethality and survivability of our fighting force from the front lines. The factory floors.
6: And as Fox's Jennifer Griffin reports from the Capitol, Pete Hegseth is pushing a $1.5 trillion military budget next year.
10: A 44% increase from a year ago. With the Iran war as a backdrop and concerns from lawmakers that the Pentagon is not being honest about what the war has cost so far, expect heated questioning.
6: 18 passengers taken from the Hantavirus-stricken cruise ship remain isolated in the U.S., most in Nebraska, none showing symptoms there. Of the two in quarantine in Atlanta, one had mild symptoms. It's primary day in two states, West Virginia and Nebraska, where the polls just opened. In one race getting the most attention for a House seat, Democrats hope to flip from red to blue.
11: GOP Rep. Don Bacon is not seeking re-election, and where millions of dollars in out-of-state money has been spent by several Democrats, including ugly primary battles between leading hopefuls John Kavanaugh and Denise Powell. President Trump-backed Brinker Harding is running unopposed on the Republican side.
6: That's Jeff Manasso. America's listening to Fox News.
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15: What are the chances you are listening to this while drinking a nice hot cup of coffee? If so, don't let me stop you. For years, we've been reporting on the health benefits of coffee, and that's not going to stop today. A new study, this one out of Harvard School of Public Health, found that coffee and tea could help lower your risk of developing dementia. People who enjoyed 1 to 3 caffeinated cups a day saw the biggest impact. In addition to the caffeine, coffee contains hundreds of bioactive compounds that can influence inflammation, glucose metabolism, vascular function, and oxidative stress. It's also possible coffee drinkers might be doing other things that keep them healthy. Eating a more balanced diet, getting plenty of exercise, sleep, not smoking, or drinking too much alcohol. And finally, staying socially active. I'm Dr. Sanjay Gupta, helping you live a better life.
16: How did I lose weight? And I did. Lean, right here. I did. I love this stuff. Listen, Brickhouse Nutrition been with me for a long time. 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
4: And a very pleasant Tuesday. Good morning to you, or good morning Tuesday. This is the award-winning Fresno's Morning News. Glad to have you aboard for our daily three-hour tour, which begins at the traffic desk. Say hello to my good friend Greg Lane.
19: It is great to have you back, man.
4: Thank
19: we
4: you,
19: missed
4: sir.
19: You.
4: Thank you, sir.
19: And right now in Corcoran on Southbound 43, just north of Avenue 144, got a crash involving a couple of vehicles, and there's partial roadway blockage there. Got a horse that is out walking around on Pintail Lane at Thunderhill Lane up in Yokas Valley, and there's no word if there are any emergency personnel there, or maybe the owner of the horse can get the horse off the roadway. We'll be real careful up there. Freeways looking good, 99 and 180 up to the speed limit and moving along just fine. And the same thing can be said for 41 and 168. And our next update's in 10 minutes. I'm Greg Lane with KMJ Traffic.
4: Thanks, Greg, and my thanks to Michael Reed, filling in for me on Friday and Monday, doing his usual great job.
20: More of the heat of yesterday continues today. We've got temperatures in the upper 90s, right around 100 in spots. However, it's short-lived because breezes pick up tonight and usher in a significant drop in temperatures to the upper 80s and low 90s Wednesday through the weekend. Now, over the weekend, we'll be in the mid-90s in some spots, but until then, it's a dry forecast. Today's high, 100. For KMJ and ABC 30, I'm Chief Meteorologist Kevin Musso.
4: Right now here in Fresno, it is 66 degrees at 6:08, and we will head over to the news desk. Say good morning to Randy James.
5: Thank you, Christopher. Good morning, everybody, and a happy Tuesday to you. Two people are dead from downtown Fresno after a fire yesterday morning in a bridge utility vault. Here's KMJ's Liz Kern.
21: Investigators say it was just before 8:30 in the morning that several homeless people were seen coming in and out of the area of Fresno and H Streets shortly before the smoke was first reported. When fire crews went into the vault, initially they only found one victim, but later confirmed that a second person had also died. Their identities have not been released. Liz Kern, KMJ News.
5: Closing arguments are now underway in a high-profile Fresno County fraud trial that stretched nearly 2 months. Prosecutors allege Gina Abercrombie and her fiancé, Justin Teal, worked together to impersonate Abercrombie's late stepfather, Sherwood Forest Golf Club owner Randy Hansen, stealing more than $800,000 over several years. Prosecutor Lisa Urizola called it a case driven by greed, not family. Both defendants have pled not guilty. Defense attorneys begin their closing arguments late yesterday. If convicted, each could face more than 5 years in prison. In Tulare County, a man and his dog are dead following a house fire. Crews were called out around 5:30 a.m. yesterday morning to a home on Avenue 176 in Springville.
22: He's my landlord. He's been sick.
23: Mark Seitz lives on the road where the fire broke out. He has known his neighbor for more than 10 years. Mark says his neighbor was in his late 80s and didn't have much family around, but considers him a good man who enjoyed his time outdoors, church, and his pets.
22: I think he had two dogs and two or three cats.
23: Investigators say by the time firefighters arrived, at least half of the home was engulfed in flames, making it difficult to recover any remains. Firefighters searched through the home multiple times and during the final search found a body and what is believed to be animal remains.
24: It took approximately 3.5 hours, 4 hours to completely extinguish.
23: That cause of the fire is still unknown.
5: ABC 30's Cassandra Gutierrez. A settlement is reached in a national meat price-fixing court case. KMJ Ag Director Don York has details.
25: The U.S. Department of Justice in six states, including California, have reached a settlement in their antitrust lawsuit against data company AgriStats. It's a move federal officials say could help lower meat prices for consumers. The lawsuit alleges that AgriStats detail weekly pricing and sales reports, which enable anti-competitive behavior within the chicken, pork, and turkey industries. Under the settlement, the company will face new limits on the data it can collect and must make information available to meat buyers such as grocery stores and restaurants, not just processors. Don York, KMJ News.
5: 6:11 here on Fresno's Morning News. A famous country star is trying to bring you back to the 90s.
26: Country star Brad Paisley is digging into the vault for a new project called Tackle Box, featuring a mix of unreleased songs dating back to the 90s and brand new tracks inspired by that classic country sound of that era. The first single, Fallen, is streaming now. Paisley says the project channels the time period of country greats Alan Jackson, Brooks and Dunn, George Strait and Garth Brooks, blending 90s country with 80s style production. Paisley also announced new dates for his Brad Paisley Live Tour, kicking off August 27th in Bridgeport, Connecticut, with stops in Maine, Florida, Virginia, Texas, and more. Michelle Polino, Fox News.
4: So this, I find this intriguing because The decade that got me interested in country music, at least turned me into a fan and became more knowledgeable, was the 90s.
19: Yep.
4: Back in 91, 92. So, and I like Brad Paisley. I think he's really good. Where do you put him in the pantheon? You know,
5: the thing about Brad Paisley is, who doesn't like him?
4: Yeah.
5: I mean, he's got that the smile, the look, and he's just a great musician and great guy, I guess.
4: Now, Greg, do you... hear the whole question. Do you like him or do you view him like Casey Musgraves?
19: Oh, God, no.
4: Okay.
19: No, in fact, it's really funny. We talked about the 90s because Kiss Country went on the air in 1991.
4: Oh, okay.
19: I knew nothing about country music. And one of the first artists that I really got to know was Brad Paisley. And he comes out with songs like Mud in the Tire and Whiskey Lullaby and She's Everything. And you just one just amazing song after another. What's really cool about this is that he's going to be bringing a lot of music from the 90s.
4: Yes.
19: And it's going to be in 2025. So it's going to be amazing. Or 2026, rather. It's going to be amazing to hear the concert, but I was looking on the list and Fresno's not there. So
4: of course they are.
19: I hope we can change that.
4: The issue that we continue to talk about seemingly weekly. All right, coming up. Thanks, Greg. Thanks, Randy. Coming up, it is George Takato with sports. Tell you what happened last night. NBA playoffs. Your headline, Lakers out. NHL playoffs as well. By the way, Wemby. What's the deal with Wemby and San Antonio? That's game five tonight. George will tell you all about that. Major League Baseball, Giants have been, you know, even though they're seven games under 500, they've had their way with the Dodgers so far this year. All that little bit more coming up.
16: How did I lose weight? And I did. Lean right here. I did. I love this stuff. 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True story. 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
6: Good Tuesday morning, everybody. I'm George Takata with the KMJ Morning Sports Report. NBA playoffs, the Lakers have been eliminated from the postseason. The Thunder sweep them 115-110. Oklahoma City now 8-0 this postseason. They were 8-0 against the Lakers this season, including the regular season and the playoffs. LeBron James had 24, Austin Reeves 27, Shai Gilgeous-Alexander 35 points as Oklahoma City advances to the Western Conference Final to face either the Spurs or the Timberwolves. In the East, the Cavs beat the Pistons 112-110, then knot up that series at two games apiece. The winner will face the Knicks in the East Finals. Tonight, Game 5, the Timberwolves against the Spurs at 5 o'clock. That series tied at 2. Victor Wembanyama of San Antonio will play. He will not face further discipline for elbowing Naz Reid in the neck in Game 4. Wembanyama was ejected. In the majors, the Giants route the Dodgers 9-3. San Francisco 17-24 on the year. The Dodgers, the exact opposite, 24-17. Willie Adames drove in 3. Max Muncy, a solo homer, and an RBI single. The Guardians beat the Angels 7-2. Orioles over the Yankees 3-2. Aaron Judge went 1-4. Stanley Cup playoffs, the Avalanche beat the Wild 5-2. Colorado up 3-1. The LA Chargers signed tight end David Njoku to a 1-year deal. He spent 9 seasons with the Cleveland Browns, had 4 touchdowns last season. Fresno State hosted its annual Night of Champions event on Monday. The Bob Duncan Bulldogs of the Year, Jake Heidbreder from the men's basketball team, and Shelby Robinette from the equestrian team. The Memorable Moment Awards went to the Fresno State football team defeating Boise State 30-7 on that blue turf. And on the women's side, Sierra Jackson winning the national championship in the discus. And the Reedley College men's golf team finishes third at the state championships in La Quinta. The winner, College of the Sequoias, that's their third championship in a row. Julian Rombouts, All-State honors for the Reedley College Tigers. 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That'll do it for your morning check in sports. Enjoy your Tuesday, everyone. I'm George Takata with the KMJ Morning Sports Report.
4: Thank you, George. Back over to the traffic desk. Check in with Gregor. Oh, here we go.
19: I got a question for you. Are you surprised by the Lakers?
4: No.
19: Really?
4: No. Luka Doncic being out, they lost 28 points a game, and they had not beaten Oklahoma City all year. They weren't going to beat them in the playoffs. Yeah. It wasn't happening.
19: Oh, well, there's always next year.
4: That's right.
19: On our roadways right now, CG, we've got a horse in the roadway. This is in Yokas Valley right now, and the thing is that the location is Pine Tail Lane at Thunder Hill Lane, and no more details as to whether the horse is off the roadway, but if you're in that area, watch out. And Corcoran right now, State Road 43 at Avenue 144, got a crash, and unfortunately some partial roadway blockage. No blockages on 41 or 99. They're up to the speed limit on both, and no delays on either direction. 180 is looking good, and 168 coming down from the beautiful Shaver Lake area. That is going to be a beautiful drive this morning. And our next update is in 10 minutes. Greg Lane with KMJ Traffic.
20: More of the heat of yesterday continues today. We've got temperatures in the upper 90s, right around 100 in spots. However, it's short-lived because breezes pick up tonight and usher in a significant drop in temperatures to the upper 80s and low 90s Wednesday through the weekend. Now, over the weekend, we'll be in the mid-90s in some spots, but until then, it's a dry forecast. Today's high, 100. For KMJ and ABC 30, I'm Chief Meteorologist Kevin Musso.
4: Thank you, Kevin. Right now here in Fresno, 66 degrees at 6:18. We're going to head back to Randy in
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5: Thank you, Christopher. Good morning, everyone. Prices were up again last month.
1: Inflation rose last month. It was expected to increase, but the annual pace was even hotter than anticipated. The Consumer Price Index rose 0.6% from March to April, up 0.4% for core CPI, excluding food and energy. The CPI for the year ending in April rose 3.8%, up 2.8% for core CPI on an annual basis. Both annual readings were higher than forecast. The Iran conflict pushed prices higher, especially for gasoline, jet fuel, and diesel fuel. The April CPI report was skewed because of a technical change made because some data was not collected during last year's government shutdown. Janico Solda, Fox News.
5: President Trump is set to have Iran high on his agenda as he prepares to head to Beijing today for a high-stakes meeting with Chinese President Xi Jinping. Military and economic tensions with Iran have caused disruptions to global oil shipping routes, leading to higher oil costs. But Interior Secretary Doug Burgum tells Fox and Friends that President Trump is in a strong position heading into this meeting with President Xi.
2: The U.S. economy is strong. China's economy is faltering. It's just a great spot, and President Trump's leadership's putting us in a great place to come out on top.
5: Meanwhile, Morgan Stanley warns that the oil market is in a race against time. If disruptions in the strait continue into June, President Trump has signaled that he wants to pause a federal gas tax to ease high fuel prices. AAA says the average gas price in the U.S. is now $4.50 per gallon. We're paying an average of $6.07 here in Fresno. 6:22 here on Fresno's Morning News. The Voice brings in a new coach. Baby, I need you
26: tonight. Country star Riley Green is taking on a new role, joining The Voice as a coach for season 30 of the NBC competition series. The 37-year-old singer announced the news on social media and will join previously announced coaches Kelly Clarkson and Adam Levine for the new season airing this fall. Green is also set to perform at the ACM Awards Sunday. He's also nominated for several awards. The announcement comes just weeks after Green made his acting debut on the CBS series Marshals. Michelle Polino, Fox News.
4: The question that I have is the question that I heard Randy ask you, Greg, before the program. How big is Riley Green?
19: Riley Green has exploded on the scene.
4: Okay.
19: He came out with a song in 2019 that was probably a song that it was called I Wish Grandpa's Never Died. And it has such a message to it. And it really put him on the charts. His first single was There Was This Girl, and he's just exploded. And now he's gotten into acting, so.
4: Isn't he on that duet with Ella Langley?
19: Yes, where he is.
4: I call it the talking song.
19: Mm-hmm.
4: Yeah, okay.
7: Hey, and you know Riley Green, he's just like all of us. He gets up in the morning, puts his pants on one
4: sure does.
7: Time. But he's also a breakfast cereal enthusiast.
4: Oh, okay. Now, that's not like you or me. I know you're not a breakfast cereal guy.
7: Oh, I love breakfast cereal.
4: Oh, do you really?
7: Yeah, man.
4: His
7: favorite? Cinnamon Toast Crunch.
4: All right, so now we have to go around the room. What's your favorite breakfast cereal?
7: Probably right now, older age, probably Special K.
4: Okay.
7: But the kid in me loves me some Lucky Charms.
4: All right, how about you, Greg?
19: Sugar Pops are always my favorite. Rice Krispies, those two.
4: Okay.
19: Yeah.
4: I have an organic one that I have at home, getting a little older like that. But in terms of the commercial, the standard ones, it's Cinnamon Toast Crunch.
7: Oh, yeah.
4: Milk's got to be at about 35 degrees.
19: Oh, yeah.
4: You know, I'm ready to go. All right, we have traffic and weather together coming up.
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4: Back to the traffic desk we go. Greg, how do things look out there?
19: Well, right now we have roadways looking very, very good. I'm having to use the cameras because we don't have some of the information. So looking at the cameras right now, 99 definitely has a lot of cars on it, but it's not stop and go. Things are looking really, really good. 41 is moving along just fine. 180, no problems there. And 168. A lot of cars coming down 168 right now, but again, there are no delays. Next update in 10 minutes. I'm Greg Lane with KMJ Traffic.
20: Sunshine climbing in the sky, and so are the temperatures again today, up near 100 in some locations of the valley. And we're going to see those temperatures fall Wednesday through the weekend as breezes pick up late Tuesday night into Wednesday morning. We'll have temperatures in the upper 80s to low 90s until we get to the weekend, where mid-90s are possible then. A dry forecast, though, all the way through. Today's high, 100 for KMJ and ABC 30. I'm Chief Meteorologist Kevin Musso.
4: Thank you, Kevin. Right now here in Fresno, 66 degrees. Over on the coast, Monterey, Pacific Grove, and Carmel by the Sea. Overcast and 52. Up at the south gate of Yosemite, it's clear and 49 degrees. Once again, 66 here in Fresno at 628. We're going to get back to Randy in 90.
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5: 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I'm Randy James, live in the KMJ Newsroom. Firefighters rushed to a fast-moving fire near Sierra and Blackstone in northeast Fresno yesterday evening. Flames tore through Clawson Motorsports, burning at least 11 utility vehicles and ignited a massive eucalyptus tree, threatening the nearby Sierra Meadows apartments. Crews stopped the fire just short of the complex. No apartments were damaged and no residents were displaced. Officials now confirm the blaze started at the dealership, not the apartment. Investigators are reviewing surveillance video to determine what sparked the fire. Damage estimates have yet to be released. A routine traffic stop on I-5 near Coalinga leads to a major drug bust thanks to a drug-sniffing deputy dog. Here's KMJ's Liz Kern.
24: The Fresno County Sheriff's Office says a deputy pulled over a vehicle for a violation and called in K-9 Willow, who was alerted to the scent of narcotics. A search turned up 10 pounds of methamphetamine and thousands of dollars in cash. Two men were arrested, booked on charges of possession and intent to sell. Authorities say the investigation is ongoing. The suspects' names have not yet been released. Liz Kern, KMJ News.
5: Fresno Mayor Jerry Dyer is set to roll out his proposed fiscal year 2027 budget this week. The mayor will unveil the plan during a news conference tomorrow morning, 10 o'clock there at City Hall. The budget is expected to lay out key spending priorities while also addressing the city's ongoing financial challenges. City officials say despite those pressures, Fresno's long-term fiscal outlook remains stable. The proposal will focus on essential services and continued investment in neighborhoods, all under the mayor's One Fresno vision. 6:31 here on Fresno's Morning News. LeBron James says he has no idea whether his 24-point performance in the Los Angeles Lakers' second-round playoff loss to Oklahoma City was the final game of his NBA career. The top scorer in league history stuck to the plan he has taken in the past several summers when he declined to announce his future immediately after the Lakers' final postseason defeat. He hasn't ruled out retirement or a return to the Lakers, and he didn't speculate about moving to another team as he contemplates the possibility of an unprecedented 24th NBA season.
4: This is a great story, and there's a lot going on here, and I'll be as concise as I can. Okay. Number one, the Lakers are running more. This is a fact. The Lakers are running more decisions through Luka right now because it's his team of the future, not LeBron's. LeBron's not happy about that. So he's going to, I guarantee you, LeBron privately will throw that into the mix. That's one issue. A return to Cleveland seems unlikely, but if LeBron goes to another team, I want you to think back to when Michael Jordan retired after beating Utah for his sixth title, retired, and then came back to the Washington Wizards.
7: Right.
4: People thought that was kind of cool.
7: Yeah.
4: The Wizard players were not happy about it because their attitude was, you're the GOAT. You're the greatest, but this is our time now, and you're taking the spotlight from us. They were never happy with Jordan being there.
7: Good point.
4: That's a fact as well. And then if LeBron doesn't come back, I think you're going to see Bronny dropped or released because Bronny's a waste. Let's give the usual. I'm sure he's a nice young man, blah, blah, blah, blah. But the fact is, Bronny is useless, and he's only there for one reason, and that's Dad's there. And if Dad's gone, Bronny doesn't contribute anything to this team.
7: Wow.
4: So, a lot going on.
19: So, the interesting thing would be, I just can't imagine him being ready to retire. I think he's got one more season.
4: Well, he's still got the competitive fire in him. He can still produce, but he's getting more injured, and he's also doing more load management. So, if he comes back to the Lakers, that's going to have to be factored in as well.
7: Indeed.
4: Yeah. All right, coming up, it is the bottom of the hour. Two of us have the bottom hour headlines. Next, then you'll hear from Greg during traffic.
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4: And these are your bottom hour headlines. Good morning, I'm Christopher Gabriel.
7: Good morning, I'm Randy James. The stage is set for another Fresno County Supervisor's Showdown with the LGBTQ plus community.
4: In a plea deal, a California mayor admits to acting as a foreign agent for China.
7: And a late night host takes a knee so his buddy can take the final bow.
4: All those stories, plenty more coming your way just a couple minutes from now. From Randy at the News Desk, back over to Greg. How's the horse situation?
19: The horse situation has been taken care of.
4: Very good.
19: So it's very a happy good. Ending. 180 and 41, that interchange right now is looking really, really busy. I'm using cameras instead of the other information because CHP just doesn't have that. So as far as where the backups are, the cameras show that things are looking really good there. 41 is heading in to Fresno is looking good. We have a little bit of a delay starting already to form on Avenue 12 at Southbound 41 in Madera. As far as 99 goes, lots of cars, but they're moving along. Next update in 10 minutes, Greg Lane with KMJ Traffic.
20: More of the heat of yesterday continues today. We've got temperatures in the upper 90s, right around 100 in spots. However, it's short-lived because breezes pick up tonight and usher in a significant drop in temperatures to the upper 80s and low 90s Wednesday through the weekend. Now, over the weekend, we'll be in the mid-90s in some spots, but until then, it's a dry forecast. Today's high, 100. For KMJ and ABC 30, I'm Chief Meteorologist Kevin Musso.
4: Wall Street is open for business. It's a slow start in lower Manhattan. The Dow is down 196. NASDAQ is down 198. S&P 500 is down 36. Oil back up over 100. Oil trading at $101 a barrel. 66 degrees. We'll get back to Randy.
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18: Keisha Thomas isn't the other choice. 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
4: Join KMJ's Auto Shop Talk show and the Hot Rod Coalition for their sixth annual Old Town Motorama. It's going to be this Saturday in Old Town Clovis. Greg Lane, host of the show. And the Auto Shop Talk gang is going to broadcast live from the Resort Life Cards booth. That's very cool. Paul and Tracy will be there. If you've not met them, you'll love them. They'll be at the RLC booth on the corner of Pulaski and 5th from 7 to 9 a.m. You're going to come on out, say hi, maybe buy something. Buy a lot of things. 6:39. Back to Randy at the news desk.
7: Thank you, Christopher. Good morning, everyone. The Fresno County's Board of Supervisors is set for a heated debate this morning as leaders consider whether to support Pride Month activities at county libraries.
27: I believe that public libraries are sacred places whose mission is to welcome people of all ages, all backgrounds, and all beliefs.
28: Last week, Supervisor Gary Bredefeld took to social media, stating in part, quote, "The Board of Supervisors will be asked by the Fresno County Library to approve and support their ongoing efforts to indoctrinate young children regarding the LGBTQ political agenda."
29: It's an attack on our queer and transgender youth. Obvious bullying.
28: But Supervisor Bredefeld is pushing back on those arguments.
30: Kids ought to be able to just go to the library as we all did when we were young without having some ideology crammed down their throats.
31: What makes this month kind of different, you know, compared to when we celebrate Black History Month or AAPI Month or Native American Month?
30: It's very different. They're promoting the sexualization of children. We've seen it with drag queen shows in the library. It's very evident that it's destructive.
32: You can disagree with something that's there. It doesn't mean you need to engage with it.
7: That's ABC 30's Anna Torreya reporting. The meeting gets underway this morning at 9:30. In Los Angeles, the mayor of Arcadia admits to acting as foreign agent for China in a plea deal. 58-year-old Eileen Wong was elected to the Arcadia City Council in November of 2022. According to her plea agreement, she and another man, 65-year-old Yaning Mike Sun of Chino Hills, worked for the Chinese government from late 2020 through 2022. They coordinated with people based here in the U.S. to promote China's interest and propaganda. Wong agreed to plead guilty to the felony account, which comes with a maximum of 10 years in federal prison. Sun is already serving 4 years in federal prison after he pled guilty in October. A suspect wanted in connection with an attempted homicide in Mariposa County has died by suicide. KMJ's Liz Kern.
24: The Mariposa County Sheriff's Office says Keith Capron was wanted for attempted murder. It happened Sunday night in Coulterville. He was suspected of shooting a victim in the head twice with a handgun. After a Be on the Lookout was issued, Capron was found in the Modesto area. The Stanislaus County Sheriff's deputies tried to take him into custody. They say Capron shot himself. He was rushed to the hospital where he died. No information on the shooting victim has been released yet. Liz Kern, KMJ News.
7: 6:41 here on Fresno's Morning News. Jimmy Kimmel is stepping aside for a friend. When The Late Show with Stephen Colbert airs its final episode next Thursday on CBS, Jimmy Kimmel Live will run a rerun, making sure Colbert gets the spotlight on his farewell night.
4: That is cool.
7: That leaves Colbert's only late night competition as the Tonight Show starring Jimmy Fallon on NBC. Kimmel did the same thing back in 2015 when David Letterman signed off. Starting Friday, May 22nd, Comics Unleashed with Byron Allen takes over Colbert's time slot.
4: I think that's very cool that he's doing
7: that.
4: Paying homage to his guy.
7: Now, why can't the other Jimmy Fallon, why can't he do it?
4: Fallon should do it.
7: I know.
4: Fallon should take the lead from the other coast and say, yeah, I'm going to step aside this week. Let's run a rerun and give Stephen the spotlight.
7: Yeah.
4: I totally agree with that.
19: They're all supposed to, I just love Stephen Colbert. They are all supposed to, all of the late night hosts are going to be making appearances. And I think that is very, very cool.
4: You know, and I think a lot of people in society, whether it is a, there are certainly comics that favor, you know, on the right, comics on the left, hosts on the left. Mm-hmm. I just think sometimes people get way too caught up in whether they like or dislike somebody based upon their politics. Just listen to their humor. And if they're, you know, dismantling your guy in office, you know, we've seen a lot of that with President Trump. And you know what? We saw it with Bill Clinton, with Barack Obama. We saw it with both sides. Comics are looking for a laugh. Mm-hmm. That's what they're looking for. Mm-hmm. I'm not saying they're not political, but, you know, you don't have to listen if you
7: and
4: don't want to.
7: One thing in the business, they say, you don't cut funny.
4: You don't cut funny.
19: Oh, absolutely
4: no,
19: not.
4: No, you don't cut funny.
19: Nope.
4: Ever. All right. Coming up, it is sports. We don't cut George Takata either. George, let's tell you what happened in NBA playoffs, NHL playoffs, Major League Baseball, Giants and Dodgers renewing their decades-old rivalry. Dodgers right now, you know, they've been playing pretty well this year. Not great, but not as great as people thought. But the one team that has been under 500 all year, Giants, having their way with the Dodgers. Did they yesterday? You'll find out.
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8: The Lakers swept out of the postseason by the defending world champions. Good Tuesday morning, everybody. I'm George Takata with the KMJ Morning Sports Report. NBA playoff action on Monday. The Thunder take care of the Lakers 115 to 110 to win that series in a sweep. Oklahoma City 8-0 this postseason. They were 8-0 against the Lakers this season, the regular season included. And this playoff series, LeBron James had 24 points, Austin Reeves with 27, Shai Gilgeous-Alexander 35 points for the Thunder, who advanced the West Finals against either the Spurs or the Timberwolves. The Cavs beat the Pistons 112-110. That series tied at two games apiece. The winner will face the Knicks in the East Finals. Game 5 tonight, Timberwolves and the Spurs at 5 o'clock. That series tied at 2. Victor Wembanyama of San Antonio will play. He will not face further discipline for elbowing Naz Reid in the neck. He was ejected in Game 4 for that. In the majors, the Giants beat the Dodgers 9-3 to improve to 17-24 on the year. The Dodgers the exact opposite, 24-17. Willy Adames drives in 3 for San Francisco. Max Muncy a solo homer and RBI single for the Dodgers. Guardians beat the Angels 7-2. Orioles over the Yankees 3-2. Aaron Judge went 1-for-4. Stanley Cup playoffs, the Avs over the Wild 5-2. Colorado up 3-1. The LA Chargers signed tight end David Njoku to a 1-year deal. Njoku spent 9 seasons with the Browns, had 4 touchdowns last year. The Fresno State Bulldogs hosted its annual Night of Champions event on Monday. The Bob Duncan Bulldog of the Year Awards went to Jake Heibreeder of the men's basketball team and Shelby Robinette from the equestrian team. The Memorable Moment Award on the men's side, it was Fresno State football defeating Boise State on that blue turf 30-7. And for the women, Sierra Jackson winning the national championship in the discus. In golf, Reedley College men's golf team finishes third at the state championships in La Quinta. The winner, College of the Canyons, that's their third championship in a row. Julian Rombouts from Reedley College earns all-state honors, finishing third individually. Planning a special event? Resort Life Karts has golf cart rentals to keep things moving in style. 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That'll do it for your morning check at sports. Enjoy your Tuesday, everyone. I'm George Takata with the KMJ Morning Sports Report.
4: Back to the traffic desk we go. Another look at your morning commute with Greg Lane.
19: And CG, right now we have reports of heavy traffic not unbearable, just a lot of cars on southbound 99 right now. 41 is starting to back up a bit in Madera County at Avenue 12, but as you head into Fresno on southbound 41, not a bad drive there at all. And 180, there's a little bit of a delay off of 180 into northbound 41, but nothing really major. And 168 is looking good. So we're in pretty good shape. Next update in 10 minutes. I'm Greg Lane with KMJ Traffic.
2: More of the heat of yesterday continues today. We've got temperatures in the upper 90s, right around 100 in spots. However, it's short-lived because breezes pick up tonight and usher in a significant drop in temperatures to the upper 80s and low 90s Wednesday through the weekend. Now, over the weekend, we'll be in the mid-90s in some spots, but until then, it's a dry forecast. Today's high, 100. For KMJ and ABC 30, I'm Chief Meteorologist Kevin Musso.
4: Thank you, Kevin. Right now here in Fresno, it's 66 degrees. 6:48 is the time. We'll head back to Randy at the news desk in 2 minutes.
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12: You ever wonder why the same cold virus makes some people so sick and others not sick at all? Well, according to an interesting new study out of Yale School of Medicine, one key factor is how quickly the cells in their noses, called nasal cells, respond to the virus and contain it. It's called the interferon response, and it can vary for different people. Now, when that response gets inhibited, it can trigger a different reaction, which leads to excessive mucus production and inflammation. In other words, a cold that is a lot more miserable. Of course, there are other factors at play: your genetics, any underlying conditions, immunity from vaccinations or previous infections. If you are trying really hard not to get sick, high-quality masks, they can be very effective. Also, good old-fashioned hand washing. And remember not to touch your face. I'm Dr. Sanjay Gupta, helping you live a better life.
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7: KMJ News Time, 6:51. I'm Randy James, live in the KMJ Newsroom. Clovis police are cracking down on dangerous e-bike riding, especially involving kids.
15: They don't just stop for the officers. All of a sudden now we're chasing some of these kids, and that's just making things even worse.
17: The issue is bigger than ever, with several accidents, some fatal, seen in the Central Valley. Chief Kurt Fleming tells us it's been at the top of the department's list for about a year now.
15: Even young adults that are getting killed or seriously injured, and that's probably not the proper way that we want to be educating them.
17: And this past weekend, an operation resulted in 21 enforcement stops, officers even taking one electric motorcycle back to the tow yard. State law categorizes e-bikes into three classes. Class 1 provides assistance while pedaling and goes up to 20 miles an hour. Class 2 has throttle assistance and also maxes out at 20 miles an hour. And Class 3 stops pedal assistance at 28 miles per hour and requires riders be 16 or older. Avid e-bike users say the ride comes with responsibility. It's up to parents to pass that along to young riders.
10: That's ABC 30's Vincent Camarillo. The U.S. Coast Guard responding to a fire on an oil rig off the coast of Carpinteria. The fire began just after 7 a.m. yesterday.
16: All 26 crew members from Platform Habitat were evacuated safely and returned to shore. At this time, two minor injuries were reported. No additional details have been released on exactly what caused this fire.
10: In Los Angeles, that's ABC 7's Colleen Sullivan. Four Californians may be exposed to the Andes hantavirus. 17 Americans and one British national are now in quarantine here in the U.S. They arrived early yesterday morning after evacuations from a cruise ship hit by an outbreak. 16 passengers are in

0: has unveiled a drinkable pizza.
1: I don't want to know about this, but I'm going to learn about it.
0: That blends melted cheese with curry sauce.
2: What?
0: Here's the good news. It will be sold only in Japan.
1: Oh, thank goodness. Well, that, you know, the Japanese market with fast food and with Snickers and Kit Kats is a very different market. It's a very experimental market, and folks there really like trying stuff like this.
0: That's where the big arch finally landed here in the United States.
1: That's correct.
0: McDonald's was doing it over there for about 3 or 4 years now.
1: You go to a 7-Eleven over there, and they have elite sushi options in their stores. You see that here, where you got Billy in the back making it.
3: Exactly.
1: But I don't know that in this or any other lifetime, I'm drinking that.
0: I don't think it's going to fly.
1: No, I don't either.
3: Especially, the thought of it, that's what got my attention.
0: And you know me, I love mashing up foods.
1: Yeah.
0: I love doing, you know, like dipping my cake into milk and stuff like that, you know. But this.
1: Do you really?
0: I do.
1: Okay.
0: It kind of gives it a tres leches.
1: I get that. I like doing fusion cooking where, you know, I'll do something, I'll mix French and Japanese and things like that. But that, no.
0: How about Japanese minced octopus balls covered in Texas chili and cheese?
1: I might try that.
0: Yeah, I might.
1: I might try that. That sounds pretty good. Let's bring an order up to Greg. Greg, what's going on the roads?
3: Right now, we have some traffic problems that aren't big, but we just got a lot of traffic on 99 right now, so things are slowing down a little bit there. 41 coming through Fresno right now is looking really good. Westbound 180 in to both north and southbound 41 got some heavy traffic. Our next update's in about 10 minutes. I'm Greg Lane with KMJ Traffic.
1: Maybe Mike Sherinian will put the octopus balls covered in textile on the menu.
3: Maybe.
1: You never know. Mike's a trier.
4: Sunshine climbing in the sky, and so are the temperatures again today. Up near 100 in some locations of the valley, and we're going to see those temperatures fall Wednesday through the weekend as breezes pick up late Tuesday night into Wednesday morning. We'll have temperatures in the upper 80s to low 90s until we get to the weekend, where mid-90s are possible then. A dry forecast, though, all the way through. Today's high, 100 for KMJ and ABC 30. I'm Chief Meteorologist Kevin Musso.
1: Thank you, Kevin. Let's go around the horn before we get out of hour number one. Right now, Half Moon Bay. It is overcast, 50 degrees. Really nice way to start the morning there. South Lake Tahoe, mostly clear right now, 47 degrees. And here in Fresno at Palm and Shaw Radio City, let's see if we've had a little bit of a bump up from 66. We have. It's now 68 degrees. Coming up just for you, we have hour number two.
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13: You ever wonder why the same cold virus makes some people so sick and others

0: not sick at all? Well, according to an interesting new study out of Yale School of Medicine, one key factor is how quickly the cells in their noses, called nasal cells, respond to the virus and contain it. It's called the interferon response, and it can vary for different people. Now, when that response gets inhibited, it can trigger a different reaction, which leads to excessive mucus production and inflammation. In other words, a cold that is a lot more miserable. Of course, there are other factors at play: your genetics, any underlying conditions, immunity from vaccinations or previous infections. If you are trying really hard not to get sick, high-quality masks, they can be very effective. Also, good old-fashioned hand washing. And remember not to touch your face. I'm Dr. Sanjay Gupta, helping you live a better life. KMJ.
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2: We are coming up on hour number two here on Fresno's Morning News. Good morning, I'm Christopher Gabriel.
3: Good morning, I'm Randy James. Two people are dead after a bizarre downtown Fresno construction fire.
2: A longtime Fresno dealership's inventory catches fire, threatens a nearby apartment complex.
3: And this country star wants to take you back to the 90s.
2: All those stories, plenty more, are coming your way just a couple minutes from now from Randy James at the news desk, along with traffic and weather together on the fives. George Takata has your sports, 68 degrees. Let's go to Fox News, Midtown Manhattan. It's 7 a.m.
4: President Trump will head to Beijing today. I'm Dave Anthony, Fox News, where he will hold talks this week with China's president.
5: We think this is going to be a monumentally important meeting between these two great leaders.
4: And U.S. Ambassador to China, David Perdue, also tells Fox.
5: We've opened the door for China to help us with Iran. They get 45-48% of their oil through the Straits of Hormuz.
4: Iran has halted most shipping through there while the U.S. military keeps up a blockade around Iran's ports. With no end to the conflict in sight, the president calls Iran's counter-proposal garbage, and the ceasefire is on life support. Fox's Trey Yingst reports from Tel Aviv.
6: The Middle East is bracing for the possibility that the region returns to war in the days ahead. Overnight, Iran's parliament speaker, Mohammad Khalibaf, posted to X saying, quote, our armed forces are ready to deliver a well-deserved response to any aggression. Mistaken strategy and mistaken decisions will always lead to mistaken results. The whole world has already figured this out.
4: Oil prices are rising again, up more than 3%, and that surge in this conflict, along with the spike at the gas pump, is driving up inflation overall.
7: It was expected to increase, but the annual pace was even hotter than anticipated. The consumer price index rose 0.6% from March to April, up 0.4% for core CPI, excluding food and energy. The CPI for the year ending in April rose 3.8%.
4: That's Fox's Jenny Casola. April's annual inflation rate 0.5% higher than March. Another passenger on that cruise ship that had a hantavirus outbreak has tested positive. That's in Spain. So it's 11 confirmed cases so far.
8: Given the long incubation period of the virus, it's possible we might see more cases in the coming weeks.
4: But World Health Organization Director Dr. Tedros Ghebreyesus still maintains hantavirus is not like the COVID spread and the risk of a big outbreak is low. 18 Americans taken off the ship remain quarantined. None of those in Nebraska have symptoms. One in Atlanta did. 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
17: 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And sports with George Takata. Plus ag reports from Don York.
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2: Good morning again, everybody. It is hour number 2. Fresno's Morning News. Glad to have you aboard. Let's head right over to the traffic desk. Check in on the morning commute with Gregor.
18: And right now, we have a pretty good commute going on southbound 41 coming through Fresno. It's not too bad. We are getting reports of some delays on southbound 41 at Avenue 12 in Madera. 99 is getting heavy heading into 180, and that's to be expected. But it's not stop and go, just a lot of cars out there. A 180 heading into northbound 41, got a little bit of delay starting to happen there. Next update, about 10 minutes. I'm Greg Lane with KMJ Traffic.
19: More of the heat of yesterday continues today. We've got temperatures in the upper 90s, right around 100 in spots. However, it's short-lived because breezes pick up tonight and usher in a significant drop in temperatures to the upper 80s and low 90s Wednesday through the weekend. Now, over the weekend, we'll be in the mid-90s in some spots, but until then, it's a dry forecast. Today's high, 100. For KMJ and ABC 30, I'm Chief Meteorologist Kevin Musso.
2: 68 degrees right now at 7:07. Let's head over to the news desk. Say hello once again to Randy James.
3: Thank you, Christopher. Good morning, everyone. Two people are dead after a fire yesterday morning inside a utility vault in downtown Fresno. KMJ's Liz Kern has more.
20: Investigators say it was just before 8:30 in the morning that several homeless people were seen coming in and out of the area of Fresno and H Streets shortly before the smoke was first reported. When fire crews went into the vault, initially they only found one victim, but later confirmed that a second person had also died. Their identities have not been released. Liz Kern, KMJ News.
3: Closing arguments are now underway in a high-profile Fresno County fraud trial that stretched nearly 2 months. Prosecutors allege Gina Abercrombie and her fiancé, Justin Teal, worked together to impersonate Abercrombie's late stepfather, Sherwood Forest Golf Club owner Randy Hansen, stealing more than $800,000 over several years. Prosecutor Lisa Urizola called it a case driven by greed, not family. Both defendants have pled pled not guilty. Defense attorneys began their closing arguments late yesterday. If convicted, each could face more than 5 years in prison. In Tulare County, a man and his dog are dead following a house fire. Crews were called out around 5:30 yesterday morning to a home on Avenue 176 in Springville.
15: He's my landlord. He's been sick.
21: Mark Seitz lives on the road where the fire broke out. He has known his neighbor for more than 10 years. Mark says his neighbor was in his late 80s and didn't have much family around, but considers him a good man who enjoyed his time outdoors, church, and his pets.
15: I think he had two dogs and two or three cats.
21: Investigators say by the time firefighters arrived, at least half of the home was engulfed in flames, making it difficult to recover any remains. Firefighters searched through the home multiple times and during the final search found a body and what is believed to be animal remains.
22: It took approximately 3.5 hours to 4 hours to completely extinguish.
21: That cause of the fire is still unknown.
3: That's ABC 30's Cassandra Gutierrez. A settlement is reached in a national meat price fixing court case. KMJ Ag Director Don York explains.
23: The U.S. Department of Justice in six states, including California, have reached a settlement in their antitrust lawsuit against data company AgriStats. It's a move federal officials say could help lower meat prices for consumers. The lawsuit alleges that AgriStats detail weekly pricing and sales reports, which enable anti-competitive behavior within the chicken, pork, and turkey industries. Under the settlement, the company will face new limits on the data it can collect and must make information available to meat buyers such as grocery stores and restaurants, not just processors. Don York, KMJ News.
3: 7:10 here on Fresno's Morning News. A famous country star is trying to bring it all back to the 90s.
4: Country star Brad Paisley is digging into the vault for a new project called Tackle Box, featuring a mix of unreleased songs dating back to the 90s and brand new tracks inspired by that classic country sound of that era. The first single, Fallen, is streaming now. Paisley says the project channels the time period of country greats Alan Jackson, Brooks and Dunn, George Strait and Garth Brooks, blending 90s country with 80s style production. Paisley also announced new dates for his Brad Paisley Live Tour, kicking off August 27th in Bridgeport, Connecticut, with stops in Maine, Florida, Virginia, Texas, and more. Michelle Polino, Fox News.
3: You know, fellas, you can be called a child prodigy.
2: Yes.
3: If you wrote your first song at 12 years old.
2: Okay.
3: And then go on to open for stars like Ricky Skaggs and George Jones.
2: Yeah, I think that qualifies.
24: Yep.
2: Absolutely qualifies. 12 years old.
3: What a stud.
2: I was just hoping to hit a curveball in Little League.
3: Yeah. He was playing in front of audiences at Jamboree USA at the age of 14.
2: Wow. Wow.
24: Just amazing. He's done a couple of collaborations that are some of the best country songs ever. He did one with Alison Krauss called Whiskey Lullaby, and he did one with Carrie Underwood called Remind Me, and they just take your breath away every time you hear him.
2: He's a big-time artist. No two ways about that. All right, coming up, sports with George Takata. He'll tell you what happened last night. NBA playoffs, one team got eliminated. NHL playoffs, as well as Major League Baseball, Dodgers, and the Giants. They played their fourth game of the year, and all that, a little bit more, coming up next.

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18: Good Tuesday morning, everybody. I'm George Takata with the KMJ Morning Sports Report. NBA playoffs, the Lakers have been eliminated from the postseason. The Thunder sweep them 115-110. Oklahoma City now 8-0 this postseason. They were 8-0 against the Lakers this season, including the regular season and the playoffs. LeBron James had 24, Austin Reeves 27, Shai Gilgeous-Alexander 35 points as Oklahoma City advances to the Western Conference Final to face either the Spurs or the Timberwolves. In the East, the Cavs beat the Pistons 112-110, then knot up that series at 2 games apiece. The winner will face the Knicks in the East Finals. Tonight, Game 5, the Timberwolves against the Spurs at 5 o'clock. That series tied at 2. Victor Wembanyama of San Antonio will play. He will not face further discipline for elbowing Naz Reid in the neck in Game 4. Wembanyama was ejected. In the majors, the Giants were out the Dodgers 9-3. San Francisco 17-24 on the year. The Dodgers, the exact opposite, 24-17. Willie Adames drove in 3. Max Muncy, a solo homer, and an RBI single. The Guardians beat the Angels 7-2. Orioles over the Yankees 3-2. Aaron Judge went 1-4. Stanley Cup playoffs, the Avalanche beat the Wild 5-2. Colorado up 3-1. The LA Chargers signed tight end David Njoku to a 1-year deal. He spent 9 seasons with the Cleveland Browns, had 4 touchdowns last season. Fresno State hosted its annual Night of Champions event on Monday. The Bob Duncan Bulldogs of the Year, Jake Heidbreder from the men's basketball team, and Shelby Robinette from the equestrian team. The Memorable Moment Awards went to the Fresno State football team, defeating Boise State 30-7 on that blue turf. And on the women's side, Sierra Jackson winning the national championship in the discus. And the Reedley College men's golf team finishes third at the state championships in La Quinta. The winner, College of the Sequoias, that's their third championship in a row. Julian Rombouts, All-State honors for the Reedley College Tigers. 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That'll do it for your morning chicken sports. Enjoy your Tuesday, everyone. I'm George Takata with the KMJ Morning Sports Report.
19: Thank you, George. Back to Greg, taking a look at the morning commute.
20: Well, right now, looking at the cameras at 99 and Shields, things are looking really good in both directions on 99. Yeah, there's a lot of cars, but everything's moving along. 41, same situation. The only problem that we're having on 41 is the Madera at Avenue 12. That's starting to back up. But as you come into Fresno on southbound 41, things look really good. Northbound 41 is moving along just fine. We got a little delay coming off the 180, but it's not much. Next update in 10 minutes. I'm Greg Lane with KMJ Traffic.
19: More of the heat of yesterday continues today. We've got temperatures in the upper 90s, right around 100 in spots. However, it's short-lived because breezes pick up tonight and usher in a significant drop in temperatures to the upper 80s and low 90s Wednesday through the weekend. Now, over the weekend, we'll be in the mid-90s in some spots, but until then, it's a dry forecast. Today's high, 100. For KMJ and ABC 30, I'm Chief Meteorologist Kevin Musso.
21: 68 degrees right now at 7:16. We're going to get back to Randy in 2 minutes.
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15: Across the country right now, at this very moment, there are probably arguments taking place about who's doing more of the housework, the homework, the shuttling of kids from this activity to that. It's true. By and large, women do more of this than men. But doesn't have to be that way. And if you and your spouse can level that playing field, it's going to make both of you and your kids happier. Psychologist Yelena Kecmanovic says this might be how you get there. As hard as it might be at first, try to think of your partner like a teammate, not an adversary. Learn how to do some of the chores your partner does to get a better understanding of how much effort something takes. And finally, take the time to acknowledge what the other person is doing. And every now and then, even express your appreciation. That'll go a long way. I'm Dr. Sanjay Gupta, helping you live a better life.
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16: Thank you, Christopher. Good morning, everyone. President Trump is traveling to China today for a summit with Chinese leader Xi Jinping. Fox's Aisha Hosni reports from Beijing.
22: We can expect to see Secretary of State Marco Rubio traveling with the president, the Treasury Secretary Scott Bessent, the Secretary of War Pete Hegseth, and Trade Rep Jamison Greer. Rubio, of course, being the biggest surprise for everyone because he was sanctioned by China and banned back in 2020 for bringing up the Uyghur persecution. The president says the Iran conflict has changed the agenda by a lot ahead of the summit. The president also says Taiwan always comes up and American farmers are on top of mind. They want the president to secure a deal where China will buy even more soybeans.
16: Several CEOs are also reportedly joining the president on his visit to China, including Apple CEO Tim Cook and Tesla CEO Elon Musk. War Secretary Pete Hegseth and other Pentagon officials testified before a House Appropriations Subcommittee today about the president's $1.5 trillion defense budget request. The War Secretary acknowledges the budget is historically high, but argues it is needed.
23: Every policy we pursue, every budgetary item we request serves to ensure that this department remains laser focused on increasing lethality and survivability of our fighting force from the front lines to the factory floors.
16: Democrats and some Republicans have questioned why defense funding needs to be almost 50% higher than last year, especially since the budget increase is coupled with cuts to health care, education, and other priorities. A criminal allegedly opened fire at vehicles driving down a roadway near Harvard University, leaving two people injured. Fox's Molly Lyon reports from Boston.
24: This is someone who'd been convicted previously. He opened fire, according to prosecutors, on afternoon traffic here in Memorial Drive in Cambridge, Massachusetts, a very busy street most of the day, and this barrage of gunfire was estimated to be about 50 to 60 shots. Two men were struck in vehicles at this chaotic scene. They are in critical condition. Dozens of others suffered a terrifying ordeal. Investigators say the gunman, who fired erratically, was ultimately stopped by a responding state trooper and a civilian identified as a former Marine licensed to carry. Prosecutors identified the suspect as Tyler Brown, a Boston man believed to be on parole or probation. He survived the gunfight with wounds to his extremities.
16: In 2020, the suspect was arrested for attempting to kill a Boston police officer. He pled guilty to the charges and was sentenced to 5 to 6 years in prison. He is now charged with a number of counts, including armed assault with intent to murder and possessing charges regarding the weapon. Prices were up again last month.
4: Inflation rose last month. It was expected to increase, but the annual pace was even hotter than anticipated. The consumer price index rose 0.6% from March to April, up 0.4% for core CPI, excluding food and energy. The CPI for the year ending in April rose 3.8%, up 2.8% for core CPI on an annual basis. Both annual readings were higher than forecast. The Iran conflict pushed prices higher, especially for gasoline, jet fuel, and diesel fuel. The April CPI report was skewed because of a technical change made because some data was not collected during last year's government shutdown. Janico Solda, Fox News.
16: 722 here on Fresno's Morning News. The Voice brings in a new coach. Baby, I
5: need you. Country star Riley Green is taking on a new role, joining The Voice as a coach for season 30 of the NBC competition series. The 37-year-old singer announced the news on social media and will join previously announced coaches Kelly Clarkson and Adam Levine for the new season airing this fall. Green is also set to perform at the ACM Awards Sunday. He's also nominated for several awards. The announcement comes just weeks after Green made his acting debut on the CBS series Marshals. Michelle Polino, Fox News.
16: Riley Green, nicknamed the Duck Man.
6: Yeah, I've never had a proclivity to either American Idol or The Voice, but if pushed, I like The Voice.
16: Yeah.
6: I like the whole setup of that, yeah. And I like the judges. And with that show, it's not about the judges, it's about the singers. Sometimes American Idol tends to be more about the judges,
16: yeah,
6: and their comments.
16: However, I think on the Voice, the judges really develop a personality. And I'm anxious to see what my wife Julie thinks about this, because I don't know how much she knows about Riley Green, but I know she loves her some Kelly Clarkson and Adam Levine.
6: Yeah. Yeah, I like him a lot.
20: You know, it's really interesting. Riley Green and Ella Langley have done a couple of duets that went to number one. But as is always the case, you can't have a man and a woman who become close friends that all these rumors are going around about, are they dating, are they not? And they just laughed at everybody and made a lot of money going.
6: Well, a lot of that probably stems from the fact that Blake Shelton and Christina Aguilera, I mean, they're together, right?
16: No, Carrie. No, no doubt. What's her name?
6: The gal. She was on the show.
16: Gwen Stefani.
6: She was on the show for a while. I'm sorry, Christina. And I mean, so that you get something like that on there, then you know people tend to think.
16: Here's something for you, Christopher.
6: Yes, sir.
16: He was a quarterback at Jacksonville State University.
6: So Jacksonville State University is a small FBS school FCS school now FBS in Alabama. I didn't know that.
16: Yep.
6: I didn't know. That's good. Wait, you know what? Maybe I did know that. Maybe I did. I think you told me that once before.
16: Or you might be confusing with Morgan Wallen, who played baseball.
6: No, that I knew. Okay. That I knew. But I think, yeah, that's a good little tidbit.
20: And he had some injuries and ran into some things and realized that this wasn't going to be his career, but singing could be. And man, he's turned it around. Yeah.
6: He's done okay in singing. All right. coming up, we have traffic and weather together on the.
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21: And let's go back over to the traffic desk once again. 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
20: And right now, CG, we go to Corkland, southbound 43, just north of Avenue 144. They're dealing with a crash there. But what makes things a little bit, making traffic slow down is there is some lane blockage because of the accident. On the streets of Fresno, West North Avenue and South Dickerson, injury accident there. Emergency personnel are heading to the scene. Some have already arrived. East Ashland, North Effie, got a non-injury accident working there. Next update in 10 minutes. I'm Greg Lay with KMJ Traffic.
2: Sunshine climbing in the sky, and so are the temperatures again today, up near 100 in some locations of the valley. And we're going to see those temperatures fall Wednesday through the weekend as breezes pick up late Tuesday night into Wednesday morning. We'll have temperatures in the upper 80s to low 90s until we get to the weekend, where mid-90s are possible then. A dry forecast, though, all the way through. Today's high, 100 for KMJ and ABC 30. I'm Chief Meteorologist Kevin Musso.
21: Thank you, Kevin. 68 degrees right now at 728. We're going to get back to Randy in
14: A Better Life with Dr. Sanjay Gupta.
15: For years, scientists have been studying the association between depression and dementia. As you might expect, the relationship is complicated. But there's this new study out of the UK which found it's not just broad strokes. There are six symptoms of depression that are especially correlated with dementia risk years later. Number one, losing confidence in yourself. Two, not being able to face up to your problems. Three, not feeling warmth or affection from other people. Four, feeling nervous and anxious all the time. Five, not being satisfied with the way tasks are carried out. And finally, six, difficulty concentrating. What we could be seeing here is the impact of people becoming less social, or that certain changes in the brain lead to both depression and dementia. But dementia takes longer to manifest. If you notice these symptoms, talk to your doctor about it. I'm Dr. Sanjay Gupta, helping you live a better life.
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16: KMJ News Time, 729. I'm Randy James, live in the KMJ Newsroom. Firefighters rushed to a fast-moving fire near Sierra and Blackstone in northeast Fresno yesterday evening. Flames tore through Clawson Motorsports, burning at least 11 utility vehicles and igniting a massive eucalyptus tree, threatening the nearby Sierra Meadows apartments. Crews stopped the fire just short of the complex. No apartments were damaged and no residents were displaced. Officials now confirmed the blaze did start at the dealership. Investigators are reviewing surveillance video to determine what sparked the fire. Damage estimates have not yet been released. A routine traffic stop on I-5 near Coalinga leads to a major drug bust thanks to a drug-sniffing deputy dog. KMJ's Liz Kern.
37: The Fresno County Sheriff's Office says a deputy pulled over a vehicle for a violation and called in K-9 Willow, who was alerted to the scent of narcotics. A search turned up 10 pounds of methamphetamine and thousands of dollars in cash. Two men were arrested, booked on charges of possession and intent to sell. Authorities say the investigation is ongoing. The suspects' names have not yet been released. Liz Kern, KMJ News.
16: Fresno Mayor Jerry Dyer is set to roll out his proposed fiscal year 2027 budget this week. The mayor will unveil the plan during a news conference tomorrow morning, 10 o'clock there at City Hall. The budget is expected to lay out key spending priorities while also addressing the city's ongoing financial challenges. City officials say despite those pressures, Fresno's long-term fiscal outlook remains stable. The proposal will focus on essential services and continued investment in neighborhoods, all under the mayor's One Fresno vision. 7:31 here on Fresno's Morning News. The Buffalo Bills' first regular season game in their new stadium will be against the Detroit Lions on September 17th and will kick off Amazon Prime Video's Thursday night football schedule. The matchup was one of three announced by the NFL yesterday. Fox and Prime Video made their upfront presentations to advertisers. The Dallas Cowboys were part of the other two unveilings. The Cowboys will host the New York Giants.
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16: In the first NBC Sunday night game. And on September 13th, and they will host the Philadelphia Eagles on Fox for Thanksgiving Day, November 26th.
21: The Eagles. The story here is the Bill Stadium.
16: How so?
21: Well, it is gorgeous. It is a stunning stadium, yep. But they made this in a way to really be representative of the city of Buffalo. It does not look like a palace like SoFi or U.S. Bank Stadium in Minneapolis. It's beautiful, but it's a cool-looking stadium on the outside, not some visual eye candy on the inside. It's got all the bells and whistles, but it's very Buffalo, no roof.
16: That's what I'm looking at, right? I'm looking at the
21: gorgeous, right?
16: Images of it, and where's the roof? It's going to snow there.
21: Yep, and it's been snowing there forever, and good on Buffalo for saying, you know what, like the Packers, snow and inclement weather is a part of our DNA, and we are not going to get rid of that. A lot of folks outside of Buffalo said, oh, you got to get a dome. And there's nobody in Buffalo that wanted a dome. They're like, you know what? We're used to this all winter. We're going to suck it up for eight home games a year, nine home games, whatever the case may be, depending on the year. So good on Buffalo. They built a stadium that is very much representative of the city that it represents.
16: In Texas, AT&T Stadium, they've got a roof. They can open it and all that stuff.
21: Yep.
16: But they leave it closed the time.
21: Leave it closed all the time. Jerry said, I don't like the roof open. I had too much of a breeze that blows my tie.
20: Good thing. Well, you know, what I think is kind of interesting is that when you watch Green Bay play, they always had the upper hand in the cold. You could just tell.
21: Yeah.
20: I mean, all the teams that are from the West Coast or other areas that don't deal with that, they just come in there and go, okay.
21: Non-football folks would like to say, well, you know, underneath Lambeau Field's field are heating coils, and so it's a heated field. And I've asked Cam about that. Cam's like, yeah, whatever.
20: Yeah.
21: So Cam played there many times, and yeah, no, but yeah, Jerry Jones. We should have him as doing a voice like a liner for this show.
20: That'd be fun. You know?
21: Fresno's Morning News. I like those boys. How about those Fresno's Morning News? All right, coming up, we have your bottom hour headlines next. This is Fresno's Morning News.
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15: 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He's the author of this book called If Your Mouth Could Talk. 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
21: And these are your bottom hour headlines. Good morning, I'm Christopher Gabriel.
16: Good morning, I'm Randy James. The stage is set for another Fresno County Supervisor Showdown with the LGBTQ community.
21: In a plea deal, a California mayor admits to acting as a foreign agent for China.
16: And a late-night host takes a knee so his buddy can take the final bow.
21: All those stories, plenty more coming your way just a couple minutes from now from Randy James. Go back over to Greg Lane. Check in on the morning commute.
20: And we're dealing with a minor injury accident now on West North Avenue at Dickerson. It's going to be a little bit longer before it is all cleared up. We also have on East Ashland at North Effie a non-injury accident. Freeways right now, 180 is starting to get a little bit crazy heading into both north and southbound 41. 99's got a lot of traffic, but it's moving along just fine. Next update in 10 minutes. I'm Greg Lane with KMJ Traffic.
2: More of the heat of yesterday continues today. We've got temperatures in the upper 90s, right around 100 in spots. However, it's short-lived because breezes pick up tonight and usher in a significant drop in temperatures to the upper 80s and low 90s Wednesday through the weekend. Now, over the weekend, we'll be in the mid-90s in some spots, but until then, it's a dry forecast. Today's high, 100. For KMJ and ABC 30, I'm Chief Meteorologist Kevin Musso.
21: Thank you, Kevin. We've already bumped up to 71 degrees here in Fresno. And taking a look at Wall Street, it's been a volatile morning all in the wrong direction. The Dow is down 312 points. NASDAQ is down 263. S&P 500 is down 47. Oil steady, but at a number way too high. Oil trading at $101 a barrel. 7:38 is the time. We'll get back to Randy.
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21: Well, that's at 8:30. Coming up at 9 a.m. on Friday, a couple of sweet deals for you. Save half off Fresno Grizzlies Family Fun Pack for four for field box seats, for hot dogs, for chips, for sodas, for Fresno Grizzlies fan packs. 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And $50 gets you $100 to spend at the Pines Resort in Bass Lake. If you've never been there, you should go there. It's great. It's absolutely great. It's good for either dining at Ducey's or lodging. We may, Randy, sources tell me, we may have a guest for the Pines this Friday. We'll see.
16: Well, all right. Good morning, everyone. The Fresno County's Board of Supervisors is set for a heated debate this morning as leaders consider whether to support Pride Month activities at county libraries.
18: I believe that public libraries are sacred places whose mission is to welcome people of all ages, all backgrounds, and all beliefs.
19: Last week, Supervisor Gary Bredefeld took to social media, stating in part, quote, "The Board of Supervisors will be asked by the Fresno County Library to approve and support their ongoing efforts to indoctrinate young children regarding the LGBTQ political agenda."
22: It's an attack on our queer and transgender youth.
1: obvious bullying.
19: But Supervisor Bredefeld is pushing back on those arguments.
3: Kids ought to be able to just go to the library as we all did when we were young without having some ideology crammed down their throats.
11: What makes this month kind of different, you know, compared to when we celebrate Black History Month or AAPI Month or Native American Month?
3: It's very different. They're promoting the sexualization of children. We've seen it with drag queen shows in the library. It's very evident that it's destructive.
12: You can disagree with something that's there. It doesn't mean you need to engage with it.
16: That's ABC 30's Anna Torreya reporting. The meeting gets underway this morning at 9:30. In Los Angeles, the mayor of Arcadia admits to acting as a foreign agent for China in a plea deal. 58-year-old Eileen Wong was elected to the Arcadia City Council in November of 2022. According to her plea agreement, she and another man, 65-year-old Yaoning Mike Sun of Chino Hills, worked for the Chinese government from late 2020 through 2022. They coordinated with people based here in the U.S. to promote China's interest and propaganda. Wong agreed to plead guilty to the felony count, which comes with a maximum of 10 years in federal prison. Sun is already serving 4 years in federal prison after he pled guilty in October. A suspect wanted in connection with an attempted homicide in Mariposa County has died by suicide. KMJ's Liz Kern.
37: The Mariposa County Sheriff's Office says Keith Capron was wanted for attempted murder. It happened Sunday night in Coulterville. He was suspected of shooting a victim in the head twice with a handgun. After a Be on the Lookout was issued, Capron was found in the Modesto area. The Stanislaus County Sheriff's deputies tried to take him into custody. They say Capron shot himself. He was rushed to the hospital where he died. No information on the shooting victim has been released yet. Liz Kern, KMJ News.
16: 7:42 here on Fresno's Morning News. Jimmy Kimmel stepping aside for his friend when the Late Show with Stephen Colbert airs its final episode next Thursday on CBS. Jimmy Kimmel Live will run a rerun, making sure Colbert gets the spotlight on his farewell night. That leaves Colbert's only late night competition as The Tonight Show, starring Jimmy Fallon on NBC. Kimmel did the same thing back in 2015 when David Letterman signed off. And you know, starting Friday, May 22nd, Comics Unleashed with Byron Allen takes over Colbert's time slot. Now, do you guys know what that arrangement is?
20: Oh, yeah.
21: I'm not familiar with it.
16: It is a Byron Allen is paying for the time.
21: Yep. Oh, I did hear that.
16: In other words, CBS isn't going out and selling the advertising.
21: It's like a brokered radio show on a weekend. Yes.
16: Right.
21: Same thing.
16: Yeah.
21: Well, Byron Allen's a good dude. And, Jimmy Fallon, I really think, should step aside and do the same thing that the other Jimmy is doing. And between the three of them, and this is for the people who like all of them, and I'm one of them. I think we all are. I always thought Stephen Colbert was the smartest of the three. That's not a knock on the Jimmys, but he always aspired, I think, to have not an edge, but just a more intellectual conversation with his guests than either Jimmy's.
16: And I'm going to really miss his segments with his wife, Evie.
21: Oh, I agree.
20: Yeah.
21: I totally agree.
16: He's great.
21: Totally agree.
20: They were on the other night doing the final one, and it was really funny. She was just really giving it to him, you know, about what he's going to be doing afterwards and all the time he's going to have.
21: Have both of you, have you seen the video on YouTube? It's gone viral of him interviewing Meryl Streep, and Meryl Streep's talking about her podcast, and then it just falls apart in the funniest possible way.
16: You got to check that.
21: You got to look it up. Google Stephen Colbert and Meryl Streep, and I guarantee you better not be getting ready to go on air because you will laugh. All right, coming up, it is sports with George Takata. He'll tell you what's going on in the NBA playoffs, NHL playoffs, Major League Baseball, and a little bit more.
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2: The Lakers swept out of the postseason by the defending world champions. Good Tuesday morning, everybody. I'm George Takata with the KMJ Morning Sports Report. NBA playoff action on Monday. The Thunder take care of the Lakers 115-110 to win that series in a sweep. Oklahoma City 8-0 this postseason. They were 8-0 against the Lakers this season, the regular season included, and this playoff series. LeBron James had 24 points, Austin Reeves with 27, Shai Gilgeous-Alexander 35 points for the Thunder, who advanced to the West Finals against either the Spurs or the Timberwolves. The Cavs beat the Pistons 112-110. That series tied at two games apiece. The winner will face the Knicks in the East Finals. Game 5 tonight, Timberwolves and the Spurs at 5 o'clock. That series tied at 2. Victor Wembanyama of San Antonio will play. He will not face further discipline for elbowing Naz Reid in the neck. He was ejected in Game 4 for that. In the majors, the Giants beat the Dodgers 9-3 to improve to 17-24 on the year. The Dodgers the exact opposite, 24-17. Willie Adames drives in 3 for San Francisco. Max Muncy a solo homer and RBI single for the Dodgers. Guardians beat the Angels 7-2. Orioles over the Yankees 3-2. Aaron Judge went 1-for-4. Stanley Cup playoffs, the Avs over the Wild 5-2. Colorado up 3-1. The LA Chargers signed tight end David Njoku to a 1-year deal. Njoku spent 9 seasons with the Browns, had 4 touchdowns last year. The Fresno State Bulldogs hosted its annual Night of Champions event on Monday. The Bob Duncan Bulldog of the Year Awards went to Jake Heibreeder of the men's basketball team and Shelby Robinette from the equestrian team. The memorable moment award on the men's side, it was Fresno State football defeating Boise State on that blue turf 30-7. And for the women, Sierra Jackson winning the national championship in the discus. In golf, Reedley College men's golf team finishes third at the state championships in La Quinta. The winner, College of the Canyons, that's their third championship in a row. Julian Rombounce from Reedley College earns all-state honors, finishing third individually. Planning a special event? 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That'll do it for your morning check at sports. Enjoy your Tuesday, everyone. I'm George Takata with the KMJ Morning Sports Report.
21: 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Check in on the roads.
20: And right now, what we have on 99 is traffic is starting to get slow, especially as you're heading towards 180. No particular place where it's real, real heavy right now, but it's just a lot of little areas where stop and go traffic. So just be really careful there. We also have on 41 right now, heading through Fresno, things are looking good. We do have some delays right now. And on westbound 180 heading in, it's affecting both north and southbound 41. Next update in about 10 minutes. I'm Greg Lane with KMJ Traffic.
6: More of the heat of yesterday continues today. We've got temperatures in the upper 90s, right around 100 in spots. However, it's short-lived because breezes pick up tonight and usher in a significant drop in temperatures to the upper 80s and low 90s Wednesday through the weekend. Now, over the weekend, we'll be in the mid-90s in some spots, but until then, it's a dry forecast. Today's high, 100. For KMJ and ABC 30, I'm Chief Meteorologist Kevin Musso.
21: Thank you, Kevin. Let's go around the horn, starting on the Central Coast. Beautiful Big Sur right now, overcast and 51 degrees. Down in Sanger, it is beautiful, overcast, not overcast, not overcast. It's mostly clear, 72 degrees, just like it is here in Fresno, only right now 71 degrees here at Radio City. 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
4: For years, scientists have been studying the association between depression and dementia. As you might expect, the relationship is complicated. But there's this new study out of the UK which found it's not just broad strokes. There are six symptoms of depression that are especially correlated with dementia risk years later. Number one, losing confidence in yourself. Two, not being able to face up to your problems. Three, not feeling warmth or affection from other people. Four, feeling nervous and anxious all the time. Five, not being satisfied with the way tasks are carried out. And finally, six, difficulty concentrating. What we could be seeing here is the impact of people becoming less social, or that certain changes in the brain lead to both depression and dementia. But dementia takes longer to manifest. If you notice these symptoms, talk to your doctor about it. I'm Dr. Sanjay Gupta, helping you live a better life.
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5: KMJ News Time, 7:51. I'm Randy James, live in the KMJ newsroom. Clovis police are cracking down on dangerous e-bike riding, especially involving kids.
8: They don't just stop for the officers. All of a sudden now we're chasing some of these kids, and that's just making things even worse.
9: The issue is bigger than ever, with several accidents, some fatal, seen in the Central Valley. Chief Kurt Fleming tells us it's been at the top of the department's list for about a year now.
8: Even young adults that are getting killed or seriously injured, and that's probably not the proper way that we want to be educating them.
9: And this past weekend, an operation resulted in 21 enforcement stops, officers even taking one electric motorcycle back to the tow yard. State law categorizes e-bikes into three classes. Class 1 provides assistance while pedaling and goes up to 20 miles an hour. Class 2 has throttle assistance and also maxes out at 20 miles an hour. And Class 3 stops pedal assistance at 28 miles per hour and requires riders be 16 or older. Avid e-bike users say the ride comes with responsibility. It's up to parents to pass that along to young riders.
5: That's ABC 30's Vincent Camarillo. The San Diego Humane Society shares an update on a historic animal rescue operation.
10: Villa Chardonnay near Julian marketed itself as a nonprofit sanctuary for abandoned, neglected, or abused animals. But a welfare check on the 40-acre property sparking an investigation and a massive rescue mission. Since

0: No, idiots.
1: Guys, they were separate pools. They had their own pools.
0: Oh, is that allowable for Guinness?
1: Yeah, it, just the fact that there was a world's largest dog pool party.
0: Okay.
1: Didn't say in one pool.
0: I didn't know. I wonder where they would have. You seem to be a little arrogant about the whole thing.
1: Yeah, I know.
0: I'm very upset about that. Now I want to know, how many pools were there? How many dogs were in each pool?
1: Well,
0: what's going on?
1: I think you're on a need-to-know basis.
0: Apparently so, yeah. But 277 is your official number. Big dogs, small dogs, little Yorkies? What are we talking about here?
1: You know, the story didn't go in that much detail there, Christopher.
0: Greg, 903, you're on it.
2: Okay. Let me get to that. I'll get back to you on that one.
0: Oh, my gosh.
1: But you know, you do have to have the adjudicators on
0: you hand. You have to have them. Yeah.
1: To make it really official. And they wear these dark blue blazers and a clipboard in their hand.
0: Yeah, little stopwatches. Yeah, everything. Yeah. Okay. All right, I like that. All right, let's go back to Traffic Desk. Check in with somebody who's always in the pool. That is Greg Lane.
2: And I don't have to have a clipboard to do it.
0: No, exactly. That'd be Randy and I.
2: At American Avenue, the off-ramp there, got a little bit of a problem that has developed. And there's a large tire tread in the number one lane there, and it is blocking. So that is causing some problems. Southbound at 99 at Bardsley. There is a bassinet or a baby sleeper in the number one lane causing some definite problems. And we will get into more details on our freeways in 10 minutes. I'm Greg Lane with KMJ Traffic.
3: Sunshine climbing in the sky, and so are the temperatures again today, up near 100 in some locations of the valley. And we're going to see those temperatures fall Wednesday through the weekend as breezes pick up late Tuesday night into Wednesday morning. We'll have temperatures in the upper 80s to low 90s until we get to the weekend, where mid-90s are possible then. A dry forecast, though, all the way through. Today's high, 100 for KMJ and ABC 30. I'm Chief Meteorologist Kevin Musso.
0: Thank you, Kevin. Let's close the hour by going around the horn one more time. Santa Cruz Beach Boardwalk right now, it's overcast and cool. This sounds just great. 53 degrees. Up in Sonora, mostly sunny and 72 degrees. 72 here. And we're going to give you hour number three next.
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12: Should you still work out when you're injured, or should you take it easy? 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I'm Dr. Sanjay Gupta, helping you live a better life.

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2: Well, good morning, everybody. This is the award-winning Fresno's Morning News for Tuesday, May 12th. Right now here in the heart of the Central Valley. It's 72 degrees, and I am Christopher Gabriel.
3: Good morning, I'm Randy James. Two people are dead after a bizarre downtown Fresno construction fire.
2: A longtime Fresno dealership's inventory catches fire, threatens a nearby apartment complex.
3: And this country star wants to take you back to the 1990s.
2: Who is that? You'll find out. All those stories coming your way from Randy James at the news desk over the next 60 minutes, along with traffic and weather together on the fives. George Takata has your sports. Right now, Avila Beach, overcast, 52 degrees, 69 degrees in the home of Paul Leffler, the hometown, Los Banos, here in Fresno, 72. In Miami, 86 degrees with 70% humidity. They're walking around like wet egg noodles. Let's go to Fox News. It's 8 a.m.
4: The war secretary deployed to Capitol Hill. I'm Dave Anthony, Fox News. Pete Hegseth is at the Senate now. After telling a House hearing this morning, this is the goal of the Iran conflict:
5: to prevent Iran from having a nuclear weapon. And if that has to be done kinetically and militarily, the Department of War is locked and loaded and ready to do that.
4: He's also pushing lawmakers to approve a 44% increase in the military budget to $1.5 trillion.
6: How much will the president's, quote, skirmish in CENTCOM cost?
4: That's Democratic Congresswoman Rose DeLauro.
6: We have thus far been unable to get any reliable information as to the true cost of this war.
4: As fighting keeps flaring up in that region, Fox's Lucas Tomlinson reports from Dubai.
7: Today, the government of Kuwait says it stopped four gunmen from Iran's Islamic Revolutionary Guard from infiltrating an island just north of Kuwait City. And two of the gunmen, the Kuwaitis say, managed to escape. And this all comes just 2 days after Kuwait said it shot down a pair of drones from Iran flying overhead. A pair of drones were also shot down over the UAE that day as well. Including recent attacks on U.S. warships, President Trump recently admitted the ceasefire is looking pretty weak right now.
4: And China is watching closely, with shipping still mostly halted in the Strait of Hormuz and the U.S. military blockade around Iran's port still in place. President Trump will travel to Beijing today for talks with China's leader later this week. U.S. Ambassador David Perdue tells Fox.
8: They import 75% of their oil. They can't have this status quo for long. This strait needs to be open.
4: Oil prices are rising again today, and the big surge and spike up at the gas pump has inflation even higher. The consumer price index rose 0.6% last month, and the annual rate of inflation jumped to 3.8%, the most in 3 years. More than 2 years after a cargo ship crashed into Baltimore's Key Bridge, collapsing it into the water, killing six workers on that bridge.
9: The United States unsealed an indictment charging three defendants.
4: U.S. Attorney Kelly Hayes, two companies based in India, and a superintendent for the Dolly container ship facing numerous charges. America's listening to Fox News.
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13: How did I lose weight? 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I love this stuff. 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So chatting with Miles, I'm up at like 235. True story, I never minded being 235, but you know what minded? 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
11: 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Weather from ABC 30. And sports with George Takata. Plus ag reports from Don York.
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2: Good morning, everybody. It's hour number three of the award-winning Fresno's Morning News for your Tuesday. Glad to have you aboard. Let's head right over to the traffic desk. Check in with Gregor.
19: And right now, CG, we have reports of some major traffic. It's not really that bad. Once they say it's Shields right now, it's moving along fine in both directions. Same thing on 99. We got a lot of cars, but there is no big backup going on right now. 41 is moving along. There is starting to get back up on southbound 41 and it at Avenue 12 in Madera. Also on 41 coming through the city of Fresno, it's a little bit backed up, but nothing major. Roadways look really good. Our next update in 10 minutes. I'm Greg Lane with KMJ Traffic.
20: More of the heat of yesterday continues today. We've got temperatures in the upper 90s, right around 100 in spots. However, it's short-lived because breezes pick up tonight and usher in a significant drop in temperatures to the upper 80s and low 90s Wednesday through the weekend. Now, over the weekend, we'll be in the mid-90s in some spots, but until then, it's a dry forecast. Today's high, 100. For KMJ and ABC 30, I'm Chief Meteorologist Kevin Musso.
2: Thank you, Kevin. 72 degrees right now at 8:07. Let's head back to the news desk with Randy James.
3: Thank you, CG. Good morning, everybody, and a happy Tuesday to you. Two people are dead after a fire yesterday morning inside a utility vault in downtown Fresno. KMJ's Liz Kern has more.
21: Investigators say it was just before 8:30 in the morning that several homeless people were seen coming in and out of the area of Fresno and H Streets shortly before the smoke was first reported. When fire crews went into the vault, initially they only found one victim, but later confirmed that a second person had also died. Their identities have not been released. Liz Kern, KMJ News.
3: Closing arguments are now underway in a high-profile Fresno County fraud trial that stretched nearly 2 months. Prosecutors allege Gina Abercrombie and her fiancé, Justin Teal, worked together to impersonate Abercrombie's late stepfather, Sherwood Forest Golf Club owner Randy Hansen, stealing more than $800,000 over several years. Prosecutor Lisa Urizola called it a case driven by greed, not family. Both defendants have pled not guilty. Defense attorneys began their closing arguments late yesterday. If convicted, he could face more than 5 years in prison. In Tulare County, a man and his dog are dead following a house fire. Crews were called out around 5:30 yesterday morning to a home on Avenue 176 in Springville.
22: He's my landlord. He's been sick.
23: Mark Seitz lives on the road where the fire broke out. He has known his neighbor for more than 10 years. Mark says his neighbor was in his late 80s and didn't have much family around, but considers him a good man who enjoyed his time outdoors, church, and his pets.
22: I think he had two dogs and two or three cats.
23: Investigators say by the time firefighters arrived, at least half of the home was engulfed in flames, making it difficult to recover any remains. Firefighters searched through the home multiple times and during the final search found a body and what is believed to be animal remains.
6: It took approximately 3.5 hours to 4 hours to completely extinguish.
23: That cause of the fire is still unknown.
3: That's ABC 30's Cassandra Gutierrez. A settlement is reached in a national meat price fixing court case. Here's KMJ Ag Director Don York.
9: The U.S. Department of Justice in six states, including California, have reached a settlement in their antitrust lawsuit against data company AgriStats. It's a move federal officials say could help lower meat prices for consumers. The lawsuit alleges that AgriStats detail weekly pricing and sales reports, which enable anti-competitive behavior within the chicken, pork, and turkey industries. Under the settlement, the company will face new limits on the data it can collect and must make information available to meat buyers such as grocery stores and restaurants, not just processors. Don York, KMJ News.
3: 8:10 here on Fresno's Morning News. A famous country star trying to bring you back to the 90s.
10: Country star Brad Paisley is digging into the vault for a new project called Tackle Box, featuring a mix of unreleased songs dating back to the 90s and brand new tracks inspired by that classic country sound of that era. The first single, Fallen, is streaming now. Paisley says the project channels the time period of country greats Alan Jackson, Brooks and Dunn, George Strait and Garth Brooks, blending 90s country with 80s style production. Paisley also announced new dates for his Brad Paisley Live Tour, kicking off August 27th in Bridgeport, Connecticut, with stops in Maine, Florida, Virginia, Texas, and more. Michelle Polino, Fox News.
3: Cool.
2: I got a buddy in New York. That should tell you where this story is going right off the bat.
3: Okay.
2: I got a buddy in New York, Anthony. Said that, hey, you know, these country guys, you know, they all sound alike, you know, hey, yo, oh, I bet I could do that and make $1 million. And I said, I bet you can't, Anthony.
3: Yep.
2: I don't think you can.
3: Yeah.
2: He just thinks it's just imitating a dialect and just singing some songs.
3: Do you know who his wife is, Brad Paisley's wife is?
2: Brad Paisley's wife is...
3: Kimberly Williams.
2: Uh-huh.
3: She's the star.
2: Oh, is that right?
3: Father of the Bride.
2: Oh, of course.
3: Yeah.
2: She used to live across the street from where I lived in Rye, New York.
3: They're married.
2: Her?
3: He apparently...
2: Didn't know.
3: She was on a music video of his back in 2002 called I'm Gonna Miss Her. He had a crush on her. They were married a year later.
2: So in Rye, New York, for those people who know Rye, New York, Rye is a very, very, very affluent area. And then there's the other side of the tracks.
3: Ah.
2: That's where I lived. but across the street were these beautiful homes, and that was the home of Kimberly Williams. That's where she grew up. The paparazzi when Father of the Bride was out, she was great in that.
3: She was
2: a basketball player and everything. But yeah, I didn't know that.
15: And the other thing, too, about I'm Gonna Miss Her, it was that Brad Paisley will be the first to tell you that it took a lot of nerve to walk up to her and even talk to her, even when the video was going on. He finally got up enough nerve to ask her out for coffee, essentially, and everything took off from there. But he was really scared to ask her out.
2: Yeah, I could see that. I think we all have that sort of threshold of, you know, who we're willing to talk to and who we just want to kind of keep our distance from, even if we're in dating stage and some attractive girl is like, oh, I don't think I could do that. she's gonna crush me.
15: Yeah. Now, you'd be surprised. When you don't do it, you never know where it's going to go.
2: Oh, listen, I live my life on what my old mentor from the Bristol Old Vic Theater said. You will never achieve success if you ensure against failure.
15: Oh, that's a really good point.
2: Yeah,
15: absolutely.
2: And so that allowed me to make a fool of myself many times. All right.
15: You're not alone.
2: Yeah, coming up, it is sports with George Takata. He's going to tell you about all the postseason playoffs in the NBA and the NHL, Major League Baseball, a whole bunch more coming your way next.

0: How did I lose weight? And I did lean right here. I did. I love this stuff. Listen, Brickhouse Nutrition been with me for a long time. So chatting with Miles, I'm up at like 235. True story. I never minded being 235, but you know what minded? 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So 235 was a lot. I said, I got to lose some LBs, Miles. 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
2: Good Tuesday morning, everybody. I'm George Takata with the KMJ Morning Sports Report. NBA playoffs, the Lakers have been eliminated from the postseason. The Thunder sweep them 115-110. Oklahoma City now 8-0 this postseason. They were 8-0 against the Lakers this season, including the regular season and the playoffs. LeBron James had 24, Austin Reeves 27, Shai Gilgeous-Alexander 35 points as Oklahoma City advances to the Western Conference Final to face either the Spurs or the Timberwolves. In the East, the Cavs beat the Pistons 112-110, then knot up that series at 2 games apiece. The winner will face the Knicks in the East Finals. Tonight, Game 5, the Timberwolves against the Spurs at 5 o'clock. That series tied at 2. Victor Wembanyama of San Antonio will play. He will not face further discipline for elbowing Naz Reid in the neck in Game 4. Wembanyama was ejected. In the majors, the Giants route the Dodgers 9-3. San Francisco 17-24 on the year. The Dodgers, the exact opposite, 24-17. Willie Adames drove in 3. Max Muncy, a solo homer, and an RBI single. The Guardians beat the Angels 7-2. Orioles over the Yankees 3-2. Aaron Judge went 1-4. Stanley Cup playoffs, the Avalanche beat the Wild 5-2. Colorado up 3-1. The LA Chargers signed tight end David Njoku to a 1-year deal. He spent 9 seasons with the Cleveland Browns, had 4 touchdowns last season. Fresno State hosted its annual Night of Champions event on Monday. The Bob Duncan Bulldogs of the Year, Jake Heidbreder from the men's basketball team, and Shelby Robinette from the equestrian team. The Memorable Moment Awards went to the Fresno State football team defeating Boise State 30-7 on that blue turf. And on the women's side, Sierra Jackson winning the national championship in the discus. And the Reedley College men's golf team finishes 3rd at the state championships in La Quinta. The winner, College of the Sequoias, that's their 3rd championship in a row. Julian Rombouts, All-State honors for the Reedley College Tigers. 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That'll do it for your morning check in sports. Enjoy your Tuesday, everyone. I'm George Takata with the KMJ Morning Sports Report.
3: Thank you, George. Let's go back over to Greg Orr. Check in on the roads.
4: We got a strange hazard in the roadway right now. I think you're going to like this one. It is southbound 99 at 41. Someone dropped a barbecue pit and a couch in the roadway.
3: You know, nothing like setting up shop to have a nice afternoon on the middle of the road.
4: Yeah, but the thing is that you don't want to hit either one of those.
3: Really
4: careful. And North Grantland at West McKinley got a non-injury accident working there. We also have on southbound 99 at American Avenue some debris in the roadway that is causing some issues. And as far as 99 goes, things are getting a little bit better right now. There's still a lot of traffic, but it's not the stop-and-go side. And on 41 at westbound 180, things have improved there a great deal over the last 10 minutes. Next update in 10 minutes. I'm Greg Lane with KMJ Traffic.
5: More of the heat of yesterday continues today. We've got temperatures in the upper 90s, right around 100 in spots. However, it's short-lived because breezes pick up tonight and usher in a significant drop in temperatures to the upper 80s and low 90s Wednesday through the weekend. Now, over the weekend, we'll be in the mid-90s in some spots, but until then, it's a dry forecast. Today's high, 100. For KMJ and ABC 30, I'm Chief Meteorologist Kevin Musso.
3: 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Time is 8:18 right now. It's 72 degrees here in Fresno. And we're going to get back to Randy at the news desk.
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3: Today's Daily Buzz question: will Spencer Pratt be the mayor of Los Angeles? 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
9: Thank you, Christopher. Good morning, everyone. President Trump is heading to Beijing for a two-day summit with Chinese President Xi Jinping. This comes as China looks to expand its global influence. Fox Business Lydia Hu explains how this could be a problem for American farmers.
10: Foreign ownership of American farmland is growing. That's why it's a problem. Nearly 46 million acres of American farmland are owned by foreigners. China's share, they own almost 250,000 acres nationwide. That is less than 1% of all foreign-owned farmland, but it's the concentration of that ownership in just a handful of states and by a handful of companies. There are five companies that account for roughly 92% of Chinese-held farmland in the United States. That's outsized influence.
9: The Panama Canal is also caused for concern after a Panamanian court ruled earlier this year that a Hong Kong-based firm can no longer operate both ends of the canal. U.S. officials say China is retaliating by detaining dozens of Panama-flagged ships since March. The canal handles more than 40% of U.S. container traffic, worth roughly $270 billion in goods each year. War Secretary Pete Hegseth and other Pentagon officials testified before a House of Appropriations Subcommittee today about the president's $1.5 trillion defense budget request. The War Secretary acknowledges the budget is historically high, but argues it is needed.
11: Every policy we pursue, every budgetary item we request serves to ensure that this department remains laser focused on increasing lethality and survivability of our fighting force from the front lines the factory floors.
9: Democrats and some Republicans have questioned why defense funding needs to be almost 50% higher than last year, especially since the budget increase is coupled with cuts to health care, education, and other priorities. 8:22 here on Fresno's Morning News. The Voice is bringing in a new coach. Baby, I
12: need you. Country star Riley Green is taking on a new role, joining The Voice as a coach for season 30 of the NBC competition series. The 37-year-old singer announced the news on social media and will join previously announced coaches Kelly Clarkson and Adam Levine for the new season airing this fall. Green is also set to perform at the ACM Awards Sunday. He's also nominated for several awards. The announcement comes just weeks after Green made his acting debut on the CBS series Marshals. Michelle Polino, Fox News.
3: Oh, yeah.
4: Oh, yeah.
3: So, 1977 on this date, Led Zeppelin was awarded they bestowed upon them the Outstanding Contribution Award to British Music. This came from the Novella Awards at the Grosvenor Hotel in London. Very big honor over there. 2 years later, almost to the date, this song was released.
9: Look at that.
3: Yeah, Fool in the Rain. By the way, my all-time favorite Led Zeppelin song.
4: Really?
3: Yeah.

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7: The risk of stroke goes up for all of us as we age, but for women, the risk really amplifies after menopause. In fact, one in five women in the United States between the ages of 55 and 75 will have a stroke. But according to a new study carried out by researchers in California, adhering to the Mediterranean diet can significantly lower that risk. One expert said, "We continue to see study after study showing that a predominantly plant-based diet improves all sorts of different outcomes. Now, with this diet in particular, you've seen it lower the risk of certain types of cancer, diabetes, depression, dementia, even gum disease. Now, as a reminder, the Mediterranean diet prioritizes eating vegetables, fruits, beans, olive oil, nuts and fish, and limiting meat and dairy." I'm Dr. Sanjay Gupta, helping you live a better life.
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9: And right now, southbound 99 at American Avenue, some two large debris in the roadway, a stainless steel bucket and some type of equipment that are stuck there and is affecting the number one lane, and people are slowing down to try to avoid hitting that. Southbound 41 at Ashland right now, non-injury accident. We also have on North Grantland at West McKinley a non-injury accident working there, and some debris on southbound 99 at Veterans Boulevard. Even though all these problems are on southbound 99, still is moving along pretty well. Next update in about 10 minutes. I'm Greg Lane with KMJ Traffic.
10: Sunshine climbing in the sky, and so are the temperatures again today, up near 100 in some locations of the valley. And we're going to see those temperatures fall Wednesday through the weekend as breezes pick up late Tuesday night into Wednesday morning. We'll have temperatures in the upper 80s to low 90s until we get to the weekend, where mid 90s are possible then. A dry forecast, though, all the way through. Today's high, 100 for KMJ and ABC 30. I'm Chief Meteorologist Kevin Musso.
11: 72 degrees right now here in Fresno. Coming up on 828. We're going to get back to Randy in about...
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15: KMJ News Time, 829. I'm Randy James, live in the KMJ Newsroom. Firefighters rushed to a fast-moving fire near Sierra and Blackstone in northeast Fresno yesterday evening. Flames tore through Clausen Motorsports, burning at least 11 utility vehicles and igniting a massive eucalyptus tree, threatening the nearby Sierra Meadows apartments. Crews stopped the fire just short of the complex. No apartments were damaged and no residents were displaced. Officials now confirm the blaze started at the dealership, not the apartment. Investigators are reviewing surveillance video to determine what sparked the fire. Damage estimates have not yet been released. A routine traffic stop on I-5 near Coalinga leads to a major drug bust thanks to a drug-sniffing deputy dog at KMJ's Liz Kern.
16: The Fresno County Sheriff's Office says a deputy pulled over a vehicle for a violation and called in K-9 Willow, who was alerted to the scent of narcotics. A search turned up 10 pounds of methamphetamine and thousands of dollars in cash. Two men were arrested, booked on charges of possession and intent to sell. Authorities say the investigation is ongoing. The suspects' names have not yet been released. Liz Kern, KMJ News.
15: Hockey is officially coming back to downtown Fresno, and you can be a part of the team bringing back the Fresno Falcons. The Falcons are hosting a hiring event with open interviews this Friday from 10 a.m. to 2 p.m. at 2411 Inyo Street. That's just off M Street between the Convention Center and the Soroyan Theater. Interviews will be held on the third floor. After a 17-year hiatus, pro hockey returns in October with 28 home games at Cellon Arena. Fresno Falcons hockey back in the valley. 8:31 here on Fresno's Morning News. San Antonio Spurs star Victor Wembanyama won't face further discipline from the NBA for elbowing Minnesota's Naz Reid in Game 4 of the team's Western Conference semifinal series, according to a person with knowledge of the league's decision. The person spoke to the Associated Press on condition of anonymity because the league didn't publicly release any details of its evaluation and investigative process. Wembanyama will be eligible to play in Game 5 tonight in San Antonio. The series is tied at 2 games apiece.
11: I'm going to give you the view from 30,000 feet, even though it's really more like 500 feet based upon past NBA precedents.
15: Do tell.
11: So there's conspiracy theorists in play here that the elbow was bad. It was just bad what he did to Naz Reid. Mm-hmm. And in most other circumstances, he's going to get, whoever he is going to get a 1-game suspension for something like that.
15: In other words, it was very blatant.
11: It was blatant. It was on the foul line. It was absolutely blatant. But here's where it changes. The league has a vested interest in ratings and otherwise, and they'll deny it till the cows come home. I don't know where they went to begin with, but they're going to deny it that they don't play favorites, but they want their young, amazing star in the playoffs. They want San Antonio in there, and they don't want to take a chance of them losing Game 5 with him out to the Timberwolves, with the Timberwolves coming home for Game 6 with a chance to close it out.
15: You have him out, you NBA loses revenue.
11: Loses revenue. It's just less eyes on the product. And the Timberwolves are the – and first of all, the San Antonio coach is saying, listen – he's got to protect himself. The guys are going to come at him. So I don't think that he should have elbowed Naz, but he's got to protect himself. That's a valid point.
15: Yep.
11: But the Timberwolves are saying, listen, he elbowed our guy in the throat. He should sit out. We don't care if his name is Wembanyama or Grapefruit. It just doesn't matter.
15: Look at the tape.
11: Yep. So this doesn't surprise me at all. And San Antonio fans, if they were listening to us right now, would line up telling me I'm wrong. They can do that all they want. But precedent says the league does what the league needs.
9: Mm-hmm. And there may be a way that that they can even the score down the road. That's all I'm going to say.
11: That happens often. Mm-hmm. Just like in the NHL playoffs, when you see a team get like a double minor, you know that other team's going to be in line for a penalty as soon as anything comes close.
15: Yeah. NASCAR has got that down.
11: That's absolutely there. That's a good point. All right, coming up, we have your bottom hour headlines next.
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11: And these are your bottom hour headlines. Good morning. I'm Christopher Gabriel.
15: Good morning. I'm Randy James. The stage is set for another Fresno County Supervisor showdown with the LGBTQ community.
11: In a plea deal, a California mayor admits to acting as a foreign agent for China.
15: And a late night host takes a knee so his buddy can take his final bow.
11: All those stories and plenty more coming your way from Randy James. But first, it is time for Valley Legends. The legacy continues.
23: What do the Fresno Fig Gardens and the Panama Canal have in common? They were made possible by an invention developed right here in the valley. The Fresno Scraper played a singular role in developing Fresno County irrigation and agriculture. This deceptively simple implement moved earth to level land, dig ditches, and build roads in the decades prior to development of mechanized earth-moving equipment. Just who invented the device has always been the subject of competing historical claims. However, in 1877, James Porteous, a Scottish wheelwright, established a blacksmith and wagon business in Fresno in the downtown area. He prospered, manufacturing buggies and heavy wagons. Working with Fresno farmers, Porteous recognized the valley's dependence on irrigation. This necessitated more efficient means of constructing canals, ditches, borders, and furrows. Soon, Porteous had already gained one patent and was working on two others for a new dirt scraper. He made further changes and began highly successful marketing of the scraper that became the Fresno, manufactured at Porteous's Fresno Agricultural Works, now known as Fresno Ag Hardware. Fresnos were shipped around the world well into the 1930s, and hundreds of them helped to construct the Panama Canal. In 1991, the American Society of Mechanical Engineers designated the Fresno Scraper as an International Historic Engineering Landmark. I'm Mark Standriff for Valley Legends, The Legacy Continues, sponsored by the Fresno Historical Society.
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11: All right, hopefully no Fresno scrapers are used on the road this morning, but let's go over to the traffic desk, check in with Greg.
9: And what we do have right now on southbound 41 CG is a 9-inch accident at Ashland. But the interesting thing is that this is not really affecting traffic at all. Things are moving along really good on southbound 41 through the Fresno area. 180 has improved a great deal over the last few minutes, and there's still a little bit of slowdown coming, affecting northbound 41. Next update in 10 minutes. I'm Greg Lane with KMJ Traffic.
10: More of the heat of yesterday continues today. We've got temperatures in the upper 90s, right around 100 in spots. However, it's short-lived because breezes pick up tonight and usher in a significant drop in temperatures to the upper 80s and low 90s Wednesday through the weekend. Now, over the weekend, we'll be in the mid-90s in some spots, but until then, it's a dry forecast. Today's high, 100. For KMJ and ABC 30, I'm Chief Meteorologist Kevin Musso.
11: Thank you, Kevin. Right now here in Fresno, Palm and Shaw, Radio City, we've had another little bump up. It's now 75 degrees. Not as hot as other places in the region right now in Las Vegas. Virtually no humidity, 11% humidity, but it is 85 degrees because, say it with me, it's a dry heat. We'll get back to Randy.
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15: Thank you, Christopher. Good morning, everyone. The Fresno County's Board of Supervisors is set for a heated debate this morning as leaders consider whether to support Pride Month activities at county libraries.
2: I believe that public libraries are sacred places whose mission is to welcome people of all ages, all backgrounds, and all beliefs.
3: Last week, Supervisor Gary Bredefeld took to social media, stating in part, quote, "The Board of Supervisors will be asked by the Fresno County Library to approve and support their ongoing efforts to indoctrinate young children regarding the LGBTQ political agenda.
4: It's an attack on our queer and transgender youth, obvious bullying."
3: But Supervisor Bredefeld is pushing back on those arguments.
6: Kids ought to be able to just go to the library as we all did when we were young without having some ideology crammed down their throats.
7: What makes this month kind of different, you know, compared to when we celebrate Black History Month or AAPI Month or Native American Month?
6: It's very different. They're promoting the sexualization of children. We've seen it with drag queen shows in the library. It's very evident that it's destructive.
8: You can disagree with something that's there. It doesn't mean you need to engage with it.
15: That's ABC 30's Anna Torreya reporting. The meeting gets underway in about 45 minutes from now. In Los Angeles, the mayor of Arcadia admits to acting as a foreign agent for China in a plea deal. 58-year-old Eileen Wong was elected to the Arcadia City Council in November of 2022. According to her plea agreement, she and another man, 65-year-old Yaoining Mike Sun of Chino Hills, worked for the Chinese government from late 2020 through 2022. They coordinated with people based here in the U.S. to promote China's interest and propaganda. Wong agreed to plead guilty to the felony count, which comes with a maximum of 10 years in federal prison. Sun is already serving 4 years in federal prison after he pled guilty in October. 8:42 here on Fresno's Morning News. Jimmy Kimmel stepping aside for a friend when The Late Show with Stephen Colbert airs its final episode next Thursday on CBS. Jimmy Kimmel Live will run a rerun, making sure Colbert gets the spotlight on his farewell night, at least Colbert's only late night competition. The Tonight Show, starring Jimmy Fallon.
11: Yeah, I've been saying it all morning. I'll say it again. We've all kind of agreed on this. Or not kind of. I think we've all agreed on this. That Jimmy Fallon should just step aside and run a rerun or just don't go on. Just as something, heaven's sakes.
15: Yeah, you know, they're all going to be together with him. I think they're all going to join his show in last
11: I think that's
15: week.
11: Awesome. Yeah. Now, all right, so tough question here.
15: Okay.
11: Stephen Colbert, Jimmy Fallon, and Jimmy Kimmel. The three of them, Randy, we'll start with you. Who do you like best?
5: Colbert.
11: We go to Greg Lane.
9: Colbert. I'm going to miss him so much.
11: And I make it three. Right. I like Colbert the best.
9: He is amazing.
11: But I think we all agree who the best was. Johnny Carson.
9: Yes.
11: And some of the young kids are like, oh, it made him so great. It's like, you just had to watch him.
5: Indeed.
11: Because he never made anything about himself. His dry wit, he always put everybody in a great position to be great.
5: Right. Yeah.
11: On that couch. All right. Coming up, it is George Takata. George has his sports for you. He has all of our sports. NBA, NHL playoffs, Major League Baseball. Giants and Dodgers renewed the rivalry last night. Giants have had their way with them this year. How'd they do yesterday? You'll find out next.
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19: The Lakers swept out of the postseason by the defending world champions. Good Tuesday morning, everybody. I'm George Takata with the KMJ Morning Sports Report. NBA playoff action on Monday. The Thunder take care of the Lakers 115-110 to win that series in a sweep. Oklahoma City 8-0 this postseason. They were 8-0 against the Lakers this season, the regular season included, and this playoff series. LeBron James had 24 points, Austin Reeves with 27, Shai Gilgeous-Alexander 35 points for the Thunder, who advanced the West Finals against either the Spurs or the Timberwolves. The Cavs beat the Pistons 112-110. That series tied at two games apiece. The winner will face the Knicks in the East Finals. Game 5 tonight, Timberwolves and the Spurs at 5 o'clock. That series tied at 2. Victor Wembanyama of San Antonio will play. He will not face further discipline for elbowing Naz Reid in the neck. He was ejected in Game 4 for that. In the majors, the Giants beat the Dodgers 9-3 to improve to 17-24 on the year. The Dodgers the exact opposite, 24-17. Willie Adames drives in 3 for San Francisco. Max Muncy a solo homer and RBI single for the Dodgers. Guardians beat the Angels 7-2. Orioles over the Yankees 3-2. Aaron Judge went 1-for-4. Stanley Cup playoffs, the Avs over the Wild 5-2. Colorado up 3-1. The LA Chargers signed tight end David Njoku to a 1-year deal. Njoku spent 9 seasons with the Browns, had 4 touchdowns last year. The Fresno State Bulldogs hosted its annual Night of Champions event on Monday. The Bob Duncan Bulldog of the Year Awards went to Jake Heibreeder of the men's basketball team and Shelby Robinette from the equestrian team. The Memorable Moment Award on the men's side, it was Fresno State football defeating Boise State on that blue turf 30-7. And for the women, Sierra Jackson winning the national championship in the discus. In golf, Reedley College men's golf team finishes third at the state championships in La Quinta. The winner, College of the Canyons, that's their third championship in a row. Julian Rombouts from Reedley College earns all-state honors, finishing third individually. Planning a special event? 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That'll do it for your morning check at sports. Enjoy your Tuesday, everyone. I'm George Takata with the KMJ Morning Sports Report.
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9: And right now, CG still dealing on Southbound 41 at Ashland. With some debris in the roadway. Tow truck is there, and it's not really affecting or slowing down traffic. We do have a little slowdown right now on westbound 180 heading into 41, but it's kind of minor. 99 is looking really good. Next update in 10 minutes. I'm Greg Lane with KMJ Traffic.
10: More of the heat of yesterday continues today. We've got temperatures in the upper 90s, right around 100 in spots. However, it's short-lived because breezes pick up tonight and usher in a significant drop in temperatures to the upper 80s and low 90s Wednesday through the weekend. Now, over the weekend, we'll be in the mid-90s in some spots, but until then, it's a dry forecast. Today's high, 100. For KMJ and ABC 30, I'm Chief Meteorologist Kevin Musso.
11: Thank you, Kevin. Right now here in Fresno, 75. At the other end of the spectrum, Fairbanks, Alaska, sort of the central, a little bit east, near the center part of the state, it is 39 degrees in Fairbanks, Alaska. How about that? We're going to get back to Randy at the news desk in about 2 minutes.
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26: What are the chances you are listening to this while drinking a nice hot cup of coffee? If so, don't let me stop you. For years, we've been reporting on the health benefits of coffee, and that's not going to stop today. A new study, this one out of Harvard School of Public Health, found that coffee and tea could help lower your risk of developing dementia. People who enjoyed 1 to 3 caffeinated cups a day saw the biggest impact. In addition to the caffeine, coffee contains hundreds of bioactive compounds that can influence inflammation, glucose metabolism, vascular function, and oxidative stress. It's also possible coffee drinkers might be doing other things that keep them healthy. Eating a more balanced diet, getting plenty of exercise, sleep, not smoking, or drinking too much alcohol. And finally, staying socially active. I'm Dr. Sanjay Gupta, helping you live a better life.
22: From 13 colonies to a nation of 50 states that inspires the world, America marks 250 years of life and liberty. Join KMJ as we honor the past and look ahead to the future.
15: KMJ News Time, 8:52. I'm Randy James, live in the KMJ Newsroom. Clovis police are cracking down on dangerous e-bike riding, especially involving kids.
27: They don't just stop for the officers. All of a sudden, now we're chasing some of these kids, and that's just making things even worse.
28: The issue is bigger than ever, with several accidents, some fatal, seen in the Central Valley. Chief Kurt Fleming tells us it's been at the top of the department's list for about a year now.
27: Even young adults that are getting killed or seriously injured, and that's probably not the proper way that we want to be educating them.
28: And this past weekend, an operation resulted in 21 enforcement stops, officers even taking one electric motorcycle back to the tow yard. State law categorizes e-bikes into 3 classes. Class 1 provides assistance while pedaling and goes up to 20 miles an hour. Class 2 has throttle assistance and also maxes out at 20 miles an hour. And Class 3 stops pedal assistance at 28 miles per hour and requires riders be 16 or older. Avid e-bike users say the ride comes with responsibility. It's up to parents to pass that along to young riders.
15: That's ABC 30's Vincent Camarillo. The U.S. Coast Guard responding to a fire off an oil rig off the coast of Carpinteria. The fire began just after 7 a.m. yesterday.
0: All 26 crew members from Platform Habitat were evacuated safely and returned to shore. At this time, two minor injuries were reported. No additional details have been released on exactly what caused this fire.
15: In Los Angeles, that's ABC 7's Colleen Sullivan. The USDA clears a path for whole milk in schools. Here's KMJ Ag Director Don York.
1: The National Milk Producers Federation is praising a new USDA interim final rule expanding milk options in federal child nutrition programs. This move allows schools to offer whole and 2% milk at breakfast and other federally supported meals. The rule implements key portions

0: Oh, it's funny, man.
1: Oh my God! But the drawing the mustache—that's fantastic.
2: I just love that story.
1: They all want to look like Greg. Oh my goodness! All right, we'll get back to both of you in just a second. But right now, my good friends John Borowski and Christina Musan are in studio. Good morning to both of you.
3: Good morning.
4: Good morning.
1: All right, what do we have on the big program today?
3: Well, our transportation secretary Sean Duffy is embarking on a reality series. Have you heard about this?
1: I have not heard about
3: this. It's called Road Trip.
1: Are you being serious?
3: I'm serious. It's with his wife and children.
4: Nine children.
3: Yeah, nine. It is nine.
1: Are they from Utah?
4: Might be.
3: And they're celebrating.
4: Maybe they passed through on their road trip.
3: That's right. Celebrating America's 250.
1: Okay.
3: By, you know, taking a road trip across the country.
1: Okay.
3: Some people are saying this is out of touch.
1: Okay.
3: So we're going to get into this. Is it out of touch?
1: Now this is in a related note. I'm going to put you on the spot here. Now, I have done family road trips all the way up to Seattle.
3: Yeah.
1: Cross country. Have you, Ralph, and the kids done a big road trip like that?
3: That'd be a no thank you.
1: Ralph. No thank you. Ralph, I can't take Ralph this long.
3: Ralph and I once drove from Seattle to Fresno together, and halfway through we looked at each other and we said, I love you. Let's not ever do this again.
1: That is great.
3: That's love for you when you can admit
1: that's exactly
3: you're not
1: right.
3: meant to be in a car
1: that's
3: together
1: right.
3: for several hours.
1: Somewhere on the Oregon-California border, that's when it happened. There's a marker there on the road.
3: There is.
1: John, you and Shirley ever done that?
4: Yeah, we've done a little bit. We don't really like, you know, when I was a kid, we did road trips every year with the parents, right?
1: All the time, right? All the time.
4: All over the place.
1: Yeah. Same with us.
4: I don't really like driving that much.
1: Oh, yeah. See, I do. I mean,
3: this is why John and I get along.
1: Yeah.
3: Yeah.
4: I mean, I go to LA, San Francisco. That's about it.
1: See, Randy, Greg, and I'm going to light you guys both up. Uh-huh. I think the three of us, we all like driving. Do we not?
2: I love it.
5: Heck yeah.
1: Yeah.
4: For like 8 hours?
1: I'm okay with that. I did 18 hour trips back from Chicago to New York.
4: That's the longest you ever did straight.
1: Straight. Chicago to New York, straight.
4: How many hours?
1: That was about 14, 15 hours.
4: You want to guess what my longest was?
1: Do tell, John. But an hour.
3: No.
1: 3 hours.
4: 36 hours.
1: Oh, look at you.
4: L.A. to Mazatlan. Straight through.
1: That was the days when John was driving an 18-wheel truck, broadcasting from the cab. All right. Thanks, guys. All right. We're going to get back to you in just a second. John and Christina Borowski Musan, they're coming your way 9 to 11. 11 to 2 is the Ray Appleton Show. 2 to 6, the Afternoon Drive with Philip Teresi. And we go back to our other driving partner. That would be Greg Lane at the traffic desk.
2: And right now, westbound 180 at 41, there's some hazard in the roadway there. They don't have any details on that. The rest of our freeways are looking really, really good. Have yourself a wonderful day. I'm Greg Lane, KMJ Traffic.
6: Sunshine climbing in the sky, and so are the temperatures again today, up near 100 in some locations of the valley. And we're going to see those temperatures fall Wednesday through the weekend as breezes pick up late Tuesday night into Wednesday morning. We'll have temperatures in the upper 80s to low 90s until we get to the weekend, where mid 90s are possible then. A dry forecast, though, all the way through. Today's high, 100 for KMJ and ABC 30. I'm Chief Meteorologist Kevin Musso.
1: Thank you, Kevin. We're going to leave it at 76 degrees. John and Christina, the two-hour road trip coming up in just a couple of minutes. On behalf of Randy James, Greg Lane, yours truly, Christopher Gabriel, have yourselves a fabulous Tuesday. We'll see you bright and early.
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16: For years, scientists have been studying the association between depression and dementia. As you might expect, the relationship is complicated. But there's this new study out of the UK which found it's not just broad strokes. There are six symptoms of depression that are especially correlated with dementia risk years later. Number one, losing confidence in yourself. Two, not being able to face up to your problems. Three, not feeling warmth or affection from other people. Four, feeling nervous and anxious all the time. Five, not being satisfied with the way tasks are carried out. And finally, six,

0: difficulty concentrating. 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But dementia takes longer to manifest. 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
3: Mostly sunny, 76 degrees here at Radio City. It's 9:01. I'm Randy James, live in the KMJ newsroom. 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Texas public schools saw a massive decline in enrollment. Fox Business's Lauren Simonetti has the details.
4: 76,000 fewer students enrolled in the Texas public schools last year, despite major population growth in the state. Texas is the second most populous state in the country. 2.6 million new residents since COVID. Here are some reasons why this could be happening. Even though more people are coming to Texas, more families aren't necessarily. Birth rates historically at a low nationwide. And then you have this. Students might be opting for private or religious education or homeschooling. The problem is enrollment in the public schools could drop further this upcoming school year because they have this new program in Texas. It'll give families money for private education.
3: 95,000 applications for private education have been accepted. They would take effect in the new school year. Two people are dead after a fire yesterday morning inside a utility vault in downtown Fresno.
5: Investigators say it was just before 8:30 in the morning that several homeless people were seen coming in and out of the area of Fresno and H Streets shortly before the smoke was first reported. When fire crews went into the vault, initially they only found one victim, but later confirmed that a second person had also died. Their identities have not been released. Liz Kern, KMJ News.
3: Closing arguments are now underway in a high-profile Fresno County fraud trial that stretched nearly 2 months. Prosecutors allege Gina Abercrombie and her fiancé, Justin Teal, worked together to impersonate Abercrombie's late stepfather, Sherwood Forest Golf Club owner Randy Hansen, stealing more than $800,000 over several years. Prosecutor Lisa Urizola called it a case driven by greed, not family. Both defendants have pled not guilty. Defense attorneys began their closing arguments late yesterday. If convicted, each could face more than 5 years in prison. Fresno Mayor Jerry Dyer set to roll out his proposed fiscal year 2027 budget during a news conference tomorrow morning, 10 o'clock right there at City Hall. The proposal will focus on essential services and continued investment in neighborhoods, all under the mayor's One Fresno vision. It's been a rough day on Wall Street since the opening bell today. The Dow is down 181 points. The S&P 500 is down 61. The NASDAQ is down 406 points. Oil trading at just under $102 a barrel. It's 9:04. Valley weather, mostly sunny, 76 degrees here at Radio City, on our way to a high of 97. 100 in some areas under a heat advisory through 8 tonight. Clouds tonight, 60 for an overnight low. Tomorrow, the clouds move out, making way for a sunny day with the highs down to 82. 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
0: What are the chances you are listening to this while drinking a nice hot cup of coffee? If so, don't let me stop you. For years, we've been reporting on the health benefits of coffee, and that's not going to stop today. A new study, this one out of Harvard School of Public Health, found that coffee and tea could help lower your risk of developing dementia. People who enjoyed 1 to 3 caffeinated cups a day saw the biggest impact. In addition to the caffeine, coffee contains hundreds of bioactive compounds that can influence inflammation, glucose metabolism, vascular function, and oxidative stress. It's also possible coffee drinkers might be doing other things that keep them healthy. Eating a more balanced diet, getting plenty of exercise, sleep, not smoking, or drinking too much alcohol. And finally, staying socially active. I'm Dr. Sanjay Gupta, helping you live a better life.
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2: Now, the Valley's new number one, Broski and Moussan. Now.
10: Good morning. This is Broski and Moussan on KMJ. I'm John Broski.
11: And I'm Christina Moussan.
10: We're going to have a little fun this morning, Christina. Talk about the good old days, the old family road trip.
11: The old family road trip.
10: Don't hear too much about that anymore, do you?
11: No. No, you don't. But I know, I mean, a lot of people in my life do a road trip, especially in the summertime.
10: Do they?
11: With their families, yes.
10: I did every summer as a kid growing up. We always went somewhere. My parents had both worked. They had 2 weeks off. And we'd hop in the car.
11: And you'd go somewhere.
10: We'd go as far as we could. You know, I mean, all over the West, you go to, you know, Yellowstone was about as far as we could go going north.
11: Okay.
10: But all over the West, you know, all these trips all the time. I mean, we have great memories of doing that. You don't hear about road. I don't hear too much about people doing road trips anymore. Fly now.
11: Right? I can think of a handful of friends that love a good road trip.
10: Yeah.
11: You know.
10: When I was young, I loved it. You know, I don't enjoy driving all day anymore. Sitting in the car driving. You know, people get an RV and they just drive all over the country. I just, no thank you. But I don't mind driving to LA or San Francisco or something like that. I'm more like a 2 or 3 or 4 hour kind of guy now.
11: Yeah.
10: Not an eight hour guy.
11: I'm barely a 2 hour person. So God is working on patience for me, and it does not work well when I'm in the car for long periods of time. Yeah. It's just, I want to get there and enjoy myself and have a good time. And I understand that, you know, there are things along the way to see. I get it. I don't know what it is. My brain doesn't work like that.
10: Yeah. Well, I don't blame you. But this comes up because Sean Duffy, our transportation secretary, is now kind of promoting the road trip for American families, 250th anniversary of the country. There's a lot of great things in this country to see.
11: Yeah. Get in the car, go see the United States.
10: But then, of course, criticism immediately springs up because of the price of gas. And, you know, it's a tone deaf. What are you talking about? You know, people can't afford hardly go to work, fill up their tank. You're telling them to head out across the country in their car on vacation. And so yesterday I'm watching some of the news coverage on this, and I'd really never thought about exactly how much would it cost to drive across the country just for gas.
11: I don't know, but I'll tell you this. I know that for my family of four, if I'm going to drive across the country or fly across the country, here's one thing I do know. Even with gas prices being high, it is cheaper than me getting in an airplane.
10: Yeah, no doubt. But it's longer, you know. But
11: much longer.
10: Yeah. But I mean, you know, it is not a bad idea. But was it a good idea to bring this up in the midst of this gas price surge? Does it help them? I mean, But getting back to my question.
11: Okay.
10: About how much does it cost? Because I'm watching a story yesterday on CNN.
11: Okay.
10: And they're talking about how much it would cost to go across the country for gas. Now they based it on 28 miles per gallon and on yesterday's gas price, which nationally was $4 a gallon roughly. They came up with $480. And I was kind of surprised how little I thought that was.
11: Well, compared to what?
10: Well, I mean, I don't know what I was thinking. I hadn't really thought about it. Like I said, I was thinking it would be like 1,000 or 2,000. I mean, I don't know. I was just surprised. I'm thinking 480. Is that it?
11: That's funny that you say that, because we're going to get into some math here. we did some math on if it had been with California gas,
10: it is
11: $1,000. So there is a difference, but as soon as you leave the state of California, the price drops $2. So for us in California, it's great.
10: Yeah. I mean, if you can get to the border on half a tank, don't fill up.
11: And no, seriously. Because once you leave the state, you're golden.
10: It's only $4.
11: It's only $4. Yeah. But when you're in the state, what I gassed up yesterday, it was $5.60 was what I paid. That's what you paid you paid $6 something the other day.
10: I paid $6 because I have to get premium.
11: Yeah. But you paid $6 something the other day.
10: $6.15 at Costco on Saturday morning.
11: So, you know, California is a whole different beast.
10: So if you're a Californian, this road trip should be a great idea.
11: No big deal.
10: Get out of the state, get some $4 gas. I mean, if we had $4 gasoline, that's great price in California. That's as good as it gets. All you have to do is get across the border, go to Yellowstone, go somewhere. It's like great gas prices out there. Everybody else hates them, but for us, they're great, right?
11: We'll be pulling up in Montana. This is amazing.
10: Yeah. But I mean, it did, you know, it got me thinking about the good old days, taking the road trip with the parents and going out across the country and sitting in the car all day.
11: All your nostalgia.
10: Well, the thing is,
11: you weren't traumatized with the 10,000 maniacs like I was as a child and never want to sit in a car for hours upon hours again.
10: No, I mean, you know, we did this every year, and I seem like I always look, you know, there gets a point as you get a little older, you don't want to go with the parents anymore.
11: That's true.
10: Those days are over.
11: Yes.
10: You know, so I don't know when that, like 13, 14, something like that. You know, you're in junior high. And
11: yeah.
10: You got cooler people than your parents to hang out with.
11: Well, there's that.
10: Canyon.
11: Yes, we did that one.
10: Yeah. Mm-hmm. I mean, you know, Grand Canyon's just right over there. You know, it's not that far.
11: I know, it's not that far.
10: You know?
11: No.
10: You know, there's a lot of cool stuff. Colorado, Nevada, you know.
11: There's some fun stops along the way.
10: Yeah. You kind of got to get your map out, kind of plan where you want to go so you make several stops. You know, but we did a lot of that stuff. And I thought, if you're from California, once you get out of California, you really can't complain about the gas prices because, hey, you got good prices out there compared to what we have.
11: Exactly.
10: You know, the best thing you can do is, but like you say, it's going to be a lot cheaper than flying. I'm not trying to poo-poo the gas price thing. It is a deal, right? We don't like it. I don't like $6 gas.
11: No.
10: But if you really sit down and think about how much is it really going to cost you, I was surprised that it was as little as it was based on $4 a gallon. I can drive, they said, from San Diego to Boston, $480.
11: Wow. But what was it before?
10: Well, it was probably...
11: It was less.
10: It was like $330.
11: Okay.
10: It was about $150 to have cost. So it doesn't really cost you $480. It cost you an extra $150.
11: Mm-hmm.
10: You know, because it would have cost you $330. Before these prices started going up. It wasn't like you were going to go for nothing before. It was still going to cost. So it's going to cost you additional $150. So are you going to not have a vacation because of $150? Now, I'm sure there are people that won't be able to do that, right? But I've got an article here about expensive dinners in Fresno.
11: Right. And we got people paying $400 for a steak.
10: For a dinner. You know, I mean, they're certainly not going to be swayed by another $150 for gas. Not everybody.
11: They're probably not driving.
10: Yeah, probably not. Probably got their private jet.
11: Right.
10: But not everybody is unable to do things, right? I mean, some people, you know, we all feel for the people who are really on a tight budget, can barely make their rent, can barely make their, you know, utility payments, can barely make their car payment, go to work every day, have two jobs. That's tough, right? I'm not forgetting that. But that's not everybody.
11: Well, and we talked about diapers yesterday and unaffordability. Get out of the state and go see how much everyone else is affordable. You know, you don't have to drive across the country.
10: Yeah.
11: I mean, if your budget, here's my look at it, right? If your budget is $300, then drive $300 worth.
10: Yeah.
11: And figure out what that is.
10: Maybe
11: you're not going to make it. Maybe you're not going to make it to Boston, but you might make it to Chicago. So, I mean, you know, there are, you can still do the trip, I guess is my point. And once you leave the state of California, things are cheaper. Hotels, restaurants, it's all cheaper. So, still do your trip. You're just not going to make it as far as you

0: have.
1: Yeah, I mean, you don't have to go to Boston. You're right. I mean, just go to the Grand Canyon. Do an Arizona vacation. Go to Las Vegas. You know, go to the go to Yellowstone National Park. You know, you go to Yosemite right here. That doesn't even take a tank. Of course, that gets kind of crowded up there.
0: I was just going to say, they say, you know, there's no more reservations, John, and it's way too busy now, they say.
1: Is that right? Okay.
0: I don't know.
1: Anyway, I'm just...
0: You know, it's always Trump's fault.
1: I'm just curious, anybody out there, you know, if you have some thoughts about this road trip, and what do you think about the idea of bringing it? Was it a good idea for them to bring this up, or does it just kind of make people think about gas prices? Which is, you know, we're already thinking enough about gas prices. We don't need a reminder.
0: Well, the president says that he's already considering dropping the federal gas tax, which would help bring down prices. You know, not the solution I think that all of us would like, which is, you know, more supply for the demand that we have. But, you know, that it's something. Would the governor of California consider dropping our state gas tax to bring down prices? No. He's already said that. No. But the feds are looking at it. So that's going to take, I don't know, how many cents is that? I can't remember what the federal
1: is. Is it around
0: 30?
1: Yeah. I think for the feds.
0: So it's about 30 cents.
1: Yeah. You know.
0: Something.
1: Something.
0: It's something.
1: Yeah. So I'm.
0: So maybe it'll get you a little bit farther than Chicago.
1: So anybody, if anybody has any thoughts on that, what do you think about the road trip? And what do you think about the gas prices of the road trip? Do the gas prices keep you from doing that? And I don't even know how many people even do that kind of vacation. Like I say, I don't hear a lot of people talking about this, about doing the road trip vacation. When I was a kid, everybody did this. Nobody flew. None of us flew. That was like, you know, that's for other people.
0: For fancy people.
1: Fancy people.
0: Yeah.
1: That was different. You know, I didn't fly when I was a kid. Everything was in the car. And every year, with that 2 weeks, they weren't going to stay home. We were going somewhere, you know, with our two-week vacation.
0: Well, you know, post-COVID, you get somewhere and you don't even know if you'll get a rental car. Plus, the rental cars are really expensive. So, you know, driving your car. I have, like I said, a handful of friends who do it because they want to drive around when they get there. They like stopping along the way. They enjoy it. They have fun. You know, their kids are good at it. My family's just not good at a road trip at all.
1: Like I say, CNN had the story about $480 San Diego to Boston. That's what it costs you for gas with a $4 price of gas nationally. And we have this other story about restaurants where you can get a $400 steak. I'm looking for somebody that's had a $400 steak. Have you had a $400 steak in Fresno? I mean, really. I want to talk to you. And I'm looking for somebody who can't make a trip because
0: right,
1: of gas prices.
0: Would this cancel the trip?
1: Would this cancel your trip?
0: Yeah.
1: Does this stop you? I mean, is this like vacation's over? Can't go anywhere. 490-5858, Broski and Musan on KMJ.
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7: Across the country right now, at this very moment, there are probably arguments taking place about who's doing more of the housework, the homework, the shuttling of kids from this activity to that. It's true. By and large, women do more of this than men. But doesn't have to be that way. And if you and your

0: Whether it's a breaking story from Washington or Fresno City Hall, KMJ's Broski and Musan are all over it.
1: Broski and Musan here on KMJ. We're talking this morning, Transportation Secretary Sean Duffy, his wife, Rachel Campos Duffy, and their nine children.
2: They got nine kids.
1: Wow, that's a busy family. Got in the car and went on a road trip, and they're doing a reality show about it for America's 250th birthday or anniversary, however you want to say it. And they're drawing some criticism for this, saying that they are, out of touch. You say tone deaf.
2: They say tone deaf.
1: They say tone deaf.
2: You know, they're tone deaf to gas prices. You know, the stories you read, it's almost like nobody can do anything because of gas prices. Now, I'm not unsympathetic to people who can't afford this. You know, it's really a hardship. But that's not everybody. I'm not trying to poo-poo gas prices and make like it's no big deal. It is a bit. I don't like paying $6 either. But not everybody is frozen in time because of gas prices, right? Like you say, there's people that fly. They won't even go in the car, right?
1: Right.
2: And they can afford to fly. Like say, a road trip's the most, even with high gas prices.
1: It's the most economical, even with gas high. Yeah. But, you know, if before it was $350, let's say, to drive across the country from San Diego to Boston, then, and you can't go above that budget, I totally get it.
2: Don't go to
1: Boston.
2: So
1: maybe you're changing your destination. Yeah. You know, you can still make the road trip happen. It's just going to change and look different. But so ABC News did a story on the road trip and the criticism that the Duffys are receiving.
3: Transportation Secretary Sean Duffy defending his seven-month side project.
4: Put your seatbelts on.
3: The one time the real world star is returning to reality TV in a five-part series called The Great American Road Trip, following Duffy, his wife, Fox News anchor Rachel Campos Duffy, and their children traveling to iconic American places. President Trump featured in the first moments of the newly released trailer.
5: So the motto is to love America is to see America.
3: At a time when gas prices are skyrocketing, the average cost of a gallon of gas exceeding $4 amid the war in Iran, Duffy's critics calling the series tone deaf. Former Transportation Secretary Pete Buttigieg slamming his successor, saying, "I love a good road trip, but this is brutally out of touch." A Trump cabinet member making a documentary about himself while regular families can't afford road trips anymore because Trump and his war put gas prices through the roof.
1: So if Pete Buttigieg is going to criticize, I think that he should have shown up for the job when he was transportation secretary and not have been on vacation all the time.
2: Yeah, he might
1: personally
2: just want to sit this one out. You know,
1: I really don't think that he should be criticizing anybody in the transportation department when he didn't do the job he was given to begin with.
2: But the coverage is like nobody can afford to do this.
1: Or nobody should do anything because gas prices are high.
2: But I mean, don't you understand the tone? It sounds like, you know, they're out there on this road trip when nobody else can afford it. Well, that's not everybody is stuck at home because of these gas prices. Again, you know, if you are in financial straits and you can't do this because of gas prices, I'm not trying to, you know, say anything about you, but it's not everybody. Not everybody is going to stay home because it costs $150 more to drive to Boston. Some people have $150, right? So they make it sound like the whole country is paralyzed, right? And nobody can do anything now because of gas prices.
1: But in the same sense, gas prices are high and we're not denying that.
2: No, not at all.
1: So I don't want anybody to misinterpret what we're saying here. I'm not even trying to defend anything, but my point is that I hope that that's not going to stop you from taking the family on a trip this summer. His point is to get out and see America for the 250th. And we can do that just even in our own state by going to places we've never seen before. You know, drive just, if you've never been up north to, you know, Mount Shasta, go to Mount Shasta and check it out. That's the point of all of this. Taking your family and exploring. As you pointed out, John, you can go and explore in Yosemite, Kings Canyon National Park. There are lots of places to explore even around here that many people haven't been to. So I just, for the critics out there, it's, again, trying to see something wrong with everything. And I think the point that he's trying to make is just spend some time with your family and explore something.
2: Yeah. Well, I say, you know, they give us the price of going across the country when most of us are not going to drive all the way across the country.
1: Right? Correct.
2: And like I say, there's a lot of places you can go within a, you know, a few state area here. 490-5858. Let's see what we can find a caller here. Victor, you're on KMJ.
4: Hey, I just got back from the 29th hall. It was a business trip. I was in a big rig. And when I got to 29th hall, I was there for 2.5 weeks. Diesel was $8.28 a gallon. So fortunately, I had full tanks. And when I got back to this part of the world, I stopped at a regular truck stop. And it was at $7 a gallon. And I still had a little bit better than half a tank, but I like to top off when I bring the rig back for the next guy. And it was 60-something, 70-something gallons, and it was almost $800. And, yeah, I'm talking about a commercial vehicle. Not your family, everyday thing, but the prices truly make a difference in whether you decide to go somewhere or you don't. And I get it where most families, a family of four or five, whatever, really are on a budget from day to day, not to mention a weekly budget, and fuel absolutely cuts into that.
2: Yeah, I mean, we're not denying that.
1: I'm not denying it.
2: But my point is, the media sounds like nobody can do anything. You know, and I think people can do something. I'm not rooting for high gas prices. I think, you know, in California, we should be paying about $3 less a gallon. You know, this war thing will pass and those prices will go back down. But the California policies won't. We need to change our policies here. But my point is, the media sounds like everybody is frozen. Nobody can do anything because of gas prices. Well, I don't know. I go to the gas station down here is full of cars. You know, they're still buying gas. They have to have it. You have to have it, Victor, to drive your truck. But I got to take a break.
4: Well, these people are going back and forth to work.
2: I know. But do you think there's anybody that can afford to go on a road trip? Or is everybody out of money?
4: The abundance of credit card debt, I'm going to say, if you want to put your family in debt, then you take a trip. Then go.
2: But Victor, do you think everybody is in that position? You don't think there's anybody that's got an extra couple of $100 they can afford to do this?
4: Oh, that's a pretty wide question.
2: Yeah.
4: Of course people.
2: Yeah, that's what I'm saying. Not everybody is stuck at home because of high gas prices.
1: I think that if you're planning a family vacation to do a road trip, you've set money aside. And you've set aside a certain amount of money. My point is you can still make that happen. You just may not be going to the place that you'd originally planned on.
2: Take a shorter trip.
1: Okay. If you're not planning on a family vacation, it's probably because you can't afford to set the money aside and you don't have anything planned this summer.
2: But that's the thing. You know, I mean, Victor, and you sound like you think everybody is in the same boat. That's all I'm saying. Hey, look, if you're in the boat, you can't afford a trip. I'm not knocking anybody, but that's not everybody. 490-5858, Brodsky Mousson, 930. 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
6: In Tulare County, a man and his dog are dead following a house fire. Crews were called out around 5:30 yesterday morning to a home on Avenue 176 in Springville.
7: He's my landlord. He's been sick.
8: Mark Seitz lives on the road where the fire broke out. He has known his neighbor for more than 10 years. Mark says his neighbor was in his late 80s and didn't have much family around, but considers him a good man who enjoyed his time outdoors, church, and his pets.
7: I think he had two dogs and two or three cats.
8: Investigators say by the time firefighters arrived, at least half of the home was engulfed in flames, making it difficult to recover any remains. Firefighters searched through the home multiple times and during the final search found a body and what is believed to be animal remains.
9: It took approximately 3.5 hours to 4 hours to completely extinguish.
8: That cause of the fire is still unknown.
6: That's ABC 30's Cassandra Gutierrez. Firefighters rushed to a fast-moving fire near Sierra and Blackstone in northeast Fresno yesterday evening. Flames tore through Clausen Motorsports, burning at least 11 utility vehicles and igniting a massive eucalyptus tree threatening the nearby Sierra Meadows apartments. Crews stopped the fire just short of the complex. Investigators are reviewing surveillance video to determine what sparked the fire. Damage estimates have not yet been released. Over to Wall Street. The Nasdaq is down 480 points. The Dow is off 154. S&P 500 is down 70. Oil trading at just under $102 a barrel. It's 9:33. Valley weather, partly sunny, 78 degrees here at Radio City. Looking for a high today of 97. 100 in some areas under a heat advisory through 8 tonight. Clouds tonight, 60 for an overnight low. Tomorrow, the clouds move out, making way for a sunny day with a high down to 82, with gradual warming to the mid-80s by Sunday. 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
13: A better life with Dr. Sanjay Gupta.
14: Across the country right now, at this very moment, there are probably arguments taking place about who's doing more of the housework, the homework, the shuttling of kids from this activity to that. It's true. By and large, women do more of this than men. But doesn't have to be that way. And if you and your spouse can level that playing field, it's going to make both of you and your kids happier. Psychologist Yelena Kecmanovich says this might be how you get there. As hard as it might be at first, try to think of your partner like a teammate, not an adversary. Learn how to do some of the chores your partner does to get a better understanding of how much effort something takes. And finally, take the time to acknowledge what the other person is doing, and every now and then, even express your appreciation. That'll go a long way. I'm Dr. Sanjay Gupta, helping you live a better life.
2: On Brodsky and Musan today, we are talking about the world-famous road trips that everybody went on as a kid. I don't know if they do them anymore, Christina, but Sean Duffy. Do they?
1: They
2: still,
1: do.
2: Yeah, friends who still do that?
1: I do.
2: Sean Duffy, our transportation secretary, is getting a little flack for bringing this up. He's been doing a little
1: He's been filming a reality show.
2: Yeah, and showing people where they can go on our 250th anniversary on your road trip. And he's got a little flack because people are going, do you realize that gas prices are too high for us to go on a road trip?
1: By the way, for those in my generation, Sean Duffy, I had forgotten, was on MTV's Road Trip. So this is why he's doing this. Yeah.
2: So I mean, I have a couple of questions. Is it out of touch to bring this up? And is everybody stuck and can't go on a road trip? 490-5858. Ace, you're on KMJ.
15: Good morning, John. Good morning, Christina.
1: Good morning.
15: Thanks for taking my call.
2: Yeah.
15: Hey, so I love this topic. I consider myself the day trip king.
2: Day trip?
1: I like that.
15: Day trip. Yeah, I got a couple of suggestions for anybody listening, especially if you're out of Fresno. a lot of folks that move out to the valley, they come from like the Bay Area or other areas, and they don't know what's just uphill from a place like Merced or Fresno. You could one day trip that I like to do from here, which would be backwards coming from Fresno, take the 41 up to the 49, check out Coarse Gold, check out Mariposa, and find a couple of spots out there to visit. There's a lot of historical sites, a lot of neat, there's a lot of booty places in this, in these hills.
1: There are.
15: That are very undiscovered. And if you want a more of a, if you want to go through some of the cities and you got a weekend or a longer day, you can plan out. Another thing I like to do is to either go up to the 12 or the 80, and I'll go around north into the Bay Area. There's no bridge tolls that way. And then you can stop in Sausalito, which is a wonderful place, before going over the Golden Gate, go down into Big Sur, Monterey, and then come back over towards our part of the valley.
1: And you do that all in one day?
15: I can do that in one day. It just depends on the mood I'm in. Oh, and if you got a dog, I've had, like, the last 20 years of my life, I had a dog, or more than one dog at one time. There's a website called bringfido.com.
1: Oh, I like that.
15: You can find dog-friendly places to plan your trip around. And I have found the most amazing places, like Phil's Fish Market in Moss Landing. I found that on
2: bringfido.com.
15: And I love that place, and that's a great resource for finding dog-friendly hotels and eateries where you can take your...
2: Seems like they like dogs on the coast.
1: They do like dogs on the coast. Carmel is great for dogs, yes. Okay. Monterey, yeah, so Carmel, that whole area, yeah.
2: So, Ace, does the price of gas stop you?
15: It might... Not really. I've gone from driving a big V8 to a little four-cylinder Eco model, and so the $6, $7 I'm paying now is I'm getting like double, triple the mileage I would have been getting a year ago. But that's just my personal situation. So I do think that a lot of us in general, we want to go out and have that $400 steak.
2: Me too.
15: And then complain about the cost to drive across the street.
1: That's it. that's the point that John was making when he brought up the $400 steak. You just said it, Ace. So
15: thank you for taking my call, guys.
1: Yeah, thank you. Thanks for calling.
15: Have a good day.
1: You too. Thanks. And he brought up some really good places too. That's the thing.
2: You know, if you kind of plan a little bit, you know, you talk about going to Napa wineries.
1: Yeah,
2: we get wineries right here.
1: We do
2: around here. San Luis, just Madera, you know, Fresno wineries.
1: That was the Blossom Trail. That was my point in the last segment. Was I think that the point of this reality show is to get out and explore with your family, right? He has 9 children. They're busy, but they got in the car and they went and explored America. You don't have to explore America, but you could explore California. You could explore the Central Valley. You can make it. And that, I think that that is the whole point of all of this. We are celebrating America's 250. Get out and explore with your family.
2: Hello, Ron. You're on KMJ.
16: Yeah, you guys hit home. Now, you know, I've been around maybe a little longer than most of your listeners and you guys, but I remember back in the early 70s, we were at about 40 cents a gallon. And then by the 1980, because of the embargo, now we're up to $1.20 a gallon. So that was a big jump in those days.
2: I remember when it went to over a dollar a gallon. That was a big deal. That was a big deal, that dollar mark.
16: But, you know, and there's some rides I took with my family. I had a couple of kids, myself, my wife, and I had one of those van conversions. I wasn't getting the best of mileage, but we did the Grand Canyon, North-South Rim, went up to Utah, Bryce and Zion.
1: Mm-hmm.
16: And, you know, and that was a wonderful trip. One night, you know, just to save some money, the four of us slept in the van conversion. You know, and then another trip I always recommend is, you know, you start off at Victor and go all the way to Bodega Bay. You want to enjoy a nice, comfortable ride.
2: Highway 1.
1: Mm-hmm.
16: Right, you know, and those are some, you know, memories that I look back on. And, I mean, you know, I was young, had a young family, and, you know, I was making, you know, about what everybody else was making. But, you know, it was a little sacrifice, but, man, we did it. And to this day, so I tell people, you know, all right, you know, if it's a sacrifice, you got the memories. And you always talk about those. So, you know, and I said, go for it. No, we didn't want to go back east or anything, but there was a lot to see here. And I could tell you various rides in the West Coast that we've taken.
2: Yeah.
16: In there. But that Bryce Zion and you know, the Grand Canyon, that was just a wonderful trip for my family and myself.
2: I mean, if you've never been to the Grand Canyon, you got to go to the Grand Canyon.
1: You got
2: to
1: go. Yeah,
2: you gotta go.
1: Yeah, absolutely.
16: Yeah, yeah. And then, you know, and back then, I don't know if it's changed. I mean, you know, we stayed in some, you know, low-end, you know, clean motels, and, you know, and it wasn't that bad. So, you know, and I mean, you know, with the family, I mean, you know, we did fast food, nothing fancy. So,
1: yeah.
16: You know, so, you know, with a good budgeting, somebody can do it.
2: Yeah, well, you know,
1: fast. Well, not only that, you know, if you are going on a road trip, you can pack food from home. Yeah, okay, you're not going to pack steaks, but, you know, you can take care of the snacks at least. You know, that is the benefit of taking your own car with you, is you can put in the car what you want to put in the car.
2: A lot of stuff.
1: 490-5858, Albert, you're on KMJ.
17: Hey, guys, good topic. I love traveling. The thing is, for me, it's a mindset. So if you go fishing or snowboarding or anything like that, you just learn how to prepare to go and be ready for it. For me, I would just encourage families who don't do it, you got to really know what you're doing, the things to bring, what not to bring, and what not to do. It's a mindset. Every person you talk to did it when they were young, their family, somehow, rich or poor, didn't matter, but they were exposed to it. Today, I think it's just a lot of fear. The country's so divided. For me, when you were talking about the gas and traveling, I'm just thinking like the insurance. Can your car make it? A breakdown, feeding people, the hotel costs, and everything adds up. And then if you want to sour it, the trip, if the kids don't appreciate it, don't understand it, it's kind of a waste. And I can understand that part right there, but it's a good topic. I encourage people to travel, I would say, but prepare. Know what you're getting into. Understand it.
1: Good advice.
2: Yeah. Well, that's the thing. You know, I mean, I'm just trying to figure out if this really is stopping people. Because like you say, Christina, you can kind of change your trip to accommodate your budget.
1: Well, that's what I would
2: do. You don't have to go from everything to nothing.
1: Mm-hmm.
2: Do half a trip, right?
1: Right. Or if you really need to get to Boston, you need to go find $150 more in the budget for it. You know, maybe you're staying with family, and I get that. But then, you know, you got to cut out the Starbucks or the $400 steak, and then you can make it to, you know, Boston.
2: You definitely got to cut out that $400 steak.
1: But John wants to taste it before you do that.
2: You gotta know. Karen, you're on KMJ.
18: Hi, guys. Some of the callers stole my thunder a little bit, but I just wanted to bring up, if that family with the 9 kids even tried for a minute to take their kids on a vacation on an airplane,
1: yeah.
18: Can you imagine what that cost would be and the headache that would be?
1: Astronomical.
18: So I think a road trip is the best way to go for a family, especially the larger the family. And, yeah, always bring food and ice chest and your dog and all the fun stuff, you know?
1: Yes, absolutely. And I think if you have 9 children, you have way more patience than someone like me, for sure. And a road trip probably suits your personality really well, you know? So,
18: absolutely.
1: Yeah.
18: Absolutely. And one more point I wanted to bring up. What about the old gas wars? I mean, we still traveled during those times, if you're old enough to remember about that.
2: Well, I could use a good gas war right now.
1: I'm praying that we don't have one.
2: I mean, downward.
1: Downward,
2: yeah. Gas war. You know,
1: you're talking about the shortage, though.
2: Yeah,
1: I'm guessing.
2: Go,
1: yeah,
2: I want to go gas wars down. Yeah. Get the price down.
18: Yep.
2: Thanks,
18: well,
2: Karen.
18: People still should go. Go, go, go. It's fun. It's great. And America's fabulous.
1: Thank you, Karen.
2: I guess that maybe that's the advice. Find a way to do it. You know, it's worth doing. I just, you know, I went to the, do you ever go to the Super Bloom down here?
1: No,
2: Southern
1: I haven't, but I remember when you went.
2: It's not that far.
1: Nope.
2: HB, you're on KMJ.
19: Oh, I'm packing up right now for a road trip, boss. Hey, it's the 100th anniversary of Route 66.
2: Wow.
19: And these people along the route are pulling out the stops. I mean, they're celebrating big time. I may not make it all the way up to Chicago this time, but it's the most wonderful 2,448 miles along this great and wonderful United States.
2: HB, you should be,
1: right.
2: You should be a salesman.
1: I was just going to say, they need to put you in a commercial.
19: Oh, all right. I'll notify KMJ Marketing.
2: 490-5858, talking about the Great American Road Trip. Sean Duffy and his family with nine kids are striking out across America before the 250th anniversary, but he's been criticized because he's tone deaf about gas prices.
1: Yeah, he's Pete Buttigieg says that he's tone deaf.
2: Tone deaf.
1: Yeah.
2: So is he making a mistake or is it a good idea? Broski Musan on
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13: A better life with Dr. Sanjay Gupta.
14: The risk of stroke goes up for all of us as we age, but for women, the risk really amplifies after menopause. In fact, one in five women in the United States between the ages of 55 and 75 will have a stroke. But according to a new study carried out by researchers in California, adhering to the Mediterranean diet can significantly lower that risk. One expert said, "We continue to see study after study showing that a predominantly plant-based diet improves all sorts of different outcomes. Now, with this diet in particular, you've seen it lower the risk of certain types of cancer, diabetes, depression, dementia, even gum disease. Now, as a reminder, the Mediterranean diet prioritizes eating vegetables, fruits, beans, olive oil, nuts and fish, and limiting meat and dairy. I'm Dr. Sanjay Gupta, helping you live a better life.
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2: Prosky and Musan here on KMJ. We're talking road trips this morning. Transportation Secretary Sean Duffy and his family filming a road trip series asking Americans to take to the roads for America's 250th anniversary. And the former Transportation Secretary, Pete Buttigieg, calls the current secretary tone deaf.
3: Doesn't he know nobody can do a road trip because of high gas prices, Christina?
2: 490-5858, Todd, you're on KMJ.
4: Yeah, thanks for taking my call. Well, I mean, it's what we're dealing with is choices that we get to make. We have way more choices. My parents had a Country Squire station wagon. We'd go to Yosemite. There were five kids. My younger brother and I would sit in the back. But my parents didn't own a cell phone. There was an AM radio in the car. We had to listen to whatever my dad was listening to. We didn't have subscriptions to Amazon Prime and all this other stuff. I mean, we've made choices. You can save the gas prices, but what if you didn't buy something from Amazon Prime every week? Or, you know, it's almost a lifestyle has changed where we feel like we need to keep spending money. Well, of course, you're not going to have, you know, if you're in that position, not going to have money for a vacation. You know, look at it.
2: It's about choices.
4: Yeah. Well, our phone was on the wall. I'm pretty sure it wasn't the cost of what a cell phone. I know these people that are screaming about Duffy and tone deaf, they're putting their messages on a $1,200 iPhone.
3: Did you have a party line?
4: To having that. Yeah, well, but it is crazy to think that, you know, we make choices on how we want to spend our money and what we want to do, but, you know, we can't do it now. More people go out to dinner now than they've ever gone out.
3: Yeah, I think you're right. I mean, some of the choices we make are like a cell phone, like a TV.

0: We're not talking about Benicia right now, right? And we're not talking about how 20% of our oil refinery in the state of California is going offline here. And our prices were expected to go up anyways. So for the governor, this is great. Because now he can blame someone else.
1: Yeah. But this will end, but the California policies will not end. That's something people got to think about too. And again, if you want to have just a nice, normal vacation with normal prices, just get outside the border of California. Then you've got the old California price.
0: Right.
1: Just right over there.
0: All right. Now, coming up in the next hour, there is a push by the Fresno City Council to bring back red light cameras at certain intersections in town. So we're going to get into that. Broski and Mousson on KMJ.
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15: A better life with Dr. Sanjay Gupta.
16: For years, scientists have been studying the association between depression and dementia. As you might expect, the relationship is complicated. But there's this new study out of the UK which found it's not just broad strokes. There are six symptoms of depression that are especially correlated with dementia risk years later. Number one, losing confidence in yourself. Two, not being able to face up to your problems. Three, not feeling warmth or affection from other people. Four, feeling nervous and anxious all the time. Five, not being satisfied with the way tasks are carried out. And finally, six, difficulty concentrating. What we could be seeing here is the impact of people becoming less social, or that certain changes in the brain lead to both depression and dementia. But dementia takes longer to manifest. If you notice these symptoms, talk to your doctor about it. I'm Dr. Sanjay Gupta, helping you live a better life.
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19: Partly sunny, 80 degrees here at Radio City. It's 10 o'clock. I'm Randy James, live in the KMJ newsroom. 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President Trump heads to Beijing for a two-day summit with China's Xi Jinping. Fox Business Lydia Hu explains why expanding influence could squeeze U.S. farmers.
4: foreign ownership

0: of American farmland is growing. That's why it's a problem. Nearly 46 million acres of American farmland are owned by foreigners. China's share, they own almost 250,000 acres nationwide. That is less than 1% of all foreign-owned farmland, but it's the concentration of that ownership in just a handful of states and by a handful of companies. There are five companies that account for roughly 92% of Chinese-held farmland in the United States. That's outsized influence.
1: New concerns over the Panama Canal. A Panamanian court has ruled a Hong Kong-based firm can no longer operate both ends. U.S. officials claim China is retaliating, detaining dozens of Panama-flagged ships. The canal moves over 40% of U.S. container traffic, about $270 billion annually. The Fresno County's Board of Supervisors set for a heated debate this morning as leaders consider whether to support Pride Month activities at county libraries.
2: I believe that public libraries are sacred places whose mission is to welcome people of all ages, all backgrounds, and all beliefs.
3: Last week, Supervisor Gary Bredefeld took to social media, stating in part, quote, "The Board of Supervisors will be asked by the Fresno County Library to approve and support their ongoing efforts to indoctrinate young children regarding the LGBTQ political agenda.
4: It's an attack on our queer and transgender youth, obvious bullying."
3: But Supervisor Bredefeld is pushing back on those arguments.
5: Kids ought to be able to just go to the library as we all did when we were young without having some ideology crammed down their throats.
6: What makes this month kind of different, you know, compared to when we celebrate Black History Month or AAPI Month or Native American Month?
5: It's very different. They're promoting the sexualization of children. We've seen it with drag queen shows in the library. It's very evident that it's destructive.
7: You can disagree with something that's there. It doesn't mean you need to engage with it.
1: That's ABC 30's Anna Torreya reporting. That meeting is currently underway. Over to Wall Street, the NASDAQ is down 513 points. The Dow is off 34. S&P 500 is down 67. Oil trading at just under $102 a barrel. It's 10:03. Valley weather, partly sunny, 80 degrees here at Radio City on our way to a high of 97, 100 in some areas under a heat advisory through 8 p.m. Clouds tonight, 60 for an overnight low. Tomorrow, the clouds move out, making way for a sunny day with a high down to 82 degrees with gradual warming to the mid-80s by Sunday. I'm Randy James on KMJ at KMJNow.com or wherever you...
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15: Now, the Valley's new number one, Broski and Musan. Now.
17: Good morning. This is Broski and Musan on KMJ. I'm John Broski.
18: And I'm Christina Musan.
17: You know, Christina, I have a number of acquaintances over the years that have told me things like, they think Fresno has the worst drivers anywhere.
18: I've seen some crazy stuff.
17: Have you ever had people tell you that? People tell you that the Fresno drivers are the worst drivers?
18: Well, there have been moments in my life, John, where I have thought, like, Fresno drivers are the worst drivers. I've had people say this to me before, sure.
17: Yeah.
18: I've seen some crazy stuff.
17: Yeah, I mean, I grew up in Southern California, and it seems to me that in Southern California, people are more aggressive than here. What bothers me here is that people aren't aggressive. You know, just go for it. You know, change lanes, go, do it, go. Started waiting for you. Get left, you're opening, take it, right?
18: I just feel like lately, I've just seen, yesterday I saw a person, I kid you not, a person get frustrated with traffic and hop up on the sidewalk with the car and just drive the car on the sidewalk.
17: That's not a good idea.
18: I mean, I'm sitting there thinking to myself, I can't be seeing this. Like, that can't be... No, that's not happening, but it did. It happened.
17: You know, we have some evidence that it might be true.
18: Okay? Yes, we do.
17: You know, most dangerous California counties for red light and intersection violations, Fresno's number one.
18: Yeah.
17: Fresno County. And, you know, we have all these, I don't know if these stories, I guess, about e-bikes and scooters, I guess these accidents are happening all over the place. I don't know if there seems like we're having our share around here. We've already had getting pedestrians hit, seems like.
18: Yeah.
17: Right? I mean, see, we...
18: It feels like the last 6 months, we have had a lot of pedestrian fatalities, e-bikes, e-scooters, lots of those stories in the news, unfortunately.
17: Yeah. So I don't know if we're just having a rash, but I mean, this is this statistical stuff about our red light and intersection violations is kind of surprising. So we have an article about this. I guess the city of Fresno is going to bring back these red light cameras at some intersections.
18: Well, they're going to try.
17: Yeah.
18: Yeah.
17: It kind of looks like it's going to happen. We've done this before and didn't work out so well. And they took them down.
18: Right.
17: Right. But I guess they've come maybe ironed out some of the kinks they had before. And this, they look like, here's the deal. It looks like most of the problems happen at only a few intersections.
18: Right.
17: Right. So it's like something like 89% of the problems happen at 14% of the intersections. So they're going to go to only these problem intersections to put the lights, not every intersection. Now, do these red light thing cameras bother you at all?
18: No, I don't think so. Yeah. I mean, I've never had to live with them. You know, when they were here the first time was when I was in college. And I didn't really live here. And they were gone before I got back. So I've never really had to live in a place with red light cameras. I don't think I'll have a problem with them. I mean, I tend to stop at red lights. You know, now there are those moments where you're like at the end of a yellow and you're wondering, can my wheels make it through, you know, those first two lines before it turns red?
17: Because you feel like, I mean, if your car gets into the intersection before it's red, you're okay, right?
18: Correct.
17: That's
18: as
17: right,
18: long as
17: it?
18: The front two tires are in the intersection when the light turns red, you're legal.
17: Yeah.
18: Yeah, before it turns red. So, but you know, somebody like me, I'll just think if I've got to question it, I'm just going to stop.
17: Yeah. Well, I guess when
18: which
17: we did...
18: Which probably achieves the goal that they want.
17: When we did it before, I'm trying to remember back, you know, because there were problems. Technology was not great. And I guess the video was grainy. We had questions about, you know, if... Because it got your license number, but it was grainy. And so there's some questions about that.
18: Yeah.
17: But then the question was, who was driving?
18: Who was driving?
17: Now, it sounds like now they don't care. It's your car. It's your ticket.
18: Well, and now they get a picture of the driver's face,
17: so it's going to be a clearer picture?
18: Typically.
17: Yeah.
18: So it should be a clearer... I mean, we're talking, what, 20 years ago?
17: Yeah, it should be.
18: So, technology has come far enough that I think, there should not be a problem here of getting a clearer picture of the license and also the driver's face.
17: Yeah, well, it sounds like... they've answered a lot of the questions that they had last time. One of the problems they had last time was they didn't make as much money as they thought they would. And so that was another reason to dump it. Now, I don't want them to make a lot of money. Another problem they had in some places, they found that they did things to make money. Okay, like they would fiddle with the yellow light time to get people to run them.
18: Mm.
17: Now, you know, so this guy could even be dangerous. Because they wanted to make more money, so the traffic guys would fiddle and make the yellow light time shorter, which got people frustrated, and they would run more red lights because you don't want to sit there and wait through another light rotation.
18: Yeah.
17: So I don't know, there were all kinds of problems before. They sound like all this stuff has been addressed, and it's going to be okay. Now, I have seen a lot of at least questionable red light running. People pushing it. I see it quite a bit.
18: I have seen blatant red light running out here at Palm and Shaw, which is just really scary.
17: So, I mean, I do think there's a problem. And I think that maybe this is the way to solve it, is to start giving tickets. I think if you start giving tickets, people will stop doing it.
18: You know, what I think is really interesting about this is that the top five priority intersections are, I mean, you have Blackstone and Herndon, but then Blackstone and Dakota, Shields and First, Clinton and Fresno. They still put down Cesar Chavez. I think it's either Kings Canyon, Ventura, or California now, depending on where, and Chestnut Avenue. I think that would be a Kings Canyon. you know, a lot of them are in, what's the word I'm looking for? Poor neighborhoods in Fresno, which I think is really interesting. I have one problem. I have one really big problem here. And that is the one most deadly. I mean, if you are about cracking down on fatalities in Fresno, because this starts off with, you know, that they've got this whole Vision Zero in the city of Fresno. And next Thursday, the city council is going to vote on this Vision Zero, which would be zero deaths from car accidents, right? Then what is what is the number one most deadly intersection in Fresno?
17: Was it Friant and Audubon?
18: And Shepherd.
17: Friant and Shepherd.
18: Friant and Shepherd. Do you see it on the list?
17: No.
18: It's not on the list. This should be the first intersection on the red light camera list, right? I mean, we've talked about
17: it's the one that has the most publicity.
18: How do you fix all the fatalities happening? We've talked about big flashing, you know, upcoming stop signs. We've talked about painting the street. We've talked about all of this stuff. And yet, no red light runner camera at Friant and Shepherd, which is the number one most deadly intersection in Fresno, and you want Vision Zero or whatever the heck it's called. So that to me, number one, like, you need to reevaluate your list. Isn't it the most deadly intersection in Fresno? Am I crazy?
17: I don't know.
18: Here?
17: I don't know how they came up.
18: It's people running red lights. It's people running green lights. It's people. I mean, you know, it's. That's what's happening.
17: Yeah, I don't know how they came up with these stats. You know, they say 89% of the problems happen at 14% of the intersections. So they don't need cameras at every intersection. That's deadly, but they might have other stats that make other ones more of a problem. I don't know. Maybe more red light running at other intersections.
18: It is the deadliest intersection in Fresno. And the point of all of this is called Vision Zero.
17: Which is zero deaths. Which is, you know, I like the vision. Why not go for perfect?
18: Now, right. Here's the problem with that also that. I'd like you to reevaluate your name. By the way, I know you can't run a green light. Because when you flip those two, what's it called? Zero vision. And then that sounds bad against your issue of no deaths. Like zero vision and driving, not good. You might want to reconsider the name of the vision.
17: Yeah, but I like the vision of having zero. I mean, I think that's
18: zero deaths. I mean,
17: if you strive for perfection,
18: board for it.
17: You know, you're probably not going to reach perfection, but if you strive for 90, you probably won't hit 90%, right?
18: Right.
17: So strive for 100%.
18: Maybe you'll hit 90.
17: Maybe hit 95.
18: Right. My problem is the deadliest intersection in Fresno is not on the list. 490-5858. Dan, you're on KMJ.
16: Hi. I really like that. What it comes down to, I think, and it's just what I think, is accountability, but that's been overshadowed, I think, for quite some time because we live in a very permissive society. And then, you know, with instant gratification through cell phones, we've kind of, by proxy, engineered society in general to be a bit impatient. And I think that was accelerated. And I understand this is kind of like 30,000 feet above it, but that accelerated through COVID. So when you bombard the populace with all this stuff, this media stuff that is getting dopamine receptors going and all this other stuff, they really are no longer, and it sounds a little kooky, they're really no longer engineered to behave the way they used to behave before all this started, and you could go back like 20 years. So the only way to correct it, it would seem, would be accountability through cameras. But then also a very cheap method might be just to put a car from a local police force sheriff's office that is currently redlined. You don't even have to have an officer in it. Put it somewhere that's visible near an intersection. And when people see that car, just like they do when they see a CHP on the side of the road, they automatically slow down. And, you know, if you have a car that has to be repaired by a certain organization, and you set it out there somewhere, and then you pull it into the repair shop when it's time for it to get repaired. But without accountability, especially in a very permissive society, I think this, what you're talking about, is just one symptom of issues that we're probably seeing across the board. And anyway, that was kind of a look at a take on it. It's a little bit different, but that was
17: no. I mean, it's a good take.
18: I think it's a good take. Yeah. You know, the only question I have is, in those situations where the car is parked out there, you know, people know then after they see the car several times that it's kind of a dummy car, and then they just go back to old habits. But, you know, the same thing with the red light cameras. There is a threshold where if you have too much success, you have to take them away. So then people realize and catch on that they've been taken away and they go back to old habits. So good point, though.
17: No, Dan, well, I appreciate your thinking on this.
16: If you want to modify behavior, you can do intermittent reward and punishment.
18: Sure.
16: And so it's not always a dummy car. Sometimes it's not. And then it keeps people edgy, and then they're more likely to conform, which, you know, sounds a bit draconian. But when you're modifying behavior, there's different ways to look at it. And that most certainly is an effective way.
18: Good call.
17: Thank you, Dan.
18: Thanks, Dan.
17: Yeah, it just seems like, I think part of what he's saying is, you know, we don't punish people in California for a lot of things.
18: Yeah.
17: You know,
18: he's right.
17: Yeah. I mean, so the message everywhere is there's no penalty.
18: No.
17: Right.
18: And now there might be a penalty. So how are they going to react to that?
17: Yeah. Well, I think what if you get these cameras up and they start giving out tickets, I think that will change behavior.
18: But just wait until somebody complains that this is, you know, unfairly targeting people or something.
17: Yeah, I mean,
18: that can't afford to pay the ticket.
17: There will be something like that, I'm sure, yeah. Right? Hello, Dave. You're on KMJ.
19: Good morning.
17: Morning.
19: Well, I drive about 25,000 miles a year on the streets of Fresno, and I can tell you that not a single day goes by that I don't see 8, 10, 12 people doing absolutely crazy things, running red lights, everything that you can imagine. I was not surprised to hear somebody jumped up on the sidewalk and passed the traffic because they got anxious. I see these kind of things every day. So as a former MP and the son of a county sheriff, deputy sheriff, I can say that I think that I have cameras on every single light in our city because we're not behaving. We're doing it to ourselves.
17: All right, Dave. Well, you know, I think just to make this a little more clear, they're not going to have cameras everywhere. There's certain intersections that meet a criteria of problems, right? You have to have a certain threshold that you get it. And if the cameras make it better, then they have to take the camera down, right?
18: Well, so that's kind of the way that I'm understanding
17: there's
18: it,
17: there's a threshold that you have to meet to get a camera, because they're not going to have them everywhere, just at these really bad intersections. And then if the cameras work and things get better, they are by whatever law they're passing here, forced to take the camera down when things get better.
18: So cameras, it says, can also only be put on the worst intersections and for the first 6 months of the program. Oh, but okay. What it's saying is only warning notices are issued the first 6 months.
17: Oh.
18: And then after that, the fines start. But, you know, like I'm looking at this in Blackstone Avenue, for instance. So they would do cameras between Neese and Herndon.
17: On Blackstone,
18: which would be River Park, right? And then again from Ashland to Shields.
17: On Blackstone,
18: yes. That's just looking at Blackstone alone. Well,
17: intersections, they have some stretches of road on this list, mm-hmm. right? So the cameras are going to go to these worst places and not other places. But if the other places get worse, I guess they could put a camera up. And if the other places get better, they can take the cameras down. Or have to take the cameras down, I guess.
18: I wonder how much work that entails.
17: Probably not a lot.
18: 490-5858. What do you think of red light cameras back in Fresno?
17: Because I'm
18: after
17: just,
18: like,
17: you know,
18: 20 years or so.
17: Yeah, I mean, it seems to me that it should work. You know, it didn't work 20 years ago when we tried. There were too many problems. It seems like it should work, doesn't it? I don't have a problem with stopping people from running red lights.
18: I don't have a problem with this either. And in fact, as you pointed out at the beginning of all of this, the most dangerous California counties for red light and intersection violations, Fresno County.
17: Number one.
18: Yeah. We're the most dangerous in the state. So something needs to be done. I'm not against this. I just want them to add Friant and Shepherd, because we know that if you're going for zero fatalities on Fresno roads, then that's the most deadliest intersection.
17: But we do have a camera there. It's a private camera.
18: It is a private camera. That's true. You're right about that. Thank you for reminding me. Broski and Musan on KMJ.
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24: The risk of stroke goes up for all of us as we age. But for women, the risk really amplifies after menopause. In fact, 1 in 5 women in the United States between the ages of 55 and 75 will have a stroke. But according to a new study carried out by researchers in California, adhering to the Mediterranean diet can significantly lower that risk. One expert said, "We continue to see study after study showing that a predominantly plant-based diet improves all sorts of different outcomes. Now, with this diet in particular, you've seen it lower the risk of certain types of cancer, diabetes, depression, dementia, even gum disease." Now, as a reminder, the Mediterranean diet prioritizes eating vegetables, fruits, beans, olive oil, nuts and fish, and limiting meat and dairy. I'm Dr. Sanjay Gupta, helping you live a better life.
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2: Broski and Moussan here on KMJ. Let's talk a little bit about the LA mayor's race. That's today's buzz question at KMJNow.com. Will Spencer Pratt be the mayor of Los Angeles? 76% of you saying yes, 24% of you saying no. You know, when we went into the show, Kalshi released a brand new poll out on the LA mayor's race. And Spencer Pratt is now polling at 35%.
3: That's way up.
2: But Karen Bass is polling at 52%.
3: Yeah, I mean, it's
2: so
3: a tough.
2: So she still beats him.
3: It's a tough race for him to win, but seems to be on kind of a hot streak here. You know, a lot of the online stuff he's doing, some of these ads people are making for him. His performance.
2: Some of these ads people are making against him.
3: Now, I think there was a debate scheduled for today that Karen Bass dropped out of.
2: Right, and Rahman also dropped out of.
3: Yeah, and so it's kind of looks like make them look like they're scared to show up and debate him. I mean, what else?
2: Because he makes them look bad.
3: Yeah, because he does.
2: Yeah.
3: And then we had this ad that was kind of put out by the some unions. There was an attack ad.
2: Yeah.
3: That, you know, when you watch it, you go, well, I like that guy. You know, they're trying, right? I mean,
2: well, the question is it really an attack ad?
3: That's the question. Yeah. Are they? So we have some of that, right?
2: We do. With some reaction afterwards from Trace Gallagher and his guest.
4: Republican Spencer Pratt is the last thing Los Angeles needs for mayor. Pratt opposes using taxpayer money to build brand new houses for our unhoused neighbors, saying it's time for the homeless to get help or get out. Pratt thinks LA needs thousands more police officers rather than more social workers, and Republican Spencer Pratt thinks public employee unions should have less power, not more. LA is on the right track and needs to stay the course. Vote no on Republican Spencer Pratt.
5: Only in L.A. do they run on, we don't need more cops, we need more money for the homeless, for crying out loud.
6: We cannot get away from defund the police.
5: No.
6: They are so committed to it. I thought that ad was one of the AI ads,
5: right?
6: That, like, people supporting Spencer.
5: I was 5 years old. Like, this is 5, 6 years old. Yeah, it's crazy.
2: It's an ad put out by the ACL, what is it, AFL?
3: AFL-CIO.
2: Thank you. AFL-CIO, by the unions. And it's not AI. It's for real. But, you know, the question I have is this a situation of Adam Schiff boosting his Republican opponent to, because in a state like California, 60-40 is about the way that it goes. And in Los Angeles, that's about the way that it goes. So Karen Bass seems to have a better chance of winning against Spencer Pratt, although he has jumped significantly in the polls in the last week.
3: Yeah, but it kind of makes you wonder, though, about that ad. Was that ad really meant to hurt him, or was it meant to boost him because they want to run against him? I don't know, but is it possible that they're jumping into something that might be a little hotter than they think? You know, because he seems to really be getting some traction down there. And, you know, they're voting. We're voting already in this next election.
2: Mm-hmm.
3: But election day's still, what, three, four weeks away? So he could maybe, you know, do even better than they think.
2: Right.
3: Right? And then he's got more time if there's a runoff to even get hotter. So they might be making a mistake trying to select their opponent, if that's what they're doing. Is it possible that the union doesn't realize that this ad could actually help him?
2: No, I think the union is very smart.
3: Yeah,
2: I think that this ad is meant to help him because if Rahman runs against Bass, they think that it will be a tighter race than if Spencer Pratt runs against Karen Bass.
3: But I just wonder, is it possible that they get this wrong, though, and that Pratt has a lot more possible energy here than this council person who doesn't seem to have much going? I mean, Pratt is on kind of a roll here, and it could be a snowball downhill that could run right over Bass. But, you know, but I think it is possible they're trying to select their opponent and they want him because he's, and their latest ads mention he's a Republican. You know, that's toxic in California. And we've got some audio we'll play coming up where he says, you know, I'm not really even political.
2: Yeah, right? I'm just a guy who sees problems and wants to fix them. 490-5858, 490-5858. Could it be? Could Los Angeles end up with Spencer Pratt for mayor?
3: Our audience thinks so on our buzz question.
2: It's 10:30. Let's take a check of the news on KMJ.
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0: Jeff and Annette Shaw with Shaw's Home Comfort are honored to sponsor this news update. A famous country music star is trying to bring it back to the 90s.
7: Country star Brad Paisley is digging into the vault for a new project called Tackle Box, featuring a mix of unreleased songs dating back to the 90s and brand new tracks inspired by that classic country sound of that era. The first single, Fallen, is streaming now. Paisley says the project...

0: This is a coordinated monthly test of the broadcast stations in your area. Equipment that can quickly warn you during emergencies is being tested. If this had been an actual emergency such as severe weather, flooding, or 911 system outage, official messages would have followed the alert tone.
1: A settlement is reached in a national meat price-fixing court case. Here's KMJ Ag Director Don York.
2: The U.S. Department of Justice in six states, including California, have reached a settlement in their antitrust lawsuit against data company AgriStats. It's a move federal officials say could help lower meat prices for consumers. The lawsuit alleges that AgriStats detail weekly pricing and sales reports, which enable anti-competitive behavior within the chicken, pork, and turkey industries. Under the settlement, the company will face new limits on the data it can collect and must make information available to meat buyers such as grocery stores and restaurants, not just processors. Don York, KMJ News.
1: Over to Wall Street, the NASDAQ is down 400 points. The Dow is down 4. S&P 500 is down 48. And oil trading at just over $101 a barrel. It is 10:32. Valley weather, mostly sunny, 82 degrees here at Radio City. Looking for a high today of 97, 100 in some areas under a heat advisory through 8. Clouds tonight, 60 for an overnight low. Tomorrow, the clouds move out, making way for a nice sunny day with a high down to 82, with gradual warming back up to the upper 80s by Sunday. 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
10: On Brodsky and Bousson this morning, we're taking a look at the L.A. mayor's race. Kind of a fun one to watch, Christina, don't you think?
11: Yeah, it is. Yes. I mean, the governor's race and the L.A. mayor's race are, you know, could you have a... You know, Spencer Pratt is not a Republican, although that ad uses what they call the R word, you know, Republican to describe him. But he's actually running as an independent. But still, could you have... a, you know, Republican governor and a independent in Los Angeles for mayor.
10: Yeah, he's running as an independent, and he claims that he really never has been political. He was a reality TV star. You know, and we all know that when you step into the world of politics, when you're in entertainment, you can lose half your audience. So you don't want to do that. A lot of people don't want to do that. Just stay out of politics. And that's kind of what Spencer Pratt says. You know, I wasn't really into this stuff. I was just trying to be a star, right?
11: Yeah.
12: Everyone I grew up with is a Democrat. I didn't identify as of anything because I was trying to be a famous person forever. Famous people that talk politics get unfamous very quickly. So I truly made an effort to never be connected to anything political. My opponents try to be like, oh, he's a Republican. What, because I don't want you to steal from us? No, Democrats don't want you to steal from us either. So this idea that I'm a politician, no, I am a citizen that has had enough of these criminals taking our tax money and destroying our city.
10: I think, you know, he's just talking like a guy.
11: That's
10: that
11: it.
10: Just is a guy.
11: This is what I see. This is a problem. I don't like it. And nobody seems to want to fix this, so I'll fix it.
10: Yeah, I mean, he's a guy that lived in the Palisades. Fire burned down his house.
11: Mm-hmm.
10: He watched to see what was going on. He didn't like the way the city had. Didn't like the way they handled the fire. Didn't like the way they handled it after the fire. Didn't like the fact that places aren't being rebuilt. Doesn't like the idea that you have trouble getting a permit, getting things done. All the fire, all the stuff after the fire, it got him involved. He got upset. He decided to do something about it. He's talking the language of everyday people. He's just talking. He's not a politician. Not got all this polished presentation. He's just talking, and he's pretty good. He's got pretty good instincts. He says stuff that resonates with people.
11: This is what I didn't realize when we started off on the show today, but we're actually spending a lot of time today talking about people that have been on reality television. Because Sean Duffy started off on reality television, and we spent the last hour talking about his new reality series that's on YouTube. And now we've got Spencer Pratt, former reality TV star, running for mayor of Los Angeles. I don't know. Is there something just about having TV experience that just makes you get to the point? I don't know. But, you know, when Spencer Pratt talks, I think that especially after those debates, and especially after Karen Bass and Nithya Raman backed out of this last debate, because he made them look pretty terrible. He just kind of says it like it is. You know, he's got a little bit of Trump in him. He just says it like it is. What he sees. This is what I see. Like, you want to go down and offer people on Skid Row a bed? You're going to get stabbed in the neck if you do that. And, you know, he's probably right. Like, I hope that's not true. I don't want that for you. But his point is they need bigger help than a bed, right?
10: Well, I think, you know, if you get into California politics, when you're talking about the homeless, there's kind of a, I don't know, kind of a woke way of talking about it. And he doesn't come from that. He just, I want to take care of the problem. I think, you know, California is a brand of this very liberal state, but as we've said many times, they don't always vote liberal unless you have an R by your name. That's why they're trying to paint him as an R, because R is toxic. The conservative isn't necessarily toxic. You know, we passed Prop 36. We passed propositions that are conservative because they don't have R's by their name. The people of California, I say, you have more Republicans in California than any other state. Unfortunately, it's only 40%, right? But there's a lot of them.
11: There are, yeah.
10: And there's a lot of that sentiment, even among some Democrats, when it comes to law and order and homelessness and all of this talking and not getting stuff done. And here comes a guy. He says, look, I see what you see. You know, you don't want to go down there and talk to these people. They're not homeless. They're drug addicts. They will kill you for drugs. You want to go down there? I'll go down there with you. But, you know, neither one of us are going to make it out. So, I mean, he's talking a language that people kind of go, yeah, that's what I see when I go by these places. I see kind of crazy people. We talk about them like they're just homeless, right?
11: It kind of highlights just how unrealistic Karen Bass and the other candidate are. You know, he really just very quickly points to something and highlights how that statement you just made is dumb. Like, yeah, it's totally unrealistic. That is never going to happen. They don't want a bed. They want drugs. And if you even think about going down there, you need a full police detail, and you're about defund the police, but you need a full police detail to take you down there, because otherwise you're going to get stabbed in the neck.
10: Well, by the way, that
11: other
10: candidate,
11: that's the line that stands out.
10: That other candidate was for defunding the police, and now she's changed her mind.
11: Right.
10: Right. And I don't really think she's changed her mind. She's changed her stance. Right.
11: She's, you know, understood that she can not have this stance right now.
10: Well, I think, you know, if she was running against Bass, she probably could be that. But with Spencer Pratt in there exposing them, you know, you can't be defund the police, because he just makes you look ridiculous.
11: Yeah.
10: Right?
11: Right.
10: But, you know, when you think about the history of California, we've had a number of these celebrity kind of guys. You know, we might forget. We think about Arnold, but there's been a few the years, right? Joe Concha was on Fox News, kind of reminding us of some of the names we've had in the past that you will remember, but maybe have forgotten about a little bit here.
4: Like, it's happened before in California. Clint Eastwood, never in politics before, becomes mayor of Carmel, California. Sonny Bono runs for Congress, wins, Republican. Arnold Schwarzenegger, no experience, two-term governor of California. Ronald Reagan, two-term governor of California, becomes president as well. So that's actually a positive these days. And, you know, his social media footprint is being compared to what Zora Mamdani did here in New York, as far as going viral and just doing different things in terms of these campaign ads. So somebody asked Spencer Pratt about that. He says, oh, yeah, well, you know, Mamdani offers free busing. I offer busing free of poop and drugs. And just every answer he has just seems to go viral these days. And in the end, I think he had the best line, where he said, after that debate where I was so dominant, Democrats were texting me saying that they will vote for me. The only people who are not voting for me are socialists and communists. So he's making it a binary choice between common sense and communism.
11: Smart.
10: Yeah. And by the way, after he dominated that debate, the others dropped out. They don't want to debate anymore.
11: Right. They don't want to debate anymore.
10: Yeah. I mean, it's just like, it just kind of goes to show, just somebody off the street with some common sense can make a professional politician look ridiculous. And it's like they know it. They don't want to change because they're kind of in bed with whoever they're in bed with, and they've got to protect whatever is backing them. I mean, look at Karen Bass is still leading this thing by a pretty good margin.
11: I don't even know how.
10: Yeah.
11: I don't even know how can the people of Los Angeles re-elect the Karen Bass as mayor.
10: But you know, when you think
11: after
10: about
11: her
10: politics,
11: handling of so many things.
10: But we talk about politics and the machine, right?
11: Yeah.
10: The party machine is huge. These unions that are putting out these ads, the ground game, all these things that you have, the money that backs you. It's a hard thing to crack. Now you go out there on a debate stage where everybody can watch and you look ridiculous, but you still are probably going to win. Now, our audience, 75% of our audience on our buzz questions, says Spencer Pratt will be the next mayor of L.A. And if you watch it, you can't understand how it could be anybody else, right? But it's still the machine you got to go against.
11: Joe Concha was talking about social media. If you're on social media, follow him. I mean, what he posts daily, and he's got, I mean, just, he's really good at marketing. At these videos that he does. I mean, you know, the video that he did with his own mom, and his own mom talking about what she's been through after the fire. I mean, it brought tears to my eyes. It's just very heartfelt and touching. And all he did was sit down and talk to his mom. You know, he did the Mother's Day one with his own wife and his kids. Every day he's posting something new. And they're just kind of highlighting, again, what is going wrong in Los Angeles. So how Karen Bass can be at 50%, it kind of dumbfounds me. How could they reelect her again? I would understand better if they went for the other candidate, who now is only polling at 13%. So, you know, but Spencer Pratt, and why people are like jumping on board, and why his numbers have spiked so much in the last week. I understand that.
10: Well, last week, the poll we saw last week, he was 9. Was it 9%?
11: Yes.
10: Now he's up to 35.
11: And then it jumped to 13. And then before we came on air today, there was a one at 18. And then this new one that came on, that just, you know, posted when we came, right after we came on air this morning, 35.
10: So the question is, can he win? We asked the buzz question that we say, will he be mayor? And our audience, 75% say, yes, he will be mayor. Will he be mayor? 490-5858. Joe, you're on KMJ.
0: Hey, good morning. Thanks for taking my call.
10: Yeah.
0: I'm a guy who would love to see a change, but I was telling your screener, he can't win, in my opinion. Why can't he win with all these polls and whatnot? There's not enough votes. Doesn't matter what he says. It doesn't matter who he shows up in a debate. Doesn't matter. He's got phenomenal ideas coming from the outside looking in. He's not a politician. My take is he can't win based on my experience in California. I've been here all my life. I'm a Valley guy, and I've watched L.A. I'm sorry. There's just not enough VOTESs out there for him to get in, unfortunately.
10: You know, I can't really dispute you based on, you have the same experience I have. We've been watching California, too. But he does seem to be catching on fire here. I mean, he's rocketing up on these polls, 35%, still got time. You give him any chance at all?
0: I guess I should also follow up with never say never, right?
10: Yeah.
0: But we got Schwarzenegger. We got weird things that have happened. You get chronicled them all. You guys do a great job as usual. But, I'm standing by. If a gun's to my head and someone says, Joe, can he win? Can this Pratt guy win who brings charismatic ideas and this and that? I would say no.
11: Yeah.
0: It's not going to happen.
10: Well, you know, I wouldn't bet against you.
11: Yeah, I'm with you.
10: I'm still hoping.
11: Here's what happens. As Spencer Pratt's numbers go up and people like this stuff, what do the other candidates do? They change their tune. And so, you know, Nithya Raman has changed her tune.
10: She was defund the police,
11: defund
10: right?
11: The police. Here's this.
13: So you no longer believe in defunding the police.
11: Pause.
13: No.
10: Nope.
13: Then we have to make sure that we are able to respond to calls for help around public safety issues. And I think in order to do that at this moment with our response system, we need to be able to maintain the size of our police force.
11: At this moment. But I'll tell you that if she were elected mayor, then in 6 months, not at that moment. You know, that's what's going to happen here. Is that whoever he's runs against, if he makes it to top two, if he's running against Karen Bass, Karen Bass will start shifting and changing her tune. And just to get votes and to win. Because they're shameless. They really are.
10: But isn't it interesting that we have this candidate who realizes she cannot run on defund the police.
11: Correct.
10: And we have the ad running against Spencer Pratt, talking about he actually wants to hire police instead of social workers.
11: Yeah.
10: Right? So it's like they know. Right? They know that
11: they
10: that's
11: know
10: a good place
11: issue.
10: For Pratt
11: yeah.
10: to be. And somehow they're helping him because they'd rather run against the R than the D, even though the R has 35 and the D has 13. So, you know, they want to run against Republicans. That's why they got to brand him as a Republican, not an independent who just is upset about the fire.
11: But I'm like you. I mean, I'm hoping for the best here.
10: Yeah. Well, I'm just going to keep watching. You know,
11: yeah.
10: He continues to amaze with his instincts and his ability to hit people where they feel it, you know, and he's talking a language that people understand. Karen Bass is talking politics.
11: Karen Bass doesn't know what she's saying.
10: She's not even good at politics, really.
11: She's not very good at it. 490-5858, Broski and Mousson on camera.
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23: For years, scientists have been studying the association between depression and dementia. As you might expect, the relationship is complicated. But there's this new study out of the UK which found it's not just broad strokes. There are six symptoms of depression that are especially correlated with dementia risk years later. Number one, losing confidence in yourself. Two, not being able to face up to your problems. Three, not feeling warmth or affection from other people. Four, feeling nervous and anxious all the time. Five, not being satisfied with the way tasks are carried out. And finally, six, difficulty concentrating. What we could be seeing here is the impact of people becoming less social, or that certain changes in the brain lead to both depression and dementia. But dementia takes longer to manifest. If you notice these symptoms, talk to your doctor about it. I'm Dr. Sanjay Gupta, helping you live a better life.

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1: Brasky and Musan here on KMJ. Just a few minutes left here in the show. You know, KMJ's Auto Shop Talk is going to hit the road this weekend. The Hot Rod Coalition, their sixth annual Old Town Motorama. It's this Saturday in Old Town Clovis. Greg Lane and the Auto Shop Talk gang will be broadcasting live from the Resort Life Carts booth on the corner of Pulaski and 5th from 7 to 9 this Saturday. So go on out and say hi to them.
2: Sounds like fun.
1: Okay, yesterday, I couldn't pass this one up, John. The White House took to X and put out a post. And they have some advice for those with Trump derangement syndrome. In fact, they have a prescription. They put out a prescription for a patient in need that's fighting Trump derangement syndrome, with the treatment process being trusting in Trump, listen to the national anthem, limit fake news, and don't be a panickin. I couldn't pass this one up.
2: Listen to the national anthem. That's a
1: you
2: good
1: know,
2: one.
1: The president yesterday was asked about Trump derangement syndrome, and he said, you know, it's like it's an actual illness. He says, I'm kind of honored. So
2: I have some friends that have experiences with people who they have said that about.
1: Have Trump derangement syndrome.
2: I have never really met anybody like I thought really had

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10: A mix of sun and clouds, 84 degrees here at Radio City. It's 11 o'clock. I'm Randy James, live in the KMJ newsroom. War Secretary Pete Hegseth and other Pentagon officials testified before a Senate Appropriations Subcommittee today about the $1.5 trillion defense budget request. Delaware Democratic Senator Chris Coons accused the War Secretary of getting distracted from what actually matters.
11: From your written testimony, Mr. Secretary, it seems at times you're more passionate about fighting culture wars than winning the real war that we're in.
10: The War Secretary is focused on eliminating what he views as diversity, equity, or inclusion policies in the military, including banning transgender service members and getting rid of some vaccine mandates. Hegseth argues the changes will make the military stronger. A suspect wanted in connection with an attempted homicide in Mariposa County has died by suicide. KMJ's Liz Kern.
12: The Mariposa County Sheriff's Office has Keith Capron was wanted for attempted murder. It happened Sunday night in Coulterville. He was suspected of shooting a victim in the head twice with a handgun. After a Be on the Lookout was issued, Capron was found in the Modesto area. The Stanislaus County Sheriff's deputies tried to take him into custody. They say Capron shot himself. He was rushed to the hospital where he died. No information on the shooting victim has been released yet. Liz Kern, KMJ News.
10: Clovis police are cracking down on dangerous e-bike riding, especially involving kids.
13: They don't

0: just stop for the officers. All of a sudden now we're chasing some of these kids, and that's just making things even worse.
1: The issue is bigger than ever, with several accidents, some fatal, seen in the Central Valley. Chief Kurt Fleming tells us it's been at the top of the department's list for about a year now.
0: Even young adults that are getting killed or seriously injured, and that's probably not the proper way that we want to be educating them.
1: And this past weekend, an operation resulted in 21 enforcement stops, officers even taking one electric motorcycle back to the tow yard. State law categorizes e-bikes into three classes. Class 1 provides assistance while pedaling and goes up to 20 miles an hour. Class 2 has throttle assistance and also maxes out at 20 miles an hour. And Class 3 stops pedal assistance at 28 miles per hour and requires riders be 16 or older. Avid e-bike users say the ride comes with responsibility. It's up to parents to pass that along to young riders.
2: That's ABC 30's Vincent Camarillo reporting. Over to Wall Street, the NASDAQ is down 361 points. The Dow is up 8. The S&P 500 is down 40. Oil trading is just under $102 a barrel. It is 11:03. Valley weather, partly sunny, mix of sun and clouds out there with a high that an 84 degrees currently, on our way to a high of 97. 100 in some areas under a heat advisory through 8 tonight. Clouds for your evening, 60 for an overnight low. Tomorrow, the clouds move out, making way for a sunny day with a high down to 82. Gradual warming to the mid 80s by Sunday. 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
10: Well, the President of the United States is making his way to China with the absolute brass of our country. It's kind of an economic star chamber from Elon Musk down to or up to whomever. And I think what he's doing is demonstrating a very aggressive position on economic power, because the Chinese economy is beginning to fail miserably, especially in the manufacturing sector. And this is at a time, exactly at a time, when the mayor of a posh Southern California city turns out to be an admitted Chinese spy. And I think these minions of the Chinese Communist Party are everywhere. This woman is a member of the Democratic Party. She was the mayor of Arcadia. And she has confessed to being an illegal, non-registered agent of China. CCP. Uh-oh. And that puts the magnifying glass back on Eric Swalwell. He lived with a Chinese spy. So where's he in all of this? Dianne Feinstein, another Democrat, had a Chinese driver for 20 years, a Chinese spy. So, okay, in the battle for California, do we have Chinese spies? Probably, but we have a governor that's bucking the president on lowering the gas taxes. Did you hear that President Trump wants to suspend the federal tax on gas, just under 20 cents? And did you hear our governor says, we're not going to do it. No, we're not going to do it. Which only, you know, I mean, it follows his pattern. It makes sense, you know, if you're Gavin Newsom. Tom Del Beccaro will join us on that one at noon today. And he's got plenty to say. Also, he wants to talk about Steve Hilton and the overall condition of the gubernatorial race in the state of California. Good stuff there. But it's, you know, it's good stuff that the president is trying to suspend the federal gas tax. Looks like he'll be able to do it. But, I mean, here we go. Our governor's like, Nope, not going to happen. So, I swear, the sooner the better this guy's out. I cannot wait. So, Tom's going to be talking about that. He's also going to be talking about Steve Hilton. And, like I say, the overall condition of the governor's race. Speaking of Hilton, he is in the audio file. And a street taco. Does it have to be crunchy? This is kind of funny. The front runner in the governor's contest found out while visiting the oldest operating Del Taco in the USA. And like I say, a little on the humorous side. Speaking of humor, Hakeem Jeffries telling judicial reform that is on the table. All kinds of judicial reform is on the table. If the Democrats regain power. Is that a threat? We'll hear from him in the audio file. And Marco Rubio, also in the file, tightening the noose on Cuba, while Representative Jayapal from the Pacific Northwest, I'm sure you're familiar with her, she's an enemy of this country, is playing a very shadowy Secretary of State. And maybe in the audio file, we might have a Star Wars take on the renegade mayoral candidate in L.A., Spencer Pratt. We're working on it. It's good stuff. The man who could be mayor. Yeah. We have a suspect at large after this individual killed a transgender student in Seattle in a laundry room. Not the way to handle this. Not the way to handle this. I was afraid something like this would happen. But you know what? I mean, this is a human being. A human being that is still a citizen of the United States. Most are. This is not how we handle it. The United States still looking at building the Golden Dome after Israel's Iron Dome at a cost of about $185 million. The president originally selected a price of $125 million for the state-of-the-art defense system. Congress has already approved $25 million for the project. This is something that we desperately need. Remember Ronald Reagan? For those of you old enough to remember Ronald Reagan, he wanted to build it right after the Iron Dome. He wanted to call it Star Wars. Remember? Star Wars. And Star Wars was rejected by the Democrats. Shame. There's a top L.A. restaurateur who has been stuck by ICE. Former employee revealed he stashed a gun despite his, you know, conditions of his parole and a few other things. Speaking of the L.A. mayor's race, they had another debate, and this was in tatters. The former candidate, Nikki Raman, the socialist, she's out. She's joined Karen Bass, pulling out at the last moment. So, it just really leaves Spencer and Karen, I know them on a first-name basis, and, you know, a handful of individuals that don't even have a name, don't have a chance. So it's, you know, if there's to be a runoff, it's going to be between the surprise candidate of Spence Pratt and the incumbent of Karen Bass. This race gets more interesting by the day. And we have dead men and dead women citing nomination papers for Democratic candidates in two parts of the country, which is a clear demonstration of our democracy nowadays. In Brooklyn, there's a dead voter who apparently signed the nominating papers of one of them, and now she's going to be kicked out of the primary. You're not running for anything. And in Iran, nobody on either side is willing to make a deal. So yesterday, the Pentagon revealed the location of one of the U.S. Navy's most secret vessels. It's a very stealthy, nuclear-armed submarine. And if that doesn't scare people to death over there, I don't know what will. I'm beginning to think they're not afraid of anything, only because they're stupid. So, you know, we've got to arm the citizens inside of Iran, most notably Tehran. Have to. How many times do I have to say this since the first time I said it when I started the program in 1987? And last week, we had a rather disappointing release on UAPs and UFOs from the Trump administration and the War Department, Pentagon. Well, more classified footage has been released, and we're seeing some videos that we've never, ever seen. I can't even say it. Seen before. I'm afraid. So all of a sudden, the belief in space aliens, not illegal aliens, is becoming more intensified. Much more intensified with the release of this new stuff. And you know that there's a gigantic wealth exodus as both the governor and mayor of New York City are trying to bust billionaires for part of their money. And Governor Greg Abbott of Texas has developed a real nice off-ramp for New York billionaires, including great economic opportunity for both the state and the billionaire. They will benefit greatly. This is what governors should be doing. Catch that, Gavin Newsom. All of this and so much more coming up today on the Ray Appleton Program. KMJ, KMJNow.com. Wherever you stream, I'm doing it in my 39th year, and I'll continue with you. Lord willing, and the creek don't rise. I'll be right back.

0: How did I lose weight? And I did lean right here. I did. I love this stuff. Listen, Brickhouse Nutrition been with me for a long time. So chatting with Miles, I'm up at like 235. True story. I never minded being 235, but you know what minded? My knees that were falling apart and my back. 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I said, I got to lose some LBs, Miles. 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
3: 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May the 22nd, the same night the new Star Wars feature about the Mandalorian opens up in theaters. So, okay, now, which is more important? To stare at, you know, one or the other. And you're right. In these times, it's better to go stare at the Mandalorian. No, I'm kidding. You have to join me for Hilton. I'll be hanging out with him. But of course, and again, the date is May the 22nd. All of the info at KMJNow.com. All right. High-speed rail. Just when you think it's dead, Newsom stacks the rail board with his allies. A sudden change at the High-Speed Rail Authority. That means the end of prominent Fresno developer Tom Richards in a longtime position overseeing this controversial transportation project. On Friday, Gavin Newsom announced the appointments of some very close political allies, Jason Elliott and Steve Kawa, filling the vacancies left by the outgoing Chairman Richards and the Vice Chair, Nancy Miller. So Richards was a part of the board back in 2010 and became the board chair in 2020. Newsom brought in Kawa as his chief of staff in 2003 when he was mayor of San Francisco. And Politico in 2024 described Jason Elliott as the governor's closest and longest serving advisor. And they're both in charge of high-speed rail now. What do you think's going to happen? Yeah. Deputy Communications Director Anthony Martinez with the governor's office said the two have extensive experience in major projects. Martinez is describing Elliott and Kawa as trusted advisors innovative leaders who combined bring over 50 years experience in navigating large-scale projects through demanding political and fiscal landscapes. Boy, if that doesn't sound like a crock. So there you go. There you go. Newsom's allies are now running the project. And just about the time I thought it was going to die, it's probably not going to die. The mayor, our mayor, commended Tom Richards for his many years of dedication and service as the chair. There's a, you know, San Joaquin Valley, a Fresno component in the whole thing, as you know. But come on, it's still not going to happen. It's still not going to happen. I'm convinced of it. There are a number of people convinced of it. There's no more federal money. And it was pointed out by, I guess it was Tom McClintock when he was on the other day. The way to stop the project is just to stop funding it. It's not really going to take a vote of the people, as many people thought. That's one way to do it. But if it's not getting any more money, the you know, program will cease to exist on its own. That's probably going to be the way to go. $231 billion to run a train from San Francisco to L.A. Except it's not going to be from San Francisco to L.A. It's going to be a local valley-wide train in the beginning, and that's probably going to be it. And it's not even really high-speed rail. The thing is so bogus, it needs to be taken out in the back of the barn and shot. Yeah. And the sooner the better. But with these allies running the show for Gavin Newsom, that probably is not going to happen. Never a dull minute in the state of California. The L.A. mayoral debate, another one, collapsed at the last minute after Nithya Raman joined Karen Bass and Spencer Pratt in pulling out. So the organizers at the Pat Brown Institute, Governor Moonbeam's dad, who was a great governor, by the way, as a Democrat, said on Monday the event scheduled for Wednesday has been shelved due to the three major candidates being unavailable. That sounds phony. Raman revealed early yesterday that she was not going, following Bass and pulling out last week. And Pratt earlier said he had a scheduling conflict, and it left just a couple of lesser known candidates who were invited to do the debate if indeed it happened. But a spokesperson for the Pratt Brown Institute and the League of Women Voters said with only two candidates remaining, the event partners have agreed not to proceed. It ain't gonna happen. Now, Raman's campaign is telling the media, we are disappointed that Mayor Bass canceled her participation in the debate. We welcome opportunities to debate with all candidates in the future. Come on. So Bass, you know, withdrew from the debate, not the race, last week, saying that she was traveling to Sacramento seeking funding tied to homelessness and the Palisades Recovery Fire, those efforts. And the left-wing duo, you know, had faced off with Pratt the week before on that NBC debate where the reality TV star was seen to have wiped the floor with both of them. And this is maybe why they both pulled out of this week's debate. This is maybe why Rahman is considering pulling out of the race and giving tacit support to Bass. Rahman was hauled over the coals over the weekend, by the way, by her base. I told you this yesterday. Her four people base, because she changed her tune towards the city cops. I mean, she rose to prominence as a socialist during the 2020 anti-cop movement when progressive activists and the DSA-backed candidates pushed to slash LAPD funding in the wake of George Floyd. But in that CNN interview Saturday with Jessica Dean, Rahman openly shifted gears on policing. Well, I think we need it to respond to calls. Public safety is incredibly important. Our police force has shrunk significantly. And she went on banging the drum for him after doing nothing but putting him down in the weeks before, the months before. So she's been blasted by a number of people inside and outside of politics for trying to rebrand herself as the voters grow increasingly angry over disorder and safety concerns all across Los Angeles in every single sector.
1: So did you see that Spencer Pratt Star Wars ad?
3: No.
1: Do you want to hear it?
3: You were telling me about it.
1: Do you want to hear it?
3: Can I hear it?
1: Yeah, let's go for it.
4: You didn't finish burning the city to the ground in your first term. Make sure you finish the job in your second.
5: The only thing that can stop us is someone telling the truth. As long as they don't have any hope,
1: Mayor Bass is
5: the city's ours.
6: Nobody's ever done this before. No one's ever spoken truth to power in L.A.
7: If one man's brave enough to think things can change, everyone will realize things can change. You need to stop him.
3: I think you realize nobody can hear you. You're way low.
5: Our children deserve to be safe.
6: You had 20 years to fix things.
5: Enough is enough.
3: Yeah, I can't wait to see it.
1: So I didn't realize you couldn't hear me. I know you could, Ray. But so throughout the video, you have Newsom as the evil Sith Lord talking to Mayor Bass dressed up as Darth Vader.
3: Yeah.
1: And then you have him transition to talking to Kamala, saying that you need to go help Karen Bass out. And then throughout the entire video, you see Spencer Pratt as a Jedi fighting a bunch of different Sith army in L.A. as L.A. burns to the ground.
3: Oh, I love it. I love it. All right. We're going to break for news. And then when we get done with news, I'm going to tell you a little something about me that you may have noticed, and there's a reason for it, and it's going to get fixed. Everybody relax. What is he talking about? We will continue on KMJ after we update news. Here's Liz.
8: I'm looking to see.
3: No.
8: What it is.
3: It's internal.
8: Very curious. Okay.
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8: The Senate has confirmed the newest governor of the Federal Reserve. The motion to confirm Kevin Warsh passed 51-45. Pennsylvania's John Fetterman was the only Senate Democrat to join Republicans in vote in favor. A separate vote to confirm Warsh as the Fed chair is expected later this week. His confirmation is made possible by the Justice Department's decision to drop the criminal probe into outgoing Fed Chair Jerome Powell that was related to the cost of the Fed's ongoing renovation. Looking for a job here in Fresno? ABC 30's Graciela Moreno has some information for you.
9: 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The hiring event takes place today and tomorrow from 9 a.m. until 1 at Valdez Hall at the Fresno Convention Center downtown. 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
8: Over to Wall Street, a mixed market. The Dow was down. Now it's positive 56. The S&P 500 negative 28 right now. NASDAQ losing 309 so far. 11:32 at KMJ. Valley weather right now. Sunny, 86 at Radio City. Our high 100. Little cooler in some areas. Cooler, and that's relative. Under a heat advisory through 8 o'clock tonight. We get down to 60 overnight. Cloudy skies. And then Wednesday, a high of 82. We're looking at temperatures 80s into the weekend. Upper 80s by Monday. I'm Liz Kern on KMJ. 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
29: You know, it's interesting. For such a long time, I think people thought about diseases as something that mostly happened later in life. Just in recent years, however, we as a society have really begun to think about preventing certain ailments much, much earlier. Case in point, new study out of Northwestern University School of Medicine found the mid-30s are a major turning point for men's heart health. For women, about a decade later. But for the men, this is the time when you really need to be thinking about your heart health seriously. At a bare minimum, start seeing a primary care doctor once a year just to get your blood pressure and cholesterol checked. You can also look up and then do your best to follow what is known as the American Heart Association's Life's Essential Eight. These are things everyone can do to decrease their risk of heart disease. I'm Dr. Sanjay Gupta, helping you live a better life.
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1: Some of you have noticed this about my presentation. And Ray, are you all right? What's wrong? This happens about every 3 to 4 years. I suffer from these throat constrictions. And you can hear my sentence peter out at the end of a sentence. It'll go down to a whisper. And it's weird. But I'm told it's because I use my voice a lot and I talk for a living and I've been doing this forever. And it's interesting. The individual who has been able to fix this for me is my friend, Dr. Kadama. We're really up close and personal because he does my colonoscopies. So now whenever I go in for a colonoscopy is about the time. I always know when it's time for one because my voice will start crapping out. And my voice started crapping out. And I said to my primary, gee, can you check, see when I should go for a colonoscopy? And he checked. Said, oh, wow, now we got to get you referred. I'm like, okay. So my suspicions are true. And what he does, he does an upper thing too, endoscopy or whatever it's called. But in that process, he stretches out my throat. That sounds weird, I know. But it gets more oxygen, more freedom for my voice box to exercise itself. And then I go from sounding like, you know, a windbag that can't finish his sentence to me again. So I'm in the process of trying to book that now, you know, both ends. But with the top end, I'm really concerned with. And that's what the deal is. Otherwise, I'm fine. I'm fine. Really, I mean, good condition. And I got to tell you, ever since I found out I was a borderline diabetic, and, you know, I'm like pricking my finger every day and checking what my numbers are. And because I have to take quite a bit of prednisone, that really elevates the numbers and makes it kind of look like you're a diabetic when you're not. And, but just because I'm tired of fighting with the lady that I live with, I'm tired of fighting with my daughter over, you know, what I eat. I started, you know, a basic kind of keto diet, which is good for diabetics, I'm told. And dear God, do I feel better. I'm like down to 188 pounds, too. I mean, I haven't weighed that since I was a junior over at McLean. For real. So yeah, feeling great, really great. I wish I had a voice to go along with it. So that's why you hear my voice crapping out. And as soon as I'm like gone for a day and I come back, my dulcet tones have returned. You know, he's had a colonoscopy and they fixed his throat. I mentioned this to a somebody who emailed me during the last one, like 3 or 4 years ago. And they go, wow, they went through down there to get to your throat. No. God forbid. All right, Steve Hilton, in the audio file. He's the front runner in the governor's race. He visited the oldest operating Del Taco in the U.S. of A. And for what he might have thought would be kind of an uncontroversial pit stop. But, oh, did it raised a lot of controversy. Because, he says, my Barstow Street Taco, I'm really going to enjoy it. And when I heard that, I texted him, dude, that's not a street taco. And a lot of you did. A lot of you did. So let's hear Steve via the KMJ audio file bragging about his Barstow Street Taco, and we'll take it from there. Listen.
2: Why am I holding a Barstow Street Taco
1: no.
2: right now? Because I just bought it at this historic location. Check it out. The original Del Taco. There it is. My Barstow Street Taco. I'm going to enjoy. See you soon.
1: No, Steve. Stop that. Don't make those mistakes in California, especially if you're going to be governor. So, I mean, the trouble for many was that Steve indeed had to use that term street taco to describe a taco that is both not from a street vendor and looked with its hard shell and its lettuce and its grated cheese filling, nothing like a street taco.
3: Okay, so in Steve's defense, because I saw this float around all over the internet, this morning I pulled up the Del Taco original location menu. And on their actual menu, in Steve's defense, they have street tacos on their menu. So maybe it was a simple mix-up.
1: Yeah, he didn't get one, though.
3: I know, but maybe he looked at the menu and thought that's what he was ordering, and simple mix-up. I don't think
1: he probably did, but...
3: I don't think the world needs to be up in arms over a simple...
1: I don't think they are.
3: Yeah,
1: You know, they're just correcting him. Anthony Villaraigosa, Democratic mayor of, former mayor of L.A., who's also running for governor, again, addressed Mr. Hilton directly in social media with a video filmed at a taco truck. That's a street taco. And, you know, this was a taco filled with lengua, beef tongue, and topped with habanero salsa. So, yeah, everybody's giving it to him. I think only those people who are, you know, political about it, for obvious reasons, Democrats, are giving it to him. But for, you know, heavier than he should probably deserve, for what, you know, Josh pointed out. But, I mean, the first thing that I heard him say that, it was like 30 seconds texting his personal number going, dude, not a street taco. Be careful in California. You lose votes over that one there. So, you know, you would have thought maybe Del Taco would have responded. But as of late yesterday, they hadn't. And as Josh is telling you, the term street taco does describe several menu items. You know, except usually street tacos aren't crunchy. They're not. And you could hear the crunch when Steve was eating it on tape, you know, on audio. So, I mean, he learned a little something. Speaking of Steve Hilton, Tom Del Picaro is going to be joining us to talk a little bit about Steve. But the real reason Tom is joining us is to talk about the president and his willingness to suspend the gas tax just under 20 cents a gallon and the governor's reluctance to follow the president's order or mandate. Yeah. So, you know, I guess we'll continue to pay here in California. I mean, it's Gavin Newsom's policies drive me bananas. He just goes at any length to do the opposite. And even if it's something, you know, over tacos, if it's something about anything, he wants to be the contrary. You know, doing the opposite of whatever mainstream or whatever conservative individuals do. So, like it or lump it, that's our great governor. I tell you who's a great governor when it comes to billionaires. You hang with me and I'll tell you about governor of Texas today doing something very, very nice for the billionaires who have been ousted from New York, offering them a deal that they could not refuse. And it's going to be working out very well for both the Texas economy, Greg Abbott's economy, and also the individuals who are taking him up on it, who happen to be billionaires from the Big Apple. But we'll see where the program goes when we get back on KMJ. I'm not quite sure, but I'll flip a coin and take us somewhere, promise.

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14: What are the chances you are listening to this while drinking a nice hot cup of coffee? If so, don't let me stop you. For years, we've been reporting on the health benefits of coffee, and that's not going to stop today. A new study, this one out of Harvard School of Public Health, found that coffee and tea could help lower your risk of developing dementia. People who enjoyed 1 to 3 caffeinated cups a day saw the biggest impact. In addition to the caffeine, coffee contains hundreds of bioactive compounds that can influence inflammation, glucose metabolism, vascular function, and oxidative stress. It's also possible coffee drinkers might be doing other things that keep them healthy. Eating a more balanced diet, getting plenty of exercise, sleep, not smoking, or drinking too much alcohol. And finally, staying socially active. I'm Dr. Sanjay Gupta, helping you live a better life.
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18: Dear God, I didn't say that. A couple of you misunderstood me again. Oop, there, see how it peters out at the end of a sentence. They don't go up that way to fix my throat during a colonoscopy. No. I didn't even infer that. I told you how some people believe that I said that once. But no. It's two completely different things done in the same surgical pass.
5: Talk about invasive.
18: Yeah, I mean, it is. Yeah, but I'm just waiting for my doctor, who's a big fan and a nice guy. Oh, you didn't know? That's how I always go through there. No. Today's Daily Buzz question. What is your take on California's free diaper program for new parents? Oh, boy. 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I can't really estimate where you're going to go on that one. Usually I do a pretty good job of sorting that out, but you're on your own. In Massachusetts, prosecutors have come down hard on a judge over a sweetheart deal that she handed a serial criminal whose name is Tyler Brown, who is accused of opening fire on random drivers Monday. I mean, he dropped a ton of ammo just trying to shoot a driver. And years earlier, he was, you know, convicted of trying to, you know, kill a cop. And that was sweetheart, you know, sentence number one. Man. So the guy's 46 years old. He pleaded guilty to armed assault with the intent to commit murder in 2021, 1 year after he fired 13 rounds at Boston cops, including firing a Glock 40 at close range at one officer's chest. So prosecutors recommended a 12-year sentence, followed by 5 years probation. However, the judge, Janet Sanders, handed out a 5 to 6 year sentence with 3 years probation, despite the fact Brown was already on probation for a 2014 assault conviction at the time. And the decision angered the DA, who apologized to the officers, blasted the attack as brazen. "I'm disappointed at the sentence that was imposed," says Rachel Collins, the then Suffolk County District Attorney. Eternal? Eternal glory. No. Attorney. "Members of law enforcement," and I'm quoting now, "put their lives at risk every day to protect us. They serve us, at times being unfairly criticized for acts committed by officers thousands of miles away and, you know, witnessed by people around the globe. Violence should not be condoned in Suffolk County, whether that violence is committed by or against a domestic partner, a stranger, a loved one, a family member, a spouse, an acquaintance, a police officer, a suspect, anyone that we can hold the perp of the violence accountable." And advocate on behalf of the victim. So the sentence didn't do that. "And I want to, I'm still quoting, prosecutor, I want to personally apologize to those officers and their families affected. I strongly believe the sentence we proposed, 10 to 12 years, followed by 5 years of probation, was appropriate for the level of the brazen violence committed." And Brown pleaded guilty to 8 charges in total. And the serial perp opened fire on Boston cops in 2020 after they responded to reports of a gunman threatening people. Neither officer was injured, despite Brown aiming at the officer's chest from close range. The cops caught up with the attacker, who said in a victim statement, "I am a firm believer that when Mr. Tyler Brown gets out, he will be hurt or worse, kill somebody." And Brown has only been out of prison since January. So he allegedly fired 60 shots on Memorial Drive, leaving 2 men critically injured. Driver Brandon Manzoff stopped his car, crouched inside when the bullets struck his radiator. This guy was finally stopped by a cop and a former Marine who had a license to carry a gun, and they both opened fire on him, and they got him. They shot him. He didn't die, no. There was, I mean, blood everywhere, shell casing strewn all across the road. Well, the witnesses, Joseph Menino Rodriguez, compared the barrage to a video game. He's like gone mad. He's frustrated. I don't know what happened. I don't know what's going on with this guy. Another rattled witness, Todd Zubik, tells CBS that the shooting randomly up in the air, spraying the area, that was dangerous. He's shooting all over the place. It goes into the roads. It hits all these cars who are stopped both ways, and he just keeps shooting. People getting out of their vehicles to run, including me.

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8: What are the chances you are listening to this while drinking a nice hot cup of coffee? If so, don't let me stop you. For years, we've been reporting on the health benefits of coffee, and that's not going to stop today. A new study, this one out of Harvard School of Public Health, found that coffee and tea could help lower your risk of developing dementia. People who enjoyed 1 to 3 caffeinated cups a day saw the biggest impact. In addition to the caffeine, coffee contains hundreds of bioactive compounds that can influence inflammation, glucose metabolism, vascular function, and oxidative stress. It's also possible coffee drinkers might be doing other things that keep them healthy. Eating a more balanced diet, getting plenty of exercise, sleep, not smoking, or drinking too much alcohol. And finally, staying socially active. I'm Dr. Sanjay Gupta, helping you live a better life.
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9: The Fresno County Board of Supervisors just voted to block Pride Month activities at local libraries. ABC 30's Anna Torrey had spoken earlier to Supervisor Gary Bredefeld.
10: What makes this month kind of different, you know, compared to when we celebrate Black History Month or AAPI Month or Native American Month?
11: It's very different. They're promoting the sexualization of children. We've seen it with drag queen shows in the library. It's very evident that it's destructive.
9: The vote was brought forth by Supervisor Bredefeld. It passed with support by Nathan Magsig and Buddy Mendes. So far, there is no plan to remove or ban Pride-themed books from county libraries. Advocates fear this could have harmful effects on LGBTQ plus youth. President Trump heading to China to meet with Chinese President Xi Jinping to discuss future deals between the two countries. This comes as America and Iran are in an ongoing war with no sign of an upcoming peace deal. Before leaving for China, President Trump spoke to reporters outside the White House, stating that Iran wants to make a deal.
12: Their military is gone. It's wiped out. And we're only going to make a good deal. And we'll see what happens. But I believe that one way or the other, it's going to be very good for the American people, and I think actually very good for the Iranian people.
9: This comes as President Trump has expressed his frustrations with the recent peace deal that he got from Iran. He says that any peace deal will not include a nuclear weapon.

0: weapon for Iran. The top health official in the Trump administration is leaving their role. Dr. Marty Makary is out as FDA commissioner. The U.S. Department of Justice intensifying its investigation into possible antitrust violations in the beef packing industry. We get more details from KMJ's Ag Director Don York.
1: The DOJ announcement is prompting renewed calls from ranching groups for greater competition and market transparency. Federal officials say investigators are examining whether consolidation among the nation's largest meat packers is contributing to inflated beef prices for consumers and reduced prices paid to cattle producers. The four largest beef processors control roughly 85% of the fed cattle market, according to the DOJ. Ag Secretary Brooke Rollins thinks consolidation has weakened negotiating power for ranchers and at the same time increased dependence on a small number of buyers. John York, KMJ News.
0: Over to Wall Street, still a mixed market. The Dow is up 70 points, the S&P 500 down 29, NASDAQ losing 320. Valley weather right now, sunny. It's 88 at Radio City. Our high expected this afternoon in Fresno, 100, a little cooler in some areas. We do have a heat advisory in place through 8 o'clock this evening. Cloudy tonight, down to 60. Wednesday, cooler, a high of 82, more sunshine. We're going to see sunshine all the way into next week. Looking at temperatures into the weekend in the 80s and then upper 80s, 90 by Tuesday. I'm Liz Kern on KMJ at KMJNow.com or wherever you stream.
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11: Indeed it is. And from time to time, a lot actually, I get help from this individual who seems to have cornered all the A's in one single profession. Tom Del Beccaro is an attorney, actor, author, but P for podcaster, C for commentator on national news. You know Tom extremely well. And we had a little chat this morning about Donald Trump, you know, temporarily suspending the gas tax. And Gavin Newsom went, forget about it. I mean, of course, you know, I mean, it's just, how are you, sir? Welcome back.
12: Hey, great to be on. Thank you very much. So,
11: yeah.
12: The legendary number 4 album of Led Zeppelin. So there's some pretty good songs on there. You've heard them, have you?
11: Yeah, not doing well. What? Why do you bring it up?
12: Because I was, you know, there's songs on there that, of course, you know, who took the lead in most of the productions and the music was Jimmy Page, right?
11: Well, one would assume that, yeah.
12: So, who came up with the riff, though, of Black Dog?
11: Oh, man, you always get me every time. And you're a huge Led Zeppelin fan. All right.
12: I am. Da da da da da da da da da da da da
11: da da da da da da da. Oh, man.
13: I know this one.
11: I don't know. Howlin' Wolf, one of those guys, maybe. Yeah, well, you
12: wow,
11: know
12: that's I do interesting know this that you would go outside the band.
11: Oh, I see what you're doing. Josh says he knows who it is. Who is it, Josh?
13: It was the bassist.
11: Oh, John Paul Jones?
13: Yeah.
11: Oh, that makes sense.
12: It was.
11: Yeah, because that's a good rhythm line. Jeez, I should have figured, as a bassist, I should have figured that out.
12: Hello.
11: I had him on the program.
12: I tried my best to help you. I try to help you. I really do.
11: When I ran into him in England and had him on the program, I told you that. You about flipped. Remember that story?
12: Yes, I flipped several times with people that you, quote, hung out with and didn't tell me at the time.
11: Well, excuse me. But that was a fun day.
12: Yeah.
11: I expected him to say no. Oh, no, yeah, I'll do it. Yeah,
12: sure, no when problem. I found out that he freaking arranged for Lulu, that flipped me out.
11: Well, yeah, but back in the days of the, you know, the early British invasion, they both did that, Paige and J.P. Jones. So that's not,
12: yeah.
11: I mean, Donovan, all that stuff. Not a shock.
12: Okay, but, all right, so Madman Across the Water was done by Sessions Museums with musicians with Elton John. Not the Elton John band that he toured with at the time. And then Honky Chateau was, he decided, okay, I'm going to make do a band album. And he didn't do it with Sessions musicians. So I thought it was pretty interesting.
11: You and your affinity for Elton John.
12: Hello. Well, okay, you got me Led Zeppelin. You got me Elton John. You know me and...
11: And I busted you with the audience on your hate for the Beatles.
12: I'm still there. Whatever. All right. So, look, the gas tax. The Iran war. My first love was foreign policy always. My dad started me on Foreign Policy magazine when I was 10 years old, literally. So, look, Iran, and I've said for two decades, Iran's the most dangerous country on Earth because Russia and China make chess moves over periods of time. They don't use weapons in nearly the same manner. And they don't foment little wars either, anywhere near what Iran does. So I happen to believe that we needed to disarm Iran, okay? There is a price to pay for that, dollars and gasoline prices. I get it. So there is things the government can do, which... especially in California, if it cared about affordability. I have advocated privately to the Trump administration for months. Since the war started, you guys got to cut gasoline taxes. That's an affordability issue. You got to do this. So they're going to do it, not because I said to, but they're doing it. Why can't California do it? Now, a huge percentage of like a third of what Californians get charged with respect to gas are unrelated to the market. They're environmental programs. They are taxes. By the way, taxes based on a percentage, not a fixed amount. So the higher the gasoline price goes up, the more you get. So Gavin Newsom is against doing this. Why is he against it, Ray? Can I ask you that question? I mean, where's the sense in this?
11: Well, I mean, as I was telling the audience earlier, he's just a tit-for-tat kind of guy. You know, I mean, the president does something. He wants to be what the Cherokees used to call a contraire, somebody who would just do the opposite. They would walk backwards because the chief walked forwards. You know, I mean, he's just goofy.
12: Okay, so, but it's real money here. And so this is what my issue is here. What President Trump's going to cut the federal gas tax because he doesn't think consumers should bear the brunt of the war when it comes to gasoline. Gasoline, of course, is one of the gasoline tax, the most regressive taxes because the middle class and the less fortunate than them drive the most to their job. So he's doing the rational thing.
11: Mm-hmm.
12: Gavin Newsom wants to run for president,
11: mm-hmm.
12: but he's not doing it because he wants to blame Trump. But here's why this matters to me a whole bunch, because I've been watching the gubernatorial debates. They've been asked about this. They don't have any plans to make gasoline more affordable to California consumers. And they certainly aren't in favor of cutting the gas tax. So what?
11: Whoa, whoa, whoa, whoa, whoa, whoa, whoa! When you say they, who are you talking about?
12: The Democrats.
11: Oh, okay.
12: Sorry, I was unclear. So literally what they're telling you, listeners, is that they're perfectly fine with high gas prices. And what does that mean? They're perfectly fine for businesses to have to pay more for the historically high California gas taxes, not after the Iran war is over. Of course, gas prices are going to come down, but California will still be $1.50 to $2 more expensive.
11: So and when it comes to anything to do with a recession or whatever, California is always 3 to 5 years, 4 years, away from the national curve. But we had Congressman Ted Lieu, via the magic of recording, on yesterday, just blatantly saying, hey, if you give us back the power, everything's going to be more expensive. And then he went through all the reasons why. They're crazy. I mean, I say this often. Audience is sick of it. I never thought in the many years of doing this program, I would see candidates running for legit office saying, hey, vote for me. I'm going to raise your tax on every effing thing out there. I can't believe it. But, and continue, didn't mean to interrupt. They make me so mad.
12: No, you're right. And Ted Lieu is certainly out there.
11: Oh, for sure.
12: So I wrote this piece in the California Post. Please, or you can get it at politicalvanguard.com. Please take a read with it. But this tells you where the minds of the Democrats are. They're not about affordability. They claim they are, but they have a perfect example of what they can do for affordability here, and they won't take that opportunity. And that hurts anything that uses a vehicle. So that means it hurts farmers. That means farmers' food prices rise because their costs rise. That means it hurts consumers. Consumers who go to the gas station, it hurts them. They don't care. Now, I believe both Republicans running are for cutting the gas tax. I know Hilton is. I can't say for sure about Mr. Bianco or Sheriff Bianco, but I'm almost positive the answer is yes. So there's your difference. If you continue to vote Democrat this fall, you're going to have higher gas prices, which means you're going to have higher food prices, which means affordability is not on the Democrats' radar. It is on the Republican radar. And President Trump's finally getting around doing it, and I think that's a good thing.
11: Oh, I do too. Let's take a break. We'll continue with Tom Del Picaro. Questions, comments on this? 490-5858. 800-776-5858. Steve has been on the program many times talking about how he was going to be lowering the price of a gallon of gas in California. So this audience is well-trained on that one. We'll be right back.
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15: A Better Life with Dr. Sanjay Gupta.
16: If you are the parent of an infant, it can be really hard to find baby foods that are truly healthy for your child. According to a new study out of UNC Chapel Hill, almost 3/4 of baby foods are ultra-processed and may contain additives that are linked to potential health problems later in life. The study's lead author said, what shocked her was that the top ingredient in 71% of these baby foods wasn't a fruit or vegetable. It was one or more additives that babies' guts are not fully developed enough to be able to handle. Eating the right food at this stage of life is so important because this is when children begin developing dietary preferences for the rest of their lives. So take the extra time to look at the ingredient labels on the foods you are buying. You're going to want short lists and also ingredients that you recognize. I'm Dr. Sanjay Gupta, helping you live a better life.
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1: Oh, Tom Del Beccaro is with us talking about our president who wants to suspend the gas tax and our governor who doesn't. And Tom, I want to read a couple of small paragraphs from the piece that you wrote online. You talk about, you know, $2 a gallon higher than most states. That, along with a host of other California problems, from homelessness to housing prices to poverty, present obstacles to Newsom's presidential ambitions. So, too, does the Iran war. Newsom, who recently called Israel an apartheid state, appeared to backtrack. He's against the war in Iran. Almost no prominent Democrat is for it, with the exception of Senator John Fetterman of Pennsylvania. How come Fetterman, in your estimation, we can only guess, constantly gets everything right, which is on the other side of his party, that he refuses to leave?
2: Yeah. So Pennsylvania is an interesting state. I've been sort of looking into it. I know more about, say, Pennsylvania than I do New Mexico. Pennsylvania is old-fashioned in many respects. It's a hard-working state. You know, the steel, America's steel empires were built in Pennsylvania. Sure. They are, you know, there's more flags fly, American flags fly in Pennsylvania than they do in, let's say, California. Bethlehem, the city of Bethlehem, Bethlehem Steel. Bethlehem is named after, of course, Bethlehem in Israel, where Christ was born, that kind of thing. So it is a different mentality there. And John Fetterman represents that older mentality of hardworking Americans who are proud of their country and not socially off the charts. And so that's where he is. Now, there is a Republican. McCormick is the other senator from Pennsylvania. And Fetterman is up in 2028, and he is the radical left in Pennsylvania doesn't support him. I would be very surprised if he chooses to run again.
1: Wow.
2: Yeah. Wow, wow, so it'll be an it'll be an open seat. I'm actually on the radio in Pennsylvania 20-30 times a year. So I have been for almost a decade. So I have sort of an interest. And I've admitted that I was wrong. Remember, we were all thought Fetterman was out to lunch when he ran. But he's proven to be very home style human being, very down to earth.
1: Mm-hmm.
2: By the way, what I thought was interesting about that Led Zeppelin thing is, and yeah, I may get this wrong, but you're going to tell us the truth. In different time than most Led Zeppelin songs, and Jimmy Page said he had it took him a while to get the riff down that John Paul Jones created. So I think he said it's in 4/5 time, and they're usually in 5/4 or the opposite. But you would know better than that, far better than me.
1: Well, 4/4 time is a very natural cadence. 5/4 is not. And let's see, Black Dog is in 5/4. Probably off the top of my head, I would say so.
2: So it took him a while to get it down. John Paul Bones did one of those things, you know, wrote it on a piece of paper and then it had it all be worked out. He just came up with the riff. The rest
1: typically, now that you bring that up, I mean, that would be a bass riff. Played against the drummer with John Bonham, as most rhythm sections do. So that would be hard for a guitar player to pull out of the sky. Yeah, I get it.
2: There you go. Kind of interesting, huh?
1: Yeah, yeah. It is. kind of interesting. Speaking of kind of interesting, Steve Hilton, and if indeed he's elected, day one, has promised on this program a dozen times to lower registration fees in California to a flat figure. Do you know what it is, Tom?
2: No, I don't. But I do like the concept because the way they do it is based on the age of the car.
1: Right.
2: And again, that becomes very hard on middle class and those less fortunate. It is this constant grabbing of money at every single transaction that occurs. And so when people say, well, you know, what are taxes like in California? It isn't just the income tax, because everything, they go after everything. And it's got to stop. It's what, you know, it's why jobs are leaving the state.
1: Oh, yeah. But the flat fee in this particular case would be $71 a car. Now, I've totaled up what I believe to be this year's registration fee for my two very late model cars. One's electric, one's not. Both are Acuras. And it's $1,987.
2: Yeah.
1: Compared to, you know, $71 each. I mean, that in itself is, you know, that's why Gray Davis got bounced and Schwarzenegger got elected, because it was over the registration fees. And history may repeat itself here. Man, I hope so.
2: Yeah, and it's absurd. I mean, my registration fee, I have a 12-year-old car. I like owning a car. I don't like, you know, paying monthly, but, you know, I don't have debt except for my house. You know, so I couldn't even believe it. I have a 12-year-old car that I'm still paying in the hundreds and hundreds of dollars for. It's like, it's ridiculous.
1: Completely. That's why I'm hoping things will change rather dramatically. He's been leading the race, Steve. Is it an acquaintance of yours?
2: Yeah, I put up a graphic today. There's 9 separate polls that show him at the 20% range.
1: Ooh.
2: And none of them are Fox, by the way. Someone on Facebook is taking me to it. Well, it must be a Fox poll. Actually, none of them are Fox. He's at not. These are 9 different polls in the last month that have him at 20% and the lead. And it then below him is Becerra and Steyer, and then fourth place is Bianco. Now look, my PAC, as you know, supports Steve Hilton. Mm-hmm. It is critical we get someone in the top two, because the recovery for California is dependent on the voter ID initiative. And we must have a Republican in the top two to get that vote out. It is absolutely critical, because I'm a old party chairman. I've been involved in Get Out the Vote forever. If you don't have Republican at the top of the ticket, the number of Republicans that come out dissipates.
1: Oh yeah,
2: dramatically. And even if the number of people who vote, even if there is someone at the top of the ticket, the number of Republicans who vote for, or the number of voters, it drops off by the time you get to the bottom, like school district and below that. And so voter ID is going to, in part, whether it passes or not, is dependent on whether we get a Republican in the top two.
1: Yeah,
2: I firmly believe that. It's polling at 68%. In the latest poll, I met with Tony Strickland down in Southern California this past week. We talked about it. And that is just it's so necessary to get voter ID. And therefore, it's necessary for us to get a Republican in the top two. And Steve Hilton has that best opportunity among those two candidates.
1: For sure.
2: Now, I want the listeners to notice I did not say a single negative thing about the other Republican in the race. I am disgusted with the negativity of Republicans in this election related to getting this governor's race. I just don't understand why we have to cannibalize our own in this state. We don't have the numbers and the luxury to be doing that.
1: Well, who's doing it? Is Steve doing it?
2: Oh, online, it's pretty brutal.
1: It is. I've seen it. Yeah, I know what you're alluding to.
2: I just don't get it. I've never I had $750,000 spent against me in negative false ads when I ran against Kamala Harris.
1: Yeah.
2: By Republicans. Does that make sense?
1: No. Yeah. And there's that old adage by Ronald Reagan. You know, that Republicans should not speak negative of whatever the hell it was. Very quickly, before we go to news, and you probably have to leave us anyway. There's a caller named Tim who has a Zeppelin trivia question for you. So let's do it real quick. Come on. Well, you love Zeppelin. Tim, go ahead. We got to do this quickly.
3: Okay, Tom. The album cover we all know, Houses of the Holy. What was that inspired by?
1: Ooh.
2: I actually freaking know the answer to this, but I'm not going to remember it right now. Because I read this. It's a, all right, I give up.
3: Come on,
2: go ahead.
1: What is it, Tim?
3: Arthur C. Clarke's novel, Childhood's End.
2: Yes.
1: Yeah.
2: But you know what was controversial? Because it had these kids that weren't whatever. And I'm sure they couldn't do that today. But you got me. Look.
3: Okay. Tom, you can redeem yourself.
2: All right. What?
1: All right, got to let you go. You got to be on your way anyway. So best to the kid, best to your wife. One of these days I'll actually meet them. Soon, I hope.
2: Hey, we're coming in July.
1: I know, I got it on my calendar. So you give me the dates and I'm there. All right, and we'll talk to you down the road.
2: Take care.
1: All right, bye-bye.
2: All right.
1: Tom Del Picaro on KMJ again. Not a lot, but, you know, I enjoy it. And we get to do music trips. Music trivia. Yeah. All right. With a news update on KMJ, here's Liz.
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4: The World Health Organization says it's monitoring up to 11 hantavirus cases worldwide. Four California residents were exposed on the MV Hondius cruise ship as of May 11th. Two are back in California, asymptomatic and being monitored. Here's Fox's Jeff Manasso with more.
5: The World Health Organization says there are 8 confirmed cases of hantavirus worldwide, 2 probable, with another case that came back inconclusive, all stemming from the cruise ship outbreak in which 3 people died. Of the 18 people brought back to the U.S., 16 are quarantined in Omaha. The Department of Health saying that all are asymptomatic, that 2 others from the ship now quarantined in Atlanta have tested negative for the rodent-borne virus that we're told has an incubation period of 42 days. Officials also say that right now there are no signs of a larger hantavirus outbreak. Jeff Manasso, Fox News.
4: The show The Voice brings in a new coach. Fox's Michelle Polino has the information. Baby, I
6: need you tonight. Country star Riley Green is taking on a new role, joining The Voice as a coach for season 30 of the NBC competition series. The 37-year-old singer announced the news on social media and will join previously announced coaches Kelly Clarkson and Adam Levine for the new season airing this fall. Green is also set to perform at the ACM Awards Sunday. He's also nominated for several awards. The announcement comes just weeks after Green made his acting debut on the CBS series Marshals. Michelle Polino, Fox News.
4: Over to Wall Street, a mixed market. The Dow's up 97, the S&P 500 down 15, NASDAQ losing 231. 12:33 at KMJ. Valley weather right now, sunny. It's 89 at Radio City, looking for a high around 100 today in Fresno, a few degrees cooler in some areas. We're under a heat advisory through 8 o'clock this evening. Cloudy tonight, down to 60, and then Wednesday, looking for a high around 82. Sunshine on into next week. We're looking at temperatures in the 80s into the weekend, and then warming up to the 90s by next week. 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
12: You know, it's interesting. For such a long time, I think people thought about diseases as something that mostly happened later in life. Just in recent years, however, we as a society have really begun to think about preventing certain ailments much, much earlier. Case in point, new study out of Northwestern University School of Medicine found the mid-30s are a major turning point for men's heart health. For women, about a decade later. But for the men, this is the time when you really need to be thinking about your heart health seriously. At a bare minimum, start seeing a primary care doctor once a year just to get your blood pressure and cholesterol checked. You can also look up and then do your best to follow what is known as the American Heart Association's Life's Essential Eight. These are things everyone can do to decrease their risk of heart disease. I'm Dr. Sanjay Gupta, helping you live a better life.
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0: Nobody knows Fresno like Ray Appleton, and nobody covers it like KMJ.
1: Of course I know it. I was born here. Many years ago. In all the years that I've been doing this program through political cycles, I've never seen such importance put on governors, mayors, even council races, depending upon where they are. I mean, it's just amazing. Now, one that was kind of a slap in the chops is this California mayor admitting to acting as an illegal foreign agent for China, resigning from her position. It's a shocking federal plea deal unsealed yesterday. And that's the story of Eileen Wong, agreed with prosecutors that she worked with the People's Republic of China to boost propaganda with a fake news website on U.S. soil between 2020 and 2022. Now, she was elected to the city council in Arcadia. It's kind of a trendy little city in the San Gabriel Valley within L.A. County. And she was elected to that position in November of, like I say, 2022. 58 years old, worked with her then-fiancé, Mike Sun, on this website called U.S. News Center, which claimed to be kind of a news source for Chinese Americans, according to court documents. But in reality, the pair were carrying out Beijing's orders through that site. Wang and Sun executed directives from the Chinese government, posting propaganda designed to boost China, all while reporting back to their masters with screenshots showing how many people viewed the story and, you know, according to the plea agreement. What was very compelling was the personal responses between the source in China and the mayor of Arcadia, who referred to that choice as leader. The source, the Chinese source would say, hey, you've done a great job. congratulations, good stuff you sent us. And she would, you know, say, thank you, leader. Yeah, it's kind of a commie thing, isn't it? She wrote that there is no genocide. And she named a couple of places. There's no such thing as forced labor in any production activity, including cotton production. Spreading such a rumor is to defame China and destroy the safety and stability of certain areas. Wow. And she also complied with her handler, who wrote back, so fast. Thank you, everyone. Good job. In another case, Wang's PRC boss commended her on the page views received for certain pieces of propaganda that she wrote. And she responded, thank you, leader. She pleaded guilty to the federal charge at her arraignment in the downtown L.A. on Monday. She faces a maximum of 10 years in prison. The top federal prosecutor, Bill Assaley, said this is not the first time China's been caught trying to exert influence in the U.S. She's just the latest to act as an agent for the PRC, and it should be terrifying Americans that she was able to rise to the highest level of local office in her city, so says Assaley. And Bill Assaley is so right. So under the terms of the plea agreement, Wang admitted that she acted under the control of the Chinese officials to promote propaganda in this country. Damn her. So prosecutors in 2024 charged the then fiance, Mr. Sun, with conspiracy and acting as an illegal foreign agent. And Wang said of her relationship with Sun that ended that year in 2024, her ex-lover also served as campaign manager for her city council run. And then the mayor is drawn from the council on a rotating basis. So, she tried to distance herself from him last year, saying that she was not responsible for the actions of others, but would not resign from the post that she held on the city council. Sun, in February, was sentenced to 4 years in prison for acting as a covert agent for the Chinese. PRC, People's Republic of China. For years, quote, she received and executed taskings from the Chinese government. Officials distorted our public discourse by disseminating Chinese propaganda and surveilled groups in the USA that China viewed as threatening. That's according to the Assistant Attorney General for National Security, John Eisenberg. Prosecutors are saying that Sun, the former lover, and his, you know, People's Republic of China's bosses sought to turn Mayor Wang into a political star in hopes that she would, you know, gain higher office and further China's goals in California. What are the goals in California? Now, we do know that by the year 2050, China hopes to exercise maximum influence over the USA and call it one of its own. God forbid. But in 2024, she had told the Los Angeles Times that she had relocated to Southern California from China about three decades earlier. She said her mother was a doctor of Chinese medicine. Her father was a physician in the Sichuan province before he got a job working at the, here it is, the University of Southern California. I mean, this is just an amazing story. You know, the PRC has attempted for years to influence U.S. policy. Policy. Going nuts because of the voice problem I have, which I told you about earlier. And, you know, the governance, the propaganda, the espionage, prompting counterintelligence officials in 2022 to warn about China's increasing use of overt and covert means to influence policy making. Now, here we go. The U.S. House Ethics Committee, 2022, closed a two-year investigation into allegations that disgraced former Rep. Eric Swalwell had ties to a Chinese spy named Christine Fang, who volunteered for his congressional campaign. The committee warned Swalwell of possibility that, you know, foreign governments may attempt to secure improper influence through gifts and other interactions. Yeah. And he's under the microscope again because of this latest case of this mayor. Ouch. There's more on this and some other stuff related to mayor's races, governor's races, all that. It's coming up on KMJ and the Appleton program. Stay put.

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4: The risk of stroke goes up for all of us as we age, but for women, the risk really amplifies after menopause. In fact, 1 in 5 women in the United States between the ages of 55 and 75 will have a stroke. But according to a new study carried out by researchers in California, adhering to the Mediterranean diet can significantly lower that risk. One expert said, "We continue to see study after study showing that a predominantly plant-based diet improves all sorts of different outcomes. Now, with this diet in particular, you've seen it lower the risk of certain types of cancer, diabetes, depression, dementia, even gum disease. Now, as a reminder, the Mediterranean diet prioritizes eating vegetables, fruits, beans, olive oil, nuts and fish, and limiting meat and dairy. I'm Dr. Sanjay Gupta, helping you live a better life.
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2: If I may, because one of you asked online, wanting to know the political party of this Arcadia mayor, who turned out to be a communist spy, Democrat, Swalwell, Democrat. And then we had Dianne Feinstein, who had a Chinese chauffeur for 20 years. Spy for China. Yeah. I mean, what is with this party? You know, and their affinity for Chinese spies. I mean, I don't get it. And my fear is that these Chinese operatives are all over the freaking country because of Biden's border policy. Ain't good. Is not good. Also not good. New York giving the boot indirectly to New York billionaires who are fleeing in huge numbers. Now, both the mayor of New York City, Mamdani, and the governor, Kathy Hochul, are facing significant wealth exodus as the Democratic tax policies, you know, escalate. Scott Singer, former mayor of Boca Raton, Florida, highlights that high taxes in New York are causing job creators and capital to flee the states to like Florida, where economic growth is valued over punitive taxation. Now, Mr. Mamdani in New York City continues to advance policies targeting wealthy executives. And Texas Governor Greg Abbott is reminding billionaires everything is bigger in Texas, including the economic opportunity. And what Abbott is doing is he's pitching an off-ramp for New York billionaires where both the state and the billionaire will benefit greatly. For New York, the stakes are high. Even a modest outflow of firms and top earners are going to be denting tax revenues, reshaping the city's role as a global financial hub. That's already happened. For Texas, the influx means more job, more investment, more economic clout. And against the backdrop, Abbott's office is making an aggressive case for relocation. Yeah. He's welcoming businesses and job creators from across the country, but most notably, New York first, California second. And he's offering reasonable regulations and a pro-growth environment that encourages a great benefit for the state of Texas and for the individual who's taking his billions and moving there. Both will benefit. And that's what a governor should be doing. But instead, we have a governor and a mayor in New York doing exactly the opposite. And as a result, they're losing billions and billions of dollars daily. And the concerns of the mass exodus from left-leaning cities and states have been thrust into the spotlight by a very high-profile clash between Mamdani and the billionaire Ken Griffin, who leads Citadel, one of the world's most powerful hedge funds. They are a biggie. So, you know, that's the kind of money you don't want to lose, but they're losing it. The dispute was sparked by a viral April the 15th video and the billionaire Ken Griffin, who leads Citadel, one of the world's most powerful. powerful hedge funds. They are a biggie. So, you know, that's the kind of money you don't want to lose. But they're losing it. The dispute was sparked by a viral April the 15th video where Mamdani promoted higher taxes on non-primary residences worth more than $5 million in New York. And he single-handedly pointed out Griffin's record-setting, here we go, $238 million Manhattan penthouse. Filmed outside the 24,000-square-foot Central Park South property. So what? But it looks like Griffin's going to have to give it up. He blasted the video as creepy and weird. This was at the Milken Institute, their global conference in May, first week of May. And he also said that Citadel is reassessing its planned $6 billion, would it be, Manhattan office tower. Ouch! Which is continuing to expand in the red state of Florida.

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7: 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It's 1 o'clock. I'm Liz Kern live in the KMJ newsroom. 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FBI Director Kash Patel testifying today before members of the Senate, defending a new request for the agency's budget. During his statement, he said the request is critical at this time for the U.S.
8: We are busy getting ready for protecting Americans from every event of the Olympics, the World Cup, the F1, the Super Bowl. As we drive into 2028, but this summer, all eyes are focused on the World Cup, and the FBI and DHS stand ready, learning from our valuable experiences and focusing on a 14-month lift to ensure everybody is taken care of.
7: Fresno County Libraries will not be able to participate in Pride activities next month after today's vote at the county. Here's ABC 30's Graciela Moreno.
9: This comes after debate at today's Fresno County Board of Supervisors meeting. Community activists, advocates, and faith leaders were there calling for unity just before Pride Month. It comes after Supervisor Gary Bredefeld took to social media last week saying, quote, "The Board of Supervisors will be asked by the Fresno County Library to approve and support their ongoing efforts to indoctrinate young children regarding the LGBTQ political agenda," end quote. Advocates fear that this could have harmful impacts on LGBTQIA plus youth.
7: Supervisor Bredefeld telling our news partner ABC 30 that there is no plan to ban or remove Pride-themed books from county libraries. Congress prepares to hear about a number

0: of issues that are facing farmers. We get details from KEMJ's Ag Director Don York.
1: The Senate Agriculture Committee is expected to review fertilizer supply challenges as farmers continue facing elevated input prices tied to global supply disruptions. Meanwhile, the House is prepared to consider legislation allowing year-round nationwide sales of E15 gasoline blends containing 15% ethanol. In addition, farm organizations are urging lawmakers to address broader economic pressures, including weak commodity prices and higher operating costs. Don York, KMJ News.
0: On Wall Street, the Dow ended up 56 points, but the S&P 500 lost 11 and NASDAQ dropped 185 in the final hour. Valley weather right now, sunny, 91 at Radio City. Our high today in Fresno around 100, a few degrees cooler in some areas of the valley. We are under a heat advisory through 8 p.m. this evening. Cloudy tonight, down to 60, and then Wednesday cooling off a bit. High of 82, will be in the 80s into the weekend. A little warmer next week, 92 by Tuesday. I'm Liz Kern on KMJ at KMJNow.com or wherever you stream.
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7: When common sense in California is questioned, this guy has answers. 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
8: And that guy lied twice as a candidate on this program about high-speed rail. That if indeed he became governor, it wouldn't happen. And, you know, as of like right now, I told you earlier, he's put some very close allies within the High Speed Rail Authority. And it looks like he's going to dig in and battle for it. Now check this out. $231 million for a train thus far that has not laid any track and is going to go to a couple of alley-wide destinations, $231 million. $185 million for the Golden Dome to protect the entire United States against an enemy missile attack like the Iron Dome in Israel. You tell me the money better spent. We have a president, like him or not, that's hell-bent on protecting us. We have a president, like him or not, that's hell-bent on suspending the gas tax. So we're not indirectly paying for his war at the pump. This is good. I mean, even Democrats and people who hate him will benefit. Now, moving on with all of this weird stuff going on in the lower races. Signature is actually of dead Brooklyn voters have appeared on a Democratic candidate's nominating papers. And now, more than likely, this individual is going to be kicked out of the race. She's a state assembly candidate, Marie Mirville Shahzada, and her slate of Democratic leaders can get axed from the primaries on Coney Island. because a boggling 90% of her 5,200 signatures have been invalidated. Unbelievable. Of the 3,000 people signing the petitions to put this woman on the ballot, which are required to run for office, 3,000 of them lived out of the district, were dead, or not registered to vote. Oh, boy. I don't know what else to say. That's just so embarrassing. People are excusing her. Well, she's only 34. Well, 34 and dumb. Too dumb to be serving in the assembly. If she's claiming she didn't know this, and I don't believe that she's made that claim, but if that's next on her dance card, man, I would hope the voters didn't want her anyway. Oh, I didn't know. They got to be registered voters? Oh, I didn't know. They have to be alive? All of this stuff is just so undeniably unreal. I've never seen anything like it in any election in my adult life. One reason why she may have been anxious to get on the ballot. She has been an outspoken supporter of the very controversial $3 billion Coney Island casino proposal. Yeah. And when you're looking at who's behind that, maybe these are, you know, people not really worth supporting to build a casino or do anything. But I mean, you know, 3,000 of her, wow, that's such a mind blower. But yet it's happening. It is happening. And it's so sad that it's happening. I mean, come on, Democrats, Republicans, everybody should know better. But the signatories to your nomination papers have to be alive, registered, living in the district. Hello? And they miss 90% of it in this race in Brooklyn. There was a top L.A. Restaurateur snared by ICE after his own worker blew the lid on the kitchen secret. This individual is being detained by ICE after a former employee revealed he had stashed a gun despite parole terms. Federal officers were seen on video arresting Carlos Lule, the popular owner of La Granja Rotisserie and the Fuego Rotisserie. He was busted while he was picking up supplies over the weekend. His girlfriend, Jenna Lawrence, can be heard in the video yelling at the agents. She claimed they forcefully detained him and drew their guns, although that's not evident on the video. This guy had a decades-old criminal conviction from Connecticut. And it's unclear whether he was residing in the country illegally after coming to the U.S. from Guatemala. But the 1997 conviction was for a third-degree assault, Class A misdemeanor. The next year, he was convicted of second-degree assault, a felony. He also has a lot of DUI charges and failure to appear charges. Come on, dude. You own a couple of big businesses. Jeez. So the girlfriend said that Ice caught wind of Lule when a former employee reported the restaurants to authorities, claiming Lule had a gun inside the business, which violates his parole terms. He claims the gun was probably needed for protection. It probably was. We're in a tough neighborhood. We've been robbed. We constantly have people breaking windows, jumping over the fence. Girlfriend continued, he's been in this country. He has kids here. It's just a lot. It's very overwhelming. And he doesn't have his clothes or his cell phone or computer. And we own businesses. And it looks like they're getting into a deeper and deeper hole because he's being deported. So she says, again, another kind of hard to believe story with that hanging over you. You know, you're not doing the right thing. I don't know anymore. I'm so numb by all of this. And you probably are too. You probably are too. I'm still going nuts over that comparison in dollars. $231 billion. For high-speed rail, which isn't high-speed rail and doesn't even exist yet. And the Golden Dome that'll protect the entire United States at $185 billion. Come on! Comments? 490-5858. 800-776-5858. For the Ray Appleton Program. I'll be right back.
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14: You ever wonder why the same cold virus makes some people so sick and others not sick at all? Well, according to an interesting new study out of Yale School of Medicine, one key factor is how quickly the cells in their noses, called nasal cells, respond to the virus and contain it. It's called the interferon response, and it can vary for different people. Now, when that response gets inhibited, it can trigger a different reaction, which leads to excessive mucus production and inflammation. In other words, a cold that is a lot more miserable. Of course, there are other factors at play: your genetics, any underlying conditions, immunity from vaccinations or previous infections. If you are trying really hard not to get sick, high-quality masks, they can be very effective. Also, good old-fashioned hand washing. And remember not to touch your face. I'm Dr. Sanjay Gupta, helping you live a better life.
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7: They're going to make him do this till he's 90.
5: Ah, I love that one. Well, we know there's a lot at stake in the midterms. Even at, with the primary coming up in June, there's a little bit of, concern in there. Come on, voice. So not only does control of Congress hang in the balance, but the very, future of America, including how the Democrats wield power. And that's all they've been talking about lately, that if they get the power back, they're doing away with this, they're doing this, it's going to be expensive, blah, blah, blah, blah. So they made it very clear they plan to weaponize the government against President Trump. That idiot Hakeem Jeffries says they'll impeach him again. It won't be pretty. And now the Virginia Supreme Court has humiliated Democrats by overturning their unconstitutional redistricting scheme. Yeah. And they're vowing a war on the judiciary as a result. They didn't like the result, so we're going to get you. The House Minority Leader, Hakeem Jeffries, is calling for judicial reform. God, what would that look like at the state and federal level?
8: In a period of time, we do have these structural problems that need to be addressed. We've got to, for instance, make sure we pass the John Robert Lewis Voting Rights Advancement Act so we can end the era of voter suppression in the United States of America once and for all. We have to end Citizens United, dramatically reform our campaign finance laws to stop the ability of these deep-pocketed special interests to intervene. And we are going to have to explore massive judicial reform, state by state, and at the federal level, and everything should be on the table as far as I'm concerned.
5: Oh, dear. You see the game? The Democrats lost, and after appointing, the Democrat-appointed governor, the Democrat-appointed Virginia Supreme Court did its job. They're voting to destroy the courts, to cement their power. So this means Democrats will make the courts always rule in their favor. The laws and the Constitution be damned. Again, what? But you know what? They already enjoy a structural advantage in the courts. So this isn't the win that Jeffries thinks. And it's incredible that it's still not good enough for them. But here's the thing. Republicans have a majority in the state houses. How does Jeffries think that's going to work out for him? They tried maximum warfare on redistricting, and it blew up in their faces. And this is going to do it, too. The only one is John Fetterman. And the Democrats are going to exile him as soon as they can. Poor guy. He's been through enough. But President Trump should, as a joke, float the idea of packing the Supreme Court and judicial reform, exactly what the Democrats are proposing. And watch, if he were to say that, how they would howl. Oh, my God. They're not going to hesitate to do all those things they've been threatening. Like Ted Lieu yesterday on this program, via the magic of recording, saying the price of everything will go up. This is incredibly dangerous. Just remember how you vote, June and November. Please. Please. Otherwise, we're going to be in for a really shakingly bad time. A very bad time. At, you know, our expense as taxpayers, regardless of what party we belong to. I mean, it's just going to be ugly. Ugly. I don't know how anybody could think it would be pretty. And I don't know how anybody could think, as Democrats, their party is right. You know, I've got this whole list, and I would read it, the whole thing, to you if my voice were in better condition, about how the candidates in this state would make California more affordable. And wow, wow, it's kind of scary, especially from one particular point of view as Democrats. And again, that has to do with raising the prices on just about everything. That gets very old after a while. Very old. Because they keep saying it with every election, except with every election, it gets worse and worse and worse. Yeah. All right. There is some newly declassified footage released by the Pentagon after the UAP release at the end of the week. This new stuff is really fueling Americans' belief that alien life exists. Not illegal aliens either, you know. And this is with the attendees at an AI event telling Fox News Digital that the videos add weight, now the new ones, to long-added and long-held suspensions. So the release, Donald Trump's push to increase transparency of UFOs, UAPs, are never-before-seen clips and documents that are really now intensifying public interest in such things. Woo. Many are saying the transparency is now great after being disappointed with the release last week. One individual says, I think if the government has any information about extraterrestrials, they've been holding it a secret for way too long. And I guess it's about time it be released. So members of the House subcommittee watched some new video footage of a Hellfire missile bouncing off, bouncing off an unidentified aerial phenomenon. Hit it and bounced off. September the 9th, 2025. One more time. Hit it and bounced off. So members of the House subcommittee watched the video footage of that Hellfire missile. And they're saying this one will really pique public interest. Big time. Again, bouncing off a Hellfire missile. More on this latest release of UFO, UAP videos, information, documents, coming up after we complete news. News right now on KMJ. Here's Liz.
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9: Tulare County Sheriff's deputies were called to the Pixley Fire Station for a stabbing reported around 10:15 last night. Investigators later learned it happened in the 800 block of Tarabella Avenue. The victim was taken to a local hospital. Anyone with tips on the crime, contact the Tulare County Sheriff's Office. May, National Motorcycle Safety Awareness Month. KMJ's Randy James has a few friendly reminders.
10: The Clovis Police Department is urging drivers to look twice for motorcycles as warmer weather brings more riders onto valley roads. Throughout May, extra officers will be out enforcing motorcycle safety laws for drivers and riders. Police say most motorcycle crashes happen because drivers simply don't see them. Taking an extra second to check mirrors and blind spots can save a life. Motorcyclists are urged to ride defensively, wear proper safety gear, and keep their lights on day and night. And for everyone, drive and ride sober, stay focused, and share the road. Randy James, KMJ News.
9: Actor John Bernthal returns as The Punisher.
11: Then God's going to forgive us for the things we've done.
12: The Punisher, One Last Kill, is a new Disney Plus special co-written by and starring John Bernthal, based on the Marvel Comics character The Punisher. The special follows Frank Castle as he tries to live without revenge and leave his vigilante past behind him. Only to be pulled into a new war with a rising criminal empire. Bernthal reprises his role from Marvel's Daredevil Born Again following the cancellation of The Punisher in 2019. Michelle Foligno, Fox News.
9: On Wall Street, the Dow ended up 56 points. It is 131 at KMJ. Valley weather right now. Sunny, currently 92 at Radio City. Looking for a high around 100 today in Fresno. Cooler in some areas. We're under a heat advisory through 8 o'clock this evening. Cloudy tonight, down to 60. Wednesday, a high of 82. We're going to get cooler, 80s into the weekend. But then the heating continues next week, 92 by Tuesday. 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
19: You know, it's interesting. For such a long time, I think people thought about diseases as something that mostly happened later in life. Just in recent years, however, we as a society have really begun to think about preventing certain ailments much, much earlier. Case in point, new study out of Northwestern University School of Medicine found the mid-30s are a major turning point for men's heart health. For women, about a decade later. But for the men, this is the time when you really need to be thinking about your heart health seriously. At a bare minimum, start seeing a primary care doctor once a year just to get your blood pressure and cholesterol checked. You can also look up and then do your best to follow what is known as the American Heart Association's Life's Essential Eight. These are things everyone can do to decrease their risk of heart disease. I'm Dr. Sanjay Gupta, helping you live a better life.
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5: Yo! Anyway, a couple calls coming up, but first, let me wrap this about the latest dump of UAP and UFO videos that were taken across the globe from countries including Iran, Iraq, Syria, Greece. And the documents reporting all this stuff, these sightings, come in compliance with a directive from Donald Trump on increasing government transparency. Okay. Tens of millions of documents have been combed through, and they're going to be released on a rolling basis, as were some Friday and yesterday. So, according to one source, and I think they hit the nail on the head, well past administrations sought to discredit or dissuade the American public. President Trump is focused on providing maximum transparency to the public, who can ultimately make up their own minds about the information contained in these files. I like that. And whether the transparency would serve public interest, most respondents said, oh yeah, we believe it would. So we'll see what future days bring. This could be pretty good. Pretty good is because each release seems to be a little bit more intense than the last one. Kaboom. All right. With that in mind.
1: Are you reading that article I just handed you?
5: Yeah.
1: I was wondering if since these UAP UFO videos have come out, if people are starting to storm Area 51 more and more. And what about that article I just handed you right there?
5: They had 17 quakes in a single day.
1: Yeah. This happened last week. 17 earthquakes in one day.
5: Well, that's highly possible. I mean, we've got a... What is the name of that earthquake experiment on the drive to the coast? They have like hundreds of little earthquakes every day. But Area 51, I've not heard of that. Anyway, okay. Phone calls. Floating back to the governor's race. Linda, it's all yours. Hi, what's going on?
21: Ray, I was wondering if you knew anything about the fact that CARE in California is putting hundreds of millions of dollars into Tom Steyer's campaign. And you know, if they're doing that, a lot of money's got to be coming from Qatar.
5: Explain.
21: Well, I don't know the details because I just heard it this morning on the radio. And all they said was CARE, the Islamic people, whoever their leaders are telling them to register to vote. They need to vote for Tom Steyer, and they're dumping millions and millions of dollars into his campaign. And that's the extent of what I know.
5: I'll look into it. I've not heard or seen anything about it, although I'm kind of obsessed with the stuff that he takes on in the way of a donation and also what he invests in. It's interesting. But I'll try.
21: I'm so afraid.
5: Go ahead.
21: Sorry. I'm so afraid it's going to undermine Steve Hilton. And, you know, they do anything for dirty tricks that they can get to make sure Republicans don't win anything.
5: Well, yeah, very true. Probably at this point in time, with all that are left standing, I'm betting on Steyer and Hilton being there at the end of the road. We'll see. Linda, I'll look into it. If I come up with something, I'll let the world know. All right?
21: Thank you so much.
5: Sure. Cool. So we got this mob of leftist protesters swarming a hotel in Portland, Oregon, where they believed Cash Patel, FBI, was spending Saturday night. And he was in the area to attend the funeral of a very close friend. And this swarm of agitators hit up the hotel where they believed he was staying. And video circulating on social media show the crowd shouting as they convened outside of a particular hotel. The group arrived to protest what they described as the weaponization of the FBI under Trump's administration. But it's still not clear as to whether Trump stayed at that hotel or not. People do know that he was in the area because of the funeral of a close friend. But which hotel he stayed at, still a bit of a mystery. More than likely, the protesters were wrong. So says their, I guess you would call it their fraternal orders of hotels in Portland. The protesters knew why he was there. It was for the funeral of a close friend. They can't leave him alone for that? I mean, that is so poor. If a bunch of Republicans were doing that to, some powerful Democrat in Fresno for a funeral of a close friend, wow, they'd be coming unglued. And we just go, okay, la-di-da, take it in stride. I think the party has made it their sworn allegiance to just keep going after Cash anytime they can, under any circumstances, even if he was in the area there for a funeral of a close friend, which he was. That's been confirmed. But was he at that particular hotel? Nobody seems to know. I mean, that's just bad form. Very bad form. I don't really have time to, looking at the clock, gosh, this went in a hurry today. Some very interesting movie news about a trans actor playing Achilles. Yeah. That is going to be very interesting. Save that one for tomorrow. And also, what else? Speaking of transgenderism, if I may, and this is just wrong, a 19-year-old was found dead in a campus housing building up in the Seattle area in a laundry room. And the individual that did it, suspect, is still at large. The victim was a 19-year-old transgender woman. And the circumstances leading up to the murder still under investigation. But this is so wrong. I mean, even transgender or not, this is still a human being. Most likely it's an American citizen. Why? This is not how we handle such things. But the police are actively searching for a suspect that has been somewhat identified. They describe him as a black male with a beard, about 5'8", wearing a vest with a button-up shirt and blue jeans. And the university added, the suspect is believed to be between the ages of 25 and 30, slim build, dark hair. Just not good. I've been fearful that it was going to start coming to this, individuals trying to knock off transgender individuals. And still, I repeat, human being, most likely American, don't do that. I mean, bad guys are going to pay attention to me, but This doesn't accomplish anything. It just, you know, continues to polarize both sides. And there's enough of that going on right now. Plenty of it going on right now. We don't need any more. At all. My thanks to Tom Del Pagaro. Even though the voice is a little overused today, I enjoyed the day. We'll talk to Philip in a minute and see what's going to be enjoyable at his day. You can make up your mind as he rolls through it next on KMJ. Stay put.
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19: Across the country right now, at this very moment, there are probably arguments taking place about who's doing more of the housework, the homework, the shuttling of kids from this activity to that. It's true. By and large, women do more of this than men. But doesn't have to be that way. And if you and your spouse can level that playing field, it's going to make both of you and your kids happier. Psychologist Yelena Kecmanovich says this might be how you get there. As hard as it might be at first, try to think of your partner like a teammate, not an adversary. Learn how to do some of the chores your partner does to get a better understanding of how much effort something takes. And finally, take the time to acknowledge what the other person is doing, and every now and then, even express your appreciation. That'll go a long way. I'm Dr. Sanjay Gupta, helping you live a better life.
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3: All right. Like I say, I've got some interesting film stories that we'll save for tomorrow. And let me remind you of just one very important thing before I leave. And that's KMJ is a happy sponsor of the upcoming Republican Gubernatorial Forum featuring In the Flesh, Steve Hilton and Chad Bianco, May the 22nd, Regency Events Center in Clovis. Is hosted by Diane Pierce and Nathan Magzik and moderated by the state senator, Shannon Grove. All kinds of important people. Ticket information, KMJNow.com. But of course, go for it. Philip, what you up to?
4: Hey, man. We got a lot to get to. Major Terry Sladek's going to join me at 4:00. And we're going to talk about the latest in Iran, the truce plan, the memoranda of understanding. We're also going to talk about the cost estimate for the Golden Dome. The apparent price has expanded. The good news is it's still not going to cost as much as high-speed rail.
3: Yeah. 231 versus 185.
4: Yeah.
3: Yeah, for protection of an entire country.
4: Yeah, oh no, I'm not complaining about the Golden Dome as a concept.
3: Believe yeah, me. Oh, I know, yeah.
4: And then we'll also spend a few minutes on the high-speed rail board chair. Tom Richards has left 15 years in. He's stepping away. And, of course, Gavin Newsom took the opportunity to replace Tom and his immediate deputy with a couple of Newsom's old cronies from San Francisco.
3: Amen.
4: And then the taco heard around the world, man. Huh. Have you talked to Hilton about this?
3: I 30 seconds after I saw it, I said, no, it's not a street taco.
4: Well, if Steve was looking for a little earned media attention, congratulations, Mr. Hilton. You made the New York Times.
3: But as Josh pointed out, because he went and looked at the menu, a lot of the stuff that Del Taco advertises in-house is designed as... or designated as street version. Street this, street that.
5: Yeah, right on the menu it says street taco. So I was like, maybe Steve told one of his staffers, go grab me a street taco, and he got the wrong one.
4: With all due respect to Steve, who has a lot of very good ideas about how to help begin the process of repairing California, nobody from California looked at the crunchy shell ground beef taco with cheddar cheese on it and went, oh, that's an authentic street taco.
3: Including me.
4: Yeah, yeah. So we'll have a little bit more fun with that.
3: He texts me, well, what is it then? And then I went through the whole. I said, listen, Englishman, this is what it is.
4: And then we're also going to get into Netflix is getting sued by Texas, specifically Ken Paxton, as he continues his campaign for state senate. One of his final acts as attorney general may be to sue Netflix for all the same stuff that YouTube and Meta got jammed up for in L.A., creating a interface that is designed to addict and entrap children while serving them less than totally wholesome content.
3: Oh, wow.
4: Yeah.
3: Okay.
4: It's an interesting angle.
3: Gotcha. Eric Clapton ended a recent concert in Spain early. No encore for you. Somebody threw something at him, and it hit him. Not good. While performing at the Movie Star Arena in Madrid on the 7th of May, just about a week ago, a concert goer threw what appeared to be a vinyl record at the legendary guitarist. And number of attendees did, you know, video it. The viral clip shows Clapton walking on the stage. He's hit by the object, which startles him, causes him to momentarily pause. Clapton, who's 81 now, had just finished performing cocaine and not using it, but playing the song. And after being impacted by the vinyl record, he didn't return to the stage to perform Before You Accuse Me. Ah, one of my favorites by him. As the encore, as he's done in all the other shows on the European leg of this tour. So he wasn't injured. He was just pissed off. And he performed again in Barcelona, played the whole set with the encores on May the 10th. So representatives for Eric didn't comment when contacted. Even I, but I would just imagine, what the hell would you think? Somebody bounces something off of you, even if it's a record. The European leg of the 2026 tour kicked off in April. And it wraps up with about three dates in Germany between now and May 17th. A quick tour, but he's 81, I mean. After a one-off show in the UK in August, he's going to, you know, pop across the pond and visit us here in the USA. Come to Fresno, come to Fresno, come to Fresno. Pretty please. His recent experience, though, of having a vinyl record tossed at him. Yeah, I mean, it's an unfortunate pattern of bad behavior from concert goers in recent years. It just, it's not, again, something else that's not right. Stop it. Everybody from Kelsey Ballerini to Bibi Rexha to Zach Bryan to Billie Eilish to Nick Jonas, they've all had stuff bounced off of them. Katy Perry, you know, Luke Bryan. Luke Bryan was hit in the face with a ball during a concert. That had to hurt, and it could have killed him. Anyway, Phillip's next. I'm out.

0: 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How did they go from top of the rock to rock bottom?
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0: Better Life with Dr. Sanjay Gupta.
1: The risk of stroke goes up for all of us as we age, but for women, the risk really amplifies after menopause. In fact, one in five women in the United States between the ages of 55 and 75 will have a stroke. But according to a new study carried out by researchers in California, adhering to the Mediterranean diet can significantly lower that risk. One expert said, "We continue to see study after study showing that a predominantly plant-based diet improves all sorts of different outcomes. Now, with this diet in particular, you've seen it lower the risk of certain types of cancer, diabetes, depression, dementia, even gum disease." Now, as a reminder, the Mediterranean diet prioritizes eating vegetables, fruits, beans, olive oil, nuts and fish, and limiting meat and dairy. I'm Dr. Sanjay Gupta, helping you live a better life.
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2: 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It's 2 o'clock. I'm Liz Kern, live in the KMJ newsroom. 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Pride Month activities will not take place in June at local Fresno libraries. After debate at today's meeting, the Fresno County Board of Supervisors voted to block the activities. The vote was brought forth by Supervisor Gary Bredefeld, passed with support by Supervisors Nathan Magsig and Buddy Mendez. ABC 30's Anna Torreya spoke earlier to Supervisor Bredefeld.
4: What makes this month kind of different, you know, compared to when we celebrate Black History Month or AAPI Month or Native American Month?
5: It's very different. They're promoting the sexualization of children. We've seen it with drag queen shows in the library. It's very evident that it's destructive.
2: Community activists, advocates, and faith leaders had gathered last night outside the Hall of Records in downtown Fresno calling for unity before Pride Month. They fear this could have harmful effects on LGBTQ plus youth. Reverend Tim Kutzmark of the Unitarian Universalist Church of Fresno.
6: I believe that public libraries are sacred places whose mission is to welcome people of all ages, all backgrounds, and all beliefs.
2: So far, Gary Bredefeld says there is no plan to remove or ban Pride-themed books from county libraries. Secretary of War Pete Hegseth and Chairman of Joint Chiefs of Staff General Dan Kane testified to lawmakers on the House Appropriations Committee today. Fox's Jennifer Griffin's in Washington.
7: Well, this was supposed to be an opportunity for Secretary Hegseth and General Kane to defend the president's request for a whopping $1.5 trillion military budget, which is 44% bigger than last year. Instead, appropriators from both parties expressed frustration that they don't know how much the Iran war has really cost. The new estimated cost of the war is $29 billion, $4 billion more than the comptroller told Congress 2 weeks ago. Lawmakers wanted to know why the U.S. military has not been able to open the Strait of Hormuz.
2: The Congressional Budget Office says President Trump's Golden Dome will cost $1.2 trillion. He said last year the project would cost $175 billion. The Pentagon is considering renaming Operation Epic Fury to Operation Sledgehammer if the ceasefire continues. The U.S. Department of Justice is intensifying its investigation into possible antitrust violations in the beef packing industry. We get more from KMJ's Ag Director Don York.
8: The DOJ announcement is prompting renewed calls from ranching groups for greater competition and market transparency. Federal officials say investigators are examining whether consolidation among the nation's largest meat packers is contributing to inflated beef prices for consumers and reduced prices paid to cattle producers. The four largest beef processors control roughly 85% of the fed cattle market, according to the DOJ. Ag Secretary Brooke Rollins thinks consolidation has

0: weaken negotiating power for ranchers and at the same time increase dependence on a small number of buyers. John York, KMJ News.
1: 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The S&P 500 lost 11. NASDAQ dropped 185. ABC 30's Christine Gregory has our forecast.
2: Hey, Central Valley, another hot day expected with highs in the upper 90s across the North Valley and triple digits for Fresno into the South Valley. Hot sun means staying hydrated and limiting time outside. Our heat advisories will expire at 8 p.m. this evening. Breezy and cooler conditions move in for Wednesday, Thursday, and the rest of the week, although temperatures still remaining on the warmer side, will be in the upper 80s near 90, even as we head into the weekend. For KMJ, I'm ABC 30's meteorologist Christine Gregory.
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3: Thank you, Liz. Here in the Fresno and Clovis areas, roads are looking really good right now. No accidents or road hazards to slow you down. Just west of Fresno, we have a traffic alert. State Route 180 of Polk Avenue. Caltrans has Polk Avenue closed right now. And in Hanford, we have a two-vehicle accident. 15th Avenue at Hanford Armona Road. I'm Michael Reed, KMJ.
4: 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I never minded being 2:35, but you know what minded? 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
7: 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That includes today's Daily Buzz question. Will Spencer Pratt be the mayor of Los Angeles? It's a yes or no question. Let us know what you think. The Daily Buzz question at KMJNow.com is sponsored by Closets by Design. And my answer, honest to God, it's a coin flip. It's a coin flip. Look, the Democrat socialist who's running, she's more than anything, I think she's hoping that Pratt is going to prove to be a spoiler for the incumbent. I don't think the Democrat socialist has a chance here. I don't think she's got the name recognition. I don't think she's got the funding. I don't think that she can stand up to the machine that is Karen Bass. And I'm not sure that Karen Bass can completely stand up to the marketing machine that is Spencer Pratt. This is a guy who, and I want to be clear, I don't know Spencer Pratt. I've never talked to Spencer Pratt. I have no opinion of this guy as a human being. I can only comment on what I've seen of him in media, which is what he has chosen to give to the world. And what I see is a vain, opportunistic self-promoter who doesn't actually create anything of any artistic, intellectual, or civic virtue, but who is an absolute genius at getting people to look at his face and say his name. Is it possible that Spencer Pratt is bringing to the table a plan for Los Angeles that could right some of the wrongs, or at least begin to right some of the wrongs of the excesses of the Karen Bass administration and the left-leaning mayors that that city has elected in times past? It's possible. I've looked at Spencer Pratt's website, and he has a lot of very good general ideas, platitudes almost. But in terms of concrete plans, I don't know. I don't know if he's got it in him. And the virality of his campaign is a testament to Spencer Pratt's marketing acumen. There are people all over the world talking about Spencer Pratt running for mayor of Los Angeles. The problem is not everybody in the world gets to vote. And the Los Angeles mayoral contest is very likely not going to be decided by Facebook likes and retweets. Do I think that this is an incredibly successful venture for somebody whose product has always been himself? Oh my God, yes. If Spencer Pratt got into this race simply to set himself up as a viable influencer to remind the attention economy that he is one of the best to play the game, he's already succeeded wildly. If his desire is to go into Los Angeles and solve problems, the next thing that Spencer Pratt has to do, and it is not out of the question, is he has to surround himself with thinking conservatives. He has to surround himself with people who are capable of crafting the solutions that Pratt correctly identifies are priorities for Angelenos. Now, look, the Batman spot, it's fun. It's cute. It's a little bit naughty. It's got all the components that people love from a good piece of AI slop. His This Is Where I Live spot, where he pops up in front of Mayor Bass's house. He pops up in front of, I think it's one of the city councilman's homes, to show the palatial mansions that they occupy as seen from across the street and behind the garden wall. And then to go to the shot of the Airstream trailer sitting on the rubble, the remains of his family home. Oh, effective. Well done, spot. Again, marketing genius. And that is Pratt's true genius. Marketing, self-promotion, attention-seeking. And he's hitting the nail on the head. That absolutely could translate to him being elected mayor. Could. I'm not sure that it will. The next piece for Pratt, in my opinion, if he's serious about serving the people of LA, if this isn't just a gag to sell a book or sell a TV series or fluff his Instagram and TikTok numbers, he's got to get serious people that understand policy. And I'm not talking about way out, uber conservative. He's got to thread a needle. Because as much fun as it is to take the zero compromise line when you're campaigning, the reality is it's still Los Angeles. And it is, in the best of possible circumstances for a conservative, a purple community. He could win it. And it could be, for Los Angeles, a real blessing to have somebody who has the ability to say, look, I can bring attention to the issues. I can bring attention to the needs of the community. But when it's time to craft the actual policy, the mechanisms that are going to accomplish the things that we can show need to be fixed, that need to be solved, that need to be elevated. So I'm going to bring in somebody who really understands this and who understands how to do this without creating an outrageous burden for the taxpayer, without demanding another bond measure hit the ballot. I'm going to find somebody who is able to address the outrageous delays rebuilding after the Palisade fire. I'm going to find somebody who's going to talk seriously about homelessness and how Housing First is not going to solve what's happening in Los Angeles. I need somebody who's going to talk about abuse of benefits, waste, fraud, and abuse, and how we're going to go in and we're going to remove the people who are abusing the system for profit rather than the people that actually need to use the system to get themselves sorted out to come back to being productive members of society. It's not going to be easy to thread that needle every time. I don't think that that's a reason not to try. I don't live in Los Angeles, and I'm not following the Pratt campaign particularly closely. But I've said in the past about races that I do understand here in town. There are people currently sitting in elected office here in Fresno that I think we could improve upon simply by randomly selecting a name from the phone book. And in the case of the mayor of Los Angeles, I think we could improve upon Karen Bass by simply selecting a name from the phone book. And if in this case it happens to be Spencer Pratt with his social media acumen, great. It'll be weird. It'll be goofy. And the truth is, it may not lead to the improvements that Pratt so far has been able to identify need to be accomplished. But there is potential. There is possibility. And if the whole thing turns out to be a gas, I'm torn between tutting down my nose at a opportunistic self-promoter using our political system for self-aggrandizement and profit. And then I look at the Congress and think, what's one more? So let us know what you think. Check out the Daily Buzz question at KMJNow.com. Will Spencer Pratt be the next mayor of Los Angeles? That Buzz question at KMJNow.com, as always, is sponsored by Closets by Design. So I saw something kind of cool scrolling around today looking for stories. Joshua Teehee over at The Bee did a great interview, just a quick one, with Elizabeth Laval, talking about the return of the Valley Legends, The Legacies Continue, debuted last week here on KMJ, the feature that ran for, my goodness, 34 years, voiced by Al Smith, written by Kathy Rehart. It has been revived. It has been rebooted. And now Elizabeth Laval is writing these stories that are being read for you by Mark Standreth. Brilliant theater performer, director of Beautify Fresno, and just a fantastic choice to help Elizabeth tell these stories. I'll share the link to what Joshua put together. He's got a cool little video, quick interview with Elizabeth. It's got to be in the archives. There is no way that that is not the Pop Laval archives, probably the archives of the archives. And he teases a couple of the things that are on the way. But I saw it. I appreciated it. I love that not only did he get a flattering chat with Elizabeth in there, but Joshua also found a good picture of Mark Standreth. Now, don't get me wrong. Mark's a photogenic guy. He photographs well when he knows that somebody's pointing a camera at him. But there has been, in certain local media outlets, a habit of using pictures of what appear to be the subjects of the story mid-sneeze. And he didn't do that this time. But yeah, check it out. I'll share the link so you can take a look. And thank you to Joshua for highlighting something cool. You can also find the most recent installments of the Valley's Legends, The Legacies Continue at kmjnow.com, right on the main page. You can't miss the slate. And not only can you hear all of the current episodes, but you can actually see some of the photos that go with the stories. Just a cool way to bring this another step forward into the modern era. Now, Tom Richards has stepped away from High Speed Rail. Tom Richards, local boy. He was a developer here in town, still is a developer here in town. And boy, Gavin Newsom didn't waste any time. Tom Richards was appointed to the board, the High Speed Rail Board, in 2010. He became the chairman of the board in 2020. And Jim Costa wants to credit Tom Richards for creating more than 16,000 jobs and for advancing the next level of high-speed rail service for California. Gavin Newsom saw an opportunity. And when we get back, we're going to tell you about the new appointments to replace Tom Richards and Board Vice Chair Nancy Miller, who chose to depart alongside Tom this week. Gavin Newsom, keeping it in the family. We'll talk about that after we get an update of your drive with Michael Reed on KMJ.
3: Thank you, Philip. Checking the South Valley in Hanford, we have a two-vehicle accident on 15th Avenue at Hanford-Armona Road. Here in Fresno, roads are still looking really good. All major roadways are open and clear. And just west of Fresno, we have a traffic alert. Stay with 180 of Polk Avenue. Caltrans has Polk Avenue closed. I'm Michael Reed. Came.
4: How did I lose weight? And I did. Lean, right here. I did. I love this stuff. 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
7: 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Good afternoon. I'm Philip Taurasi. Phones open for you. 490-5858 and 800-776-5858. The announcement came down, really, just yesterday. The chairman of the High Speed Rail Board has stepped away. He is years into this thing. Tom Richards And he was praised by Ian Shoudry. And he was appointed to the High Speed Rail Authority Board of Directors in 2010. 2020, he was selected as the board chair. Vice Chair Nancy Miller is also going to step away. And Gavin Newsom has seized on the opportunity, because when you think about the first operating segment of High Speed Rail, that stretch from Bakersfield to Merced, and you think about, you've got the phase one and phase two build outs to follow that. The phase one is going to attempt to connect this to, just to go over the Grapevine into the greater Los Angeles area, more like Burbank. And it's going to get it up into San Jose and Sacramento to the north. And then finally, the second phase, take it all the way down to Anaheim, San Diego, link out to the Las Vegas high-speed rail that's being built, and finally connect all the way up to San Francisco. $231 billion. It's more than the Golden Dome. Uh-huh. It's more than the Artemis mission. But when you think about that primary operating segment, and you think about what Richards brought to the table as a developer from this area, naturally, Gavin Newsom would tap Steve Kawa and Jason Elliott. Kawa was Gavin Newsom's chief of staff from 2004 to 2007 and 2008 to 2011 when Gavin Newsom was mayor of San Francisco. Jason Elliott was Newsom's deputy chief of staff from 2022 to 2024. He was also a policy advisor for Gavin Newsom in San Francisco from 2008 to 2010. So Gavin Newsom is rewarding his loyal underlings while continuing to allow high-speed rail to fumble along, not laying rail, not transporting passengers, not being within 20%, I mean, within 100% of budget. Rather than, and I know Newsom's not going to let it go. We know this now. He doesn't have long left in office, and he is treating it as a matter of pride. His argument when Bill Maher called him out, and boy, if you missed that, go check out that episode of Real Time with Bill Maher interviewing Gavin. If you don't watch anything but the Gavin Newsom interview, it might be worth the 5 minutes of your life, if only to see the look on Gavin Newsom's face when Bill Maher starts hammering him, Gavin, you gotta let go of the train. But if you wanted evidence that Gavin Newsom is not serious about high-speed rail as public transportation, as infrastructure, as an amenity to our friends in Los Angeles and San Francisco so that maybe they could commute to work from someplace with housing prices that at least resemble affordability, consider that he's taking his chief of staff from his time in San Francisco as mayor. You know all the good he did as mayor of San Francisco. You know how homelessness exploded, affordability declined, billionaires bailed. Oh, wait, that's not what we wanted. Or a policy advisor. Gavin Newsom's not going to leave his friends behind. He'll leave the rest of us behind. He'll continue to spend billions of your taxpayer dollars on the train to nowhere, on a rump railroad that may never run and that will not in our lifetimes allow you and I to affordably get from here to Disneyland or from here to Pier 39. You and I are never going to hop on the high-speed rail and go see Chonkers or Mickey Mouse. It's very likely you and I are never going to hop on the high-speed rail to go get a cone at Superior Dairy. It seems exceedingly likely that Gavin Newsom, for the last year and a half or so that he will continue to act as the governor of this once great state, Gavin Newsom will continue to use high-speed rail as a piggy bank to reward the people who have served him. Not the people who have served the people of California, not the men and women who have attempted, despite Gavin Newsom's ambitious hustling, to try and steer this state's economy in the direction of solvency. He's going to reward his loyalists. And so you've got Steve Kawa and Jason Elliott joining the board of directors of the California High Speed Rail Project. To fix it, Neither of them have infrastructure experience. Neither of them have the relevant knowledge in engineering, in agriculture, in business law. They are political wonks. Their role

Northbound 99 at the Ashland Avenue exit. Just west of Fresno, we have a traffic alert. State Route 180 of Polk Avenue. Caltrans has Polk Avenue closed at the moment. And down in Hanford, we have a two-vehicle accident on 15th Avenue at Hanford Armona Road. I'm Michael Reed, KMJ.

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10: Would you believe it if I told you that tooth decay is the most common non-communicable disease in the world, even here in the United States? 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
12: 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As the gubernatorial race continues, there is one word that has come to define this race: affordability. And candidates from both parties agree that the cost of living in California is not optimal. And both parties seem to agree that housing costs have become the greatest strain on residents' budgets. But there are affordability proposals all over the board, depending upon which gubernatorial candidate you look at. KQED Public Radio up in San Francisco did a little bit of a dive on the specific points of focus for the candidates so far. And when you look at Democrat proposals, Javier Becerra wants to freeze utility rates and home

0: insurance premiums. I think freezing utility rates probably somewhat helpful. I mean, undeniably, every penny counts. I think that staffing the CPUC with people that don't have a connection to the utilities, or at least a financial interest in the utilities, continuing to make money with a total disregard for infrastructure, for safety, for wildfires, that sort of thing. There's something attractive there. He's also pointing to home insurance premiums. And this, boy, this is a big one, isn't it? Even somebody like me who's living on the flatland in the burbs, I got a fire hydrant across the street and one house down. I've got defensible space all the way around my home. And I live in the suburbs, not in the mountains, not in the foothills. Even my home insurance rate has gone up. Now, it has not gone up like the people living in the hills. All of you folks that, I mean, Toll House, Shaver, Huntington, head up towards Sierra, head up into Coarse Gold and Oakhurst. I don't have to tell any of you what's happened to home insurance prices. I'm not sure that freezing those prices is the solution so much as bringing those prices back down to earth. Now, look, are there people who make bad choices, who allow brush to build up around their houses, who don't clear deadfall, who don't take out pine beetle killed trees? Yeah, those people exist. And the insurance companies in that case, I think that they should have more play. But for the person who maintains their dispensable space, who takes care of their property, who has got neighbors who are doing the same, slightly more than somebody who lives across the street from a CityServe fire hydrant, sure. Four times, five times, 10 times? No, there's no reason for that. We have to reform insurance reform in California. It's not enough to freeze utility rates. It's not enough to freeze insurance premiums. Tom Steyer wants to return windfall oil profits to residents. Does he know how many people are in California? And does he understand where we're at right now in the fight between the enviro-wackos, the oil companies, and your desire and mine to not spend $200 every time we have to fill up the gas tank? San Jose Mayor Matt Mahan wants to pause the gas tax. Look, I think that that's helpful. It's not enough. But it's not unhelpful. Katie Porter is promising free childcare. And I'm always torn on this, because there is a part of me that says, if we are a society that values life, if we are a community that believes in the value of every child and the absolute necessity to invest in that potential, there might be an argument there. There's also an argument that if you can't afford kids, it's not time to have kids. And I'm always very torn on that, because on the one hand, yeah, duh. And as somebody who had a kid before I could really afford it, I thank God every day that my family was ready to help me pick up the slack. On the Republican side, you've got Chad Bianco wanting to bring down gas prices by encouraging oil production in the state. It seems like that has a nodding acquaintanceship to Tom Steyer's plan. But if all that Chad Bianco accomplished was getting gas prices in California in line with the national average from 12 months ago, it's worth thinking about. Steve Hilton wants to cut taxes and car registration fees. Car registration in California is rapacious, and it sucks. And I'm never thrilled when I get that little letter from the DMV saying it's time once again to cough up hundreds of dollars for a sticker. But cutting taxes, it's a great idea. Who are we cutting them for? Look, with all due respect to our billionaire brethren here in California, they're fine. They're doing fine. I don't think that the 5% billionaire tax, this insane haircut that's being bandied about, I don't think that that's righteous or necessary. But if you're going to cut taxes to improve affordability in California, start in the middle. Start with the middle class. Start with working people. Start with parents raising kids, please. Tax cuts are a beautiful thing when they actually stimulate the economy. When they turn into a mechanism for already wealthy people to simply further entrench that wealth, it does not have the same effect on the economy as it does in giving middle class people a couple extra bucks to, you know, afford those car registration fees, to afford that slightly more expensive gasoline, or significantly more expensive gasoline, depending upon whether you're going to Valero or Chevron. The opportunities in California come from the people of California. The specifics vary, but the upside of a gubernatorial campaign that revolves around affordability is undeniable. It is the argument. It is the argument that Spencer Pratt is making when he talks about rebuilding his home in the Palisades. Does Spencer Pratt have the insurance payout to build a house? Almost undoubtedly. Is Spencer Pratt, like so many other people, fighting with environmental goobers and with the municipality to get those lots cleaned up, to get them to a point where it's safe to occupy, where it's safe to bring in construction crews? Yeah. And that's going to be one of our big fights here in Fresno. You know, I have had several people ask, what do I really think about CETA, the Southeast Development Area? And most of the conversation that I've had about CETA has revolved around the various school districts putting up their hands to object. Sanger Unified's not happy because they expect some students to bail on Sanger and get into Clovis when their parents move into new homes. Fresno Unified, they're already losing bodies. And someplace for people to move where their kids aren't going to Fresno schools. Look, Fresno Unified put itself in that position. Whether we build houses in CETA, whether we focus on infill, whether we continue to push into the river and north along the river, more housing is essential. But one of the things that is missing, and talk to a developer. One of the things that's missing is the incentive to build entry-level homes. Not just the Cracker Jack boxes on postage stamp lots where you could open your kitchen window and reach onto your neighbor's counter to borrow a cup of sugar. But conventional single-family homes, something with a backyard, with enough room for a swing set at least, goodness. Something with a driveway long enough to park a car in. And not this little half driveway that lets you launch yourself into your garage at risk to your oil pan. We've got to incentivize affordable entry-level single-family homes, not to exclude the higher-end stuff that does very well, especially in a region like this where people can actually afford it. I'm not mad at anybody living out there on Copper River Ranch. But we need more entry-level homes because right now, affordability sucks. And clearing up the environmental hurdles and the endless legal challenges to infill and to development is essential. And I don't hear our gubernatorial candidates talking about that. We have to make it more affordable for the builders, more profitable for the builders to build basic entry-level homes. Not garbage, not Cracker Jack boxes. I'm not talking about turning CETA into Hooverville. But stuff that working people can actually afford. A price point that is going to appeal to the middle class. The middle class in California is dying. You want to know what's killing this state? It is the death of the middle class. It is this split, where a small portion of the middle class is just barely slipping into the low end of upper class. And the rest, they're backsliding. And that middle's getting hollowed out. And that middle is the engine of the economy. That's the entrepreneur that goes out and creates a few jobs. That's the contractor who goes out and subs to install tile counters or seamless shower walls or carpeting in one of these housing tracks, whether it's the Copper River kind or it's the Cracker Jack box ticky-tacky houses that first-time homebuyers are looking for. We've got to bring down the cost of development in this state, and that means clearing out regulations. It means clearing out hurdles that don't make sense, that don't serve the people, that don't save the environment, that have no thought for the actual cost of living in California. So this governor's race is an opportunity to put all of these would-be governors on notice that this is priority one, saving the middle class. 490-5858-800-776-5858. A little bit more on the governor's race and Tom Steyer's crusade and the weird complication that is his own brother. Right now, Michael Reed's got a look at traffic on KMJ.
1: Here in Fresno, traffic a little bit slow right now. Westbound 180th and northbound 99 connector. South of Kingsburg, where reports of debris in the roadway. Southbound 99th, the Avenue 384 exit. And in Hanford, we have a two-vehicle accident on 15th Avenue at Hanford-Armona Road. I'm Michael Reed, KMJ.
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8: For years, scientists have been studying the association between depression and dementia. As you might expect, the relationship is complicated. But there's this new study out of the UK which found it's not just broad strokes. There are six symptoms of depression that are especially correlated with dementia risk years later. Number one, losing confidence in yourself. Two, not being able to face up to your problems. Three, not feeling warmth or affection from other people. Four, feeling nervous and anxious all the time. Five, not being satisfied with the way tasks are carried out. And finally, six, difficulty concentrating. What we could be seeing here is the impact of people becoming less social, or that certain changes in the brain lead to both depression and dementia. But dementia takes longer to manifest. If you notice these symptoms, talk to your doctor about it. I'm Dr. Sanjay Gupta, helping you live a better life.

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4: 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Anywhere you stream, as long as we're talking about the gubernatorial race, Tom Steyer taking some static. He is, he's a former hedge fund manager, as you probably know. He's backing that 5% billionaire tax that's already begun to stir fears of a brain drain and exodus. He's bashing his opponents for accepting industry money and pledging to impose special taxes on artificial intelligence. But industry watchdogs are not unreasonably questioning how Steyer would actually govern. He's a billionaire, and he is very entwined with the world that he is vowing to police, including through his brother Jim, Big Brother Jim. He's been connected with top Democrats and for about 20 years has been leading a nonprofit that advocates for kids' online safety. Jim's group is called Common Sense Media, and they portray themselves as a check on the industry. They're kind of a leading arbiter of digital content safety ratings, and they're trying to expand this into artificial intelligence while also backing bills that would improve online protection for kids in the state of California. But Common Sense partners with those same industry giants that they claim to police, and they take donations from family foundations associated with the leadership of these tech groups. So while the Steyer brothers say that they manage their personal relationships separately from their professional duties, and Common Sense says their donors don't have any input into their advocacy work, those ties are a source of concern in Sacramento. You've got a dozen advocates and political wonks, many of whom requested anonymity to describe private conversations. But Tracy Rosenberg, policy head of the nonprofit Oakland Privacy, says family members have a lot of access to other people and their family. I think that's a concern. Will privacy advocates who may look at things somewhat differently than Jim Steyer have anywhere near the same kind of access? Now, Tom Steyer's campaign has confirmed that Jim Steyer does not have a role in Tom's gubernatorial run. I don't think Tom Steyer is going to win this thing, but you're seeing some watchdogs raising concerns that are going to be challenging for him as he heads into the primary. He claims labor endorsements. He's courting the left. He's using the incredible amount of wealth he's amassed to outspend his rivals, and he is still trailing Javier Becerra in most polls. Given California's history as tech trendsetter and California's history of sometimes questionable legislation allegedly in the public interest, Tom Steyer's connection to his brother and his brother's advocacy work that includes accepting money from the people that he claims to be a watchdog against, I think is a question that Tom Steyer has to answer before he tries to take on the big job. We got an update of headlines coming from Liz Kern when we get back. The latest from that fire out at Clawson Motorsports. If you didn't see this, huge mess threatening Sierra Meadows apartments. We've also got a Southern California exploitation sting that netted 42 arrests. We'll get to all that on the way on KMJ.
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14: What are the chances you are listening to this while drinking a nice hot cup of coffee? If so, don't let me stop you. For years, we've been reporting on the health benefits of coffee, and that's not going to stop today. A new study, this one out of Harvard School of Public Health, found that coffee and tea could help lower your risk of developing dementia. People who enjoyed 1 to 3 caffeinated cups a day saw the biggest impact. In addition to the caffeine, coffee contains hundreds of bioactive compounds that can influence inflammation, glucose metabolism, vascular function, and oxidative stress. It's also possible coffee drinkers might be doing other things that keep them healthy. Eating a more balanced diet, getting plenty of exercise, sleep, not smoking, or drinking too much alcohol. And finally, staying socially active. I'm Dr. Sanjay Gupta, helping you live a better life.
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15: Sunny and 95 at Radio City. It's 3 o'clock. I'm Liz Kern, live in the KMJ newsroom. 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Federal prosecutors have charged the operator of a container ship that hit a Baltimore bridge back in 2024, causing a deadly collapse. Fox's Tanya J. Powers has details.
16: The indictment charges Synergy Marine's Singapore and India-based operations in the crash of the Dolly, the container ship that lost power and slammed into the Francis Scott Key Bridge in March 2024, killing 6 people. Principal Deputy Assistant Attorney General Adam Gustafson says the company hid problems with the vessel that caused the incident.
17: When the Dolly crashed into the Key Bridge, massive pieces of the bridge fell into the Patapsco River, along with vehicles, cargo containers, and other debris. The crash also resulted in the discharge of oil into the water.
16: A Key employee was also charged. A new bridge is expected to open to traffic in 2030. Tanya J. Powers, Fox News.
15: New data shows California remains the top state in America for tourism, with a record $158.9 billion in economic activity in 2025. Governor Gavin Newsom posting on X, quote, "This remarkable success is a proof point of our resilience against the international tourism downturn that Donald Trump has caused," end quote. The Fisherman's Wharf is undergoing modernization in San Francisco. ABC 30's Jason Oliveira says it's not without controversy.
18: Fisherman's Wharf is getting a $10 million makeover, but San Francisco's commercial fishermen fear they're being pushed aside. They say the working waterfront that once helped build the wharf has lost critical support, including a machine shop, fuel dock, reliable ice equipment, and on-site repair services. Boat owners now often have to travel across the city for maintenance, adding time and cost.
19: I'm not sure what the future brings, but we do have to work together with the port and with
18: the tourism part of this harbor as well. The port says it will upgrade some facilities as it moves forward with plans for a new public plaza, but fishermen say the future of the industry there remains uncertain.
15: Inflation rose last month. It was expected to increase, but as Fox's Ginny Cosola reports, the annual pace was even hotter than anticipated.
19: The consumer price index rose 0.6% from March to April, up 0.4% for core CPI, excluding food and energy. The CPI for the year ending in April rose 3.8%, up 2.8% for core CPI on an annual basis. Both annual readings were higher than forecast. The Iran conflict pushed prices higher, especially for gasoline, jet fuel, and diesel fuel. The April CPI report was skewed because of a technical change made because some data was not collected during last year's government shutdown. Ginny Cosola, Fox News.
15: On Wall Street, the Dow ended up 56 points. The S&P 500 lost 11. NASDAQ dropped 185. ABC 30's Christine Gregory has our forecast.
20: Hey, Central Valley, another hot day expected with highs in the upper 90s across the North Valley and triple digits for Fresno into the South Valley. Hot sun means staying hydrated and limiting time outside. Our heat advisories will expire at 8 p.m. this evening. Breezy and cooler conditions move in for Wednesday, Thursday, and the rest of the week, although temperatures still remaining on the warmer side, will be in the upper 80s near 90, even as we head into the weekend. For KMJ, I'm ABC 30's meteorologist Christine Gregory.
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21: Here in Fresno, traffic is heavy right now. Northbound 99 at the Belmont Avenue exit. Just north of Fresno, we have a two-vehicle accident. Avenue 9 at Road 31. And in Parlier, we have a two-vehicle accident at Manning and Zediker Avenues. I'm Michael Reed, KMJ.
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4: 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I got a text from a buddy last night, not too long after I got off work, telling me that my old home was on fire. It turned out, fortunately, that was not the case, but it was easy to understand the initial misunderstanding. So several vehicles at Clawson Motorsports near Sierra and Blackstone caught fire. They also caught onto a large eucalyptus tree that was adjacent to the Sierra Meadows apartments. Fire crews were able to stop the flames from getting into the apartment complex, but they say that at least 11 utility vehicles were burned over at Clawson. So the apartments were not damaged. No residents were displaced. Initially, they had thought that the fire came from the apartments, but later on it was confirmed that it did start at the dealership. Investigators now doing what they do, reviewing surveillance video, trying to determine the cause of the fire, the cost of the damage not yet known. But it was a little bit of a mess out off of Sierra and Blackstone. They were getting ready to evacuate the apartment complex. And again, no apartments were damaged. Nobody was hurt. Nobody's had to move out of their home. But I remember living in that complex, and I could see how any sense of urgency getting out of there could have led to a traffic jam. It's a little bit of a maze in there. They've got it packed in pretty tight. So job well done to Fresno Fire getting the situation under control. And I'm sure that Clawson is just waiting with bated breath to find out what in the world happened. I mean, losing 11 vehicles like that and just the liability of having it happen so close to people's homes. It cannot be lost on them, the incredible risk that came. But again, it got handled, and they're cooperating with investigators. I don't know what to do with this one, man. I'm I'm not a fan of this meltdown over libraries in the month of June. I don't think that it's helpful. But the Fresno County Board of Supervisors has pushed back on a 3-2 party line vote. Nathan Magsig, Gary Bredefeld, and Buddy Mendez voted against Chavez and Pacheco to deny the libraries participation in any kind of Pride Month, whatever. They're not going to let them have money to go do an easy up out at the Pride Parade. And they do not want Pride-related displays in the libraries. I'm torn. I'm sincerely torn because I don't subscribe to the notion that there is some kind of agenda to shove gayness down the throats of the American people. I know what the history of Pride is. I know how it started at Stonewall. I know the history of the flag. And I also, I do understand how a parent who has no connection to that world walks into a library, sees a Pride display, and thinks, oh Lord, what are they teaching the kids? Now, we do Black History Month. We do Hispanic Heritage Month. We do all of the big cultural observances, and nobody bats an eye, and I don't think that they should. And I personally feel that way about Pride Month. I don't think that this is, as Supervisor Bredefeld would have it, a massive campaign of indoctrination. I told you guys, my dad was gay. I spent a lot of time in Castro, and boy, you want to talk about gay on display. Castro in the 80s was it, man. That was ground zero. And I can tell you with a clear conscience and absolute certainty, never got hit on, never got recruited, never got groomed, never got bothered. If anything, I saw exactly the opposite, where you would have guys kind of admonishing other guys for being a little too salty, a little too silly. Hey, there's a kid over there. Shut up, dude. What's the matter with you? Watch your mouth. Honest to goodness, Hamburger Mary's. Back by the old Safeway there off of Noe. Yeah, the place was decorated floor to ceiling. Norma Jean, Marilyn Monroe, every surface had her face. And we would go in there. The burgers were amazing. We would go in there and grab burgers for dinner. And Dad would just send me and my brother down to the burger shop to get burgers. It was a couple of blocks walk. Never had anybody bother us while we were walking. Never had anybody bother us in the store. And honest to goodness, the guy that worked there, if you watch The Sopranos, you know that arc where Vito takes off into New England and has his romance with the short order cook slash volunteer firefighter. That cook, if you told me that they based that character on the guy that owned Hamburger Mary's, I wouldn't bat an eye. I mean, just cut of the same cloth, same look, same tone, all of it. And he popped off to a couple of customers. They weren't bothering me. They weren't bothering my little brother. They were just being goofy and mouthy young men. And he, hey, watch your mouth. There's kids in here. What's the matter? Both of them, oh, my God, sorry, sorry, sorry. You know, we're laughing because God knows we've heard the F word elsewhere. So when I see all the histrionics about, oh, they're recruiting. Oh, they're grooming. It irritates me. And it worries me that a majority of the Board of Supervisors goes along with it because there are gay people in the community. And I'm torn between the belief that one's private behavior is and should remain private and the belief that telling people, hey, you're not the only one here, is not a bad thing. It's kind of the point. But it's metastasized into this political issue. Now, here's what I know about the 3-2 vote from the Fresno County Supervisors. It is not going to get a single homeless person off the street. It is not going to buy diapers for one young family. It is not going to put food in a homeless veteran's belly. It is not going to prevent nor cause any disease. It is going to do nothing but send a message to the folks that supported this that they aren't welcome in our community. So I'm not sure what to do with it, because what's the net effect? Probably nothing. Probably a few years from now, a different board of supervisors is going to vote a different way. Or not. And it doesn't affect me personally. I'm just a boring, middle-of-the-road, straight white guy, happily married, two kids, couple of dogs, house in the burbs. So it doesn't really have anything to do with me personally. But it's the hysteria that throws me off. And while I'm looking at this and I'm ruminating on this, because one of the points that Supervisor Bredefeld hammers on this is his belief that it's recruiting, that it's grooming, that it's all of that. Well, in Southern California, they had a child exploitation sting that actually ran for a full year, March 2025 through March 2026. It's called Operation Volcano. It was conducted primarily by the Riverside County Child Exploitation Team. It targeted individuals suspected of sharing kiddie porn online. They identified high-risk offenders all over Inland Empire and surrounding communities, again, Riverside County. By the end of the investigation, authorities identified over 500 unique IP addresses allegedly linked to the distribution of child pornography. A lot of peer-to-peer networks in play here. Officials used what they called a triage methodology. They targeted subjects considered the greatest threat, including registered sex offenders, people under criminal justice supervision, so think probation, parole, and those working in positions involving children or public trust, so daycare, teacher, coach, and, you know, electeds. The investigation resulted in 46 residential search warrants, 42 arrests. Most of the people arrested were men between the age of 21 and 62. Among those taken into custody were individuals classified as high-risk offenders. That included a child psychologist, a naturopathic doctor, a retired law enforcement employee, a California prison IT worker, a local government planning director, a chief technology officer for a hospital in Southern California. There was also a postal service employee, a notary public, two people whose job titles were corporate vice president, and three registered sex offenders. This was a great operation. And along with the Riverside County Sheriff's Office, you had Homeland Security, the San Diego Internet Crimes Against Children Task Force, the Los Angeles Internet Crimes Against Children Task Force, and the CHP all involved. This was a win. This is a good use of resources. This is a good use of a county sheriff and sibling agency's time. This was protecting kids. Although you notice when I go through this list and litany, there's one thing that's not reported, and I'm certain that it would be reported if it was a component of this. No drag queens. No, none of the people that I think certain members of the Board of Supervisors are scared are going to show up at a library to read a book. I don't know what to do with this. I don't think it was a good use of time. I don't think it was a good use of resources. I'm torn between. It doesn't really affect me personally, and I don't think that anything good comes out of it. I think that it just sends a message that what it's not good for is the kids. Kids of gay parents and gay kids. It's sending a message that they need to shut up, go to ground, and not have any visibility. And I'm not sure that that's the right message either. 490-5858 is the number. Calvin, I see you there. I'm going to get to your call right out of the gate. First, we're going to check in with Michael Reed in the KMJ Traffic Center.
21: Thank you, Philip. Here in Fresno, traffic is still heavy. Northbound 99th at Belmont Avenue exit. Just north of Fresno, we have a two-vehicle accident. Avenue 9 or Road 31. And in Parlier, we have a two-vehicle accident at Manning and Zediker Avenues. By Michael Reed, KMJ Traffic.
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14: The risk of stroke goes up for all of us as we age, but for women, the risk really amplifies after menopause. In fact, 1 in 5 women in the United States between the ages of 55 and 75 will have a stroke. But according to a new study carried out by researchers in California, adhering to the Mediterranean diet can significantly lower that risk. One expert said, "We continue to see study after study showing that a predominantly plant-based diet improves all sorts of different outcomes. Now, with this diet in particular, you've seen it lower the risk of certain types of cancer, diabetes, depression, dementia, even gum disease. Now, as a reminder, the Mediterranean diet prioritizes eating vegetables, fruits, beans, olive oil, nuts and fish, and limiting meat and dairy. I'm Dr. Sanjay Gupta, helping you live a better life.

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4: 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I'm Philip Teresi. Board of Supervisors on a party line vote has declined to allow the library to participate in the Fresno Pride Festival, or if I'm understanding this correctly, even to do pride displays in the library. I'm not a fan of this decision. I don't think that this actually serves anybody. And I know that the go-to talking point is, oh, it's recruiting, it's grooming, it's all. And I don't think that it is. I think that it's visibility and representation. And I'm not sure that I'm worried about grown-ups in the world at this point. Don't get me wrong. I know there's grown-ups in the world that need some kind of support too. But I've always thought of the library as a safe space, quite literally a quiet place to go. To learn, to read, to relax, to recreate, to enjoy air conditioning when it's 102 degrees when you get out of school, and pay back that kindness by returning your library books on time and reading quietly in the corner until your folks pick you up. And I'm curious what your take is on this. 490-5858, 800-776-5858. Calvin, I appreciate you hanging in there. Welcome to KMJ.
5: How's it going, Mr. Teresi?
4: It's going, man. I'm just not quite sure what to do with today's decision from the county supes.
5: Well, I appreciate your input on a lot of stuff, although there's sometimes I disagree. So today's one of those. I caught just a snippet of you talking about that, but it made me think, because I know you said, well, I don't think there's this, nefarious plot to cram pride down everybody's throat and all that. But I do remember back in 08 when a simple ballot measure in California, even as liberal as we are, passed, and it said that we wanted to recognize marriage only as an institution between men and women. And the state passed it, but then immediately that was overturned. They said that was unconstitutional. And since then, past 18 years has just been a slow and steady progression of just more and more of this. And you're not really allowed to have an opinion or have a stance on it that really differs. You're kind of just trodden over. You know, they just kind of run roughshod right over anybody that does not agree. And I thought it was funny that just recently we saw that happen in Virginia. The state voted to redistrict the state, and then it was immediately shot down by, I think, the state Supreme Court. And people said, you can't override the will of the people that way. How dare you? And I'm like, well, that's what happened in California, the way I remember it. So I just thought I'd throw that out there into your afternoon mix.
4: No, I think that it's I think that it's an interesting consideration, because I think that what you're referencing, because in the Virginia case, they were talking about the legality of racial gerrymandering versus purely partisan political gerrymandering, and the belief now confirmed by the Supreme Court that in spite of the Voting Rights Act, a racial gerrymander is not legitimate, even when it is specifically intended to give representation to people who share, race, geography, common political interests, that's not a good reason. And with the passage of the
5: talking point.
4: What I'm talking about here is you've got this equal protection question that is not really being well represented in the decision over the Voting Rights Act. In California, that whole we're only going to recognize the one man, one woman thing, that kind of ran afoul of the 14th Amendment. Does that make sense?
5: But the talking points coming from the left now would say the legislature, because there's really a kind of a backlash now against any, not only the United States Supreme Court, but any state Supreme Court that doesn't line up with liberal talking points. And so I've heard, probably heard just in the past week, many people get up and grandstand about how that is not constitutional to override the will of the people.
4: Well, and Calvin, that,
5: so I was using that as a basic.
4: No, I got you. And I like the example. I mean, it's not a perfect fit, but it's not a terrible parallel to bring up. In both cases, we're talking about immutable characteristics in the context of this kind of politicized playground. Let me ask you this. Has anything about your life changed since California made the decision to recognize gay marriage? Has anybody forced you to get gay married?
5: No, that has not happened.
4: No, I'm not surprised to hear it, but I mean, that was the threat, was that everybody who wasn't with the program was going to get dragged off to an episode of Queer Eye for the Straight Guy and then forced to marry another man. And clearly that was not what happened.
5: You look at that as like the first domino falling. We can only call it a certain thing. You can't call it something different. You have to create equality. And then now 18 years later, you look at how far that progression has moved and you're like, wow, there's a whole lot of things now that impact me or other people that have certain beliefs. And it's like, you better kind of fall in line or you're going to get ostracized. You're going to get reprimanded or maybe you're going to get fired. I don't know.
4: Well, there's a good point in that, because what we've seen, both sides kind of weaponize social media to punish people for disfavored speech. You've got the left that will absolutely come unglued if somebody says something homophobic. You've got the right that will absolutely come unglued if somebody says something dismissive of, certain sacred cows on that side. In my mind, one of the great examples was the death of Charlie Kirk, where it wasn't just a handful of businesses fired people for saving ugly things, but that there were people who were actively tracking down and doxing people who said something they didn't like. And that's also not a perfect parallel, because Charlie Kirk was one guy who had a lot of opinions, and his greatest defense seems to have been fully embracing the First Amendment. So again, there's no perfect parallel here. But is it possible that we've just gotten lost in culture wars instead of government bodies actually legislating in a way that benefits the most people possible?
5: I would be open to accepting that as a legitimate way to explain this. Yeah, I mean, today's society is vastly different.
4: Yeah, I mean, because you and I, Calvin,
5: we all face things we don't like.
4: Yeah, I mean, Calvin, you and I probably agree on 6 or 7 out of 10 issues. If you and I sat down and went down the list, I'd be willing to bet we're somewhere between 2/3 and 3/4 of the way in agreement on everything. And then there's 25 or 30% that you and I would fight like cats and dogs. If your choices in that arena don't affect me, why should the government have any say-so over how you live your life?
5: I'll take that as a rhetorical question, because I don't have a great comeback right now.
4: Well, and Calvin, that's I'm so glad you were the first caller on this, because the truth is, here you and I are landing in the same place. While we're on, I think, opposite sides of the argument, we're both slamming into the same brick wall, which is that how other people live their lives isn't our business. It's certainly not the business of the government. And the only argument that I can offer beyond that is that when we give the government permission to prevent disfavored speech, when we give the government permission to classify us in all of these little protected categories that you and I know, while they are real, they are also manufactured to, or remanufactured to create division, to give you and I a reason to be mad at each other, instead of agreeing on the stuff that we agree on and trying to find that common path to a mutually agreeable conclusion on the stuff we don't agree on, which again, 99% of the time, whatever the solution is, it's not going to involve the government getting involved, whether we're talking about the County Board of Supervisors or the United States Senate. And I'm weary because today it's, well, no, don't go to pride stuff. When does it become Hispanic Heritage Month, Black History Month? When does it become a pushback on any professions of faith from a Muslim or from a Jew? It's the precipice of a slippery slope, an argument that I hate, but a real one when it's coming from the government.
0: I think you all know that I've always felt the 9 most terrifying words in the English language are, I'm from the government and I'm here to help.
4: Great call, Calvin. News time now. Here's Liz Kern.
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6: A man and his dog are found dead after a house fire in Tulare County. Crews had responded to the house on Avenue 176 in Springville around 5:30 yesterday morning. Investigators say it took almost 4 hours and over a dozen engines to put out the blaze. ABC 30's Cassandra Gutierrez spoke to the victim's neighbor.
7: Mark Seitz lives on the road where the fire broke out.
8: He's my landlord. He's been sick.
7: He has known his neighbor for more than 10 years. Mark says his

0: out with a BB gun in December on the day the cat went missing in January. The GPS showed it on Preciado's property, then moving at vehicle speed and stop, where the owner found the tracker discarded by the road. Silo's body was found in the same area 2 weeks later. Police have not said how the cat died. They say there were also animals living in deplorable conditions at Preciado's property. Chris Foster, Fox News.
1: 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It is 3:34 on KMJ. Valley weather right now, sunny, currently 95 at Radio City. ABC 30's Christine Gregory has more of our forecast.
2: Heat advisories continue for Tuesday through 8 p.m. as we are still finding ways to stay cool on this hot afternoon. Temperatures still meeting triple digits in Fresno and the South Valley. We may just make it to the upper 90s from Merced to Madera. Breezes will kick in later tonight. Gusts could be up to 25 miles per hour, but the wind will be our friend. It will bring the temperatures down, feeling a little cooler but still warm, near 90 for the rest of the week. For KMJ, I'm ABC 30's meteorologist Christine Gregory.
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3: Thank you, Liz. Here in Fresno, traffic is slowing down now. Westbound 180 at the northbound 99 connector. In Parlier, we have a two-vehicle accident at Manning and Zediker Avenues. And in Hanford, we have a two-vehicle accident on 15th Avenue at Hanford-Armona Road. I'm Michael Reed, KMJ Traffic.
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7: Should you still work out when you're injured, or should you take it easy? 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
11: 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Netflix is getting sued by the Attorney General of the state of Texas. I'm sure the timing on this has nothing to do with his campaign for senator, but Ken Paxton, well, maybe he's looking out for the kids. Maybe he's throwing some red meat to the base with a scorcher of a lawsuit. It's now 15 days to go until we find out who will carry the Republican standard into the fall against Democrat James Tallarico. The seat for this, or the contest for the Senate seat, is crazy. And Ken Paxton needs a leg up on the incumbent, Cornyn. The potentially multi-million dollar lawsuit filed by currently Attorney General Paxton says Netflix's endgame is simple and lucrative. Get children and families glued to the screen. Harvest their data while they're stuck there. Then monetize the data for a handsome product profit. Netflix quietly built a behavioral surveillance program of staggering scale. at bottom.

0: This program requires getting Texans and their children glued to the screen and then extracting every possible piece of data about them while they're there. The suit accuses Ted Sardanos and Greg Peters of bad faith. They use terms like logging company, deceptive conduct, and bait and switch. He's citing violations of the Texas Deceptive Trade Practices Act. And the filing says, to accomplish the first goal, Netflix deceptively designs its platform to be addictive. Netflix uses dark patterns to do this discreetly. Dark patterns are subtle features engineered to manipulate users to take the actions Netflix wants them to take. In a statement this afternoon, AG Paxton's office spotlights the lucrative bottom line of all of this, saying Netflix user data is essentially shopped across big ad tech's shadowy network. The company earns billions of dollars every year from secretly selling consumer data. Here's where I'm confused. All the websites do it, man. All the websites do it. And Netflix is a website. I know it's an app on the TV. It's a streaming service. It's a website. All the websites do this now. You go to the newspaper. You go to the grocery store. You go to Netflix. It doesn't matter. Your data is being logged. Your behavior is being logged. They are reading your history. They are looking at the length of time that you are engaged. They are paying attention, not just to what you click on, but even what you slow down on. They are taking all your network traffic. I would love to know what somebody's making of my network traffic, by the way. If you guys knew how many tabs I have open while I'm getting ready for the show, even AI has got to be going, dude, you can't read the entire internet today. But I try, and I do it for you. But my point is, we all opt into this stuff, and you're all told that they're going to do this. That's what those end-user licensing agreements are. It is you signing away your privacy, signing away your data, and agreeing for $25 or $29 a month, you're going to let Netflix take your viewing habits, and that's not just the shows that you watch, but the length of time that you spend online, what devices you use to watch shows, what shows you repeatedly view, what shows you, you know, roll the timer back on to rewatch that scene because, well, golly, she did look good in that bikini top and they only did it once this year. Come on, there's a couple of Melissa Fumiero fans out there that know what I'm talking about. This is what the internet does. If you don't want to be tracked, you do have a choice. Don't use it. Don't agree to the end user licensing agreement. Don't engage with it. If you don't like Netflix tracking your viewing habits, you can go to Target or Walmart and buy DVDs. Just be careful because, you know, if you use your Red Card or you use your Walmart Plus discounts, they're going to collect the data on the thing that you bought, and they're going to sell that information to advertisers. Or you could bail on Netflix and go to Disney+/Hulu/ESPN, where they're going to track your viewing habits. They're going to track the devices that you use. They're going to track the length of time. They're going to track the scenes that you slow down and pause on. They're going to try and analyze that to determine whether you were fixated on the lovely, lovely necklace that the starlet was wearing that you're thinking about buying for your wife for your anniversary, or Phoebe Kate's getting out of the pool, or if you paused at a random spot because nature called. They're going to analyze all of it, and their guesses are going to be pretty great. So I'm not certain what this lawsuit accomplishes beyond the headline. If you want to do business online and not be tracked, there's ways that you can accomplish that. It is time consuming. It is difficult. It is going to slow your connection. It is going to limit your options. But this is the economy that we have bought into. And if you don't want to participate in that economy, physical media is the solution. And it's still available. You can go to Target, you can go to Wally World, you can go to Best Buy, and you can buy DVDs, you can buy Blu-ray discs, you can have all that stuff. Then nobody can track you Oh, yeah, unless you connected your DVD player and your TV to the internet because you still like using streaming platforms once in a while. And so it's sharing the information about what you're watching on the TV anyways, because the TV came with an end user licensing agreement. If we don't want to put up with this, we got to take a big step back from technology. Now, does that make it reasonable for these companies to develop addictive features? It depends upon what you call addictive. Endless scrolling, especially on social media, that seems to be, if not by design, then by happy accident, an addicting feature, because there's never an end. If you plunk down on the couch, and I'll tell you guys right now, this is one of my great guilty pleasures in life. It's Saturday night. I've done all my yard work. I've cooked a meal for my family. I've hung out with my wife. I've spent time with my kid. I've walked my dogs. I am unencumbered. At some point Sunday, I'm going to get up. I'm going to go see mom. I'm going to do some stuff around the house, but I'm good. I'm done. Mrs. Teresi goes to bed way earlier than I do. She actually maintains a schedule. It's insane. And so I will climb into my recliner with my frosty adult beverage, my remote control, my can of Zin, and I'll put on a show. Now, right now, my guilty pleasure is The Rookie, that Nathan Fillion cop comedy drama. I've been binging that. Love it. Doesn't require anything. Good guys win, bad guys lose, just enough drama to keep it interesting. And somehow everybody on the show is impossibly hot. It's one of those, right? The NCIS's, the 911s, all that. It fits right in there. And what I do is I watch until I fall asleep, but I just fall asleep in my recliner. And then usually about 2:30 in the morning, I wake up and go, oh, I should go get my snore guard and go to bed. And I kick off the TV and I wander off to bed. It's one of my favorite things. It's a Saturday night tradition for me. Do I care that Netflix or Hulu or whoever's broadcasting or streaming The Rookie knows that that's my Saturday night routine? I don't care. I'll tell you guys about it. I'll tell my shrink about it. I will answer for it to the throne of thrones when my day comes to shuffle off this mortal coil. I am unbothered by anybody possessing that knowledge. And if it results in my ad feed, including stuff that was brought up on the TV show, I don't care. That's the price of being online now. And I don't need an attorney general to go sue for that. For my kids to have gotten addicted to it would have required that I simply allowed my kids to have unfettered access. And that's my responsibility as a parent, to set time limits. Now, when my kids were kids, I set the router up. It just cut off their devices. When bedtime hit, there was no Wi-Fi for any of their stuff. Not because I was cruel, because it was bedtime. And my kids got used to that routine. And so I didn't have a problem, at least with the younger one, getting overly entangled in this. The older one wanted to find ways around it, and I half encouraged that because I like the idea that I got a kid who's got a head for tech. So it was fun to play a little bit of cat and mouse, but it was very much about the, can you find a way to get past this hurdle? If I was going to go after a platform for addiction, for harm to children, for a betrayal of parental trust, I'd be looking at Meta. I'd be looking at Google's YouTube. I'd be looking at any social media platform. But I think that Paxton's found something that's just juicy enough to get him the headline, that involves just a big enough name that he can run on, I'm standing up for the children of Texas, while not actually being at risk of accomplishing anything. Because this isn't YouTube. This isn't Instagram. This isn't TikTok. This is a platform whose function is to stream TV shows. And if you don't like it, or you think it's bad for your kids, you just stop paying for it. And that's the other piece of this. You remember how excited people were, oh, when HBO came along, ooh, we were finally going to be able to watch an uncut movie on our TV at home. We didn't have to go to the store and get a video cassette. We could just put on Home Box Office. And what was one of the common responses to people who complained about the presence of profanity on HBO? People are opting in. They are subscribing to this service. They are paying money to get that F word beamed into their home. Netflix is going to have a very similar response. If you're worried about your kids getting addicted, stop giving us $30 a month.
1: Just north of Fresno, we have a two-vehicle accident. Avenue 9 at Road 31. In Parlier, we have a two-vehicle accident at Manning and Zediker Avenues. And just south of Kingsburg, we still have reports of debris in the roadway, southbound 99 at the Avenue 384 exit. I'm Michael Reed, KMZ Traffic.
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9: A Better Life with Dr. Sanjay Gupta.
10: For years, scientists have been studying the association between depression and dementia. As you might expect, the relationship is complicated. But there's this new study out of the UK which found it's not just broad strokes. There are six symptoms of depression that are especially correlated with dementia risk years later. Number one, losing confidence in yourself. Two, not being able to face up to your problems. Three, not feeling warmth or affection from other people. Four, feeling nervous and anxious all the time. Five, not being satisfied with the way tasks are carried out. And finally, six, difficulty concentrating. What we could be seeing here is the impact of people becoming less social, or that certain changes in the brain lead to both depression and dementia. But dementia takes longer to manifest. If you notice these symptoms, talk to your doctor about it. I'm Dr. Sanjay Gupta, helping you live a better life.

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3: Well, guys, I got good news and I got bad news. The good news is somebody is looking seriously at feedback from pediatricians about what kids need and what you can do to make their educational experience better. The bad news is it's nowhere near the state of California. Oklahoma going 2-for-2 in the past month. First, we saw that conclusion of the defaulting to Chromebooks in the classroom. At least one district in Oklahoma coming to the conclusion that Chromebooks might actually not be great for learning, and deciding to go ahead and put the Chromebooks back up on the charging rack and get kids back to books and pencils and paper. Now, Oklahoma elementary students are about to, see their daily routine get a lot more active. The governor, Kevin Stitt, who also was supportive of the Chromebook scaling back, has signed Senate Bill 1481 into law. It legally doubles the mandatory daily recess time for elementary students from 20 minutes to 40 minutes. The legislation was authored by Senator Ali Seyfried, and it comes from recommendations from pediatricians who say that kids need more physical activity. Seyfried said, I did some research last summer and saw that our statewide minimum requirement was 20 minutes. Doesn't feel like enough for our 6-, 7-, 8-year-old kids. And it does more than just add time to the clock. It also establishes new protections for students. For the first time, Oklahoma teachers will be prohibited from taking away recess as a form of disciplinary action. Kendra Morgan's a child developmental specialist and the founder of Building All Children. She says this is vital for kids who struggle with behavior in the classroom. I don't mind if they don't strip recess from the discipline cases as long as there is eventually some kind of short-term, after-school detention comes to mind. Kids do need to be moving. Kids do need exercise. They do need sunlight. They do need fresh air. They do need a break from grinding away in the classroom, especially at the elementary level. Oklahoma's getting it right. Does California have a prayer? On the way, Major Terry Sladek joins me. We're going to talk about what's going on in Iran, or rather what's not going on in Iran. We'll also talk about the Golden Dome. The price tag has grown slightly, and yet still not as expensive as high-speed rail.
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12: A better life with Dr. Sanjay Gupta.
13: Would you believe it if I told you that tooth decay is the most common non-communicable disease in the world, even here in the United States? I had no idea until I did an episode of the podcast Chasing Life with Dr. Cammie Haas. He's the author of this book called If Your Mouth Could Talk. Haas told me that brushing harder and longer does not equal cleaner teeth. 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You also don't want to kill all the bacteria in your mouth, Haas said, just like you wouldn't want to kill all the bacteria in your gut. So skip the antiseptics and alcohol-based products and choose products instead that support balance in your mouth. I'm Dr. Sanjay Gupta, helping you live a better life.
14: Consistently beating industry benchmarks by

0: experienced politician has been so effective at destroying America's greatest city in just a few short years.
1: Bass focused on housing concerns Monday.
2: How many people who are unhoused that you meet have no teeth at all? They don't have teeth. Why? Because meth rots your teeth. You can't succeed without teeth. So there needs to be comprehensive health care provided to people.
1: For her part, Rahman supports a rent freeze to deal with the tight housing supply in L.A. In Los Angeles, William Lajeunesse, Fox News.
3: Pride Month activities will not take place in June at local Fresno libraries. After debate at today's meeting, the Fresno County Board of Supervisors voted to block the activities. Here's KMJ's Liz Kern with more.
4: The vote was brought forth by Supervisor Gary Bredefeld, passed with support by Supervisors Nathan Magsig and Bunny Mendez. Supervisors Luis Chavez and Brian Pacheco voted against the motion. Earlier, ABC 30 spoke to Supervisor Bredefeld.
5: Kids ought to be able to just go to the library, as we all did when we were young, learn about history or wherever else they want to, without having some ideology crammed down their throat.
4: Community activists, advocates, and faith leaders had gathered on Monday outside the Hall of Records in downtown Fresno. They fear this could have harmful effects on LGBTQ plus youth.
6: You can disagree with something that's there. It doesn't mean you need to engage with it.
4: So far, Supervisor Bredefeld says there's no plan to remove or ban Pride-themed books from county libraries. Liz Kern, KMJ News.
3: Congress prepares to hear about a number of issues facing farmers. KMJ Ag Director Don York has the details.
7: The Senate Agriculture Committee is expected to review fertilizer supply challenges as farmers continue facing elevated input prices tied to global supply disruptions. Meanwhile, the House is prepared to consider legislation allowing year-round nationwide sales of E15 gasoline blends containing 15% ethanol. In addition, farm organizations are urging lawmakers to address broader economic pressures, including weak commodity prices and higher operating costs. Don York, KMJ News.
3: It was a mixed day on Wall Street. The Dow ended up 56 points. The S&P 500 lost 11 points. The Nasdaq dropped 185. Valley weather right now, sunny, 96 degrees here at Radio City. ABC 30's Christine Gregory has our forecast.
8: Hey, Central Valley, another hot day expected with highs in the upper 90s across the North Valley and triple digits for Fresno into the South Valley. Hot sun means staying hydrated and limiting time outside. Our heat advisories will expire at 8 p.m. this evening. Breezy and cooler conditions move in for Wednesday, Thursday, and the rest of the week, although temperatures still remaining on the warmer side, will be in the upper 80s near 90, even as we head into the weekend. For KMJ, I'm ABC 30's meteorologist, Christine. Dean Gregory.
3: Checking traffic across the valley here in Fresno. Traffic is slow northbound 99 at the Belmont Avenue exit. In Parlier, we have a two-vehicle accident at Manning and Zediker Avenues. And in Hanford, we have a two-vehicle accident on 15th Avenue at Hanford-Armona Road. 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
11: 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Joining me in the studio, Major Terry Sladek, United States Marine Corps retired. Good afternoon, Major.
12: Always good to be here. Thanks. I do have to comment, though, as I was driving in, I was listening to you discuss the 94 tabs that you have open when you're doing your prep. And I'm flashing back to that exact same thing. Probably not 94, but many. But it's not the number that I have. It's what's on them.
11: Yeah.
12: You know, I was commenting on how one of them was uranium hexafluoride. Another one was can you actually make a functioning nuclear weapon out of 60% purified uranium? So by definition, with just those two, I'm on the terrorist watch list.
11: Oh, yeah. What are you going to call your FBI monitor?
12: Well, I think they're actually listening right now. So then you get into the thing about, I think I might have mentioned this to you last week. I was with a guy. Please listen to this because, I'm not a digitally savvy guy like

0: everybody else in the room here with me, but this made such a giant impression on me a couple weeks ago. I was with a buddy, and actually in the gym, the one with the two letters followed by a number, and I don't have my glass brick with me. It's in the bike that I lift, and then I ride, and I lift, and I ride, but I'm talking to a guy, and I just have the earpieces in my hand. And we are having a discussion about his son is going through the military recruitment process. And I've never in my life been, for obvious reasons, I know what it is. I've never been on a military recruitment website.
1: Yeah.
0: And then 10 minutes later, I'm back on the bike. I'm doing my bike cycle. I happen to jump on the phone. And all of a sudden, I'm getting military recruitment ads.
1: Yep.
0: So I don't even have the doggone phone in my hand. It's 40 feet away, but I got the earpieces.
1: Yep.
0: So they're listening, Philip.
1: Yeah. Oh, yeah. And that's not even the FBI. That's just Google AdSense.
0: Absolutely. But obviously, we've certainly seen historically that data from Silicon Valley is in fact getting to the federal government.
1: Oh, 100%. Well, it's no long. There's no longer that old obstruction of, well, you've got to create probable cause, or rather, identify probable cause. You've got to take it to a judge. You've got to get a warrant. You've got to install the hardware. I actually know exactly what a phone tap sounds like. When I was a kid, we had a phone tap at home because of some cases that my mom was working. So I knew how, and it's a very subtle kind of clicking noise that you can tell when the line's being monitored. That doesn't need to exist anymore, because if I want to know what you're doing, if I want to know what you're looking at, if I want to understand Terry Sladek, or I want to understand men of a certain age in a certain part of town, I don't need a warrant. I can go in to buy the advertising data attached to your general demographic details, and by simply narrowing it down to this geography, I'm going to find you. Well, the government doesn't need warrants either. They can just go buy that stuff that you have freely agreed to give away, and they can look to see what you're doing on social media. They can look to see what you're watching on Netflix. They can look to see what your search history looks like, at least in general.
0: Did you ever watch that show about 15 years ago, Person of Interest?
1: I didn't watch that one.
0: Okay, James Caviezel, who's a phenomenal actor. But, basically, 15 years ago is shown where we're probably, my question to you is, so there's this mega computer that the really smart guy that doesn't exist created that is literally watching every single person in the five boroughs of New York at all times and predicting what will happen next. And the backstory is that person right there across the intersection, someone will try to kill them tomorrow.
1: Oh, kind of a, oh goodness. What was that Tom Cruise movie?
0: The future crime thing.
1: Yeah.
0: But it was
1: Minority Report.
0: Minority Report, which is also written by the same guy who wrote, Blade Runner.
1: Oh, really? Philip K. Dick?
0: Yes.
1: Oh, no kidding. Okay.
0: So, but it was that. It was a great series. I'm a big fan of it. But the point is, you're watching some guy, and then all of a sudden the supercomputer comes out of here and goes, yep, someone's going to try to kill him at 4 o'clock, 4:05 tomorrow afternoon in the subway.
1: There's an interesting question in this, in my mind, because you start to get into simulation theory. Are you familiar with the general concept? The idea, basically, we actually live in the Matrix. That's mm-hmm. to put it in a nutshell, we live in the Matrix. And all of this is a simulation. And the reality that we inhabit is there, created by some intelligence greater than ourselves to occupy us for reasons that we can't understand until we escape the Matrix. Mm-hmm. So that rubs up against that philosophical question of predestination versus free will. Are we truly living our lives making independent individual decisions, or is the course of our lives already a groove carved into an album that was set into motion a very, very long time ago?
0: Well, I take that point, and I go to the whichever Men in Black movie it was, where they open up the locker in the bus station, and there's all these little people in their civilization in the locker.
1: Oh, yeah.
0: So say the same thing. We're actually in a locker in some train station somewhere.
1: Well, no, the idea that our consciousness occupies this simulation. are we actually exhibiting free will, or are we going through the motions of a species condemned to predestination? Well, then you start factoring in, now we're building these increasingly intelligent, increasingly powerful computers. And guys, when you start mixing in the quantum computing stuff, AI aside, quantum computing is spooky. The way that it works, I mean, I saw this professor talking about, he was teaching a course on quantum mechanics, and he begins the course by introducing himself. I am your instructor. I am Dr. So-and-so. How many of you believe that you know nothing about quantum mechanics? You know, people kind of want to put their hands up. And he goes, how many of you are here to learn about quantum mechanics? And, you know, everybody puts their hands up. And he goes, great. What I can promise you is that I don't know anything about quantum mechanics, and by the end of the semester, neither will you. It's spooky, weird stuff. If we are developing computers that behave in a way that is simply not understood by the vast majority of humanity, and we are developing algorithms that are capable of anticipating billions of data points, because when we talk about, you know, your behavior, my behavior, any individual human's behavior, there are billions of data points. I mean, we're talking about skin temperature, body core temperature. What did you have for breakfast? What's the bacteria in your gut doing? Your digestive tract, your mood, your level of caffeination. Did you get any nicotine? Somebody flip you off when they cut you off? I mean, again, a billion data points. If we're able to build machines that are able to read the simulation and anticipate the next step in the predestined course of behavior, do we solve crime or do we just anticipate it?
0: I don't think that's going to be up to you and I, because, and I'm actually not kidding, that in my lifetime, and I'll be around, you know, you'll be around a lot longer than me, but it's still going to, Philip, and we've had this discussion briefly, we're going to see Skynet.
1: I think it's already here.
0: Well, meaning Skynet go rogue like it did in the movie.
1: Here's what. Okay, so two schools of thought. If you go with simulation theory, that already happened. And the Matrix is a lot more literal than anybody's prepared to accept. The Wachowskis didn't tell a story. They peeled back the curtain. On the other hand, if we are not yet at the singularity, and we have not yet had that Skynet moment, does it do it being what, yeah, what, whatever the program is that translates to Skynet in this iteration of reality? Does that AI benefit more from destroying us and attempting to use imperfect mechanical Waldos to feed its need for resources? Or does the AI do better steering us into a highest and best use of resources state, getting us close to a type one civilization so that it is able to coexist with minimal effort while its pets, the humans, go off to play in the borderline utopia that it's created?
0: Well, we'll find that out in about 5 years, but that begs, that begs the question. It'll be about 5 years, but that begs the question. In the meantime, Philip, you want the blue pill or the red pill?
1: Oh, I'm a red pill guy all the way.
0: All the way.
1: I want to know what's real. We're getting really weird and philosophical today. I love it. I have heard from family members all my life about supernatural experiences. My mom talks about a vision she had while she was pregnant, where she was visited by relatives long since passed who were there to reassure her that her pregnancy would be okay, because that was apparently that was not a sure thing in the earliest months of her pregnancy. My grandmother tells a story about being visited by my grandfather a couple of weeks after he passed away, that he just wordlessly came to comfort her, but that she was certain. My grandpa came to visit her a couple of weeks after he passed, wordlessly kind of embraced her and projected to her a sense of reassurance. Her other was when her mother passed away. She woke up in the middle of the night. She heard her mother say to her in Portuguese, "Mabel, it's beautiful here." And when she woke up in the morning, her sister called and said, "Mom died in her sleep last night." And my grandmother was not the sort to make up stories. Grandma Teresi believed these two things absolutely. as a practicing Catholic, she knows that she was visited by her mother and her husband after they passed.
0: So was it a preordination that X number of years down the road, as we have discussed in these very, very microphones, you shared a railroad car with the guy who'd been abducted by space aliens 7 times? Was that basically was just a follow on to those previous ones?
1: I think grandma was still alive when that happened.
0: Okay.
1: I asked my grandmother because the end of her life was something that we could see coming. And when she went into full blown renal failure and the doctor said, look, this is it. We're going to make her comfortable. It's time to come say the goodbyes you need to say. And I was very fortunate. I got to spend a lot of time with her. And I told her, you know, I reminded her of these stories of my grandfather and my great grandmother. And I said, do me a favor. Do the same thing for me. Just when you get a minute. Because I don't know what's on the other side. If you have a moment, just send word. I'll know it's you. And I'm very disappointed that no such thing has happened.
0: Yet.
1: I'll hold out the possibility that one sense of time on the other side of the mortal coil is not the same as our own. I have not had that experience as yet. I will always be a red pill guy because my greatest disappointment is that I do not know what's next. I want to know what's next. I'm just not willing to do the one thing that I know will show me what's next.
0: I do hope that what is next, when we ultimately get to that, what is next is that part that we've all seen poetically depicted, that we will see all of the pets that we've had in our life will come running up to us. I hope that that is part of what is next.
1: I've made it abundantly clear. If my dogs aren't there, send me where they are, because the rest of y'all, just not the same quality of company.
0: Yep.
1: Major Terry Sladek's over there. I'm Philip Teresi. And when we get back, we will get to more earthbound issues. The situation in Iran is just a circus. We'll talk about that after we get traffic from Michael Reed.
2: The Madera Ranchos, we have a two-vehicle accident. Avenue 12 at Fernwood Drive. In Parlier, we have a two-vehicle accident at Manning and Zedeker Avenues. And near Exeter, we have a car fire. State Route 198 at Spruce Road. I'm Michael Reed, KMJ Traffic.
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12: Would you believe it if I told you that tooth decay is the most common non-communicable disease in the world, even here in the United States? 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
3: California's June primary is coming fast, and the stakes are real. From Fresno to Sacramento, KMJ has you covered with the candidates, the issues, and the facts that matter most.
4: 420 on a Tuesday afternoon, Philip Geresi, Major Terry Sladek. Phones open for you at 490-5858. And 800-776-5858. We are not done in Iran. And
5: not even close.
4: Yeah, not even close. Nope. President Trump called their latest offer on this memoranda of understanding. So there's kind of two tracks in play on the diplomatic front. And one is the memorandum of understanding, which would lead into a 30-day period of earnest negotiation and no hostilities. Then there's the broader negotiation to end the war, the excursion, the military action, whatever you're going to call it. And that is expected by both sides to take longer than the memoranda of understanding that has now taken like 3 weeks to go nowhere.
5: Okay, you uttered the phrase earnest negotiation.
4: Yeah.
5: I cannot impart to the listening audience, to include those currently sitting in the studio with me, that there is no such thing. It doesn't exist in the reality that you and I are in right now, the concept of earnest negotiation with the Iranian regime. There is no such thing. And this is based on my experience there. And I we had at Rotary on Monday, we had the one and only Mike Hamsey, who's pretty expert in that part of the world.
4: Yeah.
5: And he's a friend of mine, and we spent a fair amount of time afterwards having essentially this exact discussion, that there is no possible scenario where there is any goodwill and earnestness on the side of that. It is simply the regime, however and whomever you want to attach that label to. Every day that they are above room temperature is a win for them. That is all this is we need to be around longer, because they understand that in November we're having elections. And they are, you know, hoping against hope that Donald J. Trump is the guy that is not going to kick this can down the curb to his successors, as everyone has for 30 years. You can't. You and I could negotiate over that great bottle of single malt that you've been storing away for the right day, or that great box of cigars that I've been storing away for the right day. There's no possible way that these folks have the ability to negotiate in good faith. Now, they don't think that they're not negotiating in good faith. They simply, you know, have their history and culture driving everything that they do. So you just have to throw away everything. You know, if we were talking about inanimate objects, the term would be anthropomorphize them, but that's not the right term. But that we're trying to convey the values that you and I grew up with and understand there to be, hey, we're looking out for the 91 million people in our country so that they don't need to die and suffer. That's not part of their equation.
4: And I understand that as an abstract concept. I mean, obviously, it's difficult to relate to just an abject lack of empathy, but psychopaths are everywhere. As a matter of pragmatism, and you and I have talked a little bit about this in the past, there are people in the Iranian regime whose adherence to Islam and desire to build the caliphate starting in Tehran would be rivaled only by the righteously deceased Osama bin Laden. There are also people in that power structure who have zero genuine religious faith. They will ape the party line because it is politically advantageous. But they are pragmatists. They don't want to get blown up. They don't want to starve. They don't want to get torn into pieces by the mob in the street. And they're willing to play ball with the United States or even Israel if it means that they come out on top. Is there enough of the latter in the Iranian, and I'm really thinking of Revolutionary Guard Corps more so than the Ayatollah and friends. Is there enough pragmatists to work around the theocratic zealots?
5: In the IRGC, there is not, but your point is well taken, okay, in terms of assessing what is going on the ground there and how we will never know this. Because think, you know, analogize, if you will, to Stalinist Russia. There were people that thought that Stalin was the most vile, evil person that's ever drawn breath in the history of the planet. But they can't say it. Same thing with the people who I personally know who worked for Saddam Hussein. They knew he was rat crap crazy, but they can't say it because, you know, and I was never in Stalinist Russia, but I was in Iraq, and I saw the rooms that they took those people to. All tile with drains on the floor. Use your imagination from there.
4: Yeah.
5: But these pragmatists, and I absolutely agree, just by the statistical analysis of humanity, there are some.
4: Yeah.
5: Whether it's 0.1% or 10%, it's not 40%, but you know, some quantity, but that could be many thousands of people that are in a position to do something. But when they just, you can use the Stalinist Russia analogy. If you get to the wrong guy over a cup of coffee someday or while you're in the men's room and go, you know, you really think we should get rid of this guy? And then all of a sudden there's that dark van waiting for you. Yeah. And then you get to see that room with the tiles and the drain in the middle of the floor for the, so they get in, but they all know that. And you've seen the scenes, the videos of Saddam at the height of his power. He'd have, you know, his 600 person parliament or whatever the hell it was in the big room. And he's up there at the podium and he'd given a speech, and then he would just start calling people out. You've seen those videos?
4: Yeah.
5: Call people out, and this guy, I love you, Saddam. Yeah, but the guys in the black minivan are taking him away to the room with the tile all the way up in the drain in the middle of the floor. And did he actually ever have any evidence on that person who just got
4: trapped? He didn't have to.
5: Didn't matter.
4: Yeah.
5: He managed everyone's expectations.
4: So if there is nobody in the leadership who's willing to, even through back channels, negotiate in earnest with the United States, not out of a sense of patriotic loyalty to the people of Iran, but out of a sense of, you know, I'd like to not die and maybe I could be some kind of undersecretary for commerce on the other side of this thing. If that doesn't exist, and we got to go to break here, but what I want to follow up with when we come back, if that person doesn't exist, if we cannot negotiate with that person because they're at risk of getting dragged off to the tile room even now, why are we negotiating at all?
5: And we have a phenomenal answer for that question when we get back from the break.
4: It's Terry Sladek. I'm Philip Teresi. Michael Reed's got news now on KMJ.
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2: Clovis police are cracking down on dangerous e-bike riding, especially involving kids.
6: They don't just stop for the officers. All of a sudden now we're chasing some of these kids, and that's just making things even worse.
7: The issue is bigger than ever, with several accidents, some fatal, seen in the Central Valley. Chief Kurt Fleming tells us it's been at the top of the department's list for about a year now.
6: Even young adults that are getting killed or seriously injured, and that's probably not the proper way that we want to be educating them.
7: And this past weekend, an operation resulted in 21 enforcement stops, officers even taking one electric motorcycle back to the tow yard. State law categorizes e-bikes into three classes. Class 1 provides assistance while pedaling and goes up to 20 miles an hour. Class 2 has throttle assistance and also maxes out at 20 miles an hour. And Class 3 stops pedal assistance at 28 miles per hour and requires riders be 16 or older. Avid e-bike users say the ride comes with responsibility. It's up to parents to pass that along to young riders.
8: That's ABC 30's Vincent Camarillo. A routine traffic stop on Interstate 5 near Carlinga leads to a major drug bust, all thanks to a drug-sniffing deputy dog. KMJ's Liz Kern has the details.
9: The Fresno County Sheriff's Office says a deputy pulled over a vehicle for a violation and called in K-9 Willow, who was alerted to the scent of narcotics. A search turned up 10 pounds of methamphetamine and thousands of dollars in cash. Two men were arrested, booked on charges of possession and intent to sell. Authorities say the investigation is ongoing. The suspects' names have not yet been released. Liz Kern, KMJ News.
8: On Wall Street, the Dow ended up 56 points. It's 4:32 at KMJ, Valley weather right now, sunny, 97 degrees here at Radio City. ABC 30's Christine Gregory has our forecast.
10: Heat advisories continue for Tuesday through 8 p.m. as we are still finding ways to stay cool on this hot afternoon. Temperatures still meeting triple digits in Fresno and the South Valley. We may just make it to the upper 90s from Merced to Madera. Breezes will kick in later tonight. Gusts could be up to 25 miles per hour, but the wind will be our friend. It will bring the temperatures down, feeling a little cooler but still warm, near 90 for the rest of the week. For KMJ, I'm ABC 30's meteorologist Christine Gregory.
8: Checking traffic across the valley in Madera Ranchos, we have a two-vehicle accident. Avenue 12 at Fernwood Drive. East of Fresno, we have a two-vehicle accident at Olive and DeWolf Avenues. And near Exeter, we have a car fire. State Route 198 at Spruce Road. 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
13: A better life with Dr. Sanjay Gupta.
14: For years, scientists have been studying the association between depression and dementia. As you might expect, the relationship is complicated. But there's this new study out of the UK which found it's not just broad strokes. There are six symptoms of depression that are especially correlated with dementia risk years later. Number one, losing confidence in yourself. Two, not being able to face up to your problems. Three, not feeling warmth or affection from other people. Four, feeling nervous and anxious all the time. Five, not being satisfied with the way tasks are carried out. And finally, six, difficulty concentrating. What we could be seeing here is the impact of people becoming less social, or that certain changes in the brain lead to both depression and dementia. But dementia takes longer to manifest. If you notice these symptoms, talk to your doctor about it. I'm Dr. Sanjay Gupta, helping you live a better life.
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4: 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Philip Teresi, Major Terry Sladek, and where we left you was a question. If there are no pragmatists, if there are no secularists, if there is only rabid devotion to the theocratic dictatorship that has been the Iranian government under the Ayatollah for 50 years now, why are we trying to negotiate at all? What's the point if we're dealing with zealots that are never going to get reasonable or honest?
5: So first, let's talk about the four legs on the stool that are Iran. We have this IRGC, Islamist Republican Guard Corps. They are, okay, and then we have the Basij. In total, those are about a million people. These Islamist Republican Guard Corps, these are the true believers. They have sworn their faith to the Ayatollah. Then we have the besieged. They are the paramilitary thugs. The IRGC ones, these guys are making bank. This is the mob. This is Tony Soprano and his crew, you know, times hundreds of thousands of them that have, again, if you're in the leadership of it, let's say a major in the rank, you know, lieutenant, captain, major, majors, colonels, generals, you're making serious bank. Then we have the besieged, the technically volunteer, but they're making bank too. This is the thugs. They are also sworn to the Ayatollah. What everyone forgets is we also have, totally separate, we have the Iranian army. They are not sworn to the Ayatollah. They are sworn to the country. That is a place where there could be traction. Then we have the regime, which is obviously sworn to the Ayatollah. That's the theocracy.
4: Yeah.
5: So what's going on right now is the guys with the money are the IRGC. All the leaderships there, like, and kind of an analogy. So, you know, I spent more time than anyone you probably know living in the country called Jordan with their military as an advisor, got to know people from the very, very top to the, you know, very, very bottom of their military. Just to give you some Middle Eastern army contextual stuff, when you become a colonel in the Jordanian army, and I have no reason to believe there's not exactly the same thing in the Iranian, whichever ones of these that you want to talk about, you become a colonel, you get a Mercedes. You get a great big Mercedes. Congratulations, Colonel. Okay, when you become a general, you get the big giant mansion.
4: Wow.
5: Yes. And it's not for you to have while you're living there as like a base housing thing.
4: Yeah.
5: It's yours. Same with the car.
4: Nice.
5: It's, oh, yeah. No, it's not a duty car. It's, yeah, it's yours because this is how we take care of the people that have taken care of us.
4: It's a gift from the Republic.
5: Yes. So, and that was from a poor country, Jordan. Remember, Jordan's the only country in the Middle East besides Israel with no oil. Imagine what you can give to your generals and colonels when you got a country with trillions of dollars of oil. So what I've been tracking, and you know, Mike Hamsey confirmed, these IRGC leaders and these besieged leaders, they're the guys with the millions of dollars, the leadership. This money is trickling out of the country. Their family members are trickling out of the country. So there is, how shall we say, a level of pragmatism, if you like that word. And if you get your money and your family out, you want to tell me that you don't have a go bag or the equivalent ready to get your butt into Azerbaijan or wherever the heck you're looking to go. The army isn't working that way because the army is sworn to the country. So we're seeing the money, we're seeing, you know, some of these, again, they're not leaving yet, but their families and their money are. So I still maintain, and people who know this stuff at least as well or better than me are maintaining, there's going to be a point where the money dries up. And I used this example at the Rotary question the other day when I said, the bottom half of the IRGC, the bottom half of the besieged, they get paid with a plastic ATM card. On Thursdays, they go down to an ATM, and they plug it in, and out pops X amount of money. It's not going to keep going on that way, Philip, because these guys are obviously, in some scenarios, meaning the country of Iran and their overall GDP, they're down $500 million a day.
4: Yeah.
5: Again, they have some for now, but there's a point. We can debate whether it's in 2 months, 4 months, 6 months, 8 months, 10 months, but it's not 5 years where that sergeant and that lieutenant go get their ATM card full of money and it goes ding, ding, ding, 0000. Okay, how long? Okay, now the generals and the colonels already have the Mercedes and the thing and they've already got the money shuffled off to Azerbaijan and their family members are already gone and they've got the go bag ready to go. But when they haven't got the rank and file ready to maintain what is going on, that's when this is going to go completely south. Now, you also asked the incredibly important question, if we can't negotiate, then why are we dragging this crap on?
4: Yeah.
5: Very important question. And the answer is, I am still completely comfortable maintaining that Donald J. Trump in his 4D chess world. You've heard the term. We've all heard the term. The U.S. is the world's policeman.
4: Yeah.
5: Well, I think Donald J. Trump is positioning all of this to see that, yeah, if we're going to be the world's policeman, USOBs are going to pay for it. And by USOBs, I'm talking about UAE, Saudi, Kuwait, on and on, and Bahrain, you know, going to these Gulf states.
4: Sure.
5: And that's what he is doing. You know, we're into this for billions. The Saudis got that sitting in the under the sofa cushions, figuratively speaking.
4: Yeah.
5: And the idea that, you know, the more pain, because is the U.S. really feeling pain? Yes, our gas prices are up, but in the case of Californians, look to Gavin Newsom for that.
4: Yes and no. I mean, look, I'm not paying $150 to almost fill my tank because of a $1.50 gas tax. The price of gas has gone up as a result of this conflict with Iran. And we can blame Gavin Newsom for California being higher than the rest of the country, but year over year, G-Dog doesn't own that one. That's on the Iranian conflict. And I'm comfortable calling that out because even President Trump has said there will be temporary pain as we push through this. So I don't have a problem letting President Trump own this. If it's part of the strategy, fine. But it's not just gas prices. And there is a point at which the American people, as accustomed as we are to instant gratification and a high degree of wealth and comfort, are not going to be satisfied with, well, you know, another year of this and, you know, the Iranian army is going to start to defect. Do we negotiate now with the hopes that we have the inroads with the remaining command structure to be able to navigate a more peaceful disillusionment of the existing regime? Or are we just biding our time until collapse to go in and take over? Because one of those things makes economic sense. And one of those things is a lot of American treasure being deposited elsewhere in a speculative way.
5: You know how people, including voters, have very short memories. Media have very short memories.
4: Oh, yeah.
5: What was the national U.S. gas price average in 2022?
4: Oh, I 2022, probably $2 a gallon, $2.50 less than what it is now.
5: No, it's $2 more than it was now.
4: Really? It was $6.50 elsewhere in the country.
5: 5.25.
4: Okay.
5: Okay. And no one conveniently wants to discuss that. And no one was talking about, you know, this was, you know, Biden owns that. But again, that's the media. We've discussed 93% of mainstream media coverage on Trump is negative. It was $5 gas under Biden in 2022. Look it up.
4: I have no reason to doubt your numbers there. And I have no reason to doubt that that is why the American people looked with a certain fondness on the first Trump term and said, okay, let's go ahead and try that again.
5: Exactly right. Now, in terms of negotiating, everybody has a baseline position that they want to go into negotiations. I mean, let's list out some of the ones that the Iranian theocracy mullah regime wants as their starting positions in negotiation. We want the U.S. to pay reparations for all the crap they've blown up.
4: Yeah, non-starter.
5: Non-starter. We want to have the U.S. and the world recognize Iranian sovereignty over Hormuz.
4: Non-starter.
5: We want the entire world to end all sanctions against the Iranian regime.
4: If we even had the ability to make that ask, probably still a non-starter.
5: So why do we see the New York Times, in the case of the piece that you and I are both referencing here, that they're actually listing this as if, you know, that, well, because Mr. Trump is calling it stupid and ugly and their mother dresses them funny and all these, as opposed to just going, the Iranian regime is starting point in negotiations are laughable on their best day. Because none of this is starting. Let's, you know, and we haven't even gotten to, hey, let's, we want to keep on giving a bunch of money to Hezbollah, Hamas, and the Houthis. We haven't gotten even to the, you know, that stuff yet.
4: Yeah.
5: Because they want to keep doing that. So how can you have a good faith negotiation? So it comes down to they're not hurting enough yet. Now, their economy. We got to get to the Iranian economy, which we're going to get dissect after the break, because you're going to hear about what makes everybody stand up and listen to this regime when we get back after the break.
4: It's Major Terry Sladek. I'm Philip Teresi. Phones are open for you at 490-5858. and at 800-776-5850. And as we check in with Michael Reed in the KMJ Traffic Center.
8: Thank you, Philip and Terry. Checking us out, South Valley near Exeter. We have a car fire, State Route 198 at Spruce Road. In Madera Ranchos, we have a two-vehicle accident, Avenue 12 at Fernwood Drive. And east of Fresno, we have a two-vehicle accident at Olive and DeWolf Avenues. I'm Michael Reed.
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14: Across the country right now, at this very moment, there are probably arguments taking place about who's doing more of the housework, the homework, the shuttling of kids from this activity to that. It's true. By and large, women do more of this than men. But doesn't have to be that way. And if you and your spouse can level that playing field, it's going to make both of you and your kids happier. Psychologist Yelena Kecmanovich says this might be how you get there. As hard as it might be at first, try to think of your partner like a teammate, not an adversary. Learn how to do some of the chores your partner does to get a better understanding of how much effort something takes. And finally, take the time to acknowledge what the other person is doing, and every now and then, even express your appreciation. That'll go a long way. I'm Dr. Sanjay Gupta, helping you live a better life.
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1: And I'm Clovis Mayor Pro Tem Diane Pierce. 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
2: Rolling up on 5 o'clock on KMJ, Philip Teresi, Terry Sladek, and launching into the realities of the Iranian economy as this ceasefire that President Trump describes as on massive life support kind of drags on. Iran continues to interfere with traffic in the Strait of Hormuz. The United States continues to blockade Iranian ports. They're losing about $500 million a week in the meantime.
3: Excuse me, that's a day.
2: A day, forgive me. About $500 million a day. And yet they are continuing to make demands, even for the memorandum of understanding, that shows that they don't really have an interest in bringing this to an end. Isn't that a warning sign in and of itself that they seem to be willing to apparently go bankrupt to stand on principle?
3: Well, I guarantee you that the senior people in the IRGC and the besiege are not going bankrupt. They've got the money is, you know, whether you want to, I'm just euphemistically going to call it the Caymans.
2: Sure.
3: Could be, you know, a bank someplace besides Iran.
2: Yeah.
3: But what I've been finding out is, one of the many countries in the Middle East I got to spend some time in, I spent time in lots of places carrying a rifle going on patrol, but like living in the economy, you know, shopping, you know, driving around, being with people and all this in that capacity. One of them is Bahrain, which is an island in the Persian Gulf, not particularly far from Iran. So I'm in Bahrain in 2011. And I'm noticing in my time there, Philip, that everybody who lives there gets everything pretty much for free. Mm-hmm. Garbage pickup, electricity, cable TV, it's all free. Okay. So it's bread and circuses to keep the masses happy.
2: Sure.
3: Okay. So I'm like, all right, so I know that the besiege and the IRGC are making this massive bank by being the mob in Iran. So they got all the money, this $500 million a day that are being funneled in with petrodollars into Iran, which of course has not been happening since essentially February 28th. How's that going to? So that's going to affect the IRGC and the besiege. But what about you know Joe on the street with the mango stand? What the Iranian regime has done these last 47 years to keep people just happy. So loaf of bread in Tehran right now, how much? And I've made the conversion into U.S. money. We're not going to do it in reals. So I'm saving you the trouble.
2: $10.
3: 2 cents.
2: Oh, wow. Okay.
3: A kilogram of rice, which is a staple over there.
2: Yeah, of course.
3: For those of you who went to Fresno Unified Schools, that's 2.2 pounds. A kilogram of rice. How much?
2: Well, if the bread was 2 cents, I'm going to guess that's a nickel.
3: Absolutely right.
2: Yeah.
3: 5 cents. A kilogram of wheat, 2 cents. A dozen eggs, 11 cents. All subsidized by the regime.
2: Of course, yeah.
3: Okay. Cooking oil. They love their cooking oil because they cook everything, fry everything. A liter of cooking oil, 12 cents. And my personal favorite, a gallon. I made the conversion from liters into for gasoline.
2: Yeah.
3: For your car. A gallon of gasoline.
2: 25 cents.
3: 11 cents.
2: Oh, wow.
3: All subsidized. So the Iranian government, in terms of the bread and circuses, I'm going back to the Roman Colosseum. It's like, hey, if we let them see these shows of people doing what they do in the Colosseum and we keep throwing them bread, these people will be happy and they won't revolt. So the Iranian regime spends $100 billion a year making sure that you get your bread and your circuses, your 11 cent a gallon gasoline, your 2 cent for a loaf of bread, your 11 cents. I mean, less than a penny an egg. So my point is, at what point, and that point is coming, will that stop? So you get the money stopping going to subsidize the military, the IRGC, the besieged. You get the money stopping to provide the bread and circuses and the 11 cents a dozen eggs, on and on and on. The wheels are coming off the wagon. I'm seeing we got five lug nuts. Two of them are off right now.
2: Clock's ticking, and it's we're not experiencing that level of pain here that they're going to experience right there.
3: So who's going to blink first?
2: Well, Iran. They have to. Major Terry Sladek over there. I'm Philip Teresi. When we get back, going to switch gears. The riskiest gig in public speaking might not be what you expect.
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7: A better life with Dr. Sanjay Gupta.
8: The risk of stroke goes up for all of us as we age, but for women, the risk really amplifies after menopause. In fact, one in five women in the United States between the ages of 55 and 75 will have a stroke. But according to a new study carried out by researchers in California, adhering to the Mediterranean diet can significantly lower that risk. One expert said, "We continue to see study after study showing that a predominantly plant-based diet improves all sorts of different outcomes. Now, with this diet in particular, you've seen it lower the risk of certain types of cancer, diabetes, depression, dementia, even gum disease. Now, as a reminder, the Mediterranean diet prioritizes eating vegetables, fruits, beans, olive oil, nuts and fish, and limiting meat and dairy. I'm Dr. Sanjay Gupta, helping you live a better life.
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2: Sunny, 97 degrees at Radio City. It's 5 o'clock. I'm Michael Reed live in the KMJ newsroom. 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Pentagon leaders sparred with lawmakers over the cost of the war in Iran and the possibility of resuming trade through the Strait of Hormuz. Fox's Jennifer Griffin has more from Washington.
3: Fireworks on Capitol Hill as lawmakers demanded answers about the Iran war at hearings that were supposed to address the president's $1.5 trillion military budget request, a 44% increase from last year. Secretary Hegseth and Joint Chiefs Chairman General Dan Kane were pressed on the Iran war's real cost.